0: Bridge Drive near Royal York and Dundas. The cause of death of both victims has not yet been determined, but police say the homicide unit has taken over the investigation. York Regional Police say they have disrupted a criminal network that trafficked drugs on the dark web. Investigators showed off some of the items that were seized as part of the probe dubbed Project Ghostwire today. They include $3 million worth of narcotics and more than $1 million in luxury goods police allege were bought with the proceeds of the crime. Police also recovered an assault rifle and ammunition. Investigators say the best shut down an online platform known as Icy White North.
1: Unlike traditional street-level drug trafficking, the Icy White North operation utilized a commercial-style model. Drugs were advertised through digital marketplaces, orders were processed through encrypted communications, and shipments were delivered to customers through Canada's legitimate parcel and postal infrastructure. Investigators identified transactions involving a wide range of controlled substances, including fentanyl, cocaine, methamphetamine, heroin, MDMA, LSD, and illicit prescription pills.
2: This investigation was twofold. Following the physical distribution and trafficking of a high volume of illegal narcotics, while navigating the shadows of a sophisticated and growing digital world which has no borders. Thanks to the tireless work of our investigators and a great deal of teamwork, I'm proud to say our communities are safer today.
0: Five people have been arrested and are facing a combined 81 charges. Peel Police have announced the results of Project Red Zone, an investigation into a GTA firearm trafficking network. Police say 23 illegal guns and hundreds of rounds of ammunition were seized. 15 of the guns have been traced to the United States, and more than half have been used in GTA shootings, including in a Mississauga homicide.
3: These are not just illegal firearms. They are tools of violence. They're used to carry out extortions, home invasions, carjackings, gun and gang violence. So the fact that we are able to remove these 23 firearms and hundreds of rounds of ammunition will have an absolute impact on our local and GTA community's safety.
4: These arrests and charges represent a significant disruption of an organized firearm trafficking operation and demonstrate Peel Regional Police's ongoing commitment to combating gun violence through intelligence-led policing and strategic partnerships. I would like to recognize the dedication and professionalism of investigators, intelligence analysts, undercover officers, and support personnel whose tireless work contributed to the success of this operation, as well as the Ontario government through the Ministry of Attorney, through the Ministry of the Solicitor General, and the funding provided through the Criminal Intelligence Service of Ontario.
0: Four people have been arrested in this investigation, which began in October of last year. An Oshawa man is facing charges in a sexual assault investigation. Police say 23-year-old Nicholas Paul LaFrance met a woman on Snapchat and invited her over. Later that evening, she called police claiming she was drugged and sexually assaulted. She was transported to hospital where a quantity of harmful substances were found in her system. LaFrance is charged with sexual assault, forcible confinement, and administering a noxious substance. Police are concerned that there may be more victims. Sweater weather is here as summer has officially come to an end. Fall began at exactly 8:05, just a few minutes ago, and that's when the sun is positioned right above the celestial equator, giving nearly equal day and night. We're already feeling cooler air, and there are hints of fall colors beginning to show in higher elevations. We can enjoy the fall weather until December the 21st, when winter begins. Senior climatologist at Environment Canada, Dave Phillips, says this mild, comfortable weather is here to stay throughout most of fall.
5: My sense is this. I mean, we're not going from sweat to slush. This is fall. It's a legitimate season. It can be sometimes 3 weeks long, but sometimes 3 months long. And our models are showing that because of warmer water temperatures around, more Pacific air, southerly air, and less Arctic air, that we're going to enjoy a great fall. And the leaves are going to change. They are going to take their while. So I think the peak season might be 2 weeks later this year than typically. So I think it'd be after Thanksgiving, but before Remembrance Day, we'll see a beautiful technicolor look to the landscape.

0: and can rake the leaves and feel good that we're not necessarily putting our winter tires on yet.
1: There are closures on part of Line 1 for subway riders to keep in mind this week. Crews will be performing work on the tracks between St. Clair and College Stations. Trains will stop running along that stretch at 11:59 p.m. each night. The early closures run through Thursday. Shuttle buses will be running, and TTC staff will be available to assist passengers. Regular subway service is expected to resume each morning at around 6 a.m. It's 8:09, 15 degrees. This is Toronto's breaking news, CP24. We'll have a look at Toronto's top stories coming up next.
2: Another night in with your best friend, maybe watching the game or just enjoying some downtime. 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

0: Sean Ward, the 29-year-old suspect in a shooting near a synagogue in Belleville on Sunday, is dead. There is still a significant police presence at the scene today as investigators try to determine exactly what happened and the motive. A fourth Marineland beluga has died after being relocated to Chicago's Shedd Aquarium for care. Details coming up. The annual plowing match got underway in Walkerton today. We'll take you there. And stay with CP24 for more on these stories. And for further details, you can head to our website, cp24.com, and the CP24 app. Personal support workers held a rally outside the Ministry of Health on Bay Street this afternoon. The union representing PSW says the province's new regulatory body for their work doesn't include a PSW on its board of directors, which it says shows how the profession is treated within the healthcare system. It also says some employers are requiring PSW sign up for the Health and Supportive Care Providers Oversight Authority, even though registration is currently considered voluntary.
1: There is technically a legacy pathway with HSCPOA. However, you have to rely on your employer to fill out the paperwork, to sign off and say that you've worked 600 hours in the last 3 years as a PSW in order to be considered qualified.
2: So they can just keep up on you and hire someone new, younger, cheaper?
1: Yep. Yes. And some employers are enforcing the fact that, you know, you need to be registered with HSCPOA in order to work at that facility.
0: A statement from the Ministry of Health reads in part, registration with the HSCPOA is not mandatory and any employment requirements are determined by individual employers, not the government. Provincial politicians of all stripes were in Walkerton today for the annual International Plowing Match. Premier Doug Ford, opposition NDP leader Moritz Stiles, interim Liberal leader John Fraser, and Green Party leader Mike Schreiner were all in attendance for this event. The five-day event, which is a celebration of Ontario agriculture, comes amid the trade war with the United States, soaring prices for diesel fuel and affordability in general.
3: Yeah, we're supporting farmers in a big, big way, in hundreds of millions of dollars to subsidize if they have any issues. I think we're at about $150 million, if I'm not mistaken.
4: Yeah, heading to 250 next
3: year.
4: Yeah,
3: and that each farmer can claim, and I believe it's about 1.2 million, and they want to increase that to about 2 million. So we're going to be there for farmers. We always have been. We'll always support them.
5: Frankly, cost of everything has gone up, and you know, really rural families, farmers are really struggling under the cost of everything, just like people out there are, and we're seeing that as well in the cost of our food. Government can do better, they need to do better, and I do have to say, you know, one thing I've heard loud and clear from people here today is they've said to me as I was going through the crowds there, you know, don't let up on the pressure on Doug Ford and this provincial government, because they see a government that's been wasting their taxpayer dollars, not focused on the things that matter to them.
0: This is the 50th year of Walkerton's International Plowing Match. New data from the Fraser Institute shows spending on public schools in Ontario rose nearly 40% over a 10-year period ending in 2024. That's an increase of $10.5 billion. When adjusted for inflation, the province spent just under $18,000 per student in the 2023-2024 school year, an increase of about $900 from 10 years prior. Researchers point to a rise in immigration, inflation, and COVID-19 school closures as reasons for the increased spending. Nationally, spending on public schools rose about 45%. Prime Minister Mark Carney missed his first event at the UN after his flight was delayed for hours. Canada's ambassador to the UN, David Lametti, spoke in Carney's place at a roundtable discussion on strengthening multilateral collaboration. The theme of this year's General Assembly is restoring trust and managing transformation. Former Canadian Ambassador to the United Nations, Bob Rae, spoke about the importance of the UN as it faces financial challenges and calls for reform.
6: The UN is not a body that's independent of its members. So if the members decide to make it ineffective, then it has trouble. But what's interesting this time is that a number of countries, and Canada included, they talked about it last night, a number of countries have said, look, we believe in multilateralism. We believe in finding solutions using the UN, and we are going to form a group that has specifically got the job of making sure that we take advantage of the resources and the structures that the UN has to make things better.
0: Carney is also set to participate in an event on a two-state solution in the Middle East. U.S. President Donald Trump addressed the U.N. General Assembly today and said America is in a better position than it's ever been before.
4: As president of the most extraordinary nation in history, I have no interest in leaving dangers to grow for another day. I do not believe in letting problems fester. They only become harder to solve. So while others have talked, I have acted. While others have spoken of peace, I have made peace. While others have ignored threats, I have confronted them. While others have talked of courage, America has shown it. While others have promised strength, I have used it to make America the most powerful country in the world.
0: The White House says Trump will sit down with Ukrainian President Zelensky today and signed an agreement on a new security agreement with Greenland. A parole hearing today for a Quebec man convicted of killing his two children. 54-year-old Guy Turcotte is expected to ask for temporary escorted absences from prison. The former cardiologist was found guilty in 2015 of stabbing his 5-year-old son and 3-year-old daughter in 2009. He was sentenced to life in prison with no chance of parole for 17 years. Isabel Gaston, the mother of the children, is opposing his request and will read a victim impact statement at today's hearing. Another Marineland whale has died. 26-year-old Osiris was among the 10 belugas that were relocated to Chicago's Shedd Aquarium this summer. Yesterday, staff say they noticed sudden changes in her behavior and breathing patterns. She was moved to a medical habitat where her condition quickly declined and she passed away. Osiris is the fourth beluga to die since moving out of Marineland and the third at Shedd Aquarium. In total, 30 whales and 4 dolphins were moved out of Marineland to 5 facilities abroad. It's 8:19 right now, 15 degrees. This is Toronto's breaking news, CP24. We'll have a look at Toronto's top stories coming up next.
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18: Sometimes she's an ugly old witch. Sometimes she's a wise woman. But she always has a name.
19: Baba Yaga.
0: The Raptors have reportedly reached a contract extension with Kawhi Leonard. According to ESPN's Shams Charania, the extension is worth $115 million over 2 years, and Kawhi will be able to opt out of the deal in the final year. The 35-year-old is set to earn more than $50 million in the final season of his current deal. The Blue Jays and Orioles game is scheduled for tonight in Baltimore, and it's postponed due to inclement weather.
8: And he hits one to right field, overcomes Hines to make the catch. Here comes Lucas, and he's in to score.
0: In the game last night, the Jays jumped out to an early lead, scoring three runs in the first inning, but the Orioles scored twice in the eighth to come from behind for a 4-3 win. The Jays sit 3.5 games back in the wild card race with just 5 games to play. The postponed game tonight will be made up as a doubleheader tomorrow. The OPP often have to come to the aid of drivers on the province's highways, but recently officers had to help out a raccoon that found itself in a bind. The critter got stuck in a sewer grate on the 403 near Highway 407. Ah, it's reaching for help. This happened in Burlington, where police were able to pop open the catch basin and get the raccoon out. The OPP says the animal appeared unharmed and left the area shortly after being freed. Police have nicknamed the raccoon Rocky. 8:22 right now, 15 degrees. This is Toronto's breaking news, CP24. Stay with us. We'll have more of your top stories coming up.
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0: And she says the funds raised will be life-changing.
1: I'm not able to work right now because I am a teacher and I don't have an immune system. I can't always take care of my children and show up for them in the way that I would like.
2: That's how Beth Johnston's life has changed since being diagnosed with acute lymphoblastic leukemia nearly 3 years ago.
1: My options were palliative care or start chemo within 5 hours. I was 35 at the time.
2: Johnston walked through the doors of the Princess Margaret Cancer Center, just like 400,000 other patients do every year. Now, in an effort to continue delivering world-class care and accelerate scientific breakthroughs, the Princess Margaret Cancer Foundation is launching an historic campaign to raise $2.5
3: billion. $2.5 billion is an ambitious goal. We're launching the largest, most impactful fundraising campaign in Canadian cancer history.
2: The funds will target specific areas, including catching cancer early, survivorship and mental health resources, and advancing new treatments with fewer side effects.
3: We think one day we'll look back at people who have had to undergo toxic chemotherapy, dealing with things like hair loss and diarrhea and nausea, and we'll go, oh my gosh, that was when we used to treat cancer patients with toxic chemotherapy, and we're not going to do that anymore.
2: That type of innovation has already inspired an anonymous donor to make a gift of $100 million. The mystery donor has a personal connection to cancer and believes in the Princess Margaret's mission to create a world free from the fear of the disease.
4: There's a movement in our cancer center to stop thinking of ourselves as just a treatment center, but as a center that actually can prevent cancers. People should be very hopeful about where we are and remembering that if you do your screening, if we can pick up your cancer early, we're going to find cures for you as we move forward.
0: There are no other details about who this mystery donor is, only that they were inspired by the work being done at Princess Margaret and hope this $100 million will change the lives of cancer patients in Toronto and around the world. Raheem Ladani, CTV News, Toronto.
5: 827, 14 degrees. 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We'll be right back with Toronto's top stories.
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0: The suspect in connection with the shooting near a synagogue in Belleville is dead. We'll have the latest on this investigation. Police are investigating after two people were found dead after separate car fires in the city. And we are learning more today about the Raptors' plans to bring Kawhi Leonard back to Toronto. It's 8:30 right now, 14 degrees. This is Toronto's breaking news, CP24. Good evening. I'm Arda Zakarian. The suspect in a shooting near a Belleville synagogue on Sunday has died in hospital because of his injuries. Police say 29-year-old Sean Ward opened fire on police as congregants gathered inside the Sons of Jacob Synagogue for Yom Kippur. One officer identified as Constable Jeff Smith was struck and critically injured, but Belleville police say his condition has since stabilized. Ward, who was from nearby Quinte West, has spent time in the military. A statement from the Canadian Armed Forces says he joined the CAF in July of 2017 and released in June of 2022 at the rank of corporal. He served as an infantry soldier with the Princess Patricia's Canadian Light Infantry and did not deploy during his service. We remain ready to provide assistance to the investigation if required. Holes from the gunfire are still visible in the stained glass windows at the synagogue. A number of people were inside at the time of the shooting on Sunday evening, including members of the congregation and a security guard.
1: One thing I've been saying to people that I think is more of a social statement than anything else is, we certainly weren't happy that this had happened and we were disturbed that it would happen, but we weren't surprised. Right? We've been expecting things like this. This is why we had a policeman sitting outside. And, you know, to me, that is the biggest curse, not just for Jews, but for any group that is sort of ostracized by the social media crowd, is that this is going to happen. It's just a matter of where and when.
2: I'll never forget it. The feeling of fear, like, when it happened, I didn't feel afraid. I felt like I just went to, I used to box, and I used to, what do you call, fighter school or whatever, but I just went cool because I knew I had to keep my head. Everybody in there really kept their head, you know, nobody freaked out. I mean, it was awful, but everybody kept their head.
0: Vehicles were removed from the scene this afternoon. Local residents and members of the broader Jewish community are still processing what happened.
3: The news caught me while I was in the Kol Nidre, one of the holiest nights, if not the holiest night for the Jewish people, among 500 fellow worshippers. And I think it was shock and disbelief at first. Despite the rise in anti-Semitism, I think there's something that you always say to yourself, this might be the last time. And I think we don't have the credit anymore to say that. I think we really have to make sure that this really is the last time, and that is a call for action, not for words, but for actual decisive action.
4: Somebody on the holiest day of the Jewish New Year cycle shooting at a synagogue, it is anti-Semitism. However, I believe that Canadians will never accept this type of behavior. And I've called on everybody. I said in my social media post, Beatrice, I said, come up and stand up for the values of Canada. Listen to what Premier Ford said. Listen to what Prime Minister Carney said. Stand together. An attack on one is an attack on all. And we're going to have to stand together. And we will.
0: A Belleville police cruiser was parked in the driveway of the suspect's home in Quinte West. Ontario Special Investigations Unit is continuing to investigate Sunday's shooting because it involved police. And police are investigating two separate car fires after bodies were found in the vehicles in opposite ends of the city. The first incident happened last night just before 11:30 on Resor Road between Steeles and Old Finch Road in Scarborough. Investigators say a vehicle fire was reported and a body was later found inside. About an hour and a half later in Etobicoke, another vehicle fire was reported at James Garden Park on Edenbridge Drive near Royal York and Dundas. The cause of death of both victims has not been yet determined, but police say the homicide unit has taken over this investigation. York Regional Police say they have disrupted a criminal network that trafficked drugs on the dark web. Investigators showed off some of the items that were seized as part of the probe dubbed Project Ghostwire today. They include $3 million worth of narcotics and more than $1 million in luxury goods police allege were bought with the proceeds of the crime. Police also recovered an assault rifle and ammunition. Investigators say the bust shut down an online platform known as Icy White North.
5: This investigation has effectively toppled the Icy White North online drug trafficking network, which we believe was one of the most prolific Canada-based dark web drug suppliers at this time. Significant quantities of dangerous drugs have also been removed from circulation in our community, and substantial assets have been seized by police. This criminal enterprise attempted to use technology and online anonymity to conceal their activities. Through investigation, innovation, and collaboration, York Regional Police was able to identify the individuals behind the operation and hold them accountable.
6: Investigations like these show the access to illicit drugs is growing, and that is especially troubling. This investigation proves that anyone in our community can anonymously order these dangerous substances as long as they have the means to pay for them. That's why investigations like these are so important.
0: 5 people have been arrested and are facing a combined 81 charges. Peel Police have announced the results of Project Red Zone, an investigation into a GTA firearm trafficking network. Police say 23 illegal guns and hundreds of rounds of ammunition were seized. 15 of the guns have been traced to the United States, and more than half have been used in GTA shootings, including in a Mississauga homicide.
4: Currently, in Peel and in many other jurisdictions, approximately 90% of the illegal firearms that we seize originate from the U.S. The remaining 10% often have serial numbers that are obliterated or adjusted, and they become difficult or hard to trace. But the reality is that remaining 10%, more than likely, what we're seeing in the GTA originates from the U.S. Public safety is our responsibility, and our police service takes it very, very seriously.
7: These arrests and charges represent a significant disruption of an organized firearm trafficking operation and demonstrate Peel Regional Police's ongoing commitment to combating gun violence through intelligence-led policing and strategic partnerships. I would like to recognize the dedication and professionalism of investigators, intelligence analysts, undercover officers, and support personnel whose tireless work contributed to the success of this operation, as well as the Ontario government through the Ministry of the Solicitor General, and the funding provided through the Criminal Intelligence Service of Ontario.
0: 4 people have been arrested in this investigation, which began in October of last year. An Oshawa man is facing charges in a sexual assault investigation. Police say 23-year-old Nicholas Paul LaFrance met a woman on Snapchat and invited her over. Later that evening, she called police claiming she was drugged and sexually assaulted. She was transported to hospital where a quantity of harmful substances were found in her system. LaFrance is charged with sexual assault, forcible confinement, and administering a noxious substance. Police are concerned that there may be more victims. The man wanted on a federal warrant has been arrested in Barrie. Last week, the OPP said that they were looking for 42-year-old Bradley Elliott. He was accused of breaching his statutory release while serving a 4-year sentence for assault with a weapon and vehicle theft. He was arrested without incident in downtown Barrie. Sweater weather is here as summer has officially come to an end. Fall began at 8:05 tonight, just 30-something minutes ago, and that's when the sun is positioned right above the celestial equator, giving nearly equal day and night. We're already feeling cooler air, and there are hints of fall colors beginning to show in higher elevations. We can enjoy the fall weather until December the 21st, when winter begins. Senior climatologist at Environment Canada, Dave Phillips, says this mild, comfortable weather is here to stay throughout most of the fall.
8: My sense is there's more to come, and our models show that we are looking like October is going to be warmer and drier than normal, and October, November, December, warmer and maybe a little wetter than normal. But, you know, precipitation forecasts are not as good as temperature. So my sense is there's a lot of summery weather left in the air.
0: Warmer is always good in my books. There are closures on part of Line 1 for subway riders to keep in mind this week. Crews will be performing work on the tracks between St. Clair and College Stations. Trains will stop running along that stretch at 11:59 p.m. each night. The early closures run through Thursday. Shuttle buses will be running and TTC staff will be available to assist passengers. Regular subway service is expected to resume each morning at around 6 o'clock. It's 8:40 right now. 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CP24 will have a look at Toronto's top stories coming up right after the break.
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0: Sean Ward, the 29-year-old suspect in a shooting near a synagogue in Belleville on Sunday, is dead. There is still a significant police presence at the scene today as investigators try to determine exactly what happened and a motive. A fourth Marineland beluga has died after being located to Chicago's Shedd Aquarium for care. Those details coming up. The annual plowing match got underway in Walkerton today. We'll take you there. And stay with CP24 for more on these stories. And for further details, you can always head to our website, cp24.com, and the CP24 app. Personal support workers held a rally outside the Ministry of Health on Bay Street this afternoon. The union representing PSW says the province's new regulatory body for their work doesn't include a PSW on its board of directors, which it says shows how the profession is treated within the healthcare system. It also says some employers are requiring PSWs sign up for the Health and Supportive Care Providers Oversight Authority, even though registration is currently considered voluntary.
1: There is technically a legacy pathway with HSCPOA. However, you have to rely on your employer to fill out the paperwork, to sign off and say that you've worked 600 hours in the last 3 years as a PSW in order to be considered qualified.
2: So they can just keep up on you and hire someone new, younger, cheaper?
1: Yep. Yes. And some employers are enforcing the fact that, you know, you need to be registered with HSCPOA in order to work at that facility.
0: A statement from the Ministry of Health reads in part, registration with the HSCPOA is not mandatory and any employment requirements are determined by individual employers, not the government. Provincial politicians of all stripes were in Walkerton today for the annual International Plowing Match. Premier Doug Ford, opposition NDP leader Maurit Stiles, interim Liberal leader John Fraser, and Green Party leader Mike Streiner were all in attendance for this event. The five-day event, which is a celebration of Ontario agriculture, comes amid the trade war with the United States, soaring prices for diesel fuel and affordability in general.
3: Yeah, we're supporting farmers in a big way, in hundreds of millions of dollars to subsidize if they have any issues. I think we're at about $150 million, if I'm not mistaken.
4: Yeah, heading to 250 next
3: year.
4: Yeah,
3: and that each farmer can claim, I believe it's about 1.2 million, and they want to increase that to about 2 million. So we're going to be there for farmers. We always have been. We'll always support them.
5: Frankly, cost of everything has gone up, and you know, really rural families, farmers are really struggling under the cost of everything, just like people out there are, and we're seeing that as well in the cost of our food. Government can do better, they need to do better, and I do have to say, you know, one thing I've heard loud and clear from people here today is they've said to me as I was going through the crowds there, you know, don't let up on the pressure on Doug Ford and this provincial government, because they see a government that's been wasting their taxpayer dollars, not focused on the things that matter to them.
0: This is the 50th year of Walkerton's International Plowing Match. Prime Minister Mark Carney is meeting with the world leaders at the United Nations General Assembly in New York. Carney was greeted by Australian Prime Minister Anthony Albanese at the opening of the assembly. Carney is not addressing the gathering, but is holding bilateral meetings with various leaders. The General Assembly is taking place as the world grapples with oil supply shocks and rising prices driven by the closure of the Strait of Hormuz amid the U.S. war on Iran. U.S. President Donald Trump addressed the U.N. General Assembly today and focused largely on his ongoing war with Iran.
6: As a result of Operation Epic Fury, all 159 ships of their Navy are now lying at the bottom of the sea. Likewise, their Air Force is gone, their radar is gone, their anti-aircraft equipment is gone, their missiles and drone manufacturing capacity is almost gone. Their economy is gone. The only thing that isn't gone is inflation, which is destroying their country and is now well over 300%.
0: The White House says Trump will sit down with Ukrainian President Zelensky today and sign an agreement on a new security agreement with Greenland. Another Marineland whale has died. 23-year-old Osiris was among the 10 belugas that were relocated to Chicago's Shedd Aquarium this summer. Yesterday, staff say that they noticed sudden changes in her behavior and breathing patterns. She was moved to a medical habitat where her condition quickly declined and she passed away. Osiris is the fourth beluga to die since moving out of Marineland and the third at Shedd Aquarium. In total, 30 whales and 4 dolphins were moved out of Marineland to 5 facilities abroad. This is Toronto's breaking news. CP24 will have a look at Toronto's top stories coming up right after the break.
4: When I got out of school, I really had a hard time finding what I wanted to do. A friend suggested that I try and join in with the union, so I did the apprenticeship. Found out that there is a benefit for that with the government. A lot of my tools were provided to me, so it made getting started really easy. I have financial independence and stability. Currently, I'm working on the Ontario line, being a part of a big project that's going to help my community. It's very rewarding, and that's what I love about it. I was made to make.

0: question isn't how far it can go. It's how far are you going to take it? We make a Chevrolet. But you make it a Chevy.
1: The lights come on and Lambo gets loud.
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1: The Falcons fly in, but the Packers are ready to strike.
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1: Thursday Night Football on TSN CTV and Crave.
4: Closed captioning of this CP24 program is brought to you by the CNE Casino, Toronto's downtown casino. Open through September 30th.
5: Users deserve to be protected from dangerous drivers. Recent Ontario legislation now treats suspected dangerous drivers under the criminal code the same as impaired drivers, in that there will be an immediate 90-day administrative driver's license suspension and 7-day vehicle impoundment. Upon conviction, in addition to potential for significant fines and jail time, there will likely be further suspensions. If there is a death involved, driver's license suspension could be indefinite. There will also be a criminal record registered, as well as significant insurance implications. The best way to protect your rights and the safety of everyone is if you spot a suspected dangerous driver, call police immediately. When it comes to dangerous driving, always know your rights and make that call.
4: Know Your Rights is brought to you by Diamond and Diamond Lawyers, Canada's largest personal injury law firm with over 65 lawyers across Canada. Diamond and
6: Diamond. The Raptors have reportedly reached a contract extension with Kawhi Leonard. According to ESPN's Shams Charania, the extension is worth $115 million over 2 years, and Kawhi will be able to opt out of the deal in the final year. The 35-year-old is set to earn more than $50 million in the final season of his current deal. The Blue Jays and Orioles game scheduled for tonight in Baltimore has been postponed due to inclement weather.
7: And he hits one to right field. Over comes Hines to make the catch. Here comes Lucas, and he's in to score.
6: In the game last night, the Jays jumped out to an early lead, scoring 3 runs in the first inning. But the Orioles scored twice in the eighth to come from behind for a 4-3 win. The Jays sit 3.5 games back in the wild card race with just 5 games to play. The postponed game tonight will be made up as a doubleheader tomorrow. This is Toronto's breaking news, CP24. The OPP had to come to the rescue of raccoon in Burlington. We'll tell you what happened after this short break.
8: Tonight, an exclusive sit-down with the Governor General.
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8: 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Later on CTV National News and watch on Crave.
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15: What, Lottomax? Can you be a pal and tap that? No hands.
6: The Princess Margaret Cancer Center is launching a huge new fundraising campaign, and it's being kickstarted with $100 million from an anonymous donor. CTV's Rahim Ladani has more on the donation and the campaign's goals.
16: This truly is an extraordinary campaign goal, $2.5 billion. The hope is that it will redefine the future of cancer care. I had the pleasure of getting to know Beth. She's a patient here at Princess Margaret, and she says the funds raised will be life-changing.
17: I'm not able to work right now because I am a teacher and I don't have an immune system. I can't always take care of my children and show up for them in the way that I would like.
16: That's how Beth Johnston's life has changed since being diagnosed with acute lymphoblastic leukemia nearly 3 years ago.
17: My options were palliative care or start chemo within 5 hours. I was 35 at the time.
16: Johnston walked through the doors of the Princess Margaret Cancer Center, just like 400,000 other patients do every year. Now, in an effort to continue delivering world-class care and accelerate scientific breakthroughs, the Princess Margaret Cancer Foundation is launching an historic campaign to raise $2.5
18: billion. $2.5 billion is an ambitious goal. We're launching the largest, most impactful fundraising campaign in Canadian cancer history.
16: The funds will target specific areas, including catching cancer early, survivorship and mental health resources, and advancing new treatments with fewer side effects.
18: We think one day we'll look back at people who have had to undergo toxic chemotherapy, dealing with things like hair loss and diarrhea and nausea, and we'll go, oh my gosh, that was when we used to treat cancer patients with toxic chemotherapy, and we're not going to do that anymore.
16: That type of innovation has already inspired an anonymous donor to make a gift of $100 million. The mystery donor has a personal connection to cancer and believes in the Princess Margaret's mission to create a world free from the fear of the disease.
19: There's a movement in our cancer center to stop thinking of ourselves as just a treatment center, but as a center that actually can prevent cancers. People should be very hopeful about where we are and remembering that if you do your screening, if we can pick up your cancer early, we're going to find cures for you as we move forward.
16: There are no other details about who this mystery donor is, only that they were inspired by the work being done at Princess Margaret and hope this $100 million will change the lives of cancer patients in Toronto and around the world. Rahim Ladani, CTV News, Toronto.
6: The OPP often have to come to the aid of drivers on the province's highways, but recently, officers had to help out a raccoon that found himself in a bind. Take a look at this critter who was stuck in a sewer gate. His hand is up saying, please help me. This was on the 403 near Highway 407 in Burlington. Police were able to pop open the catch basin and get the raccoon out. The OPP says the animal appeared unharmed and left the area shortly after being freed. Police have nicknamed the raccoon Rocky. This is Toronto's breaking news, CP24. We'll be right back.

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3: The following is a paid commercial program. Some guests on the program appear on behalf of paid sponsors. The opinions expressed in the program are provided for information purposes only and are not necessarily those of Bell Media. To the extent such opinions relate to a professional field, including medicine, health, law, or finance, these opinions do not constitute professional advice and should not be interpreted as a recommendation for any specific treatment plan, product, service, or course of action.
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4: Hey there, my friends. I'm Teddy Wilson.
5: And I'm Nicole Servinus. Welcome back, Teddy.
4: Thank you. Welcome to Things to Know TO. Yes. We're a weekly show highlighting some of the awesome local businesses and initiatives right here in our community. And thank you for the welcome back. I was away. We were in Latvia, Estonia, and Finland. Fascinating part of the world.
5: So
4: highly
5: fun.
4: Recommend. But it's always nice to come back to T.O.
5: T.O.
4: How you been?
5: What was your favorite thing when you're away?
4: Oh, my God. Latvia and Estonia, the capitals, Riga and Tallinn, have these amazing old towns, right?
5: Mm-hmm.
4: Like UNESCO World Heritage Site type places. And it was really, really beautiful. Amazing to walk around. And the people were great. Folks in the Baltics were very friendly. Did you miss me? Lie and say yes.
5: Of course I did.
4: Of when you lie to me.
5: Never.
4: All right. Well, why don't you take this first one, because I got to get back into the swing of things.
5: You know what? It's great to have you back. And
4: thank
5: it's great
4: you.
5: To have our friends in studio. And a visit that we love to have is from Nankind. And they're going to explain their online charity auction that supports parents who are affected with cancer. Take a look at this. When a parent has cancer, the whole family is affected. And one of the hardest things is asking yourself, who's going to take care of the kids? And that's where Nankind comes in. This Toronto charity provides free in-home childcare, meals, homework clubs, and counseling to families facing cancer. Right now, they're launching their biggest fundraiser of the year, an online charity auction running from September 15th to October 9th, with more than 250 items up for bid. Joining me here today is Nankind's founder, Audrey Guth. Audrey, it's so nice to see you.
6: Hi, Nicole. Thanks for inviting me again.
5: You know what? It's always lovely to have you in studio, and I love catching up with you and, again, learning more about what your organization is all about. For people who are just tuning in and learning about Nankind for the first time, tell me how it came to be.
6: So this is a really personal story that I'm sharing. When I was 9 in grade 3, my dad was diagnosed with cancer, but it was a big family secret. I knew it wasn't safe to talk about it, so we just kind of kept it on the down low. And then one day, I'm walking down the hall at school, and I overhear two teachers discussing, did you know Audrey's father has cancer?
5: Wow.
6: That's when it became real. But even at that point, I knew it wasn't safe to discuss it with anyone. So the story of Nankind really is, how can we support these kids who even today have a parent who is diagnosed with cancer?
5: Mm-hmm.
6: If we fast forward a few years, I was diagnosed with breast cancer. And I'm sitting in Princess Margaret waiting for my treatment. There's a young mom sitting next to me with a little girl. And what went through my head is, I wonder who's going to talk to her, who's going to answer her questions. Is it safe for her to share her big feelings and her fears about, is my mom going to die?
5: Mm-hmm.
6: What is cancer? All of those questions that need to be answered by a young child. We have volunteers that are specially trained. They're called angels. They go
5: for
6: once
5: good
6: a
5: reason.
6: Week. Yes, they're incredible. They go once a week for 4 hours. They give their parents respite. The parents of

0: Four Air Canada tickets, courtside tickets to the Raptors, all kinds of spa treatments and family day outings and restaurants and retail gift cards. You can get a real bargain, I can tell you. And it's fun to bid.
1: For people who are considering, again, putting a bid on it, where does this money go and what kind of difference does it make, Audrey?
0: Well, you can win something really terrific that you love. And every dollar will go to support a family throughout their cancer journey with free meals, with childcare, with psychosocial support and counseling. So it's a win-win.
1: It is. It's a huge win-win.
0: Yeah.
1: So don't forget, everybody, you can take part and support. 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And that's happening, one more time, Audrey, September 15th to October 9th, right?
0: Exactly.
1: Okay, so definitely don't wait. Bid big. And thank you so much, Audrey.
0: Thank
1: Best you. Of luck. I hope
0: thank
1: you reach your
0: you.
1: Goal.
0: Thanks so much.
2: What a great chat.
1: Always. It's so nice to have Audrey in studio. And I really hope that we can collectively help Nankind reach their goal of $100,000. So bid.
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3: 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Opinions expressed do not constitute advice.
2: According to StatsCan, more than 3.5 million Canadians are entrepreneurs. It's a pretty big number, pretty surprising, actually. And joining us now is Pooya Sanganay, Senior Vice President, Business Banking from Scotiabank, and someone who things to know TO viewers know well, consumer expert Barry Choi. And they're here to break down the challenges that self-employed workers face and what they can do to help stay ahead. Great to have you both here. This is, you know, a topic very close to my heart. I know close to yours as well, Barry, and in a professional capacity for you. You live and breathe this stuff.
18: Yes, you do. Yeah.
2: So it's great to have you and your brains here. Barry, I want to start with you. You know, just in general, what kind of challenges and struggles are self-employed folks facing these days in 2026.
10: You know, unfortunately, it's actually remarkably consistent for small business owners. And we're talking about rising costs, cash flow pressures, and a general sense.

0: of unease of what's going on with the markets. But when I talk to business owners, you're hearing the similar things. They want practical advice and simple solutions to increase efficiency, cut costs, and to, you know, just focus on the things that matter the most to them. And on top of that, technology and environment factors have become a big part of things, from AI to tariffs. It feels like a business owner is never ready to like just sit back and relax. There's always a new challenge ahead.
1: So Puya, how can a bank help kind of navigate this landscape for folks?
2: Yeah, what strikes me when I talk with business owners is their resilience. They're looking for the future and they want to grow their business. Here's where the banks can play a big role by giving advice in three areas. One, giving advice on day-to-day operations. That can be supporting a farmer on how to think on managing their seasonal cash flow. It could be coming up with a payment solution for a manufacturer embedded with their procurement system so they can run their business more efficiently. But also we can give a lot of insights on market trends, economic conditions, helping navigate these uncertainties such as tariff. And lastly, helping businesses think about the funding options and tailored finance solutions when they're ready to invest in their business. Our goal is to help business owners spend less time worrying about financials so they can focus on growing their business.
1: It's funny, you know, in your answer there, you outlined so much and it just shows how like complicated and diverse the landscape is in terms of self-employed workers in Canada. You mentioned funding. Mm-hmm. How can a business advisor kind of help in terms of thinking about access to funding?
2: When I think about the small businesses, they're the engine of Canadian economy. And funding and capital is like the fuel for the growth.
1: Right.
2: But when you think about that journey, the first question is not how much fuel do you need? The question is, where do you want to go?
1: Right.
2: So part of our role is assess where the business is today, where the business owner wants to take it, and then help with the right solution for the business owner. Then the solution could be as simple as a business card for day-to-day expenses, a line of credit to manage working capital, or a loan for that next phase of growth. But there are also options that are non-traditional lending, like government-backed programs through EDC and BDC, as well as grants. We, in fact, have a partnership with a company named Pocketed, where we help business owners find grants that they qualify for. At the end of the day, each situation is different, so that's why the advice matters.
0: You don't need to do things alone. When I started as an entrepreneur, and I'm sure everyone can relate, is I tried to do everything myself because I want to save money. I want to pocket that myself. But honestly, it led to anxiety, it led to stress, and I honestly started to question, like, did I make the right decision leaving my full-time job to start a business, right? But once I started working with professionals, such as like a graphic designer, my accountant, and my business advisor, that's where my business really started to flourish because all of a sudden I had access to professional advice. I was getting these funding options that I never even thought about because you just can't be the expert at everything. You need to focus on the things that matter most to you. And for me, that was my own business. Just be flexible. The markets are constantly changing and so is technology. So as a business owner, you need to adapt or else you're going to be left behind.
1: Yep. Well, really appreciate you both being here, your insight and analysis. Puya, if people are watching, where can they learn more?
2: They can go to scotiabank.com and check out the business banking page.
1: All right. Thanks to you both.
2: Thank you for having us.
1: I'm ready to start a business, I think. Maybe. We're in that boat, actually.
3: We are in that
1: boat.
3: I had honestly so many great takeaways. Yeah. Something that I'm a victim of is that I can do it myself. So
1: like
3: also
1: Barry was saying,
3: the reminder of that, you need a team, it really does make a huge difference.
1: Yeah. You're super smart. You're amazing. So is Barry.
3: Oh, thanks.
1: But you got to have a team behind you.
3: You
1: got
3: to have
1: there.
3: A team.
1: All right. You're our team out there. And please stick around, team, because next up, DIY and lifestyle expert Denise Wild is going to share some simple ways to make the school year easier, happier, and healthier. A lot of people thinking about the new school year right now.
3: For real.
4: 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Opinions expressed do not constitute advice.
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17: Hello? Hey, Dad. Is Mom with you?
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3: 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Something else that's great is having one stop where you can kind of get all the knickknacks and all the things that you need as you head back to school.
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3: Wow.
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3: Absolutely. Thank you so much, Denise, for setting us up and setting up all the kiddos, of course. Where can people find more information if they have questions and or want to shop?
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3: Fantastic. Happy back to school. Thank you so much.
22: Happy back to school.
1: You know, I was mentioning before the break, the photos of like when the kids are going off to school.
3: Yeah.
1: I also like as they become teenagers, watching their faces sometimes get a little more sullen and like maybe they don't want to be doing
3: less
1: the fix anymore
3: because
1: it's not cool. But you'll be glad when you're an adult that your parents made you do that. Trust
3: it's true.
1: Me.
3: And you know what's funny is I was just looking back on those sorts of photos and I was happy that my parents took them, even if they got more miserable as the years
1: went
3: on.
1: There you go. It happens. It happens. Okay. Up next, Specsavers is going to explain the importance of adding an eye exam to your back to school checklist.
3: Check.
4: This is a paid presentation. 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Opinions expressed do not constitute advice.
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24: What do you think they'll be when they grow up?
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10: Good thing the government's going back to basics with what kids are learning.
11: Like math, science, literacy.
12: And they're putting more money than ever into schools and classrooms.
13: So kids can be ready to tackle any career. 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
12: Good thing they have the tools to succeed.
15: Buffalo, you could trust everyone's hot takes.
27: Buffalo? My cousin dated a guy who almost tried out for them. He says they're cooked.
28: Almost tried out?
29: I had a dream about buffaloes last night. Bad sign.
12: Really?
30: Hey, this took 6 months to cure. Number 6 has been cold for weeks. Do the math.
28: Or you could go with the score.
15: Oh. With news, stats, and insights right beside your bets, you gotta go with the score.

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9: 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Some guests appear on behalf of paid sponsors. Opinions expressed do not constitute advice.
10: It's that time of year. Yes, back to school time. And Specsavers explains the importance of eye health in children heading back to the classroom. So here to shed more light on the topic is Clinical Services Director with Specsavers, Naomi Barber. Naomi, it's great to see you.
11: Thank you so much for having me. I got that pun.
10: I'll stop with them because I can get carried away. But you know what? This is such a great time and a reminder for parents to really check in on their children ahead of going back to school. Why should parents make this a part of their checklist?
11: Yeah, we really wanted to take this opportunity. It is back to school time, and preventative eye care is so important for kids. We know that 1 in 4 children at about the time they begin school will have a vision problem, and often that can go undetected for a period of time. So now's the time to get in for an eye exam, use the health benefits that you've got, and make sure that you've got peace of mind.
10: Certainly. What are some signs that a parent should look out for when it comes to their child's vision?
11: It's a great question. Things like eye rubbing, red or complaints of sore eyes, particularly towards the end of the day, sometimes headaches, or just irritability, particularly when doing focus tasks. They're things to look for. But a really important message for parents is that often there won't be much in the way of signs. So many children don't really know. They're not seeing as well as they should. They don't have a comparison. So it's really important to see an optometrist, irrespective of whether you suspect anything might be amiss.
10: Absolutely. I mean, you don't know that you can't see clearly unless there is a direct comparison, right? It makes a huge difference. So for people or parents who maybe don't know what to expect and really want to make sure their child feels comfortable and at ease doing an eye exam, because for some it can be a little intimidating, what can they really expect?
11: Yeah, totally. So it can be quite intimidating, but there's nothing to fear with eye exams. We have so much great technology, and optometrists are specifically trained to see and assess children. So we don't need a child to be able to read the letters on the chart. We can use special lights and toys to assess the whole health or picture of their vision. And the other really important thing is it's not just about how well they're seeing, although that's very important. It's also about the health of the back of their eye, and we're able to image very non-invasively and very quickly.
10: How often should kids be really getting eye exams? I know we're talking about right now and it being a great time heading back into school, but how often should parents revisit and really look into it? I can't help myself.
11: Yeah. We're on a roll here now. The Canadian Association of Optometry suggests an annual eye exam, and that's very specific. It's because kids, just like the rest of their bodies, their eyes are growing. And so we expect quite a bit of development, change, and evolution of the eyes all the way from birth to their teenage years, so every year. And OHIP covers that eye exam with optometrists because the government recognizes how important this is. Really think about it as part of that back-to-school checklist. Pop it on the list. It is a quick and convenient appointment. Your local optometrist will be very happy to see you and your children. And make sure you prioritize that. Starting the school year strong is really important.
10: It's also a good opportunity to look at yourself in the mirror and really make sure that you're following up with your own appointments, right?
11: Absolutely. You can get it all done in one hit, and that makes it just one less thing to worry about as we get into the busier time of fall and Christmas and all of that as well.
10: So Naomi, how can people and parents learn more?
11: Go to specsavers.ca. There's online bookings available at a location near you, and your local optometrist will be very happy to see you and your children.
10: Fantastic. Thank you so much, Naomi. Happy eye health to everyone, and make sure you get those checkups in.
11: Thank you so much. Great to see you, Nicole.
12: 100%. My appointment's booked. Done.
13: Is it really?
12: After this. Obviously. It's booked in here, and then I'm going to make the phone call when we're done, Teddy.
13: I caught you. Never tell a lie. You didn't, but I saw the little devil angel on your shoulder saying, do I say it's booked already? No, it's not booked.
12: It's happening.
13: Mine isn't booked, but it will be.
12: Hold me accountable, friends.
13: Yes, absolutely.
12: Right?
13: Absolutely. So thank you all for watching. Thanks for our great guests today. And hey, if you missed us here on Things to Know TO, you can find all of the content up on the old World Wide Web. The site is thingstoknowto.ca.
12: We're also available on SocialMe. That is social media. You can definitely follow us there. We would love that. And you can find us at Things to Know TO.
13: And hey, if you have a business, you want to have it featured here on the show or find out details, you can get in touch with our team. They're reachable by email, thingstoknowto@bellmedia.ca. You wouldn't know it, but I talk for a living.
12: You do,
13: yeah.
12: And you're great at it. We're happy he's back, everybody.
13: He'll be
12: back next week, too. So we'll tune in then. See you next week.
13: See you next week, everybody. Have an awesome week.
9: The preceding was a paid commercial program. Some guests on the program appear on behalf of paid sponsors. The opinions expressed in the program are provided for information purposes only and are not necessarily those of Bell Media. To the extent such opinions relate to a professional field, including medicine, health, law, or finance, these opinions do not constitute professional advice and should not be interpreted as a recommendation for any specific treatment plan, product, service, or course of action.

0: The suspect in connection with the shooting near a synagogue in Belleville is dead. We'll have the latest on this investigation. Police are investigating after two people were found dead after separate car fires in the city. And we are learning more today about the Raptors' plans to bring Kawhi Leonard back to Toronto. It's 8:30 right now, 14 degrees. This is Toronto's breaking news, CP24. Good evening. I'm Arda Zakarian. The suspect in a shooting near a Belleville synagogue on Sunday has died in hospital because of his injuries. Police say 29-year-old Sean Ward opened fire on police as congregants gathered inside the Sons of Jacob Synagogue for Yom Kippur. One officer identified as Constable Jeff Smith was struck and critically injured, but Belleville police say his condition has since stabilized. Ward, who was from nearby Quinte West, has spent time in the military. A statement from the Canadian Armed Forces says he joined the CAF in July of 2017 and released in June of 2022 at the rank of corporal. He served as an infantry soldier with the Princess Patricia's Canadian Light Infantry and did not deploy during his service. We remain ready to provide assistance to the investigation if required. Holes from the gunfire are still visible in the stained glass windows at the synagogue. A number of people were inside at the time of the shooting on Sunday evening, including members of the congregation and a security guard.
1: One thing I've been saying to people that I think is more of a social statement than anything else is, we certainly weren't happy that this had happened, and we were disturbed that it would happen, but we weren't surprised. Right? We've been expecting things like this. This is why we had a policeman sitting outside. And, you know, to me, that is the biggest curse. Not just for Jews, but for any group that is sort of ostracized by the social media crowd, is that this is going to happen. It's just a matter of where and when.
2: I'll never forget it. The feeling of fear, like, when it happened, I didn't feel afraid. I felt like I just went to, I used to box, and I used to, what they call, fighter school or whatever, but I just went cool because I knew I had to keep my head. Everybody in there really kept their head, you know, nobody freaked out. I mean, it was awful, but everybody kept their head.
0: Vehicles were removed from the scene this afternoon. Local residents and members of the broader Jewish community are still processing what happened.
3: The news caught me while I was in Kol Nidre, one of the holiest nights, if not the holiest night for the Jewish people, among 500 fellow worshippers. And I think it was shock and disbelief at first. Despite the rise in anti-Semitism, I think there's something that you always say to yourself, this might be the last time. And I think we don't have the credit anymore to say that. I think we really have to make sure that this really is the last time, and that is a call for action, not for words, but for actual decisive action.
4: Somebody on the holiest day of the Jewish New Year cycle shooting at a synagogue, it is anti-Semitism. However, I believe that Canadians will never accept this type of behavior. And I've called on everybody. I said in my social media post, Beatrice, I said, come up and stand up for the values of Canada. Listen to what Premier Ford said. Listen to what Prime Minister Carney said. Stand together. An attack on one is an attack on all. And we're going to have to stand together. And we will.
0: A Belleville police cruiser was parked in the driveway of the suspect's home in Quinte West. Ontario Special Investigations Unit is continuing to investigate Sunday's shooting because it involved police. And police are investigating two separate car fires after bodies were found in the vehicles in opposite ends of the city. The first incident happened last night just before 11:30 on Resor Road between Steeles and Old Finch Road in Scarborough. Investigators say a vehicle fire was reported and a body was later found inside. About an hour and a half later in Etobicoke, another vehicle fire was reported at James Garden Park on Edenbridge Drive near Royal York and Dundas. The cause of death of both victims has not been yet determined, but police say the homicide unit has taken over this investigation. York Regional Police say they have disrupted a criminal network that trafficked drugs on the dark web. Investigators showed off some of the items that were seized as part of the probe dubbed Project Ghostwire today. They include $3 million worth of narcotics and more than $1 million in luxury goods police allege were bought with the proceeds of the crime. Police also recovered an assault rifle and ammunition. Investigators say the bust shut down an online platform known as Icy White North.
5: This investigation has effectively toppled the Icy White North online drug trafficking network, which we believe was one of the most prolific Canada-based dark web drug suppliers at this time. Significant quantities of dangerous drugs have also been removed from circulation in our community, and substantial assets have been seized by police. This criminal enterprise attempted to use technology and online anonymity to conceal their activities. Through investigation, innovation, and collaboration, York Regional Police was able to identify the individuals behind the operation and hold them accountable.
6: Investigations like these show the access to illicit drugs is growing, and that is especially troubling. This investigation proves that anyone in our community can anonymously order these dangerous substances as long as they have the means to pay for them. That's why investigations like these are so important.
0: 5 people have been arrested and are facing a combined 81 charges. Peel Police have announced the results of Project Red Zone, an investigation into a GTA firearm trafficking network. Police say 23 illegal guns and hundreds of rounds of ammunition were seized. 15 of the guns have been traced to the United States and more than half have been used in GTA shootings, including in a Mississauga homicide.
7: Currently, in Peel and in many other jurisdictions, approximately 90% of the illegal firearms that we seize originate from the U.S. The remaining 10% often have serial numbers that are obliterated or adjusted, and they become difficult or hard to trace. But the reality is that remaining 10%, more than likely, what we're seeing in the GTA originates from the U.S. Public safety is our responsibility, and our police service takes it very, very seriously.
8: These arrests and charges represent a significant disruption of an organized firearm trafficking operation and demonstrate Peel Regional Police's ongoing commitment to combating gun violence through intelligence-led policing and strategic partnerships. I would like to recognize the dedication and professionalism of investigators, intelligence analysts, undercover officers, and support personnel whose tireless work contributed to the success of this operation, as well as the Ontario government through the Ministry of Attorney, through the Ministry of the Solicitor General, and the funding provided through the Criminal Intelligence Service of Ontario.
0: 4 people have been arrested in this investigation, which began in October of last year. An Oshawa man is facing charges in a sexual assault investigation. Police say 23-year-old Nicholas Paul LaFrance met a woman on Snapchat and invited her over. Later that evening, she called police claiming she was drugged and sexually assaulted. She was transported to hospital where a quantity of harmful substances were found in her system. LaFrance is charged with sexual assault, forcible confinement, and administering a noxious substance. Police are concerned that there may be more victims. Man wanted on a federal warrant has been arrested in Barrie. Last week, the OPP said that they were looking for 42-year-old Bradley Elliott. He was accused of breaching his statutory release while serving a 4-year sentence for assault with a weapon and vehicle theft. He was arrested without incident in downtown Barrie. Sweater weather is here as summer has officially come to an end. Fall began at 8:05 tonight, just 30-something minutes ago, and that's when the sun is positioned right above the celestial equator, giving nearly equal day and night. We're already feeling cooler air, and there are hints of fall colors beginning to show in higher elevations. We can enjoy the fall weather until December the 21st, when winter begins. Senior climatologist at Environment Canada, Dave Phillips, says this mild, comfortable weather is here to stay throughout most of the fall.
9: My sense is there's more to come, and our models show that we are looking like October is going to be warmer and drier than normal, and October, November, December, warmer and maybe a little wetter than normal. But, you know, precipitation forecasts are not as good as temperature. So my sense is there's a lot of summery weather left in the air.
0: Warmer is always good in my books. There are closures on part of Line 1 for subway riders to keep in mind this week. Crews will be performing work on the tracks between St. Clair and College stations. Trains will stop running along that stretch at 11:59 p.m. each night. The early closures run through Thursday. Shuttle buses will be running and TTC staff will be available to assist passengers. Regular subway service is expected to resume each morning at around 6 o'clock. It's 8:40 right now. This is Toronto's breaking news. CP24 will have a look at Toronto's top stories coming up right after the break.
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0: Sean Ward, the 29-year-old suspect in a shooting near a synagogue in Belleville on Sunday, is dead. There is still a significant police presence at the scene today as investigators try to determine exactly what happened and a motive. A fourth Marineland beluga has died after being located to Chicago's Shedd Aquarium for care. Those details coming up. The annual plowing match got underway in Walkerton today. We'll take you there. And stay with CP24 for more on these stories. And for further details, you can always head to our website, cp24.com, and the CP24 app. Personal support workers held a rally outside the Ministry of Health on Bay Street this afternoon. The union representing PSW says the province's new regulatory body for their work doesn't include a PSW on its board of directors, which it says shows how the profession is treated within the healthcare system. It also says some employers are requiring PSWs sign up for the Health and Supportive Care Providers Oversight Authority, even though registration is currently considered voluntary.
1: There is technically a legacy pathway with HSCPOA. However, you have to rely on your employer to fill out the paperwork to sign off and say that you've worked 600 hours in the last 3 years as a PSW in order to be considered qualified.
2: So maybe you just keep up on you and hire someone new, younger, cheaper, who's
1: Yep. Yes. And some employers are enforcing the fact that, you know, you need to be registered with HSCPOA in order to work at that facility.
0: A statement from the Ministry of Health reads in part, registration with the HSCPOA is not mandatory and any employment requirements are determined by individual employers, not the government. Provincial politicians of all stripes were in Walkerton today for the annual International Plowing Match. Premier Doug Ford, opposition NDP leader Moritz Stiles, interim Liberal leader John Fraser, and Green Party leader Mike Schreiner were all in attendance for this event. The five-day event, which is a celebration of Ontario agriculture, comes amid the trade war with the United States, soaring prices for diesel fuel and affordability in general.
3: Yeah, we're supporting farmers in a big way, in hundreds of millions of dollars to subsidize if they have any issues. I think we're at about $150 million, if I'm not mistaken.
4: Yeah, heading to 250 next year.
3: Yeah, and that each farmer can claim, I believe it's about 1.2 million, and they want to increase that to about 2 million. So we're going to be there for farmers. We always have been. We'll always support them.
5: Frankly, cost of everything has gone up, and you know, really rural families, farmers are really struggling under the cost of everything, just like people out there are. And we're seeing that as well in the cost of our food. Government can do better, they need to do better. And I do have to say, you know, one thing I've heard loud and clear from people here today is they've said to me as I was going through the crowds there, you know, don't let up on the pressure on Doug Ford and this provincial government, because they see a government that's been wasting their taxpayer dollars, not focused on the things that matter to them.
0: This is the 50th year of Walkerton's International Plowing Match. Prime Minister Mark Carney is meeting with the world leaders at the United Nations General Assembly in New York. Carney was greeted by Australian Prime Minister Anthony Albanese at the opening of the assembly. Carney is not addressing the gathering, but is holding bilateral meetings with various leaders. The General Assembly is taking place as the world grapples with oil supply shocks and rising prices driven by the closure of the Strait of Hormuz amid the U.S. war on Iran. U.S. President Donald Trump addressed the UN General Assembly today and focused largely on his ongoing war with Iran.
6: As a result of Operation Epic Fury, all 159 ships of their Navy are now lying at the bottom of the sea. Likewise, their Air Force is gone, their radar is gone, their anti-aircraft equipment is gone, their missiles and drone manufacturing capacity is almost gone. Their economy is gone. The only thing that isn't gone is inflation, which is destroying their country and is now well over 300%.
0: The White House says Trump will sit down with Ukrainian President Zelensky today and sign an agreement on a new security agreement with Greenland. Another Marineland whale has died. 23-year-old Osiris was among the 10 belugas that were relocated to Chicago's Shedd Aquarium this summer. Yesterday, staff say that they noticed sudden changes in her behavior and breathing patterns. She was moved to a medical habitat where her condition quickly declined and she passed away. Osiris is the fourth beluga to die since moving out of Marineland and the third at Shedd Aquarium. In total, 30 whales and four dolphins were moved out of Marineland to five facilities abroad. This is Toronto's breaking news. CP24 will have a look at Toronto's top stories coming up right after the break.
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0: The Raptors have reportedly reached a contract extension with Kawhi Leonard. According to ESPN's Shams Charania, the extension is worth $115 million over 2 years, and Kawhi will be able to opt out of the deal in the final year. The 35-year-old is set to earn more than $50 million in the final season of his current deal. The Blue Jays and Orioles game scheduled for tonight in Baltimore has been postponed due to inclement weather.
28: And he hits one to right field, overcomes Hines to make the catch. Here comes Lucas, and he's in to score.
0: In the game last night, the Jays jumped out to an early lead, scoring 3 runs in the first inning. But the Orioles scored twice in the eighth to come from behind for a 4-3 win. The Jays sit 3.5 games back in the wild card race with just 5 games to play. The postponed game tonight will be made up as a doubleheader tomorrow. This is Toronto's breaking news, CP24. The OPP had to come to the rescue of raccoon in Burlington. We'll tell you what happened after this short break.
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7: The Princess Margaret Cancer Center is launching a huge new fundraising campaign, and it's being kickstarted with $100 million from an anonymous donor. CTV's Rahim Ladani has more on the donation and the campaign's goals.
8: This truly is an extraordinary campaign goal, $2.5 billion. The hope is that it will redefine the future of cancer care. I had the pleasure of getting to know Beth. She's a patient here at Princess Margaret, and she says the funds raised will be life-changing.
9: I'm not able to work right now because I am a teacher and I don't have an immune system. I can't always take care of my children and show up for them in the way that I would like.
8: That's how Beth Johnston's life has changed since being diagnosed with acute lymphoblastic leukemia nearly 3 years ago.
9: My options were palliative care or start chemo within 5 hours. I was 35 at the time.
8: Johnston walked through the doors of the Princess Margaret Cancer Center, just like 400,000 other patients do every year. Now, in an effort to continue delivering world-class care and accelerate scientific breakthroughs, the Princess Margaret Cancer Foundation is launching an historic campaign to raise $2.5
7: billion. $2.5 billion is an ambitious goal. We're launching the largest, most impactful fundraising campaign in Canadian cancer history.
8: The funds will target specific areas, including catching cancer early, survivorship and mental health resources, and advancing new treatments with fewer side effects.
7: We think one day we'll look back at people who have had to undergo toxic chemotherapy, dealing with things like hair loss and diarrhea and nausea, and we'll go, oh my gosh, that was when we used to treat cancer patients with toxic chemotherapy, and we're not going to do that anymore.
8: That type of innovation has already inspired an anonymous donor to make a gift of $100 million. The mystery donor has a personal connection to cancer and believes in the Princess Margaret's mission to create a world free from the fear of the disease.
10: There's a movement in our cancer center to stop thinking of ourselves as just a treatment center, but as a center that actually can prevent cancers. People should be very hopeful about where we are and remembering that if you do your screening, if we can pick up your cancer early, we're going to find cures for you as we move forward.
8: There are no other details about who this mystery donor is, only that they were inspired by the work being done at Princess Margaret and hope this $100 million will change the lives of cancer patients in Toronto and around the world. Rahim Ladani, CTV News, Toronto.
7: The OPP often have to come to the aid of drivers on the province's highways, but recently, officers had to help out a raccoon that found himself in a bind. Take a look at this critter who was stuck in a sewer gate. His hand is up saying, please help me. This was on the 403 near Highway 407 in Burlington. Police were able to pop open the catch basin and get the raccoon out. The OPP says the animal appeared unharmed and left the area shortly after being freed. Police have nicknamed the raccoon Rocky. This is Toronto's breaking news, CP24. We'll be right back.

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0: Emergency crews are currently responding to a collision on the Leslie ramp of the eastbound 401. The suspect in connection with the shooting near a synagogue in Belleville is dead. We'll have the latest on this investigation. Police are investigating after two people were found dead after separate car fires in the city. 10 o'clock, 14 degrees. This is Toronto's breaking news, CP24. Good evening. I'm Arda Zakarian. Emergency crews are on the scene of a crash on the 401 tonight. Toronto police say a motorcycle and a car collided in the eastbound lanes of the highway at Leslie around 9:15 this evening. Two lanes are blocked off as a result of the crash. Here's a live look of the situation right now. You can see police are on the scene, and it's unclear if anyone was seriously hurt in the crash, but paramedics are on the scene as well. This investigation is ongoing. The suspect in a shooting near a Belleville synagogue on Sunday has died in hospital as a result of his injuries. Police say 29-year-old Sean Ward opened fire on police as congregants gathered inside the Sons of Jacob synagogue for Yom Kippur. One officer identified as Constable Jeff Smith was struck and critically injured, but Belleville police say his condition has since stabilized. Ward, who was from nearby Quinte West, has spent time in the military. A statement from the Canadian Armed Forces says he joined CAF in July of 2017 and released in June of 2022 at the rank of corporal. He served as an infantry soldier with the Princess Patricia's Canadian Light Infantry and did not deploy during his service. We remain ready to provide assistance to the investigation if required. Holes from the gunfire are still visible in the stained glass windows at the synagogue. A number of people were inside at the time of the shooting on Sunday evening, including members of the congregation and a security guard.
1: Well, I'm angry from the point of view that it happened at all, and it would have happened to anybody. The fact that it was Yom Kippur in my head doesn't make much of a difference other than it's a lovely target date. There was the Yom Kippur War, I forget, 74, I think it was. So it's obviously a date that's been targeted in the past. You know, but beyond that, like I said, it was just no surprise to it. It was, you knew something like this was eventually going to happen.
2: I'll never forget it. The feeling of fear, like, when it happened, I didn't feel afraid. I felt like I just went to, I used to box, you know, I used to, what do you call, fighter school or whatever, but I just went cool because I knew I had to keep my head. Everybody in there really kept their head, you know, nobody freaked out. I mean, it was awful, but everybody kept their head.
0: Vehicles were removed from the scene this afternoon. Local residents and members of the broader Jewish community are still processing what happened.
3: Many, many people in the Jewish community, but not just in the Jewish community, and so has actually Israel warned that words have meaning and that if hate crime goes untouched and unfathered, we will see more and more hate crime. And what we saw here was, I couldn't call it anything but an anti-Semitic terror attack.
4: People worshiping on the holiest night of the year could have been killed. They weren't. There was a heroic officer that stopped that from happening. And by the way, he was on duty. He came here as police officers were on that very night at that very time across Ontario. I'm calling on small town Ontario, on big town cities across our province and country. Stand up for one another. Stand up for the values that have made us Canadian. That's what binds us. We should accept nothing less than stand together.
0: A Belleville police cruiser was parked in the driveway of the suspect's home in Quinte West. Ontario Special Investigations Unit is continuing to investigate Sunday's shooting because it involved police. And police are investigating two separate car fires after bodies were found in the vehicles in opposite ends of the city. The first incident happened last night just before 11:30 on Resor Road between Steeles and Old Finch Road in Scarborough. Investigators say a vehicle fire was reported and a body was later found inside. And then about an hour and a half later in Etobicoke, another vehicle fire was reported at James Garden Park on Eden Bridge

0: Icy White North operation utilized a commercial-style model. Drugs were advertised through digital marketplaces. Orders were processed through encrypted communications, and shipments were delivered to customers through Canada's legitimate parcel and postal infrastructure. Investigators identified transactions involving a wide range of controlled substances, including fentanyl, cocaine, methamphetamine, heroin, MDMA, LSD, and illicit prescription pills.
1: This investigation was twofold. Following the physical distribution and trafficking of a high volume of illegal narcotics, while navigating the shadows of a sophisticated and growing digital world which has no borders. Thanks to the tireless work of our investigators and a great deal of teamwork, I'm proud to say our communities are safer today.
2: Five people have been arrested and are facing a combined 81 charges. Peel Police have announced the results of Project Red Zone, an investigation into a GTA firearm trafficking network. Police say 23 illegal guns and hundreds of rounds of ammunition were seized. 15 of the guns have been traced to the United States, and more than half have been used in GTA shootings, including in a Mississauga homicide.
3: These are not just illegal firearms. They are tools of violence. They're used to carry out extortions, home invasions, carjackings, gun and gang violence. So the fact that we are able to remove these 23 firearms and hundreds of rounds of ammunition will have an absolute impact on our local and GTA community's safety.
4: These arrests and charges represent a significant disruption of an organized firearm trafficking operation and demonstrate Peel Regional Police's ongoing commitment to combating gun violence through intelligence-led policing and strategic partnerships. I would like to recognize the dedication and professionalism of investigators, intelligence analysts, undercover officers, and support personnel whose tireless work contributed to the success of this operation, as well as the Ontario government through the Ministry of Attorney, through the Ministry of the Solicitor General, and the funding provided through the Criminal Intelligence Service of Ontario.
2: Four people have been arrested in this investigation, which began in October of last year. An Oshawa man is facing charges in a sexual assault investigation. Police say 23-year-old Nicholas Paul LaFrance met a woman on Snapchat and invited her over. Later that evening, she called police claiming she was drugged and sexually assaulted. She was transported to a hospital where a quantity of harmful substances were found in her system. LaFrance is charged with sexual assault, forcible confinement, and administering a noxious substance. Police are concerned that there may be more victims. Sweater weather is here as summer has officially come to an end. Fall began at 8:05 tonight, and that's when the sun is positioned right above the celestial equator, giving nearly equal day and night. We're already feeling cooler air, and there are hints of fall colors beginning to show in higher elevations. We can enjoy the fall weather until December the 21st. When winter begins. Senior climatologist at Environment Canada, Dave Phillips, says this mild, comfortable weather is here to stay throughout most of the fall.
5: My sense is this. I mean, we're not going from sweat to slush. This is fall. It's a legitimate season. It can be sometimes 3 weeks long, but sometimes 3 months long. And our models are showing that because of warmer water temperatures around, more Pacific air, southerly air, and less Arctic air, that we're going to enjoy a great fall. And the leaves are going to change. They are going to take their while. So I think the peak season might be 2 weeks later this year than typically. So I think it'd be after Thanksgiving, but before Remembrance Day, we'll see a beautiful technicolor look to the landscape, and we can rake the leaves and feel good that we're not necessarily putting our winter tires on yet.
2: There are closures on part of Line 1 for subway riders to keep in mind this week. Crews will be performing work on the tracks between St. Clair and College stations. Trains will stop running along that stretch at 11:59 p.m. each night. The early closures run through Thursday. Shuttle buses will be running, and TTC staff will be available to assist passengers. Regular subway service is expected to resume each morning at around 6 o'clock. It's 10:10 right now. This is Toronto's breaking news. CP24 will have a look at Toronto's top stories coming up right after the break.

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0: John Ward, the 29-year-old suspect in a shooting near a synagogue in Belleville Sunday, is dead. There is still a significant police presence at the scene today as investigators try to determine exactly what happened and a motive. A mayoral debate hosted by the Toronto Region Board of Trade was held tonight. We'll have some of the highlights coming up. The annual plowing match got underway in Walkerton today. We'll take you there. And stay with CP24 for more on these stories. And for further details, you can head to our website, cp24.com, and the CP24 app. The Toronto Region Board of Trade hosted a mayoral debate at U of T tonight. Olivia Chow, Brad Bradford, and Chris Alexander took part in the debate moderated by the Toronto Star's editor-in-chief Nicole McIntyre. It covered a range of topics including growing the city's economy, housing, land use, and affordability.
1: The city's budget is going to be nearly $20 billion. Property tax hike is 1%, $50 million. Are you telling me that in a $20 billion budget, you couldn't find half a percentage of savings, $100 million? I would say we probably can. I could probably do that in a day, but the city just has to do it. And the fact that for 15 years they haven't even tried, it's frankly very frustrating.
2: I'm trying to fix all the problems he has created, and is the mess that he has created. So I need to point that out, because he seems to think that that he does not have to own up to his record.
3: Everything she says, everything she does, has contributed to this weakness in our housing market, putting affordable housing out of the reach of 100,000 people that are on a waiting list. And then she is all positive and sunny about her track record, saying that approvals are moving faster. The evidence points in a totally different direction. She is not leveling with Torontonians when she says that.
0: Personal support workers held a rally outside the Ministry of Health on Bay Street this afternoon.
4: What do we want?
0: The union representing PSW says the province's new regulatory body for their work doesn't include a PSW on its board of directors, which it says shows how the profession is treated within the healthcare system. It also says some employers are requiring PSW sign up for the Health and Supportive Care Providers Oversight Authority, even though registration is currently considered voluntary. Provincial politicians of all stripes were in Walkerton today for the annual international plowing match. Premier Doug Ford, opposition NDP leader Marit Stiles, interim Liberal leader John Fraser, and Green Party leader Mike Schreiner were all in attendance for this event. The five-day event, which is a celebration of Ontario agriculture, comes amid the trade war with the United States, soaring prices for diesel, fuel, and affordability in general.
5: We just need to start moving really, really quick on all sorts of items, just like the federal government. We did it last year, but I'm glad that they're moving forward, because, folks, we're in an economic war. We're in survival mode against the U.S., so we need to get permits, not in 10, 15 years, but in a year, 2 years at the max, and just get things moving forward. That's what I'm hearing out there. Push and start creating more economic opportunities.
6: Frankly, cost of everything has gone up, and you know, really rural families, farmers are really struggling under the cost of everything, just like people out there are. And we're seeing that as well in the cost of our food. Government can do better. They need to do better. And I do have to say, you know, one thing I've heard loud and clear from people here today is they've said to me as I was going through the crowds there, you know, don't let up. Don't let up on the pressure on Doug Ford and this provincial government, because they see a government that's been wasting their taxpayer dollars, not focused on the things that matter to them.
0: This is the 50th year of Walkerton's International Plowing Match. New data from the Fraser Institute shows spending on public schools in Ontario rose nearly 40% over a 10-year period, ending in 2024. That's an increase of $10.5 billion. When adjusted for inflation, the province spent just under $18,000 per student in the 2023-2024 school year, an increase of about $900 from 10 years prior. Researchers point to a rise in immigration inflation and COVID-19 school closures as reasons for the increased spending. Nationally, spending on public schools rose about 45%. Prime Minister Mark Carney is meeting with world leaders at the United Nations General Assembly in New York. Carney was greeted by Australian Prime Minister Anthony Albanese at the opening of the assembly. Carney is not addressing the gathering, but is holding bilateral meetings with various leaders. The General Assembly is taking place as the world grapples with oil supply shocks and rising prices driven by the closure of the Strait of Hormuz amid the U.S. war on Iran. Another Marineland whale has died. 26-year-old Osiris was among 10 belugas that were relocated to Chicago's Shedd Aquarium this summer. Yesterday, staff say they noticed sudden changes in her behavior and breathing patterns. She was moved to a medical habitat where her condition quickly declined and she passed away. Osiris is the fourth beluga to die since moving out of Marineland and the third at Shedd Aquarium. In total, 30 whales and 4 dolphins were moved out of Marineland to 5 facilities abroad. 10, 18, 14 degrees. This is Toronto's breaking news. CP24 will have a look at Toronto's top stories coming up next.
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0: Wrote, greatest raptor of all time, Kyle Lowry, kicked off opening night of the Elevate Festival here in Toronto.
15: Folks, for those that don't know, Kyle just got the key to the city.
16: I have a question, like, honestly, what do y'all think it unlocks? Like, should I go indoors and, like, unlock things and try to go? I was like, I walked past the courthouse, was like, I wonder if I can get in there.
15: You got to try.
0: Anywhere, Kyle, fresh off receiving the key to the city at Kyle's block party over the weekend. The former Raptor took the stage to talk about his career and connection to Toronto alongside a lineup of global tech and innovation leaders. Elevate runs until Thursday at Meridian Hall. The Raptors have reportedly reached a contract extension with Kawhi Leonard. According to ESPN's Shams Charania, the extension is worth $115 million over 2 years, and Kawhi will be able to opt out of the deal in the final year. The 35-year-old is set to earn more than $50 million in the final season of his current deal. The OPP often have had to come to the aid of drivers on the province's highways, but recently officers had to help out a raccoon that found himself in a bind. The critter got stuck in a sewer grate on the 403 near Highway 407 in Burlington, and police were able to pop open the catch basin and get the raccoon out. He's asking for help, reaching out, please help me. The OPP says the animal appeared unharmed and left the area shortly after being freed. Police have nicknamed the raccoon Rocky. 10:22, 14 degrees. This is Toronto's breaking news, CP24. We'll have a look at Toronto's top stories coming up next.
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0: The Princess Margaret Cancer Center is launching a huge new fundraising campaign, and it's being kickstarted with $100 million from an anonymous donor. CTV's Rahim Ladani has more on the donation and the campaign's goals.
25: This truly is an extraordinary campaign goal, $2.5 billion. The hope is that it will redefine the future of cancer care. I had the pleasure of getting to know Beth. She's a patient here at Princess Margaret, and she says the funds raised will be life-changing.
26: I'm not able to work right now because I am a teacher and I don't have an immune system. I can't always take care of my children and show up for them in the way that I would like.
25: That's how Beth Johnston's life has changed since being diagnosed with acute lymphoblastic leukemia nearly 3 years ago.
26: My options were palliative care or start chemo within 5 hours. I was 35 at the time.
25: Johnston walked through the doors of the Princess Margaret Cancer Center, just like 400,000 other patients do every year. Now, in an effort to continue delivering world-class care and accelerate scientific breakthroughs, the Princess Margaret Cancer Foundation is launching an historic campaign to raise $2.5
27: billion. $2.5 billion is an ambitious goal. We're launching the largest, most impactful fundraising campaign in Canadian cancer history.
25: The funds will target specific areas, including catching cancer early, survivorship and mental health resources, and advancing new treatments with fewer side effects.
27: We think one day we'll look back at people who have had to undergo toxic chemotherapy, dealing with things like hair loss and diarrhea and nausea, and we'll go, oh my gosh, that was when we used to treat cancer patients with toxic chemotherapy, and we're not going to do that anymore.
25: That type of innovation has already inspired an anonymous donor to make a gift of $100 million. The mystery donor has a personal connection to cancer and believes in the Princess Margaret's mission to create a world free from the fear of the disease.
28: There's a movement in our cancer center to stop thinking of ourselves as just a treatment center, but as a center that actually can prevent cancers. People should be very hopeful about where we are and remembering that if you do your screening, if we can pick up your cancer early, we're going to find cures for you as we move forward.
25: There are no other details about who this mystery donor is, only that they were inspired by the work being done at Princess Margaret and hope this $100 million will change the lives of cancer patients in Toronto and around the world. Rahim Ladani, CTV News, Toronto.
0: About 1,400 new words have been added to the Merriam-Webster dictionary. This is one I just learned. Looksmaxing is one of them, which means taking one or more, sometimes extreme or dangerous measures to increase one's looks. And another one, I know this one, glow up, which is a dramatic enhancement to someone or something's physical appearance. The dictionary says the new entries reflect words that have demonstrated widespread use over time and offer a window into the world of today. I guess we're obsessed with our looks. 1027, 14 degrees. This is Toronto's breaking news. CP24 will be right back with more of Toronto's top stories.
1: To their first taste of ambition. Those big Renaults. The job that's a true calling. To team spirit. Those first big purchases. 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Make that too. To save. Behind every number, there is you. And behind you, there's Desjardins.
2: Betting on Boston, you could train a pigeon to be your eyes and ears for the game.
3: 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Fly south!
2: Boston's not south.
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3: Okay. Boom! Ha! Billy's defenses. That was 3 weeks ago, Gideon.
2: Or it could go with the score.
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9: Hello. Hey, Dad. 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
9: You're going.

0: The suspect in connection with the shooting near a synagogue in Belleville is dead. We'll have the latest on this investigation. A mayoral debate hosted by the Toronto Regional Board of Trade was held tonight. We'll have the highlights coming up. Police are investigating after two people were found dead after separate car fires in the city. 10:30, 14 degrees. This is Toronto's breaking news. CP24, good evening. I'm Arda Zakarian. The Toronto Region Board of Trade hosted a mayoral debate at U of T tonight that touched on a number of economic-related issues, including housing and affordability. CP24's Phil Perkins joins us live with more. Phil, I'm sure you had a chance to listen in. Housing and affordability, these are top issues in our city.
1: Yeah, big time, Arda. I feel like in the city of Toronto, there's two things you can always get someone to give you their opinion on. It's going to be affordability and transit and congestion. And it's fitting that the Regional Board of Trade was hosting this debate at the University of Toronto because all three candidates were trading blows against each other when it comes to, in the case of the incumbent Mary Olivia Chow, her record in terms of affordability in the city, those record-breaking property tax increases. Of course, you have Chris Alexander giving his take as a former member of Parliament. And then you have the main challenger to Olivia Chow, that is Brad Bradford, who kind of gives us a little bit more insight on what his platform would be if he were elected as the City of Toronto's mayor, and that he included freezing property taxes for the first year as mayor, if elected, adding 1,000 more police officers and implementing edge doors on subways. But as you mentioned, affordability was the first topic brought up between all three candidates and how they would bridge the gap to help Torontonian families stay in the city. They talked about how tens of thousands of Toronto families have fled the city and economics being the main reason for that. And they talked about Prime Minister Mark Carney bringing this innovation and industrial conference to the city of Toronto. He was looking to build in around $1 trillion worth of business to Canada specifically, and a very testy moment between all three candidates when it was mentioned that out of all the industries that were there, all the projects that were being pitched at this conference by the Prime Minister, none of them included the city of Toronto, and both candidates who are not named Olivia Chow, challenging her as to why that was and how we can say that Toronto is open for business and looking to add investments to this city and then hopefully a trickle-down make life more affordable for Torontonians. Here is that exchange.
2: There is a lot of optimism in our city. I met with the top manufacturing teams, that there were at least 15, 16 of them. I brought them together as the mayor economic action team. We met for a good hour and a half. You know what they told me? They said, this is the time for unity. This is the time for optimism.
3: Having a meeting is insufficient. It's insufficient when none of the projects on that list were here in Toronto. And Chris, I am surprised that you are unaware of the federal government's role in funding transit, in supporting housing, in making city building infrastructure investments here in the city of Toronto.
4: The federal
3: That's
4: government,
3: what mayor, they do.
4: It
3: they
4: was
3: do
4: an investment, there. Private investment.
3: And, no,
4: it's
3: but
4: BlackRock that was here, not the federal government.
3: To not have projects that are available to discuss regarding housing.
4: Do you want to privatize the TTC?
3: No, nobody's talking about
4: that. That's what you just proposed.
1: Just a bit of a taste on that debate between all three candidates. Of course, the election day is October 26th. You can watch all the buildup here on CP24. And, of course, election night itself and reaction the next day and probably following days. Back to you.
0: Phil, thank you so much for this. The suspect in a shooting near a Belleville synagogue on Sunday has died in hospital as a result of his injuries. Police say 29-year-old Sean Ward opened fire on police as congregants gathered inside the Sons of Jacob Synagogue for Yom Kippur. One officer, identified as Constable Jeff Smith, was struck and critically injured, but Belleville police say his condition has since stabilized. Ward, who was from nearby Quinte West, has spent time in the military. A statement from the Canadian Armed Forces says he joined the CAF in July of 2017 and was released in June of 2022 at the rank of corporal. He served as an infantry soldier with the Princess Patricia's Canadian Light Infantry and did not deploy during his service. We remain ready to provide assistance to the investigation if required. holes from the gunfire are still visible in the stained glass windows at the synagogue. A number of people were inside at the time of the shooting on Sunday evening, including members of the congregation and a security guard.
5: One thing I've been saying to people that I think is more of a social statement than anything else is, we certainly weren't happy that this had happened, and we were disturbed that it would happen, but we weren't surprised. Right? We've been expecting things like this. This is why we had a policeman sitting outside. And, you know, to me, that is the biggest curse, not just for Jews, but for any group that is sort of ostracized by the social media crowd, is that this is going to happen. It's just a matter of where and when.
0: A Belleville police cruiser is parked in the driveway of the suspect's home in Quinte West. Ontario Special Investigations Unit is continuing to investigate Sunday's shooting because it involved police. Police are investigating two separate car fires after bodies were found in the vehicles in opposite ends of the city. The first incident happened last night, just before 11:30 on Resor Road, between Steeles and Old Finch Road in Scarborough. Investigators say a vehicle fire was reported and a body was later found inside. And about an hour and a half later in Etobicoke, another vehicle fire was reported at James Garden Park in Edenbridge Drive near Royal York and Dundas. The cause of the death of both victims have not yet been determined, but police say the homicide unit has taken over the investigation. York Regional Police say they have disrupted a criminal network that trafficked drugs on the dark web. Investigators showed off some of the items that were seized as part of the probe dubbed Project Ghostwire today. They include $3 million worth of narcotics and more than $1 million in luxury goods. Police allege were brought with the proceeds of crime. Police also recovered an assault rifle and ammunition. Investigators say the bust shut down an online platform known as Icy White North.
6: This investigation has effectively toppled the Icy White North online drug trafficking network, which we believe was one of the most prolific Canada-based dark web drug suppliers at this time. Significant quantities of dangerous drugs have also been removed from circulation in our community, and substantial assets have been seized by police. This criminal enterprise attempted to use technology and online anonymity to conceal their activities. Through investigation, innovation, and collaboration, York Regional Police was able to identify the individuals behind the operation and hold them accountable.
7: Investigations like these show the access to illicit drugs is growing, and that is especially troubling. This investigation proves that anyone in our community can anonymously order these dangerous substances as long as they have the means to pay for them. That's why investigations like these are so important.
0: Five people have been arrested and are facing a combined 81 charges. Peel Police have announced the results of Project Red Zone, an investigation into a GTA firearm trafficking network. Police allege 23 illegal guns and hundreds of rounds of ammunition were seized. 15 of the guns have been traced to the United States and more than half have been used in GTA shootings, including in a Mississauga homicide.
8: Currently, in Peel and in many other jurisdictions, approximately 90% of the illegal firearms that we seize originate from the U.S. The remaining 10% often have serial numbers that are obliterated or adjusted, and they become difficult or hard to trace. But the reality is that remaining 10%, more than likely, what we're seeing in the GTA originates from the U.S. Public safety is our responsibility, and our police service takes it very, very seriously.
0: Four people have been arrested in the investigation, which began in October of last year. A man wanted on a federal warrant has been arrested in Barrie. Last week, the OPP said that they were looking for 42-year-old Bradley Elliott. He was accused of breaching his statutory release while serving a four-year sentence for assault with a weapon and vehicle theft. He was arrested without incident in downtown Barrie. Sweater weather is here as summer has officially come to an end. Fall began at 8:05 tonight, and that's when the sun is positioned right above the celestial equator, giving nearly equal day and night. We're already feeling cooler air, and there are hints of fall colors beginning to show in higher elevations. We can enjoy the fall weather until December the 21st, when winter begins. Senior climatologist at Environment Canada, Dave Phillips, says this mild, comfortable weather is here to stay throughout most of the fall.
9: My sense is there's more to come, and our models show that we are looking like October is going to be warmer and drier than normal, and October, November, December, warmer and maybe a little wetter than normal. But, you know, precipitation forecasts are not as good as temperature. So my sense is there's a lot of summery weather left in the air.
0: Love hearing that. There are closures on part of Line 1 for subway riders to keep in mind this week. Crews will be performing work on the tracks between St. Clair and College stations. Trains will stop running along that stretch at 11:59 p.m. each night. The early closures run through Thursday. Shuttle buses will be running and TTC staff will be available to assist passengers. Regular subway service is expected to resume each morning at around 6 o'clock. It's 10:41 right now and 14 degrees. This is Toronto's breaking news. CP24 will have a look at Toronto's top stories coming up next.

0: Little Jamaica is a neighborhood rich in culture, in history, in music, in food, and in stories. This stretch of Eglinton is legendary, and it's an area you absolutely have to come to spend some time. Beginning in the 1950s, Jamaican immigrants helped shape this stretch of Eglinton to make it what we know today, the little Jamaica that we all love. The lasting impact this community has had on the city of Toronto is still felt today and has inspired events like Carnival. In recent years, Little Jamaica has faced its fair share of challenges, whether that was the pandemic, construction, or rising development pressures. But there are efforts underway to help preserve everything that this neighborhood stands for to ensure it exists for generations to come. Once an overlooked laneway, Reggae Lane in downtown Toronto is this kind of hidden gem here in the community. It's that artwork that's tributed so many of the artists that have made Little Jamaica what it is. This particular piece done by Adrian Hales is a stunning representation of what it means to support your community. Treasure Isle Records has been a staple in Little Jamaica for more than 40 years. Originally founded by Jamaican-born singer Nana McLean, this shop has everything. It's got music, apparel, even ice cream. I mean, you really can't go wrong, and you can get everything you need right here. The sweet smell of hard-dough bread and boula cake hits you as soon as you walk into Sunlight Bakery. It is a staple here along Eglinton, and I have to say, these are two of my favorite things to bring home to my family. And Randy's Patties has been a staple in Little Jamaica since the late 70s. I mean, you can't go wrong. You have to stop in and get at least two patties, maybe a ting. That is just a taste of what Little Jamaica has to offer. This neighborhood is full of history, community, culture, food, and family. For more information, you can visit our website.
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0: 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What do you think they'll be when they grow up?
1: I'm not sure. I just want Olivia to be ready for whatever career she chooses.
2: Good thing the government's going back to basics with what kids are learning.
1: Like math, science, literacy.
3: And they're putting more money than ever into schools and classrooms.
4: So kids can be ready to tackle any career. Nice.
3: Good thing they have the tools to succeed.
0: Personal support workers held a rally outside the Ministry of Health on Bay Street this afternoon. The union representing PSW says the province's new regulatory body for their work doesn't include a PSW on its board of directors, which it says shows how the profession is treated within the healthcare system. It also says some employers are requiring PSWs sign up for the Health and Supportive Care Providers Oversight Authority, even though registration is currently considered voluntary. Provincial politicians of all stripes were in Walkerton today for the annual international plowing match. Premier Doug Ford, opposition NDP leader Marit Stiles, interim Liberal leader John Fraser, and Green Party leader Mike Schreiner were all in attendance for the event. The five-day event, which is a celebration of Ontario agriculture, comes amid the trade war with the United States, soaring prices for diesel fuel and affordability in general. New data from the Fraser Institute shows spending on public schools in Ontario rose nearly 40% over a 10-year period ending in 2024. That's an increase of $10.5 billion. When adjusted for inflation, the province spent just under $18,000 per student in the 2023-2024 school year, an increase of about $900 from 10 years prior. Researchers point to a rise in immigration, inflation, and COVID-19 school closures as reasons for the increase. Spending. Nationally, spending on public schools rose about 45%. Prime Minister Mark Carney is meeting with world leaders at the United Nations General Assembly in New York. Carney was greeted by Australian Prime Minister Anthony Albanese at the opening of the assembly. Carney is not addressing the gathering, but is holding bilateral meetings with various leaders. The General Assembly is taking place as the world grapples with oil supply shocks and rising prices driven by the closure of the Strait of Hormuz amid the U.S. war on Iran. Another Marineland whale has died. 26-year-old Osiris was among 10 belugas that were relocated to Chicago's Shedd Aquarium this summer. Yesterday, staff say they noticed sudden changes in her behavior and breathing patterns. She was moved to a medical habitat where her condition quickly declined and she passed away. Osiris is the fourth beluga to die since moving out of Marineland and the third at Shedd Aquarium. In total, 30 whales and 4 dolphins were moved out of Marineland to 5 facilities abroad. 10:48, 14 degrees. This is Toronto's breaking news, CP24. We'll have a look at Toronto's top stories coming up.

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5: Reportedly reached a contract extension with Kawhi Leonard. According to ESPN's Shams Charania, the extension is worth $115 million over 2 years, and Kawhi will be able to opt out of the deal in the final year. The 35-year-old is set to earn more than $50 million in the final season of his current deal. The GOAT, greatest raptor of all time, Kyle Lowry, kicked off opening night of the Elevate Festival here in Toronto.
6: Folks, for those that don't know, Kyle just got the key to the city.
7: I have a question, like, honestly. What do y'all think it unlocks? Like, should I go indoors and, like, unlock things and try to go? I was like, I walked past the courthouse, was like, I wonder if I can get in there.
6: You gotta try.
5: Like to see him do that. Fresh off receiving the key to the city at Kyle's block party over the weekend, the former Raptor took the stage to talk about his career and connection to Toronto alongside a lineup of global tech and innovation leaders. Elevate runs until Thursday at Meridian Hall. The Blue Jays and Orioles game scheduled for tonight in Baltimore has been postponed due to inclement weather.
8: And he hits one to right field, over comes Hines to make the catch. Here comes Lucas, and he's in to score.
5: In the game last night, the Jays jumped out to an early lead, scoring 3 runs in the first inning. But the Orioles scored twice in the eighth to come out from behind with a 4-3 win. The Jays sit 3.5 games back in the wild card race with just 5 games to play. The postponed game tonight will be made up as a doubleheader tomorrow. 10:52, 14 degrees. This is Toronto's breaking news, CP24. We'll have a look at Toronto's top stories coming up next. Stay with us.

0: from New York. It's Saturday night. You talking
1: TV?
2: Lotto Max now has more chances to win?
3: Oh, yeah. Like up to 90 new prizes of $100,000 on every draw.
2: Yeah, right. And aliens exist.
4: Believe it.
5: You have anxiety about working in the office, anxiety about COVID, and were diagnosed with an anxiety disorder. 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
6: When I got out of school, I really had a hard time finding what I wanted to do. A friend suggested that I try and join in with the union, so I did the apprenticeship. Found out that there is a benefit for that with the government. A lot of my tools were provided to me, so it made getting started really easy. I have financial independence and stability. Currently, I'm working on the Ontario line, being a part of a big project that's going to help my community. It's very rewarding, and that's what I love about it. I was made to make.
7: Amazing. Amazing.
8: Amazing.
9: Amazing.
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9: The OPP often have to come to the aid of drivers on the province's highways, but recently officers had to help out a raccoon that found himself in a bind. This critter got stuck in a sewer grate on the 403 near Highway 407 in Burlington, and police were able to pop open the catch basin, get the raccoon out. I wonder who even spotted this raccoon to begin with. The OPP says the animal appeared unharmed and left the area shortly after being freed. Police have nicknamed the raccoon Rocky. 10:55, 14 degrees. This is Toronto's breaking news, CP24. We'll have a look at Toronto's top stories coming up.
11: In the GTA, every neighborhood has a signature dish, and every food plaza hides a food legend. We're tracking down the best international spots with both cool vibes and big flavor. Scarborough has no shortage of great eats, but Lin An Vietnamese cuisine is probably one you wish you'd found out a little bit sooner. Let's have a seat and find out what's on the menu.

0: hit it beautiful. Tell me a little bit about the vibe. Do you get a lot of people coming on date nights, or is it families? Well, what's it like in here?
1: Okay, so for this restaurant, we present our Vietnamese culture with like late night spot for food and drink, and cozy atmosphere, space for like family, friends. Like everything is combined in the restaurant.
0: Nice. And do you have a favorite dish? Do you say this is the best pho in the city right here?
1: So for my personal favorite, I would like the spring roll.
0: Oh yeah?
1: Yeah. And also Vietnamese crepes.
0: Oh wow. I'm gonna try this and dip this in the fish sauce.
1: That's a Vietnamese fish sauce.
0: A little cabbage on there.
1: Cabbage and radish.
0: Okay. I'm doing okay with the chopsticks, I think.
1: It's good, man. You do it for sure. Crunchy outside.
0: Crispy. Oh my gosh, crispy, that's really, really good. Much inside?
1: So they have like pork, shrimp.
0: Oh wow, pork and shrimp.
1: Little mushrooms.
0: Oh, I can't dip it again. Let's double dip it.
1: Super yummy.
0: Thank you. This is delicious.
1: We got some little meat. Dip it in the sauce right here.
0: Even with this sauce?
1: Yeah.
0: A little hot?
1: Yeah, hot sauce. And poison.
0: Ooh. You've got rich, fragrant bowls of pho with broth that's been simmering to death, rice noodles that soak it all in, and fresh herbs that wake everything up. 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And in grilled meats, rice dishes, and noodles that balance sweet, salty, and umami. 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With its comforting bowls and bold flavors, this spot proves that your taste buds can take a trip around the world without ever leaving the city. 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

0: The suspect in connection with a shooting near a synagogue in Belleville is dead. We'll have the latest on the investigation. A mayoral debate was happening tonight at the Toronto Region Board of Trade. We'll have all the highlights coming up. Police are investigating after two people were found dead after separate car fires in the city. This is Toronto's breaking news. CP24, hello. I'm Arda Zakarian. One person has been taken to hospital after a collision on the 401 tonight. Toronto police say a motorcycle and a car collided in the eastbound lanes of the highway at Leslie around 9:15. Paramedics say a man was transported to hospital with serious but non-life-threatening injuries. This investigation is ongoing. The Toronto Region Board of Trade hosted a mayoral debate at U of T tonight that touched on a number of economic-related issues, including housing and affordability. CP24's Phil Perkins joins us with more and brings us some of the highlights. Phil.
1: Good evening, Arda. I went to a debate just a couple of days ago about arts and culture, and that was a very, very pleasant, cordial debate between Chris Alexander, Olivia Chow. Brad Bradford was not there. This debate at the University of Toronto, hosted by the Regional Board of Trade, was the complete opposite. There was a lot of heated moments with all three candidates when they talked about, as you mentioned, affordability, transit, and housing. In terms of affordability, they referenced a survey by the Toronto Star that said 40% of Torontonians have said that they've thought about leaving the city due to affordability. In terms of transit, the fact that the GTHA loses around $45 billion a year in business, lost business due to congestion, and then housing as well. How the housing starts have been not great in terms of statistics and giving people multiple options on places to grow and set some roots. And that was one of the many heated debates between all three candidates. Let's give a listen to what all three had to say in terms of how they would fix the lack of housing diversity in this city.
2: The second biggest bill is your mortgage or your rent. And housing starts have absolutely plummeted under this mayor. She's taken a misguided approach. We know what works. It's about creating the conditions to build housing. Let's get the housing built by the people who can do it, and let's do it faster.
3: Because I've eliminated most of the development charges that our friend Councillor Bradford have levied while he was on council, it's now saving a couple $35,000 if they buy a new home, because the development charges are exempt.
2: And we haven't listened to neighborhoods about what they want to solve the problem to create affordable housing. When Toronto is successful, it listens to its neighborhoods, it listens to its small businesses, it builds communities on the basis of what they need. That will be the way we accelerate back to much higher rates of housing starts in the city.
1: And in terms of affordability, Mayor Olivia Chow says that she wants to cap TTC ride fares to 10 trips in a week. Any trip after that would be free. Currently, it's 47 trips in a calendar month. Brad Bradford, the mayoral candidate, says that he would freeze property taxes if elected as mayor for the first year. And in terms of transit, I talk about what Mayor Olivia Chow would do. Brad Bradford says that he would add 1,000 more cops and also have those sliding doors on platforms to keep people from falling over into those tracks. Now, this debate comes as a liaison strategies poll has Olivia Chow's lead over her closest competitor in Bradford. Now it's at 7 points. It was up to 11 from the previous poll. So the gap is slowly closing as we edge towards election day. Arda, it's 5 weeks away, October 26th. CP24, of course, will have you covered all the way to that day, that night, all the action there, and reaction the next day. Back to you.
0: Thank you so much for this, Phil. The suspect in a shooting near a Belleville synagogue on Sunday has died in hospital as a result of his injuries. Police say 29-year-old Sean Ward opened fire on police as congregants gathered inside the Sons of Jacob Synagogue for Yom Kippur. One officer identified as Constable Jeff Smith was struck and critically injured, but Belleville police say his condition has since stabilized. Ward, who was from nearby Quinte West, has spent time in the military. A statement from the Canadian Armed Forces says he joined the CAF in July of 2017 and released in June of 2022 at the rank of corporal. He served as an infantry soldier with the Princess Patricia's Canadian Light Infantry and did not deploy during his service. We remain ready to provide assistance to the investigation if required. Holes from the gunfire are still visible in the stained glass windows at the synagogue. A number of people were inside at the time of the shooting on Sunday evening, including members of the congregation and a security guard.
4: One thing I've been saying to people that I think is more of a social statement than anything else is, we certainly weren't happy that this had happened, and we were disturbed that it would happen, but we weren't surprised. Right? We've been expecting things like this. This is why we had a policeman sitting outside. And, you know, to me,

0: you have to make sure that this really is the last time, and that is a call for action, not for words, but for actual decisive action.
1: A Belleville police cruiser is parked in the driveway of the suspect's home in Quinte West. Ontario's Special Investigations Unit is continuing to investigate Sunday's shooting because it involved police. Police are investigating two separate car fires after bodies were found in the vehicles in opposite ends of the city. The first incident happened last night, just before 11:30 on Resor Road between Steeles and Old Finch Road in Scarborough. Investigators say a vehicle fire was reported and a body was later found inside. About an hour and a half later, in Etobicoke, another vehicle fire was reported at James Garden Park on Edenbridge Drive near Royal York and Dundas. The cause of the death of both victims have not yet been determined, but police say the homicide unit has taken over the investigation. York Regional Police say they have disrupted a criminal network that trafficked drugs on the dark web. Investigators showed off some of the items that were seized as part of the probe dubbed Project Ghostwire. They include $3 million worth of narcotics and more than $1 million in luxury goods police allege were bought with the proceeds of crime. Police also recovered an assault rifle and ammunition. Investigators say the bus shut down an online platform known as Icy White North.
2: This investigation has effectively toppled the Icy White North online drug trafficking network, which we believe was one of the most prolific Canada-based dark web drug suppliers at this time. Significant quantities of dangerous drugs have also been removed from circulation in our community, and substantial assets have been seized by police. This criminal enterprise attempted to use technology and online anonymity to conceal their activities. Through investigation, innovation, and collaboration, York Regional Police was able to identify the individuals behind the operation and hold them accountable.
3: Investigations like these show the access to illicit drugs is growing, and that is especially troubling. This investigation proves that anyone in our community can anonymously order these dangerous substances as long as they have the means to pay for them. That's why investigations like these are so important.
1: Five people have been arrested and are facing a combined 81 charges. Peel Police have announced the results of Project Red Zone, an investigation into a GTA firearm trafficking network. Police say 23 illegal guns and hundreds of rounds of ammunition were seized. 15 of the guns have been traced to the United States, and more than half have been used in GTA shootings, including in a Mississauga homicide.
4: Currently, in Peel and in many other jurisdictions, approximately 90% of the illegal firearms that we seize originate from the U.S. The remaining 10% often have serial numbers that are obliterated or adjusted, and they become difficult or hard to trace. But the reality is that remaining 10%, more than likely, what we're seeing in the GTA originates from the U.S. Public safety is our responsibility, and our police service takes it very, very seriously.
1: Four people have been arrested in the investigation, which began in October of last year. An Oshawa man is facing charges in a sexual assault investigation. Police say 23-year-old Nicholas Paul LaFrance met a woman on Snapchat and invited her over. Later that evening, she called police claiming she was drugged and sexually assaulted. She was transported to hospital where a quantity of harmful substances were found in her system. LaFrance is charged with sexual assault, forcible confinement, and administering a noxious substance. Police are concerned that there may be more victims. A man wanted on a federal warrant has been arrested in Barrie. Last week, the OPP said that they were looking for 42-year-old Bradley Elliott. He was accused of breaching his statutory release while serving a four-year sentence for assault with a weapon and vehicle theft. He was arrested without incident in downtown Barrie. This is Toronto's breaking news, CP24. Fall is officially here. We'll look ahead to the season's forecast coming up.
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7: Sweater weather is here as summer has officially come to an end. Fall began at 8:05 tonight, and that's when the sun is positioned right above the celestial equator, giving nearly equal day and night. And we're already feeling cooler air, and there are hints of fall colors beginning to show in higher elevations. We can enjoy the fall weather until December the 21st, when winter begins. Senior climatologist at Environment Canada, Dave Phillips, says this mild, comfortable weather is here to stay throughout most of the fall.
8: My sense is there's more to come, and our models show that we are looking like October is going to be warmer and drier than normal, and October, November, December, warmer and maybe a little wetter than normal. But, you know, precipitation forecasts are not as good as temperature. So my sense is there's a lot of summery weather left in the air.
7: There are closures on part of Line 1 for subway riders to keep in mind this week. Crews will be performing on the tracks between St. Clair and College Stations. Trains will stop running along that stretch at 11:59 p.m. each night. The early closures run through Thursday. Shuttle buses will be running and TTC staff will be available to assist passengers. Regular subway service is expected to resume each morning at around 6 o'clock. Personal support workers held a rally outside the Ministry of Health on Bay Street this afternoon.
9: What do we want?
10: This is the law.
9: And when do we want it?
10: Now.
9: When do we want it?
10: Now.
11: He is far short.
7: The union representing PSW says the province's new regulatory body for their work doesn't include a PSW on its board of directors, which it says shows how the profession is treated within the healthcare system. It also says some employers are requiring PSW sign up for health and supportive care providers oversight authority, even though registration is currently considered voluntary.
12: There is technically a legacy pathway with HSCPOA. However, you have to rely on your employer to fill out the paperwork to sign off and say that you've worked 600 hours in the last 3 years as a PSW in order to be considered qualified.
13: So they can just keep up on you and hire someone new, younger, cheaper?
12: Yep. Yes. And some employers are enforcing the fact that, you know, you need to be registered with HSCPOA in order to work at that facility.
7: A statement from the Ministry of Health reads in part, registration with the HSCPOA is not mandatory and any employment requirements are determined by individual employers, not the government. This is Toronto's breaking news, CP24. We'll have a look at Toronto's top stories coming up right after the break.

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0: Sean Ward, the 29-year-old suspect in a shooting near a synagogue in Belleville on Sunday, is dead. There is still a significant police presence at the scene today as investigators try to determine exactly what happened and a motive. The annual plowing match got underway in Walkerton today. We'll take you there. A fourth Marineland beluga has died after being relocated to Chicago's Shedd Aquarium for care. Details coming up. And stay with CP24 for more on these stories and for further details. You can always head to our website, cp24.com, and the CP24 app. Provincial politicians of all stripes were in Walkerton today for the annual International Plowing Match. Premier Doug Ford, opposition NDP leader Marit Stiles, interim Liberal leader John Fraser, and Green Party leader Mike Schreiner will all in attendance for this event. The five-day event, which is a celebration of Ontario agriculture, comes amid the trade war with the United States, soaring prices for diesel fuel, and affordability in general.
1: We just need to start moving really, really quick on all sorts of items, just like the federal government. We did it last year, but I'm glad that they're moving forward because, folks, we're in an economic war. We're in survival mode against the U.S., so we need to get permits, not in 10, 15 years, but in a year, 2 years at the max, and just get things moving forward. That's what I'm hearing out there. Push and start creating more economic opportunities.
2: Frankly, cost of everything has gone up, and you know, really rural families, farmers are really struggling under the cost of everything, just like people out there are. And we're seeing that as well in the cost of our food. Government can do better, they need to do better. And I do have to say, you know, one thing I've heard loud and clear from people here today is they've said to me as I was going through the crowds there, you know, don't let up on the pressure on Doug Ford and this provincial government, because they see a government that's been wasting their taxpayer dollars, not focused on the things that matter to them.
3: One of the things farmers are saying, it's not only diesel costs being so high, but also fertilizer and other input costs. One of the things the government can do immediately is increase funding and remove the cap for the business risk management program, which helps ensure there's a floor for farmers so they don't actually lose money.
0: This is the 50th year of Walkerton's International Plowing Match. Prime Minister Mark Carney is meeting with world leaders at the United Nations General Assembly in New York. Carney was greeted by Australian Prime Minister Anthony Albanese at the opening of the assembly. Carney is not addressing the gathering, but is holding bilateral meetings with various leaders. The General Assembly is taking place as the world grapples with oil and rising prices driven by the closure of the Strait of Hormuz amid the U.S. war on Iran. Meanwhile, U.S. President Donald Trump addressed the U.N. General Assembly today and focused largely on his ongoing war with Iran.
4: As a result of Operation Epic Fury, all 159 ships of their Navy are now lying at the bottom of the sea. Likewise, their Air Force is gone. Their radar is gone. Their anti-aircraft equipment is gone. Their missiles and drone manufacturing capacity is almost gone. Their economy is gone. The only thing that isn't gone is inflation, which is destroying their country and is now well over 300%.
0: The White House says Trump will sit down with Ukrainian President Zelensky today and signed an agreement on a new security agreement with Greenland. Another Marineland whale has died. 26-year-old Osiris was among 10 belugas that were relocated to Chicago's Shedd Aquarium this summer. Yesterday, staff say they noticed sudden changes in her behavior and breathing patterns. She was moved to a medical habitat where her condition quickly declined and she passed away. Osiris is the fourth beluga to die since moving out of Marineland and the third at Shedd Aquarium. In total, 30 whales and 4 dolphins were moved out of Marineland to 5 facilities abroad. This is Toronto's breaking news, CP24. We are learning more today about the Raptors' plans to bring Kawhi Leonard back to Toronto. Details coming up.
5: Why don't you get rid of those things? They're just taking up space.
6: Too bad there isn't someone who could help.
7: Yeah, there is.
6: Is there anything else you'd like to get rid of?
8: Oh, yeah. When I got out of school, I really had a hard time finding what I wanted to do. A friend suggested that I try and join in with the union, so I did the apprenticeship. Found out that there is a benefit for that with the government. A lot of my tools were provided to me, so it made getting started really easy. I have financial independence and stability. Currently, I'm working on the Ontario line, being a part of a big project that's going to help my community. It's very rewarding, and that's what I love about it. I was made to make.
9: Today is your day. A day to rise, to make your mark, to move forward. What you build doesn't stop when the job's finished. It becomes part of your story, your land, your livelihood, your legacy. Kubota.
10: I bequeathed my precious collection of silver spoons.
11: Yuck, what am I gonna do with silver spoons?
12: Canada wins gold!
13: Cash. Boys, maybe we shouldn't change this one.
14: Oh, yeah?
13: Oh, yeah.
0: Have reportedly reached a contract extension with Kawhi Leonard. According to ESPN, the extension is worth $115 million over 2 years, and Kawhi will be able to opt out of the deal in the final year. The 35-year-old is set to earn more than $50 million in the final season of his current deal. The GOAT, greatest raptor of all time, Kyle Lowry, kicked off opening night of the Elevate Festival here in Toronto.
15: Folks, for those that don't know, Kyle just got the key to the city.
16: I have a question, like, honestly, what do y'all think it unlocks? Like, should I go indoors and, like, unlock things and try to go? I was like, I walked past the courthouse, was like, I wonder if I can get in there.
15: You got to try.
0: Fresh off receiving the key to the city at Kyle's block party over the weekend, the former Raptor took the stage to talk about his career and connection to Toronto alongside a lineup of global tech and innovation leaders. The Blue Jays and Orioles game scheduled for tonight in Baltimore has been postponed due to inclement weather.
17: And he hits one to right field, overcomes Hines to make the catch. Here comes Lucas, and he's in to score.
0: In Monday's game, the Jays jumped out to an early lead, scoring 3 runs in the first inning, but the Orioles scored twice in the eighth to come from behind for a 4-3 win. The Jays sit 3.5 games back in the wild card race with just 5 games to play. The postponed game will be made up as a doubleheader tomorrow. This is Toronto's breaking news, CP24. The OBB had to come to the rescue of a raccoon in Burlington. We'll tell you what happened and how this cute guy got out.

0: I really had a hard time finding what I wanted to do. A friend suggested that I try and join in with the union, so I did the apprenticeship. Found out that there is a benefit for that with the government. A lot of my tools were provided to me, so it made getting started really easy. I have financial independence and stability. Currently, I'm working on the Ontario line. Being a part of a big project that's going to help my community, it's very rewarding, and that's what I love about it. I was made to make.
1: Tiny puncture in the shoulder. Stand back.
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9: Actress Hayden Panettiere's death has been ruled an accidental overdose. The Greenville County Coroner's Office said today that she died from the toxic effects of several drugs, including fentanyl. The 36-year-old actress, who starred in Nashville and Heroes, was found unresponsive in South Carolina last month after emergency crews responded to a report of a cardiac arrest. The coroner's report found no signs of trauma that could have contributed to her death. About 1,400 new words have been added to the Merriam-Webster dictionary. Looksmaxing is one of them, which means taking one or more, sometimes extreme or dangerous measures to increase one's looks. Another word is glow-up, which is a dramatic enhancement to someone or something's physical appearance. The dictionary says the new entries reflect words that have demonstrated widespread use over time and offer a window into the world today. The OPP often have to come to the aid of drivers on the province's highways, but recently officers had to help out a raccoon that found himself in a bind. The critter got stuck in a sewer grate on the 403 near Highway 407 in Burlington. Police were able to pop open the catch basin and get the raccoon out. The OPP says the animal appeared unharmed and left the area shortly after being freed. Police have nicknamed the raccoon Rocky. This is Toronto's breaking news, CP24. We'll have more of Toronto's top stories coming up.

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7: ESPN is reporting the Raptors have reached a contract extension with Kawhi Leonard. The extension is reportedly $115 million over 2 years, with Leonard able to opt out of the deal in the final year. The 35-year-old is set to earn more than $50 million in the final season of his current deal. Leonard was acquired by the Raptors earlier this month from the Los Angeles Clippers after the NBA finished an investigation involving salary cap circumvention. Speaking of the Raptors, franchise icon Kyle Lowry kicked off opening night at Elevate Festival here in Toronto.
8: Folks, for those that don't know, Kyle just got the key to the city.
9: I have a question, like, honestly, what do y'all think it unlocks? Like, should I go indoors and, like, unlock things and try to go? I was like, I walked past the courthouse, was like, I wonder if I can get in there.
8: You got to try.
7: Fresh off receiving the key to the city at Kyle's block party over the weekend, the former Raptor took the stage to talk about his career and connection to Toronto alongside a lineup of global tech and innovation leaders. Elevate runs until Thursday at Meridian Hall. The Tempo were looking to snap a 6-game losing streak tonight against the Chicago Sky.
10: Big steal from Condé out to Rice. Patient with a pump fake and one for the rookie.
7: Isabella Harrison, even the scoring for Toronto heading into halftime, but that's as close as they would get to dominating Chicago. They won the game 97-85. The Tempo play their final game of the season on Thursday when they visit the Connecticut Sun. You're watching CTV News. We're back after the break.
11: 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Like helping people so much.
12: That's what heroes

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0: The suspect in connection with a shooting near a synagogue in Belleville is dead. We'll have the latest on the investigation. A mayoral debate was happening tonight at the Toronto Region Board of Trade. We'll have all the highlights coming up. Police are investigating after two people were found dead after separate car fires in the city. This is Toronto's breaking news. CP24, hello. I'm Arda Zakarian. One person has been taken to hospital after a collision on the 401 tonight. Toronto police say a motorcycle and a car collided in the eastbound lanes of the highway at Leslie around 9:15. Paramedics say a man was transported to hospital with serious but non-life-threatening injuries. This investigation is ongoing. The Toronto Region Board of Trade hosted a mayoral debate at U of T tonight that touched on a number of economic-related issues, including housing and affordability. CP24's Phil Perkins joins us with more and brings us some of the highlights. Phil.
1: Good evening, Arda. I went to a debate just a couple of days ago about arts and culture, and that was a very, very pleasant, cordial debate between Chris Alexander, Olivia Chow. Brad Bradford was not there. This debate at the University of Toronto, hosted by the Regional Board of Trade, was the complete opposite. There was a lot of heated moments with all

0: is your mortgage or your rent. And housing starts have absolutely plummeted under this mayor. She's taken a misguided approach. We know what works. It's about creating the conditions to build housing. Let's get the housing built by the people who can do it, and let's do it faster.
1: Because I've eliminated most of the development charges that our friend Councillor Bradford have levied while he was on council, it's now saving a couple $35,000 if they buy a new home, because the development charges are exempt.
2: And we haven't listened to neighborhoods about what they want to solve the problem to create affordable housing. When Toronto is successful, it listens to its neighborhoods, it listens to its small businesses, it builds communities on the basis of what they need. That will be the way we accelerate back to much higher rates of housing starts in the city.
3: And in terms of affordability, Mayor Olivia Chow says that she wants to cap TTC ride fares to 10 trips in a week. Any trip after that would be free. Currently, it's 47 trips in a calendar month. Brad Bradford, the mayoral candidate, says that he would freeze property taxes if elected as mayor for the first year. And in terms of transit, I talk about what Mayor Olivia Chow would do. Brad Bradford says that he would add 1,000 more cops and also have those sliding doors on platforms to keep people from falling over into those tracks. Now, this debate comes as a liaison strategies poll has Olivia Chow's lead over her closest competitor in Bradford. Now it's at 7 points. It was up to 11 from the previous poll. So the gap is slowly closing as we edge towards election day. Arda, it's 5 weeks away, October 26th. CP24, of course, will have you covered all the way to that day, that night, all the action there, and reaction the next day. Back to you.
4: Thank you so much for this, Phil. The suspect in a shooting near a Belleville synagogue on Sunday has died in hospital as a result of his injuries. Police say 29-year-old Sean Ward opened fire on police as congregants gathered inside the Sons of Jacob Synagogue for Yom Kippur. One officer identified as Constable Jeff Smith was struck and critically injured, but Belleville police say his condition has since stabilized. Ward, who was from nearby Quinte West, has spent time in the military. A statement from the Canadian Armed Forces says he joined the CAF in July of 2017 and released in June of 2022 at the rank of corporal. He served as an infantry soldier with the Princess Patricia's Canadian Light Infantry and did not deploy during his service. We remain ready to provide assistance to the investigation if required. Holes from the gunfire are still visible in the stained glass windows at the synagogue. A number of people were inside at the time of the shooting on Sunday evening, including members of the congregation and a security guard.
5: One thing I've been saying to people that I think is more of a social statement than anything else is, we certainly weren't happy that this had happened, and we were disturbed that it would happen, but we weren't surprised. Right? We've been expecting things like this. This is why we had a policeman sitting outside. And, you know, to me, that is the biggest curse. Not just for Jews, but for any group that is sort of ostracized by the social media crowd, is that this is going to happen. It's just a matter of where and when.
4: Vehicles were removed from the scene this afternoon. Local residents and members of the broader Jewish community are still processing what happened.
6: The news caught me while I was in the Kol Nidre, one of the holiest nights, if not the holiest night for the Jewish people, among 500 fellow worshippers. And I think it was shock and disbelief at first. Despite the rise in anti-Semitism, I think there's something that you always say to yourself, this might be the last time. And I think we don't have the credit anymore to say that. I think we really have to make sure that this really is the last time. And that is a call for action, not for words, but for actual decisive action.
4: A Belleville police cruiser is parked in the driveway of the suspect's home in Quinte West. Ontario's Special Investigations Unit is continuing to investigate Sunday's shooting because it involved police. Police are investigating two separate car fires after bodies were found in the vehicles in opposite ends of the city. The first incident happened last night, just before 11:30 on Resor Road between Steeles and Old Finch Road in Scarborough. Investigators say a vehicle fire was reported and a body was later found inside. About an hour and a half later, in Etobicoke, another vehicle fire was

0: Reported at James Garden Park on Edenbridge Drive near Royal York and Dundas. The cause of the death of both victims have not yet been determined, but police say the homicide unit has taken over the investigation. York Regional Police say they have disrupted a criminal network that trafficked drugs on the dark web. Investigators showed off some of the items that were seized as part of the probe dubbed Project Ghostwire. They include $3 million worth of narcotics and more than $1 million in luxury goods police allege were bought with the proceeds of crime. Police also recovered an assault rifle and ammunition. Investigators say the bus shut down an online platform known as Icy White North.
1: This investigation has effectively toppled the Icy White North online drug trafficking network, which we believe was one of the most prolific Canada-based dark web drug suppliers at this time. Significant quantities of dangerous drugs have also been removed from circulation in our community, and substantial assets have been seized by police. This criminal enterprise attempted to use technology and online anonymity to conceal their activities. Through investigation, innovation, and collaboration, York Regional Police was able to identify the individuals behind the operation and hold them accountable.
2: Investigations like these show the access to illicit drugs is growing, and that is especially troubling. This investigation proves that anyone in our community can anonymously order these dangerous substances as long as they have the means to pay for them. That's why investigations like these are so important.
0: Five people have been arrested and are facing a combined 81 charges. Peel Police have announced the results of Project Red Zone, an investigation into a GTA firearm trafficking network. Police say 23 illegal guns and hundreds of rounds of ammunition were seized. 15 of the guns have been traced to the United States, and more than half have been used in GTA shootings, including in a Mississauga homicide.
3: Currently, in Peel and in many other jurisdictions, approximately 90% of the illegal firearms that we seize originate from the U.S. The remaining 10% often have serial numbers that are obliterated or adjusted, and they become difficult or hard to trace. But the reality is that remaining 10%, more than likely, what we're seeing in the GTA originates from the U.S. Public safety is our responsibility, and our police service takes it very, very seriously.
0: Four people have been arrested in the investigation, which began in October of last year. An Oshawa man is facing charges in a sexual assault investigation. Police say 23-year-old Nicholas Paul LaFrance met a woman on Snapchat and invited her over. Later that evening, she called police claiming she was drugged and sexually assaulted. She was transported to hospital where a quantity of harmful substances were found in her system. LaFrance is charged with sexual assault, forcible confinement, and administering a noxious substance. Police are concerned that there may be more victims. A man wanted on a federal warrant has been arrested in Barrie. Last week, the OPP said that they were looking for 42-year-old Bradley Elliott. He was accused of breaching his statutory release while serving a four-year sentence for assault with a weapon and vehicle theft. He was arrested without incident in downtown Barrie. This is Toronto's breaking news, CP24. Fall is officially here. We'll look ahead to the season's forecast coming up.
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0: Sweater weather is here as summer has officially come to an end. Fall began at 8:05 tonight, and that's when the sun is positioned right above the celestial equator, giving nearly equal day and night. And we're already feeling cooler air, and there are hints of fall colors beginning to show in higher elevations. We can enjoy the fall weather until December the 21st, when winter begins. Senior climatologist at Environment Canada, Dave Phillips, says this mild, comfortable weather is here to stay throughout most of the fall.
6: My sense is there's more to come, and our models show that we are looking like October is going to be warmer and drier than normal, and October, November, December, warmer and maybe a little wetter than normal. But, you know, precipitation forecasts are not as good as temperature. So my sense is there's a lot of summery weather left in the air.
0: There are closures on part of Line 1 for subway riders to keep in mind this week. Crews will be performing on the tracks between St. Clair and College stations. Trains will stop running along that stretch at 11:59 p.m. each night. The early closures run through Thursday. Shuttle buses will be running and TTC staff will be available to assist passengers. Regular subway service is expected to resume each morning at around 6 o'clock. Personal support workers held a rally outside the Ministry of Health on Bay Street this afternoon.
7: What do we want?
8: This is Samoa.
7: And when do we want it?
8: Now.
7: When do we want it?
8: Now.
9: He is far short.
0: The union representing PSW says the province's new regulatory body for their work doesn't include a PSW on its board of directors, which it says shows how the profession is treated within the healthcare system. It also says some employers are requiring PSW sign up for health and supportive care providers oversight authority, even though registration is currently considered voluntary.
10: There is technically a legacy pathway with HISCAPOA. However, you have to rely on your employer to fill out the paperwork to sign off and say that you've worked 600 hours in the last 3 years as a PSW in order to be considered qualified.
11: So they can just keep up on you and hire someone new, younger, cheaper?
10: Yep. Yes. And some employers are enforcing the fact that, you know, you need to be registered with HISCAPOA in order to work at that facility.
0: A statement from the Ministry of Health reads in part, registration with the HSCPOA is not mandatory and any employment requirements are determined by individual employers, not the government. This is Toronto's breaking news, CP24. We'll have a look at Toronto's top stories coming up right after the break.
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0: Sean Moore, the 29-year-old suspect in a shooting near a synagogue in Belleville on Sunday, is dead. There is still a significant police presence at the scene today as investigators try to determine exactly what happened and a motive. The annual plowing match got underway in Walkerton today. We'll take you there. A fourth Marineland beluga has died after being relocated to Chicago's Shedd Aquarium for care. Details coming up. And stay with CP24 for more on these stories and for further details. You can always head to our website, cp24.com, and the CP24 app. Provincial politicians of all stripes were in Walkerton today for the annual international plowing match. Premier Doug Ford, opposition NDP leader Marit Stiles, interim Liberal leader John Fraser, and Green Party leader Mike Schreiner will all in attendance for this event. The five-day event, which is a celebration of Ontario agriculture, comes amid the trade war with the United States, soaring prices for diesel fuel, and affordability in general.
1: We just need to start moving really, really quick on all sorts of items, just like the federal government. We did it last year, but I'm glad that they're moving forward because, folks, we're in an economic war. We're in survival mode against the U.S., so we need to get permits, not in 10, 15 years, but in a year, 2 years at the max, and just get things moving forward. That's what I'm hearing out there. Push and start creating more economic opportunities.
2: Frankly, cost of everything has gone up, and you know, really rural families, farmers are really struggling under the cost of everything, just like people out there are, and we're seeing that as well in the cost of our food. Government can do better, they need to do better, and I do have to say, you know, one thing I've heard loud and clear from people here today is they've said to me as I was going through the crowds there, you know, don't let up on the pressure on Doug Ford and this provincial government, because they see a government that's been wasting their taxpayer dollars, not focused on the things that matter to them.
3: One of the things farmers are saying, it's not only diesel costs being so high, but also fertilizer and other input costs. One of the things the government can do immediately is increase funding and remove the cap for the business risk management program, which helps ensure there's a floor for farmers so they don't actually lose money.
0: This is the 50th year of Walkerton's international plowing match. Prime Minister Mark Carney is meeting with world leaders at the United Nations General Assembly in New York. Carney was greeted by Australian Prime Minister Anthony Albanese at the opening of the assembly. Carney is not addressing the gathering, but is holding bilateral meetings with various leaders. The General Assembly is taking place as the world grapples with oil and rising prices driven by the closure of the Strait of Hormuz amid the U.S. war on Iran. Meanwhile, U.S. President Donald Trump addressed the U.N. General Assembly today and focused largely on his ongoing war with Iran.
4: As a result of Operation Epic Fury, all 159 ships of their Navy are now lying at the bottom of the sea. Likewise, their Air Force is gone. Their radar is gone. Their anti-aircraft equipment is gone. Their missiles and drone manufacturing capacity is almost gone. Their economy is gone. The only thing that isn't gone is inflation, which is destroying their country and is now well over 300%.
0: The White House says Trump will sit down with Ukrainian President Zelensky today and signed an agreement on a new security agreement with Greenland. Another Marineland whale has died. 26-year-old Osiris was among 10 belugas that were relocated to Chicago's Shedd Aquarium this summer. Yesterday, staff say they noticed sudden changes in her behavior and breathing patterns. She was moved to a medical habitat where her condition quickly declined and she passed away. Osiris is the fourth beluga to die since moving out of Marineland and the third at Shedd Aquarium. In total, 30 whales and 4 dolphins were moved out of Marineland to 5 facilities abroad. This is Toronto's breaking news, CP24. We are learning more today about the Raptors' plans to bring Kawhi Leonard back to Toronto. Details coming up.
5: There have always been two kinds of people in the world. Those who worried about their investments those who chose some peace of mind. Smart investors hold gold.
0: Raptors have reportedly reached a contract extension with Kawhi Leonard. According to ESPN, the extension is worth $115 million over 2 years, and Kawhi will be able to opt out of the deal in the final year. The 35-year-old is set to earn more than $50 million in the final season of his current deal. The GOAT, greatest Raptor of all time, Kyle Lowry, kicked off opening night of the Elevate Festival here in Toronto.
6: Folks, for those that don't know, Kyle just got the key to the city.
7: I have a question, like, honestly. Please. What do y'all think it unlocks? Like, should I go indoors and, like, unlock things and try to go? I was like, I walked past the courthouse, was like, I wonder if I can get in there.
6: You gotta try.
0: Fresh off receiving the key to the city at Kyle's block party over the weekend, the former Raptor took the stage to talk about his career and connection to Toronto alongside a lineup of global tech and innovation leaders. The Blue Jays and Orioles game scheduled for tonight in Baltimore has been postponed due to inclement weather.
8: And he hits one to right field, overcomes Hines to make the catch. Here comes Lucas, and he's in to score.
0: In Monday's game, the Jays jumped out to an early lead, scoring 3 runs in the first inning, but the Orioles scored twice in the eighth to come from behind for a 4-3 win. The Jays sit 3.5 games back in the wild card race with just 5 games to play. The postponed game will be made up as a doubleheader tomorrow. This is Toronto's breaking news, CP24. The OBB had to come to the rescue of a raccoon in Burlington. We'll tell you what happened and how this cute guy got out.
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0: Actress Hayden Panettiere's death has been ruled an accidental overdose. The Greenville County Coroner's Office said today that she died from the toxic effects of several drugs, including fentanyl. The 36-year-old actress, who starred in Nashville and Heroes, was found unresponsive in South Carolina last month after emergency crews responded to a report of a cardiac arrest. The coroner's report found no signs of trauma that could have contributed to her death. About 1,400 new words have been added to the Merriam-Webster dictionary. Looksmaxing is one of them, which means taking one or more, sometimes extreme or dangerous measures to increase one's looks. Another word is glow-up, which is a dramatic enhancement to someone or something's physical appearance. The dictionary says the new entries reflect words that have demonstrated widespread use over time and offer a window into the world today. The OPP often have to come to the aid of drivers on the province's highways, but recently officers had to help out a raccoon that found himself in a bind. The critter got stuck in a sewer grate on the 403 near Highway 407 in Burlington. Police were able to pop open the catch basin and get the raccoon out. The OPP says the animal appeared unharmed and left the area shortly after being freed. Police have nicknamed the raccoon Rocky. This is Toronto's breaking news, CP24. We'll have more of Toronto's top stories coming up.
12: Good evening. With just over a month to go before the Toronto mayoral election, the top candidates for the city's top job were once again on the debate stage, laying out their platforms. CTV's John Musselman joins us live with a recap of tonight's debate. John.
13: Well, Zarada, no real fireworks, but there was some good exchanges between all three of the mayoral candidates today as they make their final pushes to win over voters. We are now just 5 weeks away from Election Day, and tonight the top three mayoral candidates faced off in an hour-long debate at the Isabel Bader Theater on Charles Street. Incumbent Olivia Chow and challenger Brad Bradford had several exchanges on property taxes, affordability, congestion, and housing.
11: It is now 100% free, so you don't have to pay City Hall anything.
14: So,
11: build multiplexes, and that's how speed... Affordability is how you build housing.
14: So if
11: it's not about campaigning.
14: I agree about speed and affordability. And if I may,
11: Nicole, but you never got it done when you chaired the housing committee for 4 years.
13: Chris Alexander went after Chow, saying the city needs a new direction and a new mayor.
15: In 2023, we were building at three times the pace. New housing starts, as have occurred actually, according to Statistics Canada numbers, in the first 5 months of this year. That is a disaster.
13: Tonight's debate was sponsored by the Toronto Region Board of Trade. Olivia Chow defended her record, saying unemployment is down in this city from 10 to 6%. Bradford vowed to freeze property taxes in his first year if elected. The TTC also sparked plenty of debate between the candidates.
14: They're saying they're not taking transit because they can't rely on it, because it's not safe, because there are people using drugs on the transit system.
11: How could
14: we got to clean it up. I want a mom with a stroller and a senior with a walker to feel comfortable and safe on our transit system, and that's what I'm going to do.
13: Alexander says the city needs to reduce traffic congestion and lure more business investment to the city. Bradford told the crowd, if you want change in this city, you need to change the mayor first. Chow told the audience affordable housing and protecting renters will remain her top priority if reelected. And it became clear, Zoraida, that really the challengers are going after Chow here on any issue they can. She was having to defend most of her positions, but she also had a lot of support inside this hall today, saying that, you know, she raised taxes, but it was because we needed to improve the services here in this city. Reporting live, I'm John Musselman. I'll send it back to you.
12: Okay, thanks, John. And we'll have more news in a moment. Here's a live look right now at the downtown skyline. It's another cool night tonight, very similar to what it was last night. Right now, 13 degrees. We have clear skies. Lindsay Morrison has our first look at the forecast.
16: Zoraida, happy fall to you. The season is officially here and right on schedule. We've got another round of frost advisories in place. Again, this is mainly north of the GTA, but as we make our way through the next couple of days, it's possible frost advisories could be expanded to here in and around Toronto. Check out some of these overnight lows for tonight. Well, for us here in Toronto, it's 9 for a low, so that's a little milder than what could cause some frost out there, but it is on the cool side with an easterly breeze. It's been windy today, so that should limit our possibility of frost as well. Tomorrow's expected high, 17 degrees. Bit of a repeat of today with a mainly sunny sky. There's lots to like about the forecast for the first few days of fall. We'll take you through it coming up. For now, Zoraida, back to you.
12: Thank you, Lindsay. Homicide investigations are underway on opposite ends of the city after bodies were found in a pair of torched vehicles, one in Scarborough, the other in Etobicoke. CTV's Janice Goulding with the details.
17: The first grisly discovery was made down a dirt road north of the zoo in a very remote part of the city. Initial calls coming in just before 11:30 p.m. about a vehicle fire. When first responders arrived on scene, they found a white sedan engulfed in flames. Firefighters quickly knocked the fire down, only to find a body inside the vehicle. An hour and a half later, a caller reported a similar fire at James Gardens Park near the Humber River at Edenbridge in Royal York, about a 40-minute drive away. The 911 caller indicated they'd seen smoke coming from the park and heard what sounded like an explosion. When first responders arrived on scene, they found a white SUV in a parking lot which was completely ablaze. Firefighters suppressed the fire, and then crews would locate a body inside that vehicle as well. At this point, police say they do not know how the occupants of the vehicles died, whether they were killed before the cars were set on fire or if they died in the vehicles. The Ontario Fire Marshal's office is investigating. Janice Goulding, CTV News.
12: The suspect in Sunday's police-involved shooting near a Belleville synagogue has died. 29-year-old Sean Ward was a former soldier who allegedly opened fire on a police officer on Sunday evening. Police say Ward opened fire as congregants gathered inside the Sons of Jacob synagogue for Yom Kippur. One officer identified as Constable Jeff Smith was struck and critically injured, but Belleville police say his condition has since stabilized. Vehicles were removed from the scene this afternoon as local residents and members of the broader Jewish community continue to process what happened.
18: They weren't yelling, just, I think most of them are trying to be quiet. Like, you know, there's few people like sound that you make when somebody's trying to kill you, I guess. But otherwise, everybody was just quiet, you know, trying to hide and trying to get cover.
19: Many, many people in the Jewish community, but not just in the Jewish community, and so has actually Israel, warned that words have meaning and that if hate crime goes untouched and unfathered, we will see more and more hate crime. And what we saw here was, I couldn't call it anything but an anti-Semitic terror attack.
12: In response, local police have ramped up their presence around Jewish sites in the GTA amid concerns of a rise in anti-Semitism. Peel police have announced the results of Project Red Zone, an investigation into a gun trafficking network in the GTA. Police say 23 illegal guns and hundreds of rounds of ammunition were seized. 15 guns have been traced to the U.S. More than half, police say, were used in shootings in the GTA, including a murder in Mississauga.
20: These are not just illegal firearms. They are tools of violence. They're used to carry out extortions, home invasions, carjackings, gun and gang violence. So the fact that we are able to remove these 23 firearms and hundreds of rounds of ammunition will have an absolute impact on our local and GTA community's safety.
12: Four people have been arrested as part of the investigation, which began in October of last year. York police say they have disrupted a criminal network trafficking drugs on the dark web. Investigators showcased items seized as part of Ghost Wire. They included $3 million worth of drugs and more than $1 million in luxury goods. Police allege the goods were bought with the proceeds of crime. They also recovered an assault rifle and ammunition. Investigators say the bust shut down an online platform known as Icy White North.
21: This investigation has effectively toppled the Icy White North online drug trafficking network, which we believe was one of the most prolific Canada-based dark web drug suppliers at this time. Significant quantities of dangerous drugs have also been removed from circulation in our community, and substantial assets have been seized by police. This criminal enterprise attempted to use technology and online anonymity to conceal their activities. Through investigation, innovation, and collaboration, York Regional Police was able to identify the individuals behind the operation and hold them accountable.
22: Investigations like these show the access to illicit drugs is growing, and that is especially troubling. This investigation proves that anyone in our community can anonymously order these dangerous substances as long as they have the means to pay for them. That's why investigations like these are so important.
12: Five people have been arrested and are now facing a combined 81 charges. Some residents of a Scarborough neighborhood say they are not happy with how the city has reconfigured a stretch of road in their area. Safety improvements were behind the redesign, but some worry the changes may have actually made the road more dangerous. CTV's Beth McDonnell explains.
23: I use this road quite often, almost every day, to be honest with you. Okay.
24: Retired school teacher Karen Izumi is taking me for a ride on Scarborough Golf Club Road.
23: That's the first problem. See that big slab right there?
24: Izumi doesn't like how the city reconfigured the stretch between Lawrence Avenue East and Ellesmere Road. There are concrete medians on the corners of intersections, causing some motorists to make wide turns into the center lane of traffic. The previous four lanes of traffic are down to two, now replaced with garden planters and wide protected bike lanes on both sides of the street, which she says makes it difficult to pull over for emergency vehicles.
23: I would like somebody to come and take a look and see how dangerous the driving is now.
25: Not happy at all.
24: City councilor for the area, Paul Ainsley, says he's heard complaints from hundreds of residents. He says the $13 million project in the works since 2021 misses the mark because despite the city sending out thousands of flyers to residents for consultation, the project was created based on the voices of dozens. The final version voted on by council, vague.
1: Solid waste, emergency services, how snow is getting cleared, the width of the roads. Big concerns for me, they weren't listened to. The bike lanes that I was told was a standard size bike lane, and my residents were told, are twice as big in some areas.
24: Improving pedestrian safety has been a big part of the redesign. Ainsley says in the past 10 years, 12 people were seriously injured. Another three died on this stretch of road. The sidewalks were also widened and signs have gone up explaining how changes were made for vehicles to slow down, while the protected bike lanes connect to other cycling routes.
2: I think it's a good design here. I used to ride on the road, and guess what? It's supposed to be that lane is shareable, right? But they won't understand unless there's a barrier for us.
23: Cars are practically in the middle of the road.
24: Izumi wants the raised concrete sections removed and the road restored to four lanes of traffic. Ainsley says he's in contact with City Transportation Services, so there are changes.
23: I think it's ridiculous. I think there's been a lot of money spent. I'd rather see road repair than something like this that has been done.
24: The city says the project maintains emergency vehicle access and includes safety improvements designed to prevent serious collisions, adding it will continue listening to community feedback, monitor traffic, and make adjustments where possible. Beth McDonnell, CTV News.
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4: 17 degrees, the expected high for tomorrow. It's going to be a lovely day with a mainly sunny sky. Once again, a breezy east wind, but enjoyable for spending time outside. If you have found the last day or so a little cool, don't worry. Some warmer temperatures are headed our way just in time for the weekend. We'll take a look at that 7-day forecast after this.

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6: Clear skies right now. Here's a live look at Pearson Airport over the 401. It is 13 degrees, but we are once again going to drop into single digits as we did last night. Nice day today, though. High of 17 degrees earlier this afternoon. Fall came in at 8:05 this evening. Tomorrow, first full day of fall. Another nice day. Here's Lindsay with details.
7: We will begin this forecast by letting you know that weather is brought to you by the Presler Law Firm Injury Lawyers. You don't pay unless they win. And fall is here. It is a little chilly overnight tonight in places. Look at Bancroft. The low tonight near freezing. Many communities will be a couple of degrees warmer than that. We are expecting a low of 9 here in the city of Toronto, which would be a degree warmer than last night. Still not cold enough for frost in our neck of the woods, but as you can see, advisories are in effect for areas like parts of Cottage Country, Algonquin Park, and including the city of Ottawa. So yes, change is coming with the seasons and with the conditions out there. Waking up tomorrow morning, it will be a chilly start for us here in the GTA. You'll want that extra layer, especially for the kids as they're heading out the door and off to school. But a mainly sunny sky, I think, is going to sweeten the deal once again. And by the afternoon, we are rebounding back to temperatures near seasonal. Here's the one thing about this week, it's looking quite lovely for spending time outside, yes, thanks in part to high pressure that remains dominant. That's contributing to the risk of frost in places, but it's also bringing us a real absence of rain. In fact, we are dry right through the week and into next weekend. This is the forecast radar. It is possible that there could be a brief lake effect shower make its way off of Lake Ontario tomorrow, but again, the majority of your day will be dry. Thursday is filled with sunshine, and Friday too, a mainly sunny sky. By Thursday and Friday, we are starting to see the temperature climb once again, and your weekend looks pretty great with daytime highs around 22 degrees for Friday, Saturday, and Sunday. If you're off to a fall fair, I think it's a stellar looking weekend for that. And 22 degrees, I should mention, is above seasonal. On average, we should be reaching highs of around 19 degrees at this point in the month of September. And after tomorrow, we look to be above that for the most part. Look at this stretch of weather right through the middle part of next week. It is mostly sun, bit of cloud in the mix for the weekend, but overall, very pleasant conditions for this first week of fall. Zoraida, I'm going to send it back to you.
6: Okay, thank you, Lindsay. The premier and the leaders of the opposition were in Walkerton today, taking part in the annual International Plowing Match. CTV's Queen's Park Bureau Chief Siobhan Morris with the details.
8: It's the annual celebration of rural Ontario. With music, a parade of cows, cowgirls, and horses, if that's more your speed. The International Plowing Match is a tradition that draws visitors from all over Ontario.
9: We don't really know what's going on in the city. We do the country life up here.
8: political leaders getting into the dirt behind the wheel of a tractor. This is a field trip to let a little loose and show appreciation.
9: Everything we grow here, 60% we consume, and every time you go to the table, just think of our great farmers.
8: But for the neighbors of those farmers, there's more to be done.
10: They could make a lot of improvements.
11: They need to keep protecting our farmland, not filling in wetlands.
8: Tractors like this run on diesel. Farmers say they're struggling to deal with the rising cost of the fuel, and they're looking for help.
9: This is the reason we need a pipeline across the country. I'm going to see Danielle Smith, I think it's next week, and pay her a visit and get this pipeline moving from Alberta all the way down to Sarnia.
8: The premier also emphasizing his cut to gas and fuel taxes. The Liberals are urging the government to do more, and now, urging a faster rollout of the risk management program.
12: It's for things that are out of our control, like international events, price of fertilizer, price of diesel, trade wars.
8: The Green leader agrees farmers need the program's $250 million maximum now.
13: Let's invest in food processing in Ontario. We have the opportunity to be a food superpower in this province.
8: Farming isn't the only concern that cropped up on the parade route.
14: We were parents of young kids, so recognizing it's a festival of agriculture. Culture. We always want to see a focus on education.
8: The education minister optimistic job action by teachers can be avoided with a contract that will serve them, the parents, and kids.
15: They expect us to sit down, come to an agreement, and keep the kids in school.
8: Paul Calandra is defending sourcing school supplies from Staples. The NDP's made a stink over the contract with an American-based company.
15: The leader of the opposition drives a car that was made in the United States, right? Are we supposed to close down every automotive factory in the province of Ontario because they're headquartered in the United States?
8: The leader of the NDP says if Calandra wants to go after her car and her jeans...
16: Yes, they are Levi's. I don't know where they were made. But I'll tell you one thing. I, like every other Ontarian and Canadian out there right now, we are all making choices every single day to buy Ontario.
8: Siobhan Morris, CTV News.
6: Personal support workers held a rally outside the province's Ministry of Health this afternoon. QP, the union representing PSW, says the province's new regulatory body for their work does not include a PSW on its board of directors. It also says some employers are requiring PSWs to sign up for the Health and Supportive Care Providers Oversight Authority, even though registration is currently considered voluntary.
17: It's a regulatory body that's been implemented effective December 1st, 2027. Anyone who hadn't graduated from a program in July 2014 or later, they're no longer certified to work as PSWs. So they either can register with the registry or go back and upgrade their education. The registry on the board does not have any representation from PSWs, so we feel that's extremely unfair. PSWs deserve to have a voice on this registry.
6: Ontario's Health Ministry released a statement that reads in part, registration with the HSCPOA is not mandatory, and any employment requirements are determined by individual employers, not the government. New data from the Fraser Institute shows spending on public schools in Ontario rose nearly 40% over a 10-year period ending in 2024. That represents an increase of $10.5 billion. When adjusted for inflation, the province spent just under $18,000 per student in the 2023-24 school year. And that marks an increase of about $900 compared to 10 years earlier. Researchers point to a rise in immigration, inflation, and COVID-19 school closures as reasons for the increased spending. Nationally, spending on public schools rose about 45% over that same period. Still ahead here on CTV News, Kawhi Leonard signs a $150 million extension, which could see the two-time finals MVP retire as a Raptor.
18: Justice, you are not alone. We can help. If you've been denied long-term disability, you need our help. 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
20: 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And on the hat trick.
23: Nothing like quality time with the kids.
20: a.k.a. adult daycare. Who the... Wait, could it be? Good food, good vibes. Come as you are and leave a legend. That's just...
0: To their first taste of ambition. Those big Renaults. The job that's a true calling. To team spirit. Those first big purchases. To retirements and one good reason. Make that two. To save. Behind every number, there is you. And behind you, there's Desjardins.
1: Hello. Hey, Dad. Is Mom with you?
21: Hi, honey.
1: Put her on speaker.
21: Got it.
1: Mom, Dad, I won Lotto 649 and I'm sending you on that cruise.
21: Really? We're going?
1: You're going.
23: Sometimes she's an ugly old witch. Sometimes she's a wise woman. But she always has a name.
21: Baba Yaga.
6: ESPN is reporting the Raptors have reached a contract extension with Kawhi Leonard. The extension is reportedly $115 million over 2 years, with Leonard able to opt out of the deal in the final year. The 35-year-old is set to earn more than $50 million in the final season of his current deal. Leonard was acquired by the Raptors earlier this month from the Los Angeles Clippers after the NBA finished an investigation involving salary cap circumvention. Speaking of the Raptors, franchise icon Kyle Lowry kicked off opening night at Elevate Festival here in Toronto.
24: Folks, for those that don't know, Kyle just got the key to the city.
25: I have a question, like, honestly. What do y'all think it unlocks? Like, should I go indoors and, like, unlock things and try to go? I was like, I walked past the courthouse, was like, I wonder if I can get in there.
24: You got to try.
6: Fresh off receiving the key to the city at Kyle's block party over the weekend, the former Raptor took the stage to talk about his career and connection to Toronto alongside a lineup of global tech and innovation leaders. Elevate runs until Thursday at Meridian Hall. The Tempo were looking to snap a 6-game losing streak tonight against the Chicago Sky.
26: Big steal from Condé out to Rice. Patient with a pump fake and one for the rookie.
6: Isabella Harrison, even the scoring for Toronto heading into halftime, but that's as close as they would get to dominating Chicago. They won the game 97-85. The Tempo play their final game of the season on Thursday when they visit the Connecticut Sun. You're watching CTV News. We're back after the break.
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6: Finally tonight, it's an ambitious goal aimed at changing the future of cancer care. The Princess Margaret Cancer Center is launching the largest fundraising campaign in Canadian cancer history, and it's kicking off with a massive donation. Here's CTV's Raheem Ladani.
36: This truly is an extraordinary campaign goal, $2.5 billion. The hope is that it will redefine the future of cancer care. I had the pleasure of getting to know Beth. She's a patient here at Princess Margaret, and she says the funds raised will be life-changing.
37: I'm not able to work right now because I am a teacher and I don't have an immune system. I can't always take care of my children and show up for them in the way that I would like.
36: That's how Beth Johnston's life has changed since being diagnosed with acute lymphoblastic leukemia nearly 3 years ago.
37: My options were palliative care or start chemo within 5 hours. I was 35 at the time.
36: Johnston walked through the doors of the Princess Margaret Cancer Center, just like 400,000 other patients do every year. Now, in an effort to continue delivering world-class care and accelerate scientific breakthroughs, the Princess Margaret Cancer Foundation is launching an historic campaign to raise $2.5
2: billion. $2.5 billion is an ambitious goal. We're launching the largest, most impactful fundraising campaign in Canadian cancer history.
36: The funds will target specific areas, including catching cancer early, survivorship and mental health resources, and advancing new treatments with fewer side effects.
2: We think one day we'll look back at people who have had to undergo toxic chemotherapy, dealing with things like hair loss and diarrhea and nausea, and we'll go, oh my gosh, that was when we used to treat cancer patients with toxic chemotherapy, and we're not going to do that anymore.
36: That type of innovation has already inspired an anonymous donor to make a gift of $100 million. The mystery donor has a personal connection to cancer and believes in the Princess Margaret's mission to create a world free from the fear of the disease.
3: There's a movement in our cancer center to stop thinking of ourselves as just a treatment center, but as a center that actually can prevent cancers. People should be very hopeful about where we are and remembering that if you do your screening, if we can pick up your cancer early, we're going to find cures for you as we move forward.
36: There are no other details about who this mystery donor is, only that they were inspired by the work being done at Princess Margaret and hope this $100 million will change the lives of cancer patients in Toronto and around the world. Raheem Ladani, CTV News, Toronto.
6: And that is our report for this evening. 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For Lindsay Morrison and all of us here at CTV News, have a good night. I'm Zoraida Allman. See you tomorrow.

0: The suspect in connection with a shooting near a synagogue in Belleville is dead. We'll have the latest on the investigation. A mayoral debate was happening tonight at the Toronto Region Board of Trade. We'll have all the highlights coming up. Police are investigating after two people were found dead after separate car fires in the city. This is Toronto's breaking news. CP24, hello. I'm Arda Zakarian. One person has been taken to hospital after a collision on the 401 tonight. Toronto police say a motorcycle and a car collided in the eastbound lanes of the highway at Leslie around 9:15. Paramedics say a man was transported to hospital with serious but non-life-threatening injuries. This investigation is ongoing. The Toronto Region Board of Trade hosted a mayoral debate at U of T tonight that touched on a number of economic-related issues, including housing and affordability. CP24's Phil Perkins joins us with more and brings us some of the highlights. Phil.
1: Good evening, Arda. I went to a debate just a couple of days ago about arts and culture, and that was a very, very pleasant, cordial debate between Chris Alexander, Olivia Chow. Brad Bradford was not there. This debate at the University of Toronto, hosted by the Regional Board of Trade, was the complete opposite. There was a lot of heated moments with all three candidates when they talked about, as you mentioned, affordability, transit, and housing. In terms of affordability, they referenced a survey by the Toronto Star that said 40% of Torontonians have said that they've thought about leaving the city due to affordability. In terms of transit, the fact that the GTHA loses around $45 billion a year in business, lost business due to congestion, and then housing as well, how the housing starts have been not great in terms of statistics and giving people multiple options on places to grow and set some roots. And that was one of the many heated debates between all three candidates. Let's give a listen to what all three had to say in terms of how they would fix the lack of housing diversity in this city.
2: The second biggest bill is your mortgage or your rent. And housing starts have absolutely plummeted under this mayor. She's taken a misguided approach. We know what works. It's about creating the conditions to build housing. Let's get the housing built by the people who can do it, and let's do it faster.
3: Because I've eliminated most of the development charges that our friend Councillor Bradford have levied while he was on council, it's now saving a couple $35,000 if they buy a new home, because the development charges are exempt.
4: And we haven't listened to neighborhoods about what they want to solve the problem to create affordable housing. When Toronto is successful, it listens to its neighborhoods, it listens to its small businesses, it builds communities on the basis of what they need. That will be the way we accelerate back to much higher rates of housing starts in the city.
1: And in terms of affordability, Mayor Olivia Chow says that she wants to cap TTC ride fares to 10 trips in a week. Any trip after that would be free. Currently, it's 47 trips in a calendar month. Brad Bradford, the mayoral candidate, says that he would freeze property taxes if elected as mayor for the first year. And in terms of transit, I talk about what Mayor Olivia Chow would do. Brad Bradford says that he would add 1,000 more cops and also have those sliding doors on platforms to keep people from falling over into those tracks. Now, this debate comes as a liaison strategies poll has Olivia Chow's lead over her closest competitor in Bradford. Now it's at 7 points. It was up to 11 from the previous poll. So the gap is slowly closing as we edge towards election day. Arda, it's 5 weeks away, October 26th. CP24, of course, will have you covered all the way to that day, that night, all the action there, and reaction the next day. Back to
0: Thank you so much for this, Phil. The suspect in a shooting near a Belleville synagogue on Sunday has died in hospital as a result of his injuries. Police say 29-year-old Sean Ward opened fire on police as congregants gathered inside the Sons of Jacob Synagogue for Yom Kippur. One officer identified as Constable Jeff Smith was struck and critically injured, but Belleville police say his condition has since stabilized. Ward, who was from nearby Quinte West, has spent time in the military. A statement from the Canadian Armed Forces says he joined the CAF in July of 2017 and released in June of 2022 at the rank of corporal. He served as an infantry soldier with the Princess Patricia's Canadian Light Infantry and did not deploy during his service. We remain ready to provide assistance to the investigation if required. Holes from the gunfire are still visible in the stained glass windows at the synagogue. A number of people were inside at the time of the shooting on Sunday evening, including members of the congregation and a security guard.
5: One thing I've been saying to people that I think is more of a social statement than anything else is, we certainly weren't happy that this had happened, and we were disturbed that it would happen, but we weren't surprised. And, right? We've been expecting things like this. This is why we had a policeman sitting outside. And, you know, to me, that is the biggest curse. Not just for Jews, but for any group that is sort of ostracized by the social media crowd, is that this is going to happen. It's just a matter of where and when.
0: Vehicles were removed from the scene this afternoon. Local residents and members of the broader Jewish community are still processing what happened.
6: The news caught me while I was in the Kol Nidre, one of the holiest nights, if not the holiest night for the Jewish people, among 500 fellow worshippers. And I think it was shock and disbelief at first. Despite the rise in anti-Semitism, I think there's something that you always say to yourself, this might be the last time. And I think we don't have the credit anymore to say that. I think we really have to make sure that this really is the last time, and that is a call for action, not for words, but for actual decisive action.
0: A Belleville police cruiser is parked in the driveway of the suspect's home in Quinte West. Ontario Special Investigations Unit is continuing to investigate Sunday's shooting because it involved police. Police are investigating two separate car fires after bodies were found in the vehicles in opposite ends of the city. The first incident happened last night, just before 11:30 on Resor Road between Steeles and Old Finch Road in Scarborough. Investigators say a vehicle fire was reported and a body was later found inside. About an hour and a half later, in Etobicoke, another vehicle fire was reported.

0: This investigation has effectively toppled the IC White North online drug trafficking network, which we believe was one of the most prolific Canada-based dark web drug suppliers at this time. Significant quantities of dangerous drugs have also been removed from circulation in our community, and substantial assets have been seized by police. This criminal enterprise attempted to use technology and online anonymity to conceal their activities. Through investigation, innovation, and collaboration, York Regional Police was able to identify the individuals behind the operation and hold them accountable.
1: Investigations like these show the access to illicit drugs is growing, and that is especially troubling. This investigation proves that anyone in our community can anonymously order these dangerous substances as long as they have the means to pay for them. That's why investigations like these are so important.
2: Five people have been arrested and are facing a combined 81 charges. Peel Police have announced the results of Project Red Zone, an investigation into a GTA firearm trafficking network. Police say 23 illegal guns and hundreds of rounds of ammunition were seized. 15 of the guns have been traced to the United States, and more than half have been used in GTA shootings, including in a Mississauga homicide.
3: Currently, in Peel and in many other jurisdictions, approximately 90% of the illegal firearms that we seize originate from the U.S. The remaining 10% often have serial numbers that are obliterated or adjusted, and they become difficult or hard to trace. But the reality is that remaining 10%, more than likely, what we're seeing in the GTA originates from the U.S. Public safety is our responsibility, and our police service takes it very, very seriously.
2: Four people have been arrested in the investigation, which began in October of last year. An Oshawa man is facing charges in a sexual assault investigation. Police say 23-year-old Nicholas Paul LaFrance met a woman on Snapchat and invited her over. Later that evening, she called police claiming she was drugged and sexually assaulted. She was transported to hospital where a quantity of harmful substances were found in her system. LaFrance is charged with sexual assault, forcible confinement, and administering a noxious substance. Police are concerned that there may be more victims. A man wanted on a federal warrant has been arrested in Barrie. Last week, the OPP said that they were looking for 42-year-old Bradley Elliott. He was accused of breaching his statutory release while serving a four-year sentence for assault with a weapon and vehicle theft. He was arrested without incident in downtown Barrie. This is Toronto's breaking news, CP24. Fall is officially here. We'll look ahead to the season's forecast coming up.
4: The Green Lantern needs to be fearless.
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Sweater weather is here as summer has officially come to an end. Fall began at 8:05 tonight, and that's when the sun is positioned right above the celestial equator, giving

0: Nearly equal day and night, and we're already feeling cooler air, and there are hints of fall colors beginning to show in higher elevations. We can enjoy the fall weather until December the 21st when winter begins. Senior climatologist at Environment Canada, Dave Phillips, says this mild, comfortable weather is here to stay throughout most of the fall.
1: My sense is there's more to come, and our models show that we are looking like October is going to be warmer and drier than normal, and October, November, December, warmer and maybe a little wetter than normal. But, you know, precipitation forecasts are not as good as temperature. So my sense is there's a lot of summery weather left in the air.
0: There are closures on part of Line 1 for subway riders to keep in mind this week. Crews will be performing on the tracks between St. Clair and College Stations. Trains will stop running along that stretch at 11:59 p.m. each night. The early closures run through Thursday. Shuttle buses will be running and TTC staff will be available to assist passengers. Regular subway service is expected to resume each morning at around 6 o'clock. Personal support workers held a rally outside the Ministry of Health on Bay Street this afternoon.
2: What do we want?
3: Yes, yes, come on.
2: And when do we want it?
3: Now.
2: When do we want it?
4: Now. Is far short.
0: The union representing PSW says the province's new regulatory body for their work doesn't include a PSW on its board of directors, which it says shows how the profession is treated within the healthcare system. It also says some employers are requiring PSW sign up for health and supportive care providers oversight authority, even though registration is currently considered voluntary.
5: There is technically a legacy pathway with HSCPOA. However, you have to rely on your employer to fill out the paperwork to sign off and say that you've worked 600 hours in the last 3 years as a PSW in order to be considered qualified.
6: So they can just hire someone new, cheaper.
5: Yep. Yes. And some employers are enforcing the fact that, you know, you need to be registered with HSCPOA in order to work at that facility.
0: A statement from the Ministry of Health reads in part, registration with the HSCPOA is not mandatory and any employment requirements are determined by individual employers, not the government. This is Toronto's breaking news, CP24. We'll have a look at Toronto's top stories coming up right after the break.

0: question isn't how far it can go. It's how far you can take it. We make a Chevrolet. But you make it a Chevy.
1: When I got out of school, I really had a hard time finding what I wanted to do. A friend suggested that I try and join in with the union, so I did the apprenticeship. Found out that there is a benefit for that with the government. 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Currently, I'm working on the Ontario line, being a part of a big project that's going to help my community. 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

0: Sean Ward, the 29-year-old suspect in a shooting near a synagogue in Belleville on Sunday, is dead. There is still a significant police presence at the scene today as investigators try to determine exactly what happened and a motive. The annual plowing match got underway in Walkerton today. We'll take you there. A fourth Marineland beluga has died after being relocated to Chicago's Shedd Aquarium for care. Details coming up. And stay with CP24 for more on these stories and for further details. You can always head to our website, cp24.com, and the CP24 app. Provincial politicians of all stripes were in Walkerton today for the annual international plowing match. Premier Doug Ford, opposition NDP leader Marit Stiles, interim Liberal leader John Fraser, and Green Party leader Mike Schreiner will all in attendance for this event. The five-day event, which is a celebration of Ontario agriculture, comes amid the trade war with the United States, soaring prices for diesel fuel, and affordability in general.
1: We just need to start moving really, really quick on all sorts of items, just like the federal government. We did it last year, but I'm glad that they're moving forward because, folks, we're in an economic war. We're in survival mode against the U.S., so we need to get permits, not in 10, 15 years, but in a year, 2 years at the max, and just get things moving forward. That's what I'm hearing out there. Push and start creating more economic opportunities.
2: Frankly, the cost of everything has gone up. And, you know, really rural families, farmers are really struggling under the cost of everything, just like people out there are. And we're seeing that as well in the cost of our food. Government can do better. They need to do better. And I do have to say, one thing I've heard loud and clear from people here today is they've said to me as I was going through the crowds there, you know, don't let up. Don't let up on the pressure on Doug Ford and this provincial government, because they see a government that's been wasting their taxpayer dollars, not focused on the things that matter to them.
3: One of the things farmers are saying, it's not only diesel costs being so high, but also fertilizer and other input costs. One of the things the government can do immediately is increase funding and remove the cap for the business risk management program, which helps ensure there's a floor for farmers so they don't actually lose money.
0: This is the 50th year of Walkerton's international plowing match. Prime Minister Mark Carney is meeting with world leaders at the United Nations General Assembly in New York. Carney was greeted by Australian Prime Minister Anthony Albanese at the opening of the assembly. Carney is not addressing the gathering, but is holding bilateral meetings with various leaders. The General Assembly is taking place as the world grapples with oil and rising prices driven by the closure of the Strait of Hormuz amid the U.S. war on Iran. Meanwhile, U.S. President Donald Trump addressed the U.N. General Assembly today and focused largely on his ongoing war with Iran.
4: As a result of Operation Epic Fury, all 159 ships of their Navy are now lying at the bottom of the sea. Likewise, their Air Force is gone. Their radar is gone. Their anti-aircraft equipment is gone. Their missiles and drone manufacturing capacity is almost gone. Their economy is gone. The only thing that isn't gone is inflation, which is destroying their country and is now well over 300%.
0: The White House says Trump will sit down with Ukrainian President Zelensky today and signed an agreement on a new security agreement with Greenland. Another Marineland whale has died. 26-year-old Osiris was among 10 belugas that were relocated to Chicago's Shedd Aquarium this summer. Yesterday, staff say they noticed sudden changes in her behavior and breathing patterns. She was moved to a medical habitat where her condition quickly declined and she passed away. Osiris is the fourth beluga to die since moving out of Marineland and the third at Shedd Aquarium. In total, 30 whales and 4 dolphins were moved out of Marineland to 5 facilities abroad. This is Toronto's breaking news, CP24. We are learning more today about the Raptors' plans to bring Kawhi Leonard back to Toronto. Details coming up.
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4: Raptors have reportedly reached a contract extension with Kawhi Leonard. According to ESPN, the extension is worth $115 million over 2 years, and Kawhi will be able to opt out of the deal in the final year. The 35-year-old is set to earn more than $50 million in the final season of his current deal. The GOAT, greatest Raptor of all time, Kyle Lowry, kicked off opening night of the Elevate Festival here in Toronto.
5: Folks, for those that don't know, Kyle just got the key to the city.
6: I have a question, like, honestly, what do y'all think it unlocks? Like, should I go indoors and, like, unlock things and try to go? I was like, I walked past the courthouse, was like, I wonder if I can get in there.
5: You got to try.
4: Fresh off receiving the key to the city at Kyle's block party over the weekend, the former Raptor took the stage to talk about his career and connection to Toronto alongside a lineup of global tech and innovation leaders. The Blue Jays and Orioles game scheduled for tonight in Baltimore has been postponed due to inclement weather.
7: And he hits one to right field, overcomes Hines to make the catch. Here comes Lucas, and he's in to score.
4: In Monday's game, the Jays jumped out to an early lead, scoring 3 runs in the first inning, but the Orioles scored twice in the eighth to come from behind for a 4-3 win. The Jays sit 3.5 games back in the wild card race with just 5 games to play. The postponed game will be made up as a doubleheader tomorrow. This is Toronto's breaking news, CP24. The OBB had to come to the rescue of a raccoon in Burlington. We'll tell you what happened and how this cute guy got out.

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21: Actress Hayden Panettiere's death has been ruled an accidental overdose. The Greenville County Coroner's Office said today that she died from the toxic effects of several drugs, including fentanyl. The 36-year-old actress, who starred in Nashville and Heroes, was found unresponsive in South Carolina last month after emergency crews responded to a report of a cardiac arrest. The coroner's report found no signs of trauma that could have contributed to her death. About 1,400 new words have been added to the Merriam-Webster dictionary. Looksmaxing is one of them, which means taking one or more, sometimes extreme or dangerous measures to increase one's looks. Another word is glow-up, which is a dramatic enhancement to someone or something's physical appearance. The dictionary says the new entries reflect words that have demonstrated widespread use over time and offer a window into the world today. The OPP often have to come to the aid of drivers on the province's highways, but recently officers had to help out a raccoon that found himself in a bind. The critter got stuck in a sewer grate on the 403 near Highway 407 in Burlington. Police were able to pop open the catch basin and get the raccoon out. The OPP says the animal appeared unharmed and left the area shortly after being freed. Police have nicknamed the raccoon Rocky. This is Toronto's breaking news, CP24. We'll have more of Toronto's top stories coming up.

0: Good evening. With just over a month to go before the Toronto mayoral election, the top candidates for the city's top job were once again on the debate stage, laying out their platforms. CTV's John Musselman joins us live with a recap of tonight's debate. John.
1: Well, Zoretta, no real fireworks, but there was some good exchanges between all three of the mayoral candidates today as they make their final pushes to win over voters. We are now just 5 weeks away from Election Day, and tonight the top three mayoral candidates faced off in an hour-long debate at the Isabel Bader Theater on Charles Street. Incumbent Olivia Chow and challenger Brad Bradford had several exchanges on property taxes, affordability, congestion, and housing.
2: It is now 100% free, so you don't have to pay City Hall anything.
3: So,
2: build multiplexes, and that's how speed... affordability is how you build housing.
3: So if
2: it's not about campaigning.
3: I agree about speed and affordability. And if I may,
2: right,
3: Nicole,
2: but you never got it done when you chaired the housing committee for 4 years.
1: Chris Alexander went after Chow, saying the city needs a new direction and a new mayor.
4: In 2023, we were building at three times the pace. New housing starts, as have occurred, actually, according to Statistics Canada numbers in the first 5 months of this year. That is a disaster.
1: Tonight's debate was sponsored by the Toronto Region Board of Trade. Olivia Chow defended her record, saying unemployment is down in this city from 10 to 6%. Bradford vowed to freeze property taxes in his first year if elected. The TTC also sparked plenty of debate between the candidates.
3: They're saying they're not taking transit because they can't rely on it, because it's not safe, because there are people using drugs on the transit system. We got to clean it up. I want a mom with a stroller and a senior with a walker to feel comfortable and safe on our transit system, and that's what I'm going to do.
1: Alexander says the city needs to reduce traffic congestion and lure more business investment to the city. Bradford told the crowd, if you want change in this city, you need to change the mayor first. Chow told the audience affordable housing and protecting renters will remain her top priority if reelected. And it became clear, Zoraida, that really the challengers are going after Chow here on any issue they can. She was having to defend most of her positions, but she also had a lot of support inside this hall today, saying that, you know, she raised taxes, but it was because we needed to improve the services here in this city. Reporting live, I'm John Musselman. I'll send it back to you.
0: Okay, thanks, John. And we'll have more news in a moment. Here's a live look right now at the downtown skyline. It's another cool night tonight, very similar to what it was last night. Right now, 13 degrees. We have clear skies. Lindsay Morrison has our first look at the forecast.
5: Zoraida, happy fall to you. The season is officially here and right on schedule. We've got another round of frost advisories in place. Again, this is mainly north of the GTA, but as we make our way through the next couple of days, it's possible frost advisories could be expanded to here in and around Toronto. Check out some of these overnight lows for tonight. Well, for us here in Toronto, it's 9 for a low, so that's a little milder than what could cause some frost out there, but it is on the cool side with an easterly breeze. It's been windy today, so that should limit our possibility of frost as well. Tomorrow's expected high, 17 degrees. Bit of a repeat of today with a mainly sunny sky. There's lots to like about the forecast for the first few days of fall. We'll take you through it coming up. For now, Zoraida, back to you.
0: Thank you, Lindsay. Homicide investigations are underway on opposite ends of the city after bodies were found in a pair of torched vehicles, one in Scarborough, the other in Etobicoke. CTV's Janice Goulding with the details.
6: The first grisly discovery was made down a dirt road north of the zoo in a very remote part of the city. Initial calls coming in just before 11:30 p.m. about a vehicle fire. When first responders arrived on scene, they found a white sedan engulfed in flames. Firefighters quickly knocked the fire down, only to find a body inside the vehicle. An hour and a half later, a caller reported a similar fire at James Gardens Park near the Humber River at Edenbridge and Royal York, about a 40-minute drive away. The 911 caller indicated they'd seen smoke coming from the park and heard what sounded like an explosion. When first responders arrived on scene, they found a white SUV in a parking lot which was completely ablaze. Firefighters suppressed the fire, and then crews would locate a body inside that vehicle as well. At this point, police say they do not know how the occupants of the vehicles died, whether they were killed before the cars were set on fire or if they died in the vehicles. The Ontario Fire Marshal's office is investigating. Janice Golding, CTV News.
0: The suspect in Sunday's police-involved shooting near a Belleville synagogue has died. 29-year-old Sean Ward was a former soldier who allegedly opened fire on a police officer on Sunday evening. Police say Ward opened fire as congregants gathered inside the Sons of Jacob Synagogue for Yom Kippur. One officer identified as Constable Jeff Smith was struck and critically injured, but Belleville police say his condition has since stabilized. Vehicles were removed from the scene this afternoon as local residents and members of the broader Jewish community continue to process what happened.
7: They weren't yelling, just, I think most of them are trying to be quiet. Like, you know, there's few people, like, sounds that you make when somebody's trying to kill you, I guess. But otherwise, everybody was just quiet, you know, trying to hide and trying to get cover.
8: Many, many people in the Jewish community, but not just in the Jewish community, and so has actually Israel, warned that words have meaning and that if hate crime goes untouched and unfathered, we will see more and more hate crime. And what we saw here was, I couldn't call it anything but an anti-Semitic terror attack.
0: In response, local police have ramped up their presence around Jewish sites in the GTA amid concerns of a rise in anti-Semitism. Peel police have announced the results of Project Red Zone, an investigation into a gun trafficking network in the GTA. Police say 23 illegal guns and hundreds of rounds of ammunition were seized. 15 guns have been traced to the U.S. More than half, police say, were used in shootings in the GTA, including a murder in Mississauga.
9: These are not just illegal firearms. They are tools of violence. They're used to carry out extortions, home invasions, carjackings, gun and gang violence. So the fact that we are able to remove these 23 firearms and hundreds of rounds of ammunition will have an absolute impact on our local and GTA community's safety.
0: Four people have been arrested as part of the investigation, which began in October of last year. York police say they have disrupted a criminal network trafficking drugs on the dark web. Investigators showcased items seized as part of Ghost Wire. They included $3 million worth of drugs and more than $1 million in luxury goods. Police allege the goods were bought with the proceeds of crime. They also recovered an assault rifle and ammunition. Investigators say the bust shut down an online platform known as Icy White North.
10: This investigation has effectively toppled the Icy White North online drug trafficking network, which we believe was one of the most prolific Canada-based dark web drug suppliers at this time. Significant quantities of dangerous drugs have also been removed from circulation in our community, and substantial assets have been seized by police. This criminal enterprise attempted to use technology and online anonymity to conceal their activities. Through investigation, innovation, and collaboration, York Regional Police was able to identify the individuals behind the operation and hold them accountable.
11: Investigations like these show the access to illicit drugs is growing. And that is especially troubling. This investigation proves that anyone in our community can anonymously order these dangerous substances as long as they have the means to pay for them. That's why investigations like these are so important.
0: Five people have been arrested and are now facing a combined 81 charges. Some residents of a Scarborough neighborhood say they are not happy with how the city has reconfigured a stretch of road in their area. Safety improvements were behind the redesign, but some worry the changes may have actually made the road more dangerous. CTV's Beth McDonnell explains.
12: I use this road quite often, almost every day, to be honest with you.
13: Okay. Retired school teacher Karen Izumi is taking me for a ride on Scarborough Golf Club Road.
12: That's the first problem. See that big slab right there?
13: Izumi doesn't like how the city reconfigured the stretch between Lawrence Avenue East and Ellesmere Road. There are concrete medians on the corners of intersections, causing some motorists to make wide turns into the center lane of traffic. The previous four lanes of traffic are down to two, now replaced with garden planters and wide protected bike lanes on both sides of the street, which she says makes it difficult to pull over for emergency vehicles.
12: I would like somebody to come and take a look and see how dangerous the driving is now.
14: Not happy at all.
13: City councilor for the area, Paul Ainsley, says he's heard complaints from hundreds of residents. He says the $13 million project in the works since 2021 misses the mark because despite the city sending out thousands of flyers to residents for consultation, the project was created based on the voices of dozens. The final version voted on by council, vague.
14: Solid waste, emergency services, how snow is getting cleared, the width of the roads. Big concerns for me, they weren't listened to. The bike lanes that I was told was a standard size bike lane, and my residents were told, are twice as big in some areas.
13: Improving pedestrian safety has been a big part of the redesign. Ainsley says in the past 10 years, 12 people were seriously injured. Another three died on this stretch of road. The sidewalks were also widened and signs have gone up explaining how changes were made for vehicles to slow down, while the protected bike lanes connect to other cycling routes.
15: I think it's a good design here. I used to ride on the road and guess what? Supposed to be that lane is shareable, right? But they won't understand unless there's a barrier for us.
12: Cars are practically in the middle of the road.
13: Izumi wants the raised concrete sections removed and the road restored to four lanes of traffic. Ainsley says he's in contact with City Transportation Services, so there are changes.
12: I think it's ridiculous. I think there's been a lot of money spent. I would rather see road repair than something like this that has been done.
13: The city says the project maintains emergency vehicle access and includes safety improvements designed to prevent serious collisions, adding it will continue listening to community feedback, monitor traffic, and make adjustments where possible. Beth McDonnell, CTV News.
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5: 17 degrees, the expected high for tomorrow. It's going to be a lovely day with a mainly sunny sky. Once again, a breezy east wind, but enjoyable for spending time outside. If you have found the last day or so a little cool, don't worry. Some warmer temperatures are headed our way just in time for the weekend. We'll take a look at that 7-day forecast after this.

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2: 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I got you.
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9: Clear skies right now. Here's a live look at Pearson Airport over the 401. It is 13 degrees, but we are once again going to drop into single digits as we did last night. Nice day today, though. High of 17 degrees earlier this afternoon. Fall came in at 8:05 this evening. Tomorrow, first full day of fall. Another nice day. Here's Lindsay with details.
10: We will begin this forecast by letting you know that weather is brought to you by the Presler Law Firm Injury Lawyers. You don't pay unless they win. And fall is here. It is a little chilly overnight tonight in places. Look at Bancroft. The low tonight near freezing. Many communities will be a couple of degrees warmer than that. We are expecting a low of 9 here in the city of Toronto, which would be a degree warmer than last night. Still not cold enough for frost in our neck of the woods, but as you can see, advisories are in effect for areas like parts of Cottage Country, Algonquin Park, and including the city of Ottawa. So yes, change is coming with the seasons and with the conditions out there. Waking up tomorrow morning, it will be a chilly start for us here in the GTA. You'll want that extra layer, especially for the kids as they're heading out the door and off to school. But a mainly sunny sky, I think, is going to sweeten the deal once again. And by the afternoon, we are rebounding back to temperatures near seasonal. Here's the one thing about this week, it's looking quite lovely for spending time outside, yes, thanks in part to high pressure that remains dominant. That's contributing to the risk of frost in places, but it's also bringing us a real absence of rain. In fact, we are dry right through the week and into next weekend. This is the forecast radar. It is possible that there could be a brief lake effect shower make its way off of Lake Ontario tomorrow, but again, the majority of your day will be dry. Thursday is filled with sunshine, and Friday too, a mainly sunny sky. By Thursday and Friday, we are starting to see the temperature climb once again, and your weekend looks pretty great with daytime highs around 22 degrees for Friday, Saturday, and Sunday. If you're off to a fall fair, I think it's a stellar looking weekend for that. And 22 degrees, I should mention, is above seasonal. On average, we should be reaching highs of around 19 degrees at this point in the month of September. And after tomorrow, we look to be above that for the most part. Look at this stretch of weather right through the middle part of next week. It is mostly sun, bit of cloud in the mix for the weekend, but overall, very pleasant conditions for this first week of fall. Zoraida, I'm going to send it back to you.
9: Okay, thank you, Lindsay. The premier and the leaders of the opposition were in Walkerton today, taking part in the annual International Plowing Match. CTV's Queen's Park Bureau Chief Siobhan Morris with the details.
10: It's the annual celebration of rural Ontario. Music, a parade of cows, cowgirls, and horses, if that's more your speed. The International Plowing Match is a tradition that draws visitors from all over Ontario.
11: We don't really know what's going on in the city. We do the country life up here.
1: political leaders getting into the dirt behind the wheel of a tractor. This is a field trip to let a little loose and show appreciation.
3: Everything we grow here, 60% we consume, and every time you go to the table, just think of our great farmers.
1: But for the neighbors of those farmers, there's more to be done.
11: They could make a lot of improvements.
12: They need to keep protecting our farmland, not filling in wetlands.
1: Tractors like this run on diesel. Farmers say they're struggling to deal with the rising cost of the fuel, and they're looking for help.
3: This is the reason we need a pipeline across the country. I'm going to see Danielle Smith, I think it's next week, and pay her a visit and get this pipeline moving from Alberta all the way down to Sarnia.
1: The premier also emphasizing his cut to gas and fuel taxes. The Liberals are urging the government to do more, and now, urging a faster rollout of the risk management program.
13: It's for things that are out of our control, like international events, price of fertilizer, price of diesel, trade wars.
1: The Green leader agrees farmers need the program's $250 million maximum now.
14: Let's invest in food processing in Ontario. We have the opportunity to be a food superpower in this province.
1: Farming isn't the only concern that cropped up on the parade route.
15: We were parents of young kids, so recognizing it's a festival of agriculture. Culture. We always want to see a focus on education.
1: The education minister optimistic job action by teachers can be avoided with a contract that will serve them, the parents, and kids.
16: They expect us to sit down, come to an agreement, and keep the kids in school.
1: Paul Calandra is defending sourcing school supplies from Staples. The NDP's made a stink over the contract with an American-based company.
16: The leader of the opposition drives a car that was made in the United States, right? Are we supposed to close down every automotive factory in the province of Ontario because they're headquartered in the United States?
1: The leader of the NDP says if Calandra wants to go after her car and her jeans...
17: Yes, they are Levi's. I don't know where they were made. But I'll tell you one thing. I, like every other Ontarian and Canadian out there right now, we are all making choices every single day to buy Ontario.
1: Siobhan Morris, CTV News.
9: Personal support workers held a rally outside the province's Ministry of Health this afternoon. QP, the union representing PSW, says the province's new regulatory body for their work does not include a PSW on its board of directors. It also says some employers are requiring PSWs to sign up for the Health and Supportive Care Providers Oversight Authority, even though registration is currently considered voluntary.
18: It's a regulatory body that's been implemented effective December 1st, 2027. Anyone who hadn't graduated from a program in July 2014 or later, they're no longer certified to work as PSWs. So they either can register with the registry or go back and upgrade their education. The registry on the board does not have any representation from PSWs, so we feel that's extremely unfair. PSWs deserve to have a voice on this registry.
9: Ontario's Health Ministry released a statement that reads in part, registration with the HSCPOA is not mandatory, and any employment requirements are determined by individual employers, not the government. New data from the Fraser Institute shows spending on public schools in Ontario rose nearly 40% over a 10-year period ending in 2024. That represents an increase of $10.5 billion. When adjusted for inflation, the province spent just under $18,000 per student in the 2023-24 school year. And that marks an increase of about $900 compared to 10 years earlier. Researchers point to a rise in immigration, inflation, and COVID-19 school closures as reasons for the increased spending. Nationally, spending on public schools rose about 45% over that same period. Still ahead here on CTV News, Kawhi Leonard signs a $150 million extension, which could see the two-time finals MVP retire as a Raptor.
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3: Sometimes she's an ugly old witch. Sometimes she's a wise woman. But she always has a name.
4: Baba Yaga.
5: ESPN is reporting the Raptors have reached a contract extension with Kawhi Leonard. The extension is reportedly $115 million over 2 years, with Leonard able to opt out of the deal in the final year. The 35-year-old is set to earn more than $50 million in the final season of his current deal. Leonard was acquired by the Raptors earlier this month from the Los Angeles Clippers after the NBA finished an investigation involving salary cap circumvention. Speaking of the Raptors, franchise icon Kyle Lowry kicked off opening night at Elevate Festival here in Toronto.
6: Folks, for those that don't know, Kyle just got the key to the city.
7: I have a question, like, honestly, what do y'all think it unlocks? Like, should I go indoors and, like, unlock things and try to go? I was like, I walked past the courthouse, I was like, I wonder if I can get in there.
6: You got to try.
5: Fresh off receiving the key to the city at Kyle's block party over the weekend, the former Raptor took the stage to talk about his career and connection to Toronto alongside a lineup of global tech and innovation leaders. Elevate runs until Thursday at Meridian Hall. The Tempo were looking to snap a 6-game losing streak tonight against the Chicago Sky.
8: Big steal from Condé out to Rice. Patient with a pump fake and one for the rookie.
5: Isabella Harrison, even the scoring for Toronto heading into halftime, but that's as close as they would get to dominating Chicago. They won the game 97-85. The Tempo play their final game of the season on Thursday when they visit the Connecticut Sun. You're watching CTV News. We're back after the break.

0: When I got out of school, I really had a hard time finding what I wanted to do. A friend suggested that I try and join in with the union, so I did the apprenticeship. Found out that there is a benefit for that with the government. A lot of my tools were provided to me, so it made getting started really easy. I have financial independence and stability. Currently, I'm working on the Ontario line, being a part of a big project that's going to help my community. It's very rewarding, and that's what I love about it. I was made to make.
1: 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Amazing.
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3: Finally tonight, it's an ambitious goal aimed at changing the future of cancer care. The Princess Margaret Cancer Center is launching the largest fundraising campaign in Canadian cancer history, and it's kicking off with a massive donation. Here's CTV's Raheem Ladani.
6: This truly is an extraordinary campaign goal, $2.5 billion. The hope is that it will redefine the future of cancer care. I had the pleasure of getting to know Beth. She's a patient here at Princess Margaret, and she says the funds raised will be life-changing.
7: I'm not able to work right now because I am a teacher and I don't have an immune system. I can't always take care of my children and show up for them in the way that I would like.
6: That's how Beth Johnston's life has changed since being diagnosed with acute lymphoblastic leukemia nearly 3 years ago.
7: My options were palliative care or start chemo within 5 hours. I was 35 at the time.
6: Johnston walked through the doors of the Princess Margaret Cancer Center, just like 400,000 other patients do every year. Now, in an effort to continue delivering world-class care and accelerate scientific breakthroughs, the Princess Margaret Cancer Foundation is launching an historic campaign to raise $2.5
8: billion. $2.5 billion is an ambitious goal. We're launching the largest, most impactful fundraising campaign in Canadian cancer history.
6: The funds will target specific areas, including catching cancer early, survivorship and mental health resources, and advancing new treatments with fewer side effects.
8: We think one day we'll look back at people who have had to undergo toxic chemotherapy, dealing with things like hair loss and diarrhea and nausea, and we'll go, oh my gosh, that was when we used to treat cancer patients with toxic chemotherapy, and we're not going to do that anymore.
6: That type of innovation has already inspired an anonymous donor to make a gift of $100 million. The mystery donor has a personal connection to cancer and believes in the Princess Margaret's mission to create a world free from the fear of the disease.
9: There's a movement in our cancer center to stop thinking of ourselves as just a treatment center, but as a center that actually can prevent cancers. People should be very hopeful about where we are and remembering that if you do your screening, if we can pick up your cancer early, we're going to find cures for you as we move forward.
6: There are no other details about who this mystery donor is, only that they were inspired by the work being done at Princess Margaret and hope this $100 million will change the lives of cancer patients in Toronto and around the world. Raheem Ladani, CTV News, Toronto.
3: And that is our report for this evening. 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For Lindsay Morrison and all of us here at CTV News, have a good night. I'm Zoraida Allman. See you tomorrow.

0: The suspect in connection with a shooting near a synagogue in Belleville is dead. We'll have the latest on the investigation. A mayoral debate was happening tonight at the Toronto Region Board of Trade. We'll have all the highlights coming up. Police are investigating after two people were found dead after separate car fires in the city. This is Toronto's breaking news. CP24, hello. I'm Arda Zakarian. One person has been taken to hospital after a collision on the 401 tonight. Toronto police say a motorcycle and a car collided in the eastbound lanes of the highway at Leslie around 9:15. Paramedics say a man was transported to hospital with serious but non-life-threatening injuries. This investigation is ongoing. The Toronto Region Board of Trade hosted a mayoral debate at U of T tonight that touched on a number of economic-related issues, including housing and affordability. CP24's Phil Perkins joins us with more and brings us some of the highlights. Phil.
1: Good evening, Arda. I went to a debate just a couple of days ago about arts and culture, and that was a very, very pleasant, cordial debate between Chris Alexander, Olivia Chow. Brad Bradford was not there. This debate at the University of Toronto, hosted by the Regional Board of Trade, was the complete opposite. There was a lot of heated moments with all three candidates when they talked about, as you mentioned, affordability, transit, and housing. In terms of affordability, they referenced a survey by the Toronto Star that said 40% of Torontonians have said that they've thought about leaving the city due to affordability. In terms of transit, the fact that the GTHA loses around $45 billion a year in business, lost business due to congestion, and then housing as well. How the housing starts have been not great in terms of statistics and giving people multiple options on places to grow and set some roots. And that was one of the many heated debates between all three candidates. Let's give a listen to what all three had to say in terms of how they would fix the lack of housing diversity in this city.
2: The second biggest bill is your mortgage or your rent. And housing starts have absolutely plummeted under this mayor. She's taken a misguided approach. We know what works. It's about creating the conditions to build housing. Let's get the housing built by the people who can do it, and let's do it faster.
3: Because I've eliminated most of the development charges that our friend Councillor Bradford have levied while he was on council, it's now saving a couple $35,000 if they buy a new home, because the development charges are exempt.
4: And we haven't listened to neighborhoods about what they want to solve the problem to create affordable housing. When Toronto is successful, it listens to its neighborhoods, it listens to its small businesses, it builds communities on the basis of what they need. That will be the way we accelerate back to much higher rates of housing starts in the city.
1: And in terms of affordability, Mayor Olivia Chow says that she wants to cap TTC ride fares to 10 trips in a week. Any trip after that would be free. Currently, it's 47 trips in a calendar month. Brad Bradford, the mayoral candidate, says that he would freeze property taxes if elected as mayor for the first year. And in terms of transit, I talk about what Mayor Olivia Chow would do. Brad Bradford says that he would add 1,000 more cops and also have those sliding doors on platforms to keep people from falling over into those tracks. Now, this debate comes as a liaison strategies poll has Olivia Chow's lead over her closest competitor in Bradford. Now it's at 7 points. It was up to 11 from the previous poll. So the gap is slowly closing as we edge towards election day. Arda, it's 5 weeks away, October 26th. CP24, of course, will have you covered all the way to that day, that night, all the action there, and reaction the next day. Back to
0: Thank you so much for this, Phil. The suspect in a shooting near a Belleville synagogue on Sunday has died in hospital as a result of his injuries. Police say 29-year-old Sean Ward opened fire on police as congregants gathered inside the Sons of Jacob Synagogue for Yom Kippur. One officer identified as Constable Jeff Smith was struck and critically injured, but Belleville police say his condition has since stabilized. Ward, who was from nearby Quinte West, has spent time in the military. A statement from the Canadian Armed Forces says he joined the CAF in July of 2017 and released in June of 2022 at the rank of corporal. He served as an infantry soldier with the Princess Patricia's Canadian Light Infantry and did not deploy during his service. We remain ready to provide assistance to the investigation if required. Holes from the gunfire are still visible in the stained glass windows at the synagogue. A number of people were inside at the time of the shooting on Sunday evening, including members of the congregation and a security guard.
5: One thing I've been saying to people that I think is more of a social statement than anything else is, we certainly weren't happy that this had happened, and we were disturbed that it would happen, but we weren't surprised. And, right? We've been expecting things like this. This is why we had a policeman sitting outside. And, you know, to me, that is the biggest curse. Not just for Jews, but for any group that is sort of ostracized by the social media crowd, is that this is going to happen. It's just a matter of where and when.
0: Vehicles were removed from the scene this afternoon. Local residents and members of the broader Jewish community are still processing what happened.
6: The news caught me while I was in the Kol Nidre, one of the holiest nights, if not the holiest night for the Jewish people, among 500 fellow worshippers. And I think it was shock and disbelief at first. Despite the rise in anti-Semitism, I think there's something that you always say to yourself, this might be the last time. And I think we don't have the credit anymore to say that. I think we really have to make sure that this really is the last time, and that is a call for action, not for words, but for actual decisive action.
0: A Belleville police cruiser is parked in the driveway of the suspect's home in Quinte West. Ontario Special Investigations Unit is continuing to investigate Sunday's shooting because it involved police. Police are investigating two separate car fires after bodies were found in the vehicles in opposite ends of the city. The first incident happened last night, just before 11:30 on Resor Road between Steeles and Old Finch Road in Scarborough. Investigators say a vehicle fire was reported and a body was later found inside. About an hour and a half later, in Etobicoke, another vehicle fire was reported at James Garden Park on Edenbridge Drive near Royal York and Dundas. The cause of the death of both victims have not yet been determined, but police say the homicide unit has taken over the investigation. York Regional Police say they have disrupted a criminal network that trafficked drugs on the dark web. Investigators showed off some of the items that were seized as part of the probe dubbed Project Ghostwire. They include $3 million worth of narcotics and more than $1 million in luxury goods police allege were bought with the proceeds of crime. Police also recovered an assault rifle and ammunition. Investigators say the bus shut down an online platform known as Icy White North.

0: can anonymously order these dangerous substances as long as they have the means to pay for them. That's why investigations like these are so important.
1: Five people have been arrested and are facing a combined 81 charges. Peel Police have announced the results of Project Red Zone, an investigation into a GTA firearm trafficking network. Police say 23 illegal guns and hundreds of rounds of ammunition were seized. 15 of the guns have been traced to the United States, and more than half have been used in GTA shootings, including in a Mississauga homicide.
2: Currently, in Peel and in many other jurisdictions, approximately 90% of the illegal firearms that we seize originate from the U.S. The remaining 10% often have serial numbers that are obliterated or adjusted, and they become difficult or hard to trace. But the reality is that remaining 10%, more than likely, what we're seeing in the GTA originates from the U.S. Public safety is our responsibility, and our police service takes it very, very seriously.
1: Four people have been arrested in the investigation, which began in October of last year. An Oshawa man is facing charges in a sexual assault investigation. Police say 23-year-old Nicholas Paul LaFrance met a woman on Snapchat and invited her over. Later that evening, she called police claiming she was drugged and sexually assaulted. She was transported to hospital where a quantity of harmful substances were found in her system. LaFrance is charged with sexual assault, forcible confinement, and administering a noxious substance. Police are concerned that there may be more victims. A man wanted on a federal warrant has been arrested in Barrie. Last week, the OPP said that they were looking for 42-year-old Bradley Elliott. He was accused of breaching his statutory release while serving a four-year sentence for assault with a weapon and vehicle theft. He was arrested without incident in downtown Barrie. This is Toronto's breaking news, CP24. Fall is officially here. We'll look ahead to the season's forecast coming up.
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0: Sweater weather is here as summer has officially come to an end. Fall began at 8:05 tonight, and that's when the sun is positioned right above the celestial equator, giving nearly equal day and night. And we're already feeling cooler air, and there are hints of fall colors beginning to show in higher elevations. We can enjoy the fall weather until December the 21st, when winter begins. Senior climatologist at Environment Canada, Dave Phillips, says this mild, comfortable weather is here to stay throughout most of the fall.
1: My sense is there's more to come, and our models show that we are looking like October is going to be warmer and drier than normal, and October, November, December, warmer and maybe a little wetter than normal. But, you know, precipitation forecasts are not as good as temperature. So my sense is there's a lot of summery weather left in the air.
0: There are closures on part of Line 1 for subway riders to keep in mind this week. Crews will be performing on the tracks.

0: between St. Clair and College Stations. Trains will stop running along that stretch at 11:59 p.m. each night. The early closures run through Thursday. Shuttle buses will be running and TTC staff will be available to assist passengers. Regular subway service is expected to resume each morning at around 6 o'clock. Personal support workers held a rally outside the Ministry of Health on Bay Street this afternoon.
1: What do we want?
2: This is the law.
1: And when do we want it?
2: Now.
1: When do we want it?
3: Now. Is far short.
0: The union representing PSW says the province's new regulatory body for their work doesn't include a PSW on its board of directors, which it says shows how the profession is treated within the healthcare system. It also says some employers are requiring PSW sign up for health and supportive care providers oversight authority, even though registration is currently considered voluntary.
4: There is technically a legacy pathway with HSCPOA. However, you have to rely on your employer to fill out the paperwork to sign off and say that you've worked 600 hours in the last 3 years as a PSW in order to be considered qualified.
5: So they can just hire someone new and cheaper?
4: Yep. Yes. And some employers are enforcing the fact that, you know, you need to be registered with HSCPOA in order to work at that facility.
0: A statement from the Ministry of Health reads in part, registration with the HSCPOA is not mandatory and any employment requirements are determined by individual employers, not the government. This is Toronto's breaking news, CP24. We'll have a look at Toronto's top stories coming up right after the break.
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0: Sean Moore, the 29-year-old suspect in a shooting near a synagogue in Belleville on Sunday, is dead. There is still a significant police presence at the scene today as investigators try to determine exactly what happened and a motive. The annual plowing match got underway in Walkerton today. We'll take you there. A fourth Marineland beluga has died after being relocated to Chicago's Shedd Aquarium for care. Details coming up. And stay with CP24 for more on these stories and for further details. You can always head to our website, cp24.com, and the CP24 app. Provincial politicians of all stripes were in Walkerton today for the annual international plowing match. Premier Doug Ford, opposition NDP leader Marit Stiles, interim Liberal leader John Fraser, and Green Party leader Mike Schreiner will all in attendance for this event. The five-day event, which is a celebration of Ontario agriculture, comes amid the trade war with the United States, soaring prices for diesel fuel, and affordability in general.
1: We just need to start moving really, really quick on all sorts of items, just like the federal government. We did it last year, but I'm glad that they're moving forward because, folks, we're in an economic war. We're in survival mode against the U.S., so we need to get permits, not in 10, 15 years, but in a year, 2 years at the max, and just get things moving forward. That's what I'm hearing out there. Push and start creating more economic opportunities.
2: Frankly, cost of everything has gone up, and you know, really rural families, farmers are really struggling under the cost of everything, just like people out there are. We're seeing that as well in the cost of our food. Government can do better. They need to do better. And I do have to say, you know, one thing I've heard loud and clear from people here today is they've said to me as I was going through the crowds there, you know, don't let up. Don't let up on the pressure on Doug Ford and this provincial government, because they see a government that's been wasting their taxpayer dollars, not focused on the things that matter to them.
3: One of the things farmers are saying, it's not only diesel costs being so high, but also fertilizer and other input costs. One of the things the government can do immediately is increase funding and remove the cap for the business risk management program, which helps ensure there's a floor for farmers so they don't actually lose money.
0: This is the 50th year of Walkerton's international plowing match. Prime Minister Mark Carney is meeting with world leaders at the United Nations General Assembly in New York. Carney was greeted by Australian Prime Minister Anthony Albanese at the opening of the assembly. Carney is not addressing the gathering, but is holding bilateral meetings with various leaders. The General Assembly is taking place as the world grapples with oil and rising prices driven by the closure of the Strait of Hormuz amid the U.S. war on Iran. Meanwhile, U.S. President Donald Trump addressed the U.N. General Assembly today and focused largely on his ongoing war with Iran.
4: As a result of Operation Epic Fury, all 159 ships of their Navy are now lying at the bottom of the sea. Likewise, their Air Force is gone. Their radar is gone. Their anti-aircraft equipment is gone. Their missiles and drone manufacturing capacity is almost gone. Their economy is gone. The only thing that isn't gone is inflation, which is destroying their country and is now well over 300%.
0: The White House says Trump will sit down with Ukrainian President Zelensky today and signed an agreement on a new security agreement with Greenland. Another Marineland whale has died. 26-year-old Osiris was among 10 belugas that were relocated to Chicago's Shedd Aquarium this summer. Yesterday, staff say they noticed sudden changes in her behavior and breathing patterns. She was moved to a medical habitat where her condition quickly declined and she passed away. Osiris is the fourth beluga to die since moving out of Marineland and the third at Shedd Aquarium. In total, 30 whales and 4 dolphins were moved out of Marineland to 5 facilities abroad. This is Toronto's breaking news, CP24. We are learning more today about the Raptors' plans to bring Kawhi Leonard back to Toronto. Details coming up.
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13: There have always been two kinds of people in the world. Those who worried about their investments and those who chose some peace of mind. Smart investors hold gold.
0: Raptors have reportedly reached a contract extension with Kawhi Leonard. According to ESPN, the extension is worth $115 million over 2 years, and Kawhi will be able to opt out of the deal in the final year. The 35-year-old is set to earn more than $50 million in the final season of his current deal. The GOAT, greatest Raptor of all time, Kyle Lowry, kicked off opening night of the Elevate Festival here in Toronto.
14: Folks, for those that don't know, Kyle just got the key to the city.
15: I have a question, like, honestly. Please. What do y'all think it unlocks? Like, should I go indoors and, like, unlock things and try to go? I was like, I walked past the courthouse, was like, I wonder if I can get in there.
14: You got to try.
0: Fresh off receiving the key to the city at Kyle's block party over the weekend, the former Raptor took the stage to talk about his career and connection to Toronto alongside a lineup of global tech and innovation leaders. The Blue Jays and Orioles game scheduled for tonight in Baltimore has been postponed due to inclement weather.
16: And he hits one to right field, overcomes Hines to make the catch. Here comes Lucas, and he's in to score.
0: In Monday's game, the Jays jumped out to an early lead, scoring 3 runs in the first inning, but the Orioles scored twice in the eighth to come from behind for a 4-3 win. The Jays sit 3.5 games back in the wild card race with just 5 games to play. The postponed game will be made up as a doubleheader tomorrow. This is Toronto's breaking news, CP24. The OBB had to come to the rescue of a raccoon in Burlington. We'll tell you what happened and how this cute guy got out.

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7: Actress Hayden Panettiere's death has been ruled an accidental overdose. The Greenville County Coroner's Office said today that she died from the toxic effects of several drugs, including fentanyl. The 36-year-old actress, who starred in Nashville and Heroes, was found unresponsive in South Carolina last month after emergency crews responded to a report of a cardiac arrest. The coroner's report found no signs of trauma that could have contributed to her death. About 1,400 new words have been added to the Merriam-Webster dictionary. Looksmaxing is one of them, which means taking one or more, sometimes extreme or dangerous measures to increase one's looks. Another word is glow-up, which is a dramatic enhancement to someone or something's physical appearance. The dictionary says the new entries reflect words that have demonstrated widespread use over time and offer a window into the world today. The OPP often have to come to the aid of drivers on the province's highways, but recently officers had to help out a raccoon that found himself in a bind. The critter got stuck in a sewer grate on the 403 near Highway 407 in Burlington. Police were able to pop open the catch basin and get the raccoon out. The OPP says the animal appeared unharmed and left the area shortly after being freed. Police have nicknamed the raccoon Rocky. This is Toronto's breaking news, CP24. We'll have more of Toronto's top stories coming up.

0: Good evening. With just over a month to go before the Toronto mayoral election, the top candidates for the city's top job were once again on the debate stage, laying out their platforms. CTV's John Musselman joins us live with a recap of tonight's debate. John.
1: Well, Zarada, no real fireworks, but there was some good exchanges between all three of the mayoral candidates today as they make their final pushes to win over voters. We are now just 5 weeks away from Election Day, and tonight the top three mayoral candidates faced off in an hour-long debate at the Isabel Bader Theater on Charles Street. Incumbent Olivia Chow and challenger Brad Bradford had several exchanges on property taxes, affordability, congestion, and housing.
2: It is now 100% free, so you don't have to pay City Hall anything.
3: So,
2: to build multiplexes, and that's how speed... Affordability is how you build housing.
3: So if
2: it's not about campaigning.
3: I agree about speed and affordability. And if I may, Nicole,
2: but you never got it done when you chaired the housing committee for 4 years.
1: Chris Alexander went after Chow, saying the city needs a new direction and a new mayor.
4: In 2023, we were building at three times the pace. New housing starts, as have occurred actually, according to Statistics Canada numbers in the first 5 months of this year. That is a disaster.
1: Tonight's debate was sponsored by the Toronto Region Board of Trade. Olivia Chow defended her record, saying unemployment is down in this city from 10 to 6%. Bradford vowed to freeze property taxes in his first year if elected. The TTC also sparked plenty of debate between the candidates.
3: They're saying they're not taking transit because they can't rely on it, because it's not safe, because there are people using drugs on the transit system.
2: How could
3: we got to clean it up.
2: Do that
3: I want a mom with a stroller and a senior with a walker to feel comfortable and safe on our transit system, and that's what I'm going to do.
1: Alexander says the city needs to reduce traffic congestion and lure more business investment to the city. Bradford told the crowd, if you want change in this city, you need to change the mayor first. Chow told the audience affordable housing and protecting renters will remain her top priority if reelected. And it became clear, Zarida, that really the challengers are going after Chow here on any issue they can. She was having to defend most of her positions, but she also had a lot of support inside this hall today, saying that, you know, she raised taxes, but it was because we needed to improve the services here in this city. Reporting live, I'm John Musselman. I'll send it back to you.
0: Okay, thanks, John. And we'll have more news in a moment. Here's a live look right now at the downtown skyline. It's another cool night tonight, very similar to what it was last night. Right now, 13 degrees. We have clear skies. Lindsay Morrison has our first look at the forecast.
5: Zarida, happy fall to you. The season is officially here and right on schedule. We've got another round of frost advisories in place. Again, this is mainly north of the GTA, but as we make our way through the next couple of days, it's possible frost advisories could be expanded to here in and around Toronto. Check out some of these overnight lows for tonight. Well, for us here in Toronto, it's 9 for a low, so that's a little milder than what could cause some frost out there, but it is on the cool side with an easterly breeze. It's been windy today, so that should limit our possibility of frost as well. Tomorrow's expected high, 17 degrees. Bit of a repeat of today with a mainly sunny sky. There's lots to like about the forecast for the first few days of fall. We'll take you through it coming up. For now, Zarida, back to you.
0: Thank you, Lindsay. Homicide investigations are underway on opposite ends of the city after bodies were found in a pair of torched vehicles, one in Scarborough, the other in Etobicoke. CTV's Janice Goulding with the details.
6: The first grisly discovery was made down a dirt road north of the zoo in a very remote part of the city. Initial calls coming in just before 11:30 p.m. about a vehicle fire. When first responders arrived on scene, they found a white sedan engulfed in flames. Firefighters quickly knocked the fire down, only to find a body inside the vehicle. An hour and a half later, a caller reported a similar fire at James Gardens Park near the Humber River at Edenbridge in Royal York, about a 40-minute drive away. The 911 caller indicated they'd seen smoke coming from the park and heard what sounded like an explosion. When first responders arrived on scene, they found a white SUV in a parking lot which was completely ablaze. Firefighters suppressed the fire, and then crews would locate a body inside that vehicle as well. At this point, police say they do not know how the occupants of the vehicles died, whether they were killed before the cars were set on fire or if they died in the vehicles. The Ontario Fire Marshal's office is investigating. Janice Golding, CTV News.
0: The suspect in Sunday's police-involved shooting near a Belleville synagogue has died. 29-year-old Sean Ward was a former soldier who allegedly opened fire on a police officer on Sunday evening. Police say Ward opened fire as congregants gathered inside the Sons of Jacob Synagogue for Yom Kippur. One officer identified as Constable Jeff Smith was struck and critically injured, but Belleville police say his condition has since stabilized. Vehicles were removed from the scene this afternoon as local residents and members of the broader Jewish community continue to process what happened.
7: They weren't yelling, just, I think most of them are trying to be quiet. Like, you know, there's few people, like, sound that you make when somebody's trying to kill you, I guess. But otherwise, everybody was just quiet, you know, trying to hide and trying to get cover.
8: Many, many people in the Jewish community, but not just in the Jewish community, and so has actually Israel warned that words have meaning and that if hate crime goes untouched and unfathered, we will see more and more hate crime. And what we saw here was, I couldn't call it anything but an anti-Semitic terror attack.
0: In response, local police have ramped up their presence around Jewish sites in the GTA amid concerns of a rise in anti-Semitism. Peel police have announced the results of Project Red Zone, an investigation into a gun trafficking network in the GTA. Police say 23 illegal guns and hundreds of rounds of ammunition were seized. 15 guns have been traced to the U.S. More than half, police say, were used in shootings in the GTA, including a murder in Mississauga.
9: These are not just illegal firearms. They are tools of violence. They're used to carry out extortions, home invasions, carjackings, gun and gang violence. So the fact that we are able to remove these 23 firearms and hundreds of rounds of ammunition will have an absolute impact on our local and GTA community's safety.
0: Four people have been arrested as part of the investigation, which began in October of last year. York police say they have disrupted a criminal network trafficking drugs on the dark web. Investigators showcased items seized as part of Ghost Wire. They included $3 million worth of drugs and more than $1 million in luxury goods. Police allege the goods were bought with the proceeds of crime. They also recovered an assault rifle and ammunition. Investigators say the bust shut down an online platform known as Icy White North.
10: This investigation has effectively toppled the Icy White North online drug trafficking network, which we believe was one of the most prolific Canada-based dark web drug suppliers at this time. Significant quantities of dangerous drugs have also been removed from circulation in our community, and substantial assets have been seized by police. This criminal enterprise attempted to use technology and online anonymity to conceal their activities. Through investigation, innovation, and collaboration, York Regional Police was able to identify the individuals behind the operation and hold them accountable.
11: Investigations like these show the access to illicit drugs is growing, and that is especially troubling. This investigation proves that anyone in our community can anonymously order these dangerous substances as long as they have the means to pay for them. That's why investigations like these are so important.
0: Five people have been arrested and are now facing a combined 81 charges. Some residents of a Scarborough neighborhood say they are not happy with how the city has reconfigured a stretch of road in their area. Safety improvements were behind the redesign, but some worry the changes may have actually made the road more dangerous. CTV's Beth McDonnell explains.
12: I use this road quite often, almost every day, to be honest with you. Okay.
13: Retired school teacher Karen Izumi is taking me for a ride on Scarborough Golf Club Road.
12: That's the first problem. See that big slab right there?
13: Izumi doesn't like how the city reconfigured the stretch between Lawrence Avenue East and Ellesmere Road. There are concrete medians on the corners of intersections, causing some motorists to make wide turns into the center lane of traffic. The previous four lanes of traffic are down to two, now replaced with garden planters and wide protected bike lanes on both sides of the street, which she says makes it difficult to pull over for emergency vehicles.
12: I would like somebody to come and take a look and see how dangerous the driving is now.
14: Not happy at all.
13: City councilor for the area, Paul Ainsley, says he's heard complaints from hundreds of residents. He says the $13 million project in the works since 2021 misses the mark because despite the city sending out thousands of flyers to residents for consultation, the project was created based on the voices of dozens. The final version voted on by council, vague.
14: Solid waste, emergency services, how snow is getting cleared, the width of the roads. Big concerns for me, they weren't listened to. The bike lanes that I was told was a standard size bike lane, and my residents were told, are twice as big in some areas.
13: Improving pedestrian safety has been a big part of the redesign. Ainsley says in the past 10 years, 12 people were seriously injured. Another three died on this stretch of road. The sidewalks were also widened and signs have gone up explaining how changes were made for vehicles to slow down, while the protected bike lanes connect to other cycling routes.
15: I think it's a good design here. I used to ride on the road, and guess what? It's supposed to be that lane is shareable, right? But they won't understand unless there's a barrier for us.
12: Cars are practically in the middle of the road.
13: Izumi wants the raised concrete sections removed and the road restored to four lanes of traffic. Ainsley says he's in contact with City Transportation Services, so there are changes.
12: I think it's ridiculous. I think there's been a lot of money spent. I'd rather see road repair than something like this that has been done.
13: The city says the project maintains emergency vehicle access and includes safety improvements designed to prevent serious collisions, adding it will continue listening to community feedback, monitor traffic, and make adjustments where possible. Beth McDonnell, CTV News.
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5: 17 degrees, the expected high for tomorrow. It's going to be a lovely day with a mainly sunny sky. Once again, a breezy east wind, but enjoyable for spending time outside. If you have found the last day or so a little cool, don't worry. Some warmer temperatures are headed our way just in time for the weekend. We'll take a look at that 7-day forecast after this.

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9: Clear skies right now. Here's a live look at Pearson Airport over the 401. It is 13 degrees, but we are once again going to drop into single digits as we did last night. Nice day today, though. High of 17 degrees earlier this afternoon. Fall came in at 8:05 this evening. Tomorrow, first full day of fall. Another nice day. Here's Lindsay with details.
10: We will begin this forecast by letting you know that weather is brought to you by the Presler Law Firm Injury Lawyers. You don't pay unless they win. And fall is here. It is a little chilly overnight tonight in places. Look at Bancroft. The low tonight near freezing. Many communities will be a couple of degrees warmer than that. We are expecting a low of 9 here in the city of Toronto, which would be a degree warmer than last night. Still not cold enough for frost in our neck of the woods, but as you can see, advisories are in effect for areas like parts of Cottage Country, Algonquin Park, and including the city of Ottawa. So yes, change is coming with the seasons and with the conditions out there. Waking up tomorrow morning, it will be a chilly start for us here in the GTA. You'll want that extra layer, especially for the kids as they're heading out the door and off to school. But a mainly sunny sky, I think, is going to sweeten the deal once again. And by the afternoon, we are rebounding back to temperatures near seasonal. Here's the one thing about this week, it's looking quite lovely for spending time outside, yes, thanks in part to high pressure that remains dominant. That's contributing to the risk of frost in places, but it's also bringing us a real absence of rain. In fact, we are dry right through the week and into next weekend. This is the forecast radar. It is possible that there could be a brief lake effect shower make its way off of Lake Ontario tomorrow, but again, the majority of your day will be dry. Thursday is filled with sunshine, and Friday too, a mainly sunny sky. By Thursday and Friday, we are starting to see the temperature climb once again, and your weekend looks pretty great with daytime highs around 22 degrees for Friday, Saturday, and Sunday. If you're off to a fall fair, I think it's a stellar looking weekend for that. And 22 degrees, I should mention, is above seasonal. On average, we should be reaching highs of around 19 degrees at this point in the month of September. And after tomorrow, we look to be above that for the most part. Look at this stretch of weather right through the middle part of next week. It is mostly sun, bit of cloud in the mix for the weekend, but overall, very pleasant conditions for this first week of fall. Zoraida, I'm going to send it back to you.
9: Okay, thank you, Lindsay. The premier and the leaders of the opposition were in Walkerton today, taking part in the annual International Plowing Match. CTV's Queen's Park Bureau Chief Siobhan Morris with the details.
10: It's the annual celebration of rural Ontario. With music, a parade of cows, cowgirls, and horses, if that's more your speed. The International Plowing Match is a tradition that draws visitors from all over Ontario.
11: We don't really know what's going on in the city. We do the country life up here.
10: Well,
4: political leaders getting into the dirt behind the wheel of a tractor. This is a field trip to let a little loose and show appreciation.
11: Everything we grow here, 60% we consume, and every time you go to the table, just think of our great farmers.
4: But for the neighbors of those farmers, there's more to be done.
12: They could make a lot of improvements.
13: They need to keep protecting our farmland, not filling in wetlands.
4: Tractors like this run on diesel. Farmers say they're struggling to deal with the rising cost of the fuel, and they're looking for help.
11: This is the reason we need a pipeline across the country. I'm going to see Danielle Smith, I think it's next week, and pay her a visit and get this pipeline moving from Alberta all the way down to Sarnia.
4: The premier also emphasizing his cut to gas and fuel taxes. The Liberals are urging the government to do more, and now, urging a faster rollout of the risk management program.
14: It's for things that are out of our control, like international events, price of fertilizer, price of diesel, trade wars.
4: The Green leader agrees farmers need the program's $250 million maximum now.
15: Let's invest in food processing in Ontario. We have the opportunity to be a food superpower in this province.
4: Farming isn't the only concern that cropped up on the parade route.
16: We were parents of young kids, so recognizing it's a festival of agriculture. Culture. We always want to see a focus on education.
4: The education minister optimistic job action by teachers can be avoided with a contract that will serve them, the parents, and kids.
17: They expect us to sit down, come to an agreement, and keep the kids in school.
4: Paul Calandra is defending sourcing school supplies from Staples. The NDP's made a stink over the contract with an American-based company.
17: The leader of the opposition drives a car that was made in the United States, right? Are we supposed to close down every automotive factory in the province of Ontario because they're headquartered in the United States?
4: The leader of the NDP says if Calandra wants to go after her car and her jeans...
18: Yes, they are Levi's. I don't know where they were made. But I'll tell you one thing. I, like every other Ontarian and Canadian out there right now, we are all making choices every single day to buy Ontario.
4: Siobhan Morris, CTV News.
9: Personal support workers held a rally outside the province's Ministry of Health this afternoon. QP, the union representing PSW, says the province's new regulatory body for their work does not include a PSW on its board of directors. It also says some employers are requiring PSWs to sign up for the Health and Supportive Care Providers Oversight Authority, even though registration is currently considered voluntary.
19: It's a regulatory body that's been implemented effective December 1st, 2027. Anyone who hadn't graduated from a program in July 2014 or later, they're no longer certified to work as PSWs. So they either can register with the registry or go back and upgrade their education. The registry on the board does not have any representation from PSWs, so we feel that's extremely unfair. PSWs deserve to have a voice on this registry.
9: Ontario's Health Ministry released a statement that reads in part, registration with the HSCPOA is not mandatory, and any employment requirements are determined by individual employers, not the government. New data from the Fraser Institute shows spending on public schools in Ontario rose nearly 40% over a 10-year period ending in 2024. That represents an increase of $10.5 billion. When adjusted for inflation, the province spent just under $18,000 per student in the 2023-24 school year. And that marks an increase of about $900 compared to 10 years earlier. Researchers point to a rise in immigration, inflation, and COVID-19 school closures as reasons for the increased spending. Nationally, spending on public schools rose about 45% over that same period. Still ahead here on CTV News, Kawhi Leonard signs a $150 million extension, which could see the two-time finals MVP retire as a Raptor.

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2: When you really need to sleep, ZzzQuil has no equal. 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
3: When I got out of school, I really had a hard time finding what I wanted to do. A friend suggested that I try and join in with the union, so I did the apprenticeship. Found out that there is a benefit for that with the government. A lot of my tools were provided to me, so it made getting started really easy. I have financial independence and stability. Currently, I'm working on the Ontario line, being a part of a big project that's going to help my community. It's very rewarding, and that's what I love about it. I was made to make.
4: Sometimes she's an ugly old witch. Sometimes she's a wise woman. But she always has a name.
5: Baba Yaga.
6: ESPN is reporting the Raptors have reached a contract extension with Kawhi Leonard. The extension is reportedly $115 million over 2 years, with Leonard able to opt out of the deal in the final year. The 35-year-old is set to earn more than $50 million in the final season of his current deal. Leonard was acquired by the Raptors earlier this month from the Los Angeles Clippers after the NBA finished an investigation involving salary cap circumvention. Speaking of the Raptors, franchise icon Kyle Lowry kicked off opening night at Elevate Festival here in Toronto.
7: Folks, for those that don't know, Kyle just got the key to the city.
8: I have a question, like, honestly. What do y'all think it unlocks? Like, should I go indoors and, like, unlock things and try to go? I walked past the courthouse, was like, I wonder if I can get in there.
7: You got to try.
6: Fresh off receiving the key to the city at Kyle's block party over the weekend, the former Raptor took the stage to talk about his career and connection to Toronto alongside a lineup of global tech and innovation leaders. Elevate runs until Thursday at Meridian Hall. The Tempo were looking to snap a 6-game losing streak tonight against the Chicago Sky.
9: Big steal from Condé out to Rice. Patient with a pump fake and one for the rookie.
6: Isabella Harrison, even the scoring for Toronto heading into halftime, but that's as close as they would get to dominating Chicago. They won the game 97-85. The Tempo play their final game of the season on Thursday when they visit the Connecticut Sun. You're watching CTV News. We're back after the break.
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6: Finally tonight, it's an ambitious goal aimed at changing the future of cancer care. The Princess Margaret Cancer Centre is launching the largest fundraising campaign in Canadian cancer history, and it's kicking off with a massive donation. Here's CTV's Raheem Ladani.
18: This truly is an extraordinary campaign goal, $2.5 billion. The hope is that it will redefine the future of cancer care. I had the pleasure of getting to know Beth. She's a patient here at Princess Margaret, and she says the funds raised will be life-changing.
5: I'm not able to work right now because I am a teacher and I don't have an immune system. I can't always take care of my children and show up for them in the way that I would like.
16: That's how Beth Johnston's life has changed since being diagnosed with acute lymphoblastic leukemia nearly 3 years ago.
5: My options were palliative care or start chemo within 5 hours. I was 35 at the time.
16: Johnston walked through the doors of the Princess Margaret Cancer Center, just like 400,000 other patients do every year. Now, in an effort to continue delivering world-class care and accelerate scientific breakthroughs, the Princess Margaret Cancer Foundation is launching an historic campaign to raise $2.5
19: billion. $2.5 billion is an ambitious goal. We're launching the largest, most impactful fundraising campaign in Canadian cancer history.
16: The funds will target specific areas, including catching cancer early, survivorship and mental health resources, and advancing new treatments with fewer side effects.
19: We think one day we'll look back at people who have had to undergo toxic chemotherapy, dealing with things like hair loss and diarrhea and nausea, and we'll go, oh my gosh, that was when we used to treat cancer patients with toxic chemotherapy, and we're not going to do that anymore.
16: That type of innovation has already inspired an anonymous donor to make a gift of $100 million. The mystery donor has a personal connection to cancer and believes in the Princess Margaret's mission to create a world free from the fear of the disease.
20: There's a movement in our cancer center to stop thinking of ourselves as just a treatment center, but as a center that actually can prevent cancers. People should be very hopeful about where we are and remembering that if you do your screening, if we can pick up your cancer early, we're going to find cures for you as we move forward.
18: There are no other details about who this mystery donor is, only that they were inspired by the work being done at Princess Margaret and hope this $100 million will change the lives of cancer patients in Toronto and around the world. Raheem Ladani, CTV News, Toronto.
14: And that is our report for this evening. A reminder, you can get breaking news all day long on CP24 and on our website, ctvnewstoronto.ca. For Lindsay Morrison and all of us here at CTV News, have a good night. I'm Zoraida Allman.

0: The suspect in connection with a shooting near a synagogue in Belleville is dead. We'll have the latest on the investigation. A mayoral debate was happening tonight at the Toronto Region Board of Trade. We'll have all the highlights coming up. Police are investigating after two people were found dead after separate car fires in the city. This is Toronto's breaking news, CP24. Hello, I'm Arda Zakarian. One person has been taken to hospital after a collision on the 401 tonight. Toronto police say a motorcycle and a car collided in the eastbound lanes of the highway at Leslie around 9:15. Paramedics say a man was transported to hospital with serious but non-life-threatening injuries. This investigation is ongoing. The Toronto Region Board of Trade hosted a mayoral debate at U of T tonight that touched on a number of economic-related issues, including housing and affordability. CP24's Phil Perkins joins us with more and brings us some of the highlights. Phil.
1: Good evening, Arda. I went to a debate just a couple of days ago about arts and culture, and that was a very, very pleasant, cordial debate between Chris Alexander, Olivia Chow. Brad Bradford was not there. This debate at the University of Toronto, hosted by the Regional Board of Trade, was the complete opposite. There was a lot of heated moments with all three candidates when they talked about, as you mentioned, affordability, transit, and housing. In terms of affordability, they referenced a survey by the Toronto Star that said 40% of Torontonians have said that they've thought about leaving the city due to affordability. In terms of transit, the fact that the GTHA loses around $45 billion a year in business, lost business due to congestion, and then housing as well. How the housing starts have been not great in terms of statistics and giving people multiple options on places to grow and set some roots. And that was one of the many heated debates between all three candidates. Let's give a listen to what all three had to say in terms of how they would fix the lack of housing diversity in this city.
2: The second biggest bill is your mortgage or your rent. And housing starts have absolutely plummeted under this mayor. She's taken a misguided approach. We know what works. It's about creating the conditions to build housing. Let's get the housing built by the people who can do it, and let's do it faster.
3: Because I've eliminated most of the development charges that our friend Councillor Bradford have levied while he was on council, it's now saving a couple $35,000 if they buy a new home, because the development charges are exempt.
2: And we haven't listened to neighborhoods about what they want to solve the problem to create affordable housing. When Toronto is successful, it listens to its neighborhoods, it listens to its small businesses, it builds communities on the basis of what they need. That will be the way we accelerate back to much higher rates of housing starts in the city.
1: And in terms of affordability, Mayor Olivia Chow says that she wants to cap TTC ride fares to 10 trips in a week. Any trip after that would be free. Currently, it's 47 trips in a calendar month. Brad Bradford, the mayoral candidate, says that he would freeze property taxes if elected as mayor for the first year. And in terms of transit, I talk about what Mayor Olivia Chow would do. Brad Bradford says that he would add 1,000 more cops and also have those sliding doors on platforms to keep people from falling over into those tracks. Now, this debate comes as a liaison strategies poll has Olivia Chow's lead over her closest competitor in Bradford. Now it's at 7 points. It was up to 11 from the previous poll. So the gap is slowly closing as we edge towards election day. Arda, it's 5 weeks away, October 26th. CP24, of course, will have you covered all the way to that day, that night, all the action there, and reaction the next day. Back to you.
0: Thank you so much for this, Phil. The suspect in a shooting near a Belleville synagogue on Sunday has died in hospital as a result of his injuries. Police say 29-year-old Sean Ward opened fire on police as congregants gathered inside the Sons of Jacob Synagogue for Yom Kippur. One officer identified as Constable Jeff Smith was struck and critically injured, but Belleville police say his condition has since stabilized. Ward, who was from nearby Quinte West, has spent time in the military. A statement from the Canadian Armed Forces says he joined the CAF in July of 2017 and released in June of 2022 at the rank of corporal. He served as an infantry soldier with the Princess Patricia's Canadian Light Infantry and did not deploy during his service. We remain ready to provide assistance to the investigation if required. Holes from the gunfire are still visible in the stained glass windows at the synagogue. A number of people were inside at the time of the shooting on Sunday evening, including members of the congregation and a security guard.
4: One thing I've been saying to people that I think is more of a social statement than anything else is, we certainly weren't happy that this had happened, and we were disturbed that it would happen, but we weren't surprised. Right? We've been expecting things like this. This is why we had a policeman sitting outside. And, you know, to me, that is the biggest curse. Not just for Jews, but for any group that is sort of ostracized by the social media crowd, is that this is going to happen. It's just a matter of where and when.
0: Vehicles were removed from the scene this afternoon. Local residents and members of the broader Jewish community are still processing what happened.
5: The news caught me while I was in the Kol Nidre, one of the holiest nights, if not the holiest night for the Jewish people, among 500 fellow worshippers. And I think it was shock and disbelief at first. Despite the rise in anti-Semitism, I think there's something that you always say to yourself, this might be the last time. And I think we don't have the credit anymore to say that. I think we really have to make sure that this really is the last time, and that is a call for action, not for words, but for actual decisive action.
0: A Belleville police cruiser is parked in the driveway of the suspect's home in Quinte West. Ontario's Special Investigations Unit is continuing to investigate Sunday's shooting because it involved police. Police are investigating two separate car fires after bodies were found in the vehicles in opposite ends of the city. The first incident happened last night, just before 11:30 on Resor Road between Steeles and Old Finch Road in Scarborough. Investigators say a vehicle fire was reported and a body was later found inside. About an hour and a half later, in Etobicoke, another vehicle fire was reported at James Garden Park on Edenbridge Drive near Royal York and Dundas. The cause of the death of both victims have not yet been determined, but police say the homicide unit has taken over the investigation. York Regional Police say they have disrupted a criminal network that trafficked drugs on the dark web. Investigators showed off some of the items that were seized as part of the probe dubbed Project Ghostwire. They include $3 million worth of narcotics and more than $1 million in luxury goods police allege were bought with the proceeds of crime. Police also recovered an assault rifle and ammunition. Investigators say the bus shut down an online platform known as Icy White North.
6: This investigation has effectively toppled the Icy White North online drug trafficking network, which we believe was one of the most prolific Canada-based dark web drug suppliers at this time. Significant quantities of dangerous drugs have also been removed from circulation in our community, and substantial assets have been seized by police. This criminal enterprise attempted to use technology and online anonymity to conceal their activities. Through investigation, innovation, and collaboration, York Regional Police was able to identify the individuals behind the operation and hold them accountable.
7: Investigations like these show the access to illicit drugs is growing, and that is especially troubling. This investigation proves that anyone in our community

0: 10% of the illegal firearms that we seize originate from the U.S. The remaining 10% often have serial numbers that are obliterated or adjusted, and they become difficult or hard to trace. But the reality is that remaining 10%, more than likely, what we're seeing in the GTA originates from the U.S. Public safety is our responsibility, and our police service takes it very, very seriously.
1: Four people have been arrested in the investigation, which began in October of last year. An Oshawa man is facing charges in a sexual assault investigation. Police say 23-year-old Nicholas Paul LaFrance met a woman on Snapchat and invited her over. Later that evening, she called police claiming she was drugged and sexually assaulted. She was transported to hospital where a quantity of harmful substances were found in her system. LaFrance is charged with sexual assault, forcible confinement, and administering a noxious substance. Police are concerned that there may be more victims. A man wanted on a federal warrant has been arrested in Barrie. Last week, the OPP said that they were looking for 42-year-old Bradley Elliott. He was accused of breaching his statutory release while serving a four-year sentence for assault with a weapon and vehicle theft. He was arrested without incident in downtown Barrie. This is Toronto's breaking news, CP24. Fall is officially here. We'll look ahead to the season's forecast coming up.
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0: question isn't how far it can go. It's how far are you going to take it? We make a Chevrolet, but you make it a Chevy.
1: Sweater weather is here as summer has officially come to an end. Fall began at 8:05 tonight, and that's when the sun is positioned right above the celestial equator, giving nearly equal day and night. And we're already feeling cooler air, and there are hints of fall colors beginning to show in higher elevations. We can enjoy the fall weather until December the 21st, when winter begins. Senior climatologist at Environment Canada, Dave Phillips, says this mild, comfortable weather is here to stay throughout most of the fall.
2: My sense is there's more to come, and our models show that we are looking like October is going to be warmer and drier than normal, and October, November, December, warmer and maybe a little wetter than normal. But, you know, precipitation forecasts are not as good as temperature. So my sense is there's a lot of summery weather left in the air.
1: There are closures on part of Line 1 for subway riders to keep in mind this week. Crews will be performing on the tracks between St. Clair and College Stations. Trains will stop running along that stretch at 11:59 p.m. each night. The early closures run through Thursday. Shuttle buses will be running and TTC staff will be available to assist passengers. Regular subway service is expected to resume each morning at around 6 o'clock. Personal support workers held a rally outside the Ministry of Health on Bay Street this afternoon.
3: What do we want?
4: This is Samoa.
3: And when do we want it?
4: Yeah.
3: When do we want it?
5: He is far short.
1: The union representing PSW says the province's new regulatory body for their work doesn't include a PSW on its board of directors, which it says shows

0: how the profession is treated within the healthcare system. It also says some employers are requiring PSWs sign up for health and supportive care providers oversight authority, even though registration is currently considered voluntary.
1: There is technically a legacy pathway with HSCPOA. However, you have to rely on your employer to fill out the paperwork to sign off and say that you've worked 600 hours in the last 3 years as a PSW in order to be considered qualified.
2: So you can just keep up on it, you can hire someone new, younger, cheaper.
1: Yep. Yes. And some employers are enforcing the fact that, you know, you need to be registered with HSCPOA in order to work at that facility.
0: A statement from the Ministry of Health reads in part, registration with the HSCPOA is not mandatory and any employment requirements are determined by individual employers, not the government. This is Toronto's breaking news, CP24. We'll have a look at Toronto's top stories coming up right after the break.
3: $1,000? Here I come.
4: Can our next challenger be Captain Cash? Begin!
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0: Sean Moore, the 29-year-old suspect in a shooting near a synagogue in Belleville on Sunday, is dead. There is still a significant police presence at the scene today as investigators try to determine exactly what happened and a motive. The annual plowing match got underway in Walkerton today. We'll take you there. A fourth Marineland beluga has died after being relocated to Chicago's Shedd Aquarium for care. Details coming up. And stay with CP24 for more on these stories and for further details. You can always head to our website, cp24.com, and the CP24 app. Provincial politicians of all stripes were in Walkerton today for the annual international plowing match. Premier Doug Ford, opposition NDP leader Marit Stiles, interim Liberal leader John Fraser, and Green Party leader Mike Schreiner will all in attendance for this event. The five-day event, which is a celebration of Ontario agriculture, comes amid the trade war with the United States, soaring prices for diesel fuel and affordability in general.
1: We just need to start moving really, really quick on all sorts of items, just like the federal government. We did it last year, but I'm glad that they're moving forward because, folks, we're in an economic war. We're in survival mode against the U.S., so we need to get permits, not in 10, 15 years, but in a year, 2 years at the max, and just get things moving forward. That's what I'm hearing out there. Push and start creating more economic opportunities.
2: Frankly, cost of everything has gone up, and you know, really rural families, farmers are really struggling under the cost of everything, just like people out there are, and we're seeing that as well in the cost of our food. Government can do better, they need to do better, and I do have to say, you know, one thing I've heard loud and clear from people here today is they've said to me as I was going through the crowds there, you know, don't let up on the pressure on Doug Ford and this provincial government, because they see a government that's been wasting their taxpayer dollars, not focused on the things that matter to them.
3: One of the things farmers are saying, it's not only diesel costs being so high, but also fertilizer and other input costs. One of the things the government can do immediately is increase funding and remove the cap for the business risk management program, which helps ensure there's a floor for farmers so they don't actually lose money.
0: This is the 50th year of Walkerton's international plowing match. Prime Minister Mark Carney is meeting with world leaders at the United Nations General Assembly in New York. Carney was greeted by Australian Prime Minister Anthony Albanese at the opening of the assembly. Carney is not addressing the gathering, but is holding bilateral meetings with various leaders. The General Assembly is taking place as the world grapples with oil and rising prices driven by the closure of the Strait of Hormuz amid the U.S. war on Iran. Meanwhile, U.S. President Donald Trump addressed the U.N. General Assembly today and focused largely on his ongoing war with Iran.
4: As a result of Operation Epic Fury, all 159 ships of their Navy are now lying at the bottom of the sea. Likewise, their Air Force is gone. Their radar is gone. Their anti-aircraft equipment is gone. Their missiles and drone manufacturing capacity is almost gone. Their economy is gone. The only thing that isn't gone is inflation, which is destroying their country and is now well over 300%.
0: The White House says Trump will sit down with Ukrainian President Zelensky today and signed an agreement on a new security agreement with Greenland. Another Marineland whale has died. 26-year-old Osiris was among 10 belugas that were relocated to Chicago's Shedd Aquarium this summer. Yesterday, staff say they noticed sudden changes in her behavior and breathing patterns. She was moved to a medical habitat where her condition quickly declined and she passed away. Osiris is the fourth beluga to die since moving out of Marineland and the third at Shedd Aquarium. In total, 30 whales and 4 dolphins were moved out of Marineland to 5 facilities abroad. This is Toronto's breaking news, CP24. We are learning more today about the Raptors' plans to bring Kawhi Leonard back to Toronto. Details coming up.
5: This is my classroom, and that's my teacher. There's 33 of us. What's it like? There's not enough of anything. The noise and packed classroom make it feel overwhelming. And when I really need help, there's not enough to go around. Wish somebody would do something.
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4: Believe it.
5: Raptors have reportedly reached a contract extension with Kawhi Leonard. According to ESPN, the extension is worth $115 million over 2 years, and Kawhi will be able to opt out of the deal in the final year. The 35-year-old is set to earn more than $50 million in the final season of his current deal. The GOAT, greatest Raptor of all time, Kyle Lowry, kicked off opening night of the Elevate Festival here in Toronto.
6: Folks, for those that don't know, Kyle just got the key to the city.
7: I have a question, like, honestly. Please. What do y'all think it unlocks? Like, should I go indoors and, like, unlock things and try to go? I was like, I walked past the courthouse, I was like, I wonder if I can get in there.
6: You got to try.
5: Fresh off receiving the key to the city at Kyle's block party over the weekend, the former Raptor took the stage to talk about his career and connection to Toronto alongside a lineup of global tech and innovation leaders. The Blue Jays and Orioles game scheduled for tonight in Baltimore has been postponed due to inclement weather.
8: And he hits one to right field, over comes Hines to make the catch. Here comes Lucas, and he's in to score.
5: In Monday's game, the Jays jumped out to an early lead, scoring 3 runs in the first inning, but the Orioles scored twice in the eighth to come from behind for a 4-3 win. The Jays sit 3.5 games back in the wild card race with just 5 games to play. The postponed game will be made up as a doubleheader tomorrow. This is Toronto's breaking news, CP24. The OBB had to come to the rescue of a raccoon in Burlington. We'll tell you what happened and how this cute guy got out.

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12: Actress Hayden Panettiere's death has been ruled an accidental overdose. The Greenville County Coroner's Office said today that she died from the toxic effects of several drugs, including fentanyl. The 36-year-old actress who starred in Nashville and Heroes was found unresponsive in South Carolina last month after emergency crews responded to a report of a cardiac arrest. The coroner's report found no signs of trauma that could have contributed to her death. About 1,400 new words have been added to the Merriam-Webster dictionary. Looksmaxing is one of them, which means taking one or more, sometimes extreme or dangerous measures to increase one's looks. Another word is glow-up, which is a dramatic enhancement to someone or something's physical appearance. The dictionary says the new entries reflect words that have demonstrated widespread use over time and offer a window into the world today. The OPP often have to come to the aid of drivers on the province's highways, but recently officers had to help out a raccoon that found himself in a bind. The critter got stuck in a sewer grate on the 403 near Highway 407 in Burlington. Police were able to pop open the catch basin and get the raccoon out. The OPP says the animal appeared unharmed and left the area shortly after being freed. Police have nicknamed the raccoon Rocky. This is Toronto's breaking news, CP24. We'll have more of Toronto's top stories coming up.
13: Good evening. With just over a month to go before the Toronto mayoral election, the top candidates for the city's top job were once again on the debate stage, laying out their platforms. CTV's John Musselman joins us live with a recap of tonight's debate. John.
14: Well, Zarata, no real fireworks, but there was some good exchanges between all three of the mayoral candidates today as they make their final pushes to win over voters. We are now just 5 weeks away from Election Day, and tonight the top three mayoral candidates faced off in an hour-long debate at the Isabel Bader Theater on Charles Street. Incumbent Olivia Chow and challenger Brad Bradford had several exchanges on property taxes, affordability, congestion, and housing.
15: It is now 100% free, so you don't have to pay City Hall anything.
16: So,
15: build multiplexes, and that's how speed... Affordability is how you build housing.
16: So if
15: it's not about campaigning.
16: I agree about speed and affordability. And if
15: that's
16: I may,
15: right,
16: Nicole,
15: but you never got it done when you chaired the housing committee for 4 years.
14: Chris Alexander went after Chow, saying the city needs a new direction and a new mayor.
16: In 2023, we were building at three times the pace. New housing starts, as have occurred, actually, according to Statistics Canada numbers, in the first 5 months of this year. That is a disaster.
14: Tonight's debate was sponsored by the Toronto Region Board of Trade. Olivia Chow defended her record, saying unemployment is down in this city from 10 to 6%. Bradford vowed to freeze property taxes in his first year if elected. The TTC also sparked plenty of debate between the candidates.
16: They're saying they're not taking transit because they can't rely on it, because it's not safe, because there are people using drugs on the transit system.
15: How could
16: we gotta clean it up. I want a mom with a stroller and a senior with a walker to feel comfortable and safe on our transit system, and that's what I'm going to do.
14: Alexander says the city needs to reduce traffic congestion and lure more business investment to the city. Bradford told the crowd, if you want change in this city, you need to change the mayor first. Chow told the audience affordable housing and protecting renters will remain her top priority if reelected. And it became clear, Zoraida, that really the challengers are going after Chow here on any issue they can. She was having to defend most of her positions, but she also had a lot of support inside this hall today, saying that, you know, she raised taxes, but it was because we needed to improve the services here in this city. Reporting live, I'm John Musselman. I'll send it back to you.
13: Okay, thanks, John. And we'll have more news in a moment. Here's a live look right now at the downtown skyline. It's another cool night tonight, very similar to what it was last night. Right now, 13 degrees. We have clear skies. Lindsay Morrison has our first look at the forecast.
17: Zoraida, happy fall to you. The season is officially here and right on schedule. We've got another round of frost advisories in place. Again, this is mainly north of the GTA, but as we make our way through the next couple of days, it's possible frost advisories could be expanded to here in and around Toronto. Check out some of these overnight lows for tonight. Well, for us here in Toronto, it's 9 for a low, so that's a little milder than what could cause some frost out there, but it is on the cool side with an easterly breeze. It's been windy today, so that should limit our possibility of frost as well. Tomorrow's expected high, 17 degrees. Bit of a repeat of today with a mainly sunny sky. There's lots to like about the forecast for the first few days of fall. We'll take you through it coming up. For now, Zoraida, back to you.
13: Thank you, Lindsay. Homicide investigations are underway on opposite ends of the city after bodies were found in a pair of torched vehicles, one in Scarborough, the other in Etobicoke. CTV's Janice Goulding with the details.
18: The first grisly discovery was made down a dirt road north of the zoo in a very remote part of the city. Initial calls coming in just before 11:30 p.m. about a vehicle fire. When first responders arrived on scene, they found a white sedan engulfed in flames. Firefighters quickly knocked the fire down, only to find a body inside the vehicle. An hour and a half later, a caller reported a similar fire at James Gardens Park near the Humber River at Edenbridge in Royal York, about a 40-minute drive away. The 911 caller indicated they'd seen smoke coming from the park and heard what sounded like an explosion. When first responders arrived on scene, they found a white SUV in a parking lot which was completely ablaze. Firefighters suppressed the fire, and then crews would locate a body inside that vehicle as well. At this point, police say they do not know how the occupants of the vehicles died, whether they were killed before the cars were set on fire or if they died in the vehicles. The Ontario Fire Marshal's office is investigating. Janice Goulding, CTV News.
13: The suspect in Sunday's police-involved shooting near a Belleville synagogue has died. 29-year-old Sean Ward was a former soldier who allegedly opened fire on a police officer on Sunday evening. Police say Ward opened fire as congregants gathered inside the Sons of Jacob synagogue for Yom Kippur. One officer identified as Constable Jeff Smith was struck and critically injured, but Belleville police say his condition has since stabilized. Vehicles were removed from the scene this afternoon as local residents and members of the broader Jewish community continue to process what happened.
19: They weren't yelling, just I think most of them are trying to be quiet. Like, you know, there's few people like sound that you make when somebody's trying to kill you, I guess. But otherwise, everybody was just quiet, you know, trying to hide and trying to get cover.
20: many, many people in the Jewish community, but not just in the Jewish community, and so has actually Israel warned that words have meaning, and that if hate crime goes untouched and unfathered, we will see more and more hate crime. And what we saw here was, I couldn't call it anything but an anti-Semitic terror attack.
13: In response, local police have ramped up their presence around Jewish sites in the GTA amid concerns of a rise in anti-Semitism. Peel police have announced the results of Project Red Zone, an investigation into a gun trafficking network in the GTA. Police say 23 illegal guns and hundreds of rounds of ammunition were seized. 15 guns have been traced to the U.S. More than half, police say, were used in shootings in the GTA, including a murder in Mississauga.
21: These are not just illegal firearms. They are tools of violence. They're used to carry out extortions, home invasions, carjackings, gun and gang violence. So the fact that we are able to remove these 23 firearms and hundreds of rounds of ammunition will have an absolute impact on our local and GTA community's safety.
13: Four people have been arrested as part of the investigation, which began in October of last year. York police say they have disrupted a criminal network trafficking drugs on the dark web. Investigators showcased items seized as part of Ghost Wire. They included $3 million worth of drugs and more than $1 million in luxury goods. Police allege the goods were bought with the proceeds of crime. They also recovered an assault rifle and ammunition. Investigators say the bust shut down an online platform known as Icy White North.
22: This investigation has effectively toppled the Icy White North online drug trafficking network, which we believe was one of the most prolific Canada-based dark web drug suppliers at this time. Significant quantities of dangerous drugs have also been removed from circulation in our community, and substantial assets have been seized by police. This criminal enterprise attempted to use technology and online anonymity to conceal their activities. Through investigation, innovation, and collaboration, York Regional Police was able to identify the individuals behind the operation and hold them accountable.
23: Investigations like these show the access to illicit drugs is growing. And that is especially troubling. This investigation proves that anyone in our community can anonymously order these dangerous substances as long as they have the means to pay for them. That's why investigations like these are so important.
13: Five people have been arrested and are now facing a combined 81 charges. Some residents of a Scarborough neighborhood say they are not happy with how the city has reconfigured a stretch of road in their area. Safety improvements were behind the redesign, but some worry the changes may have actually made the road more dangerous. CTV's Beth McDonnell explains.
24: I use this road quite often, almost every day, to be honest with you. Okay.
25: Retired school teacher Karen Izumi is taking me for a ride on Scarborough Golf Club Road.
24: That's the first problem. See that big slab right there?
25: Izumi doesn't like how the city reconfigured the stretch between Lawrence Avenue East and Ellesmere Road. There are concrete medians on the corners of intersections, causing some motorists to make wide turns into the center lane of traffic. The previous four lanes of traffic are down to two, now replaced with garden planters and wide protected bike lanes on both sides of the street, which she says makes it difficult to pull over for emergency vehicles.
24: I would like somebody to come and take a look and see how dangerous the driving is now.
26: Not happy at all.
25: City councilor for the area, Paul Ainsley, says he's heard complaints from hundreds of residents. He says the $13 million project in the works since 2021 misses the mark because despite the city sending out thousands of flyers to residents for consultation, the project was created based on the voices of dozens. The final version voted on by council, vague.
26: Solid waste, emergency services, how snow is getting cleared, the width of the roads. Big concerns for me, they weren't listened to. The bike lanes that I was told was a standard size bike lane, and my residents were told, are twice as big in some areas.
25: Improving pedestrian safety has been a big part of the redesign. Ainsley says in the past 10 years, 12 people were seriously injured. Another three died on this stretch of road. The sidewalks were also widened and signs have gone up explaining how changes were made for vehicles to slow down, while the protected bike lanes connect to other cycling routes.
27: I think it's a good design here. I used to ride on the road, and guess what? It's supposed to be that lane is shareable, right? But they won't understand unless there's a barrier for us.
24: cars are practically in the middle of the road.
25: Izumi wants the raised concrete sections removed and the road restored to four lanes of traffic. Ainsley says he's in contact with City Transportation Services, so there are changes.
24: I think it's ridiculous. I think there's been a lot of money spent. I'd rather see road repair than something like this that has been done.
25: The city says the project maintains emergency vehicle access and includes safety improvements designed to prevent serious collisions, adding it will continue listening to community feedback, monitor traffic, and make adjustments where possible. Beth McDonnell, CTV News.
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17: 17 degrees, the expected high for tomorrow. It's going to be a lovely day with a mainly sunny sky. Once again, a breezy east wind, but enjoyable for spending time outside. If you have found the last day or so a little cool, don't worry. Some warmer temperatures are headed our way just in time for the weekend. We'll take a look at that 7-day forecast after this.

0: 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What you build doesn't stop when the job's finished. 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
7: Clear skies right now. Here's a live look at Pearson Airport over the 401. It is 13 degrees, but we are once again going to drop into single digits as we did last night. Nice day today, though. High of 17 degrees earlier this afternoon. Fall came in at 8:05 this evening. Tomorrow, first full day of fall. Another nice day. Here's Lindsay with details.
8: We will begin this forecast by letting you know that weather is brought to you by the Presler Law Firm Injury Lawyers. You don't pay unless they win. And fall is here. It is a little chilly overnight tonight in places. Look at Bancroft. The low tonight near freezing. Many communities will be a couple of degrees warmer than that. We are expecting a low of 9 here in the city of Toronto, which would be a degree warmer than last night. Still not cold enough for frost in our neck of the woods, but as you can see, advisories are in effect for areas like parts of Cottage Country, Algonquin Park, and including the city of Ottawa. So yes, change is coming with the seasons and with the conditions out there. Waking up tomorrow morning, it will be a chilly start for us here in the GTA. You'll want that extra layer, especially for the kids as they're heading out the door and off to school. But a mainly sunny sky, I think, is going to sweeten the deal once again. And by the afternoon, we are rebounding back to temperatures near seasonal. Here's the one thing about this week, it's looking quite lovely for spending time outside, yes, thanks in part to high pressure that remains dominant. That's contributing to the risk of frost in places, but it's also bringing us a real absence of rain. In fact, we are dry right through the week and into next weekend. This is the forecast radar. It is possible that there could be a brief lake effect shower make its way off of Lake Ontario tomorrow, but again, the majority of your day will be dry. Thursday is filled with sunshine, and Friday too, a mainly sunny sky. By Thursday and Friday, we are starting to see the temperature climb once again, and your weekend looks pretty great with daytime highs around 22 degrees for Friday, Saturday, and Sunday. If you're off to a fall fair, I think it's a stellar looking weekend for that. And 22 degrees, I should mention, is above seasonal. On average, we should be reaching highs of around 19 degrees at this point in the month of September, and after tomorrow we look to be above that for the most part. Look at this stretch of weather right through the middle part of next week. It is mostly sun, bit of cloud in the mix for the weekend, but overall very pleasant conditions for this first week of fall. Zoraida, I'm going to send it back to you.
7: 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The Premier and the leaders of the opposition were in Walkerton today, taking part in the annual International Plowing Match. CTV's Queen's Park Bureau Chief Siobhan Morris with the details.
9: It's the annual celebration of rural Ontario. With music, a parade of cows, cowgirls, and horses, if that's more your speed. The International Plowing Match is a tradition that draws visitors from all over Ontario.
10: We don't really know what's going on in the city. We do the country life up here.
9: political leaders getting into the dirt behind the wheel of a tractor. This is a field trip to let a little loose and show appreciation.
3: Everything we grow here, 60% we consume, and every time you go to the table, just think of our great farmers.
9: But for the neighbors of those farmers, there's more to be done.
6: They could make a lot of improvements.
10: They need to keep protecting our farmland, not filling in wetlands.
9: Tractors like this run on diesel. Farmers say they're struggling to deal with the rising cost of the fuel, and they're looking for help.
3: This is the reason we need a pipeline across the country. I'm going to see Danielle Smith, I think it's next week, and pay her a visit and get this pipeline moving from Alberta all the way down to Sarnia.
9: The premier also emphasizing his cut to gas and fuel taxes. The Liberals are urging the government to do more, and now, urging a faster rollout of the risk management program.
11: It's for things that are out of our control, like international events, price of fertilizer, price of diesel, trade wars.
9: The Green leader agrees farmers need the program's $250 million maximum now.
12: Let's invest in food processing in Ontario. We have the opportunity to be a food superpower in this province.
9: Farming isn't the only concern that cropped up on the parade route.
13: We were parents of young kids, so recognizing it's a festival of agriculture. Culture. We always want to see a focus on education.
9: The education minister optimistic job action by teachers can be avoided with a contract that will serve them, the parents, and kids.
14: They expect us to sit down, come to an agreement, keep the kids in school.
9: Paul Calandra is defending sourcing school supplies from Staples. The NDP's made a stink over the contract with an American-based company.
14: The leader of the opposition drives a car that was made in the United States, right? Are we supposed to close down every automotive factory in the province of Ontario because they're headquartered in the United States?
9: The leader of the NDP says if Calandra wants to go after her car and her jeans...
15: Yes, they are Levi's. I don't know where they were made. But I'll tell you one thing. I, like every other Ontarian and Canadian out there right now, we are all making choices every single day to buy Ontario.
9: Siobhan Morris, CTV News.
7: Personal support workers held a rally outside the province's Ministry of Health this afternoon. QP, the union representing PSW, says the province's new regulatory body for their work does not include a PSW on its board of directors. It also says some employers are requiring PSWs to sign up for the Health and Supportive Care Providers Oversight Authority, even though registration is currently considered voluntary.
16: It's a regulatory body that's been implemented effective December 1st, 2027. Anyone who hadn't graduated from a program in July 2014 or later, they're no longer certified to work as PSWs. So they either can register with the registry or go back and upgrade their education. The registry on the board does not have any representation from PSWs, so we feel that's extremely unfair. PSWs deserve to have a voice on this registry.
7: Ontario's Health Ministry released a statement that reads in part, registration with the HSCPOA is not mandatory, and any employment requirements are determined by individual employers, not the government. New data from the Fraser Institute shows spending on public schools in Ontario rose nearly 40% over a 10-year period ending in 2024. That represents an increase of $10.5 billion. When adjusted for inflation, the province spent just under $18,000 per student in the 2023-24 school year. And that marks an increase of about $900 compared to 10 years earlier. Researchers point to a rise in immigration, inflation, and COVID-19 school closures as reasons for the increased spending. Nationally, spending on public schools rose about 45% over that same period. Still ahead here on CTV News, Kawhi Leonard signs a $150 million extension, which could see the two-time finals MVP retire as a Raptor.
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7: ESPN is reporting the Raptors have reached a contract extension with Kawhi Leonard. The extension is reportedly $115 million over 2 years, with Leonard able to opt out of the deal in the final year. The 35-year-old is set to earn more than $50 million in the final season of his current deal. Leonard was acquired by the Raptors earlier this month from the Los Angeles Clippers after the NBA finished an investigation involving salary cap circumvention. Speaking of the Raptors, franchise icon Kyle Lowry kicked off opening night at Elevate Festival here in Toronto.
34: Folks, for those that don't know, Kyle just got the key to the city.
35: I have a question, like, honestly. What do y'all think it unlocks? Like, should I go indoors and, like, unlock things and try to go? I was like, I walked past the courthouse, was like, I wonder if I can get in there.
34: You got to try.
7: Fresh off receiving the key to the city at Kyle's block party over the weekend, the former Raptor took the stage to talk about his career and connection to Toronto alongside a lineup of global tech and innovation leaders. Elevate runs until Thursday at Meridian Hall. The Tempo were looking to snap a 6-game losing streak tonight against the Chicago Sky.
36: Big steal from Condé out to Rice. Patient with a pump fake and one for the rookie.
7: Isabella Harrison, even the scoring for Toronto heading into halftime, but that's as close as they would get to dominating Chicago. They won the game 97-85. The Tempo play their final game of the season on Thursday when they visit the Connecticut Sun. You're watching CTV News. We're back after the break.
37: 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They're just taking up space.
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39: Yeah,
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7: Finally tonight, it's an ambitious goal aimed at changing the future of cancer care. The Princess Margaret Cancer Center is launching the largest fundraising campaign in Canadian cancer history, and it's kicking off with a massive donation. Here's CTV's Raheem Ladani.
56: This truly is an extraordinary campaign goal, $2.5 billion. The hope is that it will redefine the future of cancer care. I had the pleasure of getting to know Beth. She's a patient here at Princess Margaret, and she says the funds raised will be life-changing.
57: I'm not able to work right now because I am a teacher and I don't have an immune system. I can't always take care of my children and show up for them in the way that I would like.
56: That's how Beth Johnston's life has changed since being diagnosed with acute lymphoblastic leukemia nearly 3 years ago.
57: My options were palliative care or start chemo within 5 hours. I was 35 at the time.
56: Johnston walked through the doors of the Princess Margaret Cancer Center, just like 400,000 other patients do every year. Now, in an effort to continue delivering world-class care and accelerate scientific breakthroughs, the Princess Margaret Cancer Foundation is launching an historic campaign to raise $2.5
0: billion. $2.5 billion is an ambitious goal. We're launching the largest, most impactful fundraising campaign in Canadian cancer history.
56: The funds will target specific areas, including catching cancer early, survivorship and mental health resources, and advancing new treatments with fewer side effects.
0: We think one day we'll look back at people who have had to undergo toxic chemotherapy, dealing with things like hair loss and diarrhea and nausea, and we'll go, oh my gosh, that was when we used to treat cancer patients with toxic chemotherapy, and we're not going to do that anymore.
56: That type of innovation has already inspired an anonymous donor to make a gift of $100 million. The mystery donor has a personal connection to cancer and believes in the Princess Margaret's mission to create a world free from the fear of the disease.
1: There's a movement in our cancer center to stop thinking of ourselves as just a treatment center, but as a center that actually can prevent cancers. People should be very hopeful about where we are and remembering that if you do your screening, if we can pick up your cancer early, we're going to find cures for you as we move forward.
56: There are no other details about who this mystery donor is, only that they were inspired by the work being done at Princess Margaret and hope this $100 million will change the lives of cancer patients in Toronto and around the world. Rahim Ladani, CTV News, Toronto.
7: And that is our report for this evening. 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For Lindsay Morrison and all of us here at CTV News, have a good night. I'm Zaret Allman.

0: Good evening. With just over a month to go before the Toronto mayoral election, the top candidates for the city's top job were once again on the debate stage, laying out their platforms. CTV's John Musselman joins us live with a recap of tonight's debate. John.
1: Well, Zarata, no real fireworks, but there was some good exchanges between all three of the mayoral candidates today as they make their final pushes to win over voters. We are now just 5 weeks away from Election Day, and tonight the top three mayoral candidates faced off in an hour-long debate at the Isabel Bader Theater on Charles Street. Incumbent Olivia Chow and challenger Brad Bradford had several exchanges on property taxes, affordability, congestion, and housing.
2: It is now 100% free, so you don't have to pay City Hall anything.
3: So,
2: build multiplexes, and that's how speed... Affordability is how you build housing.
3: So if
2: it's not about campaigning.
3: I agree about speed and affordability. And if
2: that's
3: I may,
2: right,
3: Nicole,
2: but you never got it done when you chair the housing committee for four years.
1: Chris Alexander went after Chow, saying the city needs a new direction and a new mayor.
4: In 2023, we were building at three times the pace new housing starts as have occurred, actually, according to Statistics Canada numbers in the first 5 months of this year. That is a disaster.
1: Tonight's debate was sponsored by the Toronto Region Board of Trade. Olivia Chow defended her record, saying unemployment is down in this city from 10 to 6%. Bradford vowed to freeze property taxes in his first year if elected. The TTC also sparked plenty of debate between the candidates.
3: They're saying they're not taking transit because they can't rely on it, because it's not safe, because there are people using drugs on the transit system. We got to clean it up. I want a mom with a stroller and a senior with a walker to feel comfortable and safe on our transit system, and that's what I'm going to do.
1: Alexander says the city needs to reduce traffic congestion and lure more business investment to the city. Bradford told the crowd, if you want change in this city, you need to change the mayor first. Chow told the audience affordable housing and protecting renters will remain her top priority if reelected. And it became clear, Zarita, that really the challengers are going after Chow here on any issue they can. She was having to defend most of her positions, but she also had a lot of support inside this hall today, saying that, you know, she raised taxes, but it was because we needed to improve the services here in this city. Reporting live, I'm John Musselman. I'll send it back to you.
0: Okay, thanks, John. And we'll have more news in a moment. Here's a live look right now at the downtown skyline. It's another cool night tonight, very similar to what it was last night. Right now, 13 degrees. We have clear skies. Lindsay Morrison has our first look at the forecast.
5: Zarita, happy fall to you. The season is officially here and right on schedule. We've got another round of frost advisories in place. Again, this is mainly north of the GTA, but as we make our way through the next couple of days, it's possible frost advisories could be expanded to here in and around Toronto. Check out some of these overnight lows for tonight. Well, for us here in Toronto, it's 9 for a low, so that's a little milder than what could cause some frost out there, but it is on the cool side with an easterly breeze. It's been windy today, so that should limit our possibility of frost as well. Tomorrow's expected high, 17 degrees. Bit of a repeat of today with a mainly sunny sky. There's lots to like about the forecast for the first few days of fall. We'll take you through it coming up. For now, Zarita, back to you.
0: Thank you, Lindsay. Homicide investigations are underway on opposite ends of the city after bodies were found in a pair of torched vehicles, one in Scarborough, the other in Etobicoke. CTV's Janice Goulding with the details.
6: The first grisly discovery was made down a dirt road north of the zoo in a very remote part of the city. Initial calls coming in just before 11:30 p.m. about a vehicle fire. When first responders arrived on scene, they found a white sedan engulfed in flames. Firefighters quickly knocked the fire down, only to find a body inside the vehicle. An hour and a half later, a caller reported a similar fire at James Gardens Park near the Humber River at Edenbridge in Royal York, about a 40-minute drive away. The 911 caller indicated they'd seen smoke coming from the park and heard what sounded like an explosion. When first responders arrived on scene, they found a white SUV in a parking lot which was completely ablaze. Firefighters suppressed the fire, and then crews would locate a body inside that vehicle as well. At this point, police say they do not know how the occupants of the vehicles died, whether they were killed before the cars were set on fire or if they died in the vehicles. The Ontario Fire Marshal's office is investigating. Janice Golding, CTV News.
0: The suspect in Sunday's police-involved shooting near a Belleville synagogue has died. 29-year-old Sean Ward was a former soldier who allegedly opened fire on a police officer on Sunday evening. Police say Ward opened fire as congregants gathered inside the Sons of Jacob Synagogue for Yom Kippur. One officer identified as Constable Jeff Smith was struck and critically injured, but Belleville police say his condition has since stabilized. Vehicles were removed from the scene this afternoon as local residents and members of the broader Jewish community continue to process what happened.
7: They weren't yelling, just I think most of them are trying to be quiet. Like, you know, there's few people like sounds that you make when somebody's trying to kill you, I guess. But otherwise, everybody was just quiet, you know, trying to hide and trying to get cover.
8: Many, many people in the Jewish community, but not just in the Jewish community, and so has actually Israel, warned that words have meaning and that if hate crime goes untouched and unfathered, we will see more and more hate crime. And what we saw here was, I couldn't call it anything but an anti-Semitic terror attack.
0: In response, local police have ramped up their presence around Jewish sites in the GTA amid concerns of a rise in anti-Semitism. Peel police have announced the results of Project Red Zone, an investigation into a gun trafficking network in the GTA. Police say 23 illegal guns and hundreds of rounds of ammunition were seized. 15 guns have been traced to the U.S. More than half, police say, were used in shootings in the GTA, including a murder in Mississauga.
9: These are not just illegal firearms. They are tools of violence. They're used to carry out extortions, home invasions, carjackings, gun and gang violence. So the fact that we are able to remove these 23 firearms and hundreds of rounds of ammunition will have an absolute impact on our local and GTA community's safety.
0: Four people have been arrested as part of the investigation, which began in October of last year. York police say they have disrupted a criminal network trafficking drugs on the dark web. Investigators showcased items seized as part of Ghost Wire. They included $3 million worth of drugs and more than $1 million in luxury goods. Police allege the goods were bought with the proceeds of crime. They also recovered an assault rifle and ammunition. Investigators say the bust shut down an online platform known as Icy White North.
10: This investigation has effectively toppled the Icy White North online drug trafficking network, which we believe was one of the most prolific Canada-based dark web drug suppliers at this time. Significant quantities of dangerous drugs have also been removed from circulation in our community, and substantial assets have been seized by police. This criminal enterprise attempted to use technology and online anonymity to conceal their activities. Through investigation, innovation, and collaboration, York Regional Police was able to identify the individuals behind the operation and hold them accountable.
11: Investigations like these show the access to illicit drugs is growing. And that is especially troubling. This investigation proves that anyone in our community can anonymously order these dangerous substances as long as they have the means to pay for them. That's why investigations like these are so important.
0: Five people have been arrested and are now facing a combined 81 charges. Some residents of a Scarborough neighborhood say they are not happy with how the city has reconfigured a stretch of road in their area. Safety improvements were behind the redesign, but some worry the changes may have actually made the road more dangerous. CTV's Beth McDonnell explains.
12: I use this road quite often, almost every day, to be honest with you. Okay.
13: Retired school teacher Karen Izumi is taking me for a ride on Scarborough Golf Club Road.
12: That's the first problem. See that big slab right there?
13: Izumi doesn't like how the city reconfigured the stretch between Lawrence Avenue East and Ellesmere Road. There are concrete medians on the corners of intersections, causing some motorists to make wide turns into the center lane of traffic. The previous four lanes of traffic are down to two, now replaced with garden planters and wide protected bike lanes on both sides of the street, which she says makes it difficult to pull.

0: design. Ainslie says in the past 10 years, 12 people were seriously injured. Another 3 died on this stretch of road. The sidewalks were also widened and signs have gone up explaining how changes were made for vehicles to slow down, while the protected bike lanes connect to other cycling routes.
1: I think it's a good design here. I used to ride on the road, and guess what? Supposed to be that lane is shareable, right? But they won't understand unless there's a barrier for us.
2: Cars are practically in the middle of the road.
0: Izumi wants the raised concrete sections removed and the road restored to 4 lanes of traffic. Ainslie says he's in contact with City Transportation Services, so there are changes.
3: I think it's ridiculous. I think there's been a lot of money spent. I'd rather see road repair than something like this that has been done.
0: The city says the project maintains emergency vehicle access and includes safety improvements designed to prevent serious collisions, adding it will continue listening to community feedback, monitor traffic, and make adjustments where possible. Beth McDonnell, CTV News.
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5: 17 degrees, the expected high for tomorrow. It's going to be a lovely day with a mainly sunny sky. Once again, a breezy east wind, but enjoyable for spending time outside. If you have found the last day or so a little cool, don't worry. Some warmer temperatures are headed our way just in time for the weekend. We'll take a look at that 7-day forecast after this.

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8: Clear skies right now. Here's a live look at Pearson Airport over the 401. It is 13 degrees, but we are once again going to drop into single digits as we did last night. Nice day today, though. High of 17 degrees earlier this afternoon. Fall came in at 8:05 this evening. Tomorrow, first full day of fall. Another nice day. Here's Lindsay with details.
9: We will begin this forecast by letting you know that weather is brought to you by the Presler Law Firm Injury Lawyers. You don't pay unless they win. And fall is here. It is a little chilly overnight tonight in places. Look at Bancroft. The low tonight near freezing. Many communities will be a couple of degrees warmer than that. We are expecting a low of 9 here in the city of Toronto, which would be a degree warmer than last night. Still not cold enough for frost in our neck of the woods, but as you can see, advisories are in effect for areas like parts of Cottage Country, Algonquin Park, and including the city of Ottawa. So yes, change is coming with the seasons and with the conditions out there. Waking up tomorrow morning, it will be a chilly start for us here in the GTA. You'll want that extra layer, especially for the kids as they're heading out the door and off to school. But a mainly sunny sky, I think, is going to sweeten the deal once again. And by the afternoon, we are rebounding back to temperatures near seasonal. Here's

0: one thing about this week. It's looking quite lovely for spending time outside, yes, thanks in part to high pressure that remains dominant. That's contributing to the risk of frost in places, but it's also bringing us a real absence of rain. In fact, we are dry right through the week and into next weekend. This is the forecast radar. It is possible that there could be a brief lake effect shower make its way off of Lake Ontario tomorrow, but again, the majority of your day will be dry. Thursday is filled with sunshine, and Friday too, a mainly sunny sky. By Thursday and Friday, we are starting to see the temperature climb once again, and your weekend looks pretty great with daytime highs around 22 degrees for Friday, Saturday, and Sunday. If you're off to a fall fair, I think it's a stellar looking weekend for that. And 22 degrees, I should mention, is above seasonal. On average, we should be reaching highs of around 19 degrees at this point in the month of September. And after tomorrow, we look to be above that for the most part. Look at this stretch of weather right through the middle part of next week. It is mostly sun, bit of cloud in the mix for the weekend, but overall, very pleasant conditions for this first week of fall. Zoraida, I'm going to send it back to you.
1: Okay, thank you, Lindsay. The premier and the leaders of the opposition were in Walkerton today, taking part in the annual International Plowing Match. CTV's Queen's Park Bureau Chief Siobhan Morris with the details.
2: It's the annual celebration of rural Ontario. With music, a parade of cows, cowgirls, and horses, if that's more your speed. The International Plowing Match is a tradition that draws visitors from all over Ontario.
3: We don't really know what's going on in the city. We do the country life up here.
2: Political leaders getting into the dirt behind the wheel of a tractor. This is a field trip to let a little loose and show appreciation.
4: Everything we grow here, 60% we consume, and every time you go to the table, just think of our great farmers.
2: But for the neighbors of those farmers, there's more to be done.
5: They could make a lot of improvements.
6: They need to keep protecting our farmland, not filling in wetlands.
2: Tractors like this run on diesel. Farmers say they're struggling to deal with the rising cost of the fuel, and they're looking for help.
4: This is the reason we need a pipeline across the country. I'm going to see Danielle Smith, I think it's next week, and pay her a visit and get this pipeline moving from Alberta all the way down to Sarnia.
2: The premier also emphasizing his cut to gas and fuel taxes. The Liberals are urging the government to do more, and now, urging a faster rollout of the risk management program.
7: It's for things that are out of our control, like international events, price of fertilizer, price of diesel, trade wars.
2: The Green leader agrees farmers need the program's $250 million maximum now.
8: Let's invest in food processing in Ontario. We have the opportunity to be a food superpower in this province.
2: Farming isn't the only concern that cropped up on the parade route.
9: We were parents of young kids, so recognizing it's a festival of agriculture. We always want to see a focus on education.
2: The education minister optimistic job action by teachers can be avoided with a contract that will serve them, the parents, and kids.
10: They expect us to sit down, come to an agreement, and keep the kids in school.
2: Paul Calandra is defending sourcing school supplies from Staples. The NDP's made a stink over the contract with an American-based company.
10: The leader of the opposition drives a car that was made in the United States, right? Are we supposed to close down every automotive factory in the province of Ontario because they're headquartered in the United States?
2: The leader of the NDP says if Calandra wants to go after her car and her jeans.
11: Yes, they are Levi's. I don't know where they were made. But I'll tell you one thing. I, like every other Ontarian and Canadian out there right now, we are all making choices every single day to buy Ontario.
2: Siobhan Morris, CTV News.
1: Personal support workers held a rally outside the province's Ministry of Health this afternoon. QP, the union representing PSW, says the province's new regulatory body for their work does not include a PSW on its board of directors. It also says some employers are requiring PSWs to sign up for the Health and Supportive Care Providers Oversight Authority, even though registration is currently considered voluntary.
12: It's a regulatory body that's been implemented effective December 1st, 2027. Anyone who hadn't graduated from a program in July 2014 or later, they're no longer certified to work as PSWs. So they either can register with the registry or go back and upgrade their education. The registry on the board does not have any representation from PSWs, so we feel that's extremely unfair. PSWs deserve to have a voice on this registry.
1: Ontario's Health Ministry released a statement that reads in part, registration with the HSCPOA is not mandatory, and any employment requirements are determined by individual employers, not the government. New data from the Fraser Institute shows spending on public schools in Ontario rose nearly 40% over a 10-year period ending in 2024. That represents an increase of $10.5 billion. When adjusted for inflation, the province spent just under $18,000 per student in the 2023-24 school year. And that marks an increase of about $900 compared to 10 years earlier. Researchers point to a rise in immigration, inflation, and COVID-19 school closures as reasons for the increased spending. Nationally, spending on public schools rose about 45% over that same period. Still ahead here on CTV News, Kawhi Leonard signs a $150 million extension, which could see the two-time finals MVP retire as a Raptor.
13: When I got out of school, I really had a hard time finding what I wanted to do. A friend suggested that I try and join in with the union, so I did the apprenticeship. Found out that there is a benefit for that with the government. A lot of my tools were provided to me, so it made getting started really easy. I have financial independence and stability. Currently, I'm working on the Ontario line, being a part of a big project that's going to help my community. It's very rewarding, and that's what I love about it. 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
17: Sometimes she's an ugly old witch. Sometimes she's a wise woman. But she always has a name.
18: Baba Yaga.
1: ESPN is reporting the Raptors have reached a contract extension with Kawhi Leonard. The extension is reportedly $115 million over 2 years, with Leonard able to opt out of the deal in the final year. The 35-year-old is set to earn more than $50 million in the final season of his current deal. Leonard was acquired by the Raptors earlier this month from the Los Angeles Clippers after the NBA finished an investigation involving salary cap circumvention. Speaking of the Raptors, franchise icon Kyle Lowry kicked off opening night at Elevate Festival here in Toronto.
19: Folks, for those that don't know, Kyle just got the key to the city.
20: I have a question, like, honestly, what do y'all think it unlocks? Like, should I go indoors and, like, unlock things and try to go? I was like, I walked past the courthouse, was like, I wonder if I can get in there.
19: You got to try.
1: Fresh off receiving the key to the city at Kyle's block party over the weekend, the former Raptor took the stage to talk about his career and connection to Toronto alongside a lineup of global tech and innovation leaders. Elevate runs until Thursday at Meridian Hall. The Tempo were looking to snap a 6-game losing streak tonight against the Chicago Sky.
21: Big steal from Condé out to Rice. Patient with a pump fake and one for the rookie.
1: Isabella Harrison, even the scoring for Toronto heading into halftime, but that's as close as they would get to dominating Chicago. They won the game 97-85. The Tempo play their final game of the season on Thursday when they visit the Connecticut Sun. You're watching CTV News. We're back after the break.
0: be when they grow up?
18: I'm not sure. I just want Olivia to be ready for whatever career she chooses.
22: Good thing the government's going back to basics with what kids are learning.
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3: Finally tonight, it's an ambitious goal aimed at changing the future of cancer care. The Princess Margaret Cancer Center is launching the largest fundraising campaign in Canadian cancer history, and it's kicking off with a massive donation. Here's CTV's Raheem Ladani.
4: This truly is an extraordinary campaign goal, $2.5 billion. The hope is that it will redefine the future of cancer care. I had the pleasure of getting to know Beth. She's a patient here at Princess Margaret, and she says the funds raised will be life-changing.
5: I'm not able to work right now because I am a teacher and I don't have an immune system. I can't always take care of my children and show up for them in the way that I would like.
4: That's how Beth Johnston's life has changed since being diagnosed with acute lymphoblastic leukemia nearly 3 years ago.
5: My options were palliative care or start chemo within 5 hours. I was 35 at the time.
4: Johnston walked through the doors of the Princess Margaret Cancer Center, just like 400,000 other patients do every year. Now, in an effort to continue delivering world-class care and accelerate scientific breakthroughs, the Princess Margaret Cancer Foundation is launching an historic campaign to raise $2.5
6: billion. $2.5 billion is an ambitious goal. We're launching the largest, most impactful fundraising campaign in Canadian cancer history.
4: The funds will target specific areas, including catching cancer early, survivorship and mental health resources, and advancing new treatments with fewer side effects.
6: We think one day we'll look back at people who have had to undergo toxic chemotherapy, dealing with things like hair loss and diarrhea and nausea, and we'll go, oh my gosh, that was when we used to treat cancer patients with toxic chemotherapy, and we're not going to do that anymore.
4: That type of innovation has already inspired an anonymous donor to make a gift of $100 million. The mystery donor has a personal connection to cancer and believes in the Princess Margaret's mission to create a world free from the fear of the disease.
7: There's a movement in our cancer center to stop thinking of ourselves as just a treatment center, but as a center that actually can prevent cancers. People should be very hopeful about where we are and remembering that if you do your screening, if we can pick up your cancer early, we're going to find cures for you as we move forward.
4: There are no other details about who this mystery donor is, only that they were inspired by the work being done at Princess Margaret and hope this $100 million will change the lives of cancer patients in Toronto and around the world. Raheem Ladani, CTV News, Toronto.
3: And that is our report for this evening. A reminder, you can get breaking news all day long on CP24 and on our website, ctvnewstoronto.ca. For Lindsay Morrison and all of us here at CTV News, have a good night. I'm Zoraida Allman.

0: suspect in connection with a shooting near a synagogue in Belleville is dead. We'll have the latest on the investigation. A mayoral debate was happening tonight at the Toronto Region Board of Trade. We'll have all the highlights coming up. Police are investigating after two people were found dead after separate car fires in the city. This is Toronto's breaking news. CP24, hello. I'm Arda Zakarian. One person has been taken to hospital after a collision on the 401 tonight. Toronto police say a motorcycle and a car collided in the eastbound lanes of the highway at Leslie around 9:15. Paramedics say a man was transported to hospital with serious but non-life-threatening injuries. This investigation is ongoing. The Toronto Region Board of Trade hosted a mayoral debate at U of T tonight that touched on a number of economic-related issues, including housing and affordability. CP24's Phil Perkins joins us with more and brings us some of the highlights. Phil.
1: Good evening, Arda. I went to a debate just a couple of days ago about arts and culture, and that was a very, very pleasant, cordial debate between Chris Alexander, Olivia Chow. Brad Bradford was not there. This debate at the University of Toronto, hosted by the Regional Board of Trade, was the complete opposite. There was a lot of heated moments with all three candidates when they talked about, as you mentioned, affordability, transit, and housing. In terms of affordability, they referenced a survey by the Toronto Star that said 40% of Torontonians have said that they've thought about leaving the city due to affordability. In terms of transit, the fact that the GTHA loses around $45 billion a year in business, lost business due to congestion, and then housing as well. How the housing starts have been not great in terms of statistics and giving people multiple options on places to grow and set some roots. And that was one of the many heated debates between all three candidates. Let's give a listen to what all three had to say in terms of how they would fix the lack of housing diversity in this city.
2: The second biggest bill is your mortgage or your rent. And housing starts have absolutely plummeted under this mayor. She's taken a misguided approach. We know what works. It's about creating the conditions to build housing. Let's get the housing built by the people who can do it, and let's do it faster.
3: Because I've eliminated most of the development charges that our friend Councillor Bradford have levied while he was on council, it's now saving a couple $35,000 if they buy a new home, because the development charges are exempt.
2: And we haven't listened to neighborhoods about what they want to solve the problem to create affordable housing. When Toronto is successful, it listens to its neighborhoods, it listens to its small businesses, it builds communities on the basis of what they need. That will be the way we accelerate back to much higher rates of housing starts in the city.
1: And in terms of affordability, Mayor Olivia Chow says that she wants to cap TTC ride fares to 10 trips in a week. Any trip after that would be free. Currently, it's 47 trips in a calendar month. Brad Bradford, the mayoral candidate, says that he would freeze property taxes if elected as mayor for the first year. And in terms of transit, I talk about what Mayor Olivia Chow would do. Brad Bradford says that he would add 1,000 more cops and also have those sliding doors on platforms to keep people from falling over into those tracks. Now, this debate comes as a liaison strategies poll has Olivia Chow's lead over her closest competitor in Bradford. Now it's at 7 points. It was up to 11 from the previous poll. So the gap is slowly closing as we edge towards election day. Arda, it's 5 weeks away, October 26th. CP24, of course, will have you covered all the way to that day, that night, all the action there, and reaction the next day. Back to you.
0: Thank you so much for this, Phil. The suspect in a shooting near a Belleville synagogue on Sunday has died in hospital as a result of his injuries. Police say 29-year-old Sean Ward opened fire on police as congregants gathered inside the Sons of Jacob Synagogue for Yom Kippur. One officer identified as Constable Jeff Smith was struck and critically injured, but Belleville police say his condition has since stabilized. Ward, who was from nearby Quinte West, has spent time in the military. A statement from the Canadian Armed Forces says he joined the CAF in July of 2017 and released in June of 2022 at the rank of corporal. He served as an infantry soldier with the Princess Patricia's Canadian Light Infantry and did not deploy during his service. We remain ready to provide assistance to the investigation if required. Holes from the gunfire are still visible in the stained glass windows at the synagogue. A number of people were inside at the time of the shooting on Sunday evening, including members of the congregation and a security guard.
4: One thing I've been saying to people that I think is more of a social statement than anything else is, we certainly weren't happy that this had happened, and we were disturbed that it would happen, but we weren't surprised. Right? We've been expecting things like this. This is why we had a policeman sitting outside. And, you know, to me, that is the biggest curse. Not just for Jews, but for any group that is sort of ostracized by the social media crowd, is that this is going to happen. It's just a matter of where and when.
0: Vehicles were removed from the scene this afternoon. Local residents and members of the broader Jewish community are still processing what happened.
5: The news caught me while I was in the Kol Nidre, one of the holiest nights, if not the holiest night for the Jewish people, among 500 fellow worshippers. And I think it was shock and disbelief at first. Despite the rise in anti-Semitism, I think there's something that you always say to yourself, this might be the last time. And I think we don't have the credit anymore to say that. I think we really have to make sure that this really is the last time, and that is a call for action, not for words, but for actual decisive action.
0: A Belleville police cruiser is parked in the driveway of the suspect's home in Quinte West. Ontario Special Investigations Unit is continuing to investigate Sunday's shooting because it involved police. Police are investigating two separate car fires after bodies were found in the vehicles in opposite ends of the city. The first incident happened last night, just before 11:30 on Resor Road between Steeles and Old Finch Road in Scarborough. Investigators say a vehicle fire was reported and a body was later found inside. About an hour and a half later, in Etobicoke, another vehicle fire was reported at James Garden Park on Edenbridge Drive near Royal York and Dundas. The cause of the death of both victims have not yet been determined, but police say the homicide unit has taken over the investigation. York Regional Police say they have disrupted a criminal network that trafficked drugs on the dark web. Investigators showed off some of the items that were seized as part of the probe dubbed Project Ghostwire. They include $3 million worth of narcotics and more than $1 million in luxury goods police allege were bought with the proceeds of crime. Police also recovered an assault rifle and ammunition. Investigators say the bus shut down an online platform known as Icy White North.
6: This investigation has effectively toppled the IC White North online drug trafficking network, which we believe was one of the most prolific Canada-based dark web drug suppliers at this time. Significant quantities of dangerous drugs have also been removed from circulation in our community, and substantial assets have been seized by police. This criminal enterprise attempted to use technology and online anonymity to conceal their activities. Through investigation, innovation, and collaboration, York Regional Police was able to identify the individuals behind the operation and hold them accountable.
7: Investigations like these show the access to illicit drugs is growing, and that is especially troubling. This investigation proves that anyone in our community can anonymously order these dangerous substances as long as they have the means to pay for them. That's why investigations like these are so important.
0: Five people have been arrested and are facing a combined 81 charges. Peel Police have announced the results of Project Red Zone, an investigation into a GTA firearm trafficking network. Police say 23 illegal guns and hundreds of rounds of ammunition were seized. 15 of the guns have been traced to the United States, and more than half have been used in GTA shootings, including in a Mississauga homicide.
8: Currently, in Peel and in many other jurisdictions, approximately 90% of the illegal firearms that we seize originate from the U.S. The remaining 10% often have serial numbers that are obliterated or adjusted, and they become difficult or hard to trace. But the reality is that remaining 10%, more than likely, what we're seeing in the GTA originates from the U.S. Public safety is our responsibility. And our police service takes it very, very seriously.
0: Four people have been arrested in the investigation, which began in October of last year. An Oshawa man is facing charges in a sexual assault investigation. Police say 23-year-old Nicholas Paul LaFrance met a woman on Snapchat and invited her over. Later that evening, she called police claiming she was drugged and sexually assaulted. She was transported to hospital where a quantity of harmful substances were found in her system. LaFrance is charged with sexual assault, forcible confinement, and administering a noxious substance. Police are concerned that there may be more victims. A man wanted on a federal warrant has been arrested in Barrie. Last week, the OPP said that they were looking for 42-year-old Bradley Elliott. He was accused of breaching his statutory release while serving a four-year sentence for assault with a weapon and vehicle theft. He was arrested without incident in downtown Barrie. This is Toronto's breaking news, CP24. Fall is officially here. We'll look ahead to the season's forecast coming up.
9: I'm out.

0: 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Stand back.
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4: Sweater weather is here as summer has officially come to an end. Fall began at 8:05 tonight, and that's when the sun is positioned right above the celestial equator, giving nearly equal day and night. And we're already feeling cooler air, and there are hints of fall colors beginning to show in higher elevations. We can enjoy the fall weather until December the 21st, when winter begins. Senior climatologist at Environment Canada, Dave Phillips, says this mild, comfortable weather is here to stay throughout most of the fall.
5: My sense is there's more to come, and our models show that we are looking like October is going to be warmer and drier than normal, and October, November, December, warmer and maybe a little wetter than normal. But, you know, precipitation forecasts are not as good as temperature. So my sense is there's a lot of summery weather left in the air.
4: There are closures on part of Line 1 for subway riders to keep in mind this week. Crews will be performing on the tracks between St. Clair and College Stations. Trains will stop running along that stretch at 11:59 p.m. each night. The early closures run through Thursday. Shuttle buses will be running and TTC staff will be available to assist passengers. Regular subway service is expected to resume each morning at around 6 o'clock. Personal support workers held a rally outside the Ministry of Health on Bay Street this afternoon.
6: What do we want?
7: This is the law.
6: And when do we want it?
7: Now!
6: When do we want it?
8: Now! He is far short.
4: The union representing PSW says the province's new regulatory body for their work doesn't include a PSW on its board of directors, which it says shows how the profession is treated within the healthcare system. It also says some employers are requiring PSW sign up for health and supportive care providers oversight authority, even though registration is currently considered voluntary.
9: There is technically a legacy pathway with HSCPOA. However, you have to rely on your employer to fill out the paperwork to sign off and say that you've worked 600 hours in the last 3 years as a PSW in order to be considered qualified.
10: So they can just keep up on you and hire someone new, younger, cheaper?
9: Yep. Yes. And some employers are enforcing the fact that, you know, you need to be registered with HSCPOA in order to work at that facility.
4: A statement from the Ministry of Health reads in part, registration with the HSCPOA is not mandatory and any employment requirements are determined by individual employers, not the government. This is Toronto's breaking news, CP24. We'll have a look at Toronto's top stories coming up right after the break.
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0: Sean Ward, the 29-year-old suspect in a shooting near a synagogue in Belleville on Sunday, is dead. There is still a significant police presence at the scene today as investigators try to determine exactly what happened and a motive. The annual plowing match got underway in Walkerton today. We'll take you there. A fourth Marineland beluga has died after being relocated to Chicago's Shedd Aquarium for care. Details coming up. And stay with CP24 for more on these stories and for further details. You can always head to our website, cp24.com, and the CP24 app. Provincial politicians of all stripes were in Walkerton today for the annual international plowing match. Premier Doug Ford, opposition NDP leader Marit Stiles, interim Liberal leader John Fraser, and Green Party leader Mike Schreiner will all in attendance for this event. The five-day event, which is a celebration of Ontario agriculture, comes amid the trade war with the United States, soaring prices for diesel fuel, and affordability in general.
1: We just need to start moving really, really quick on all sorts of items, just like the federal government. We did it last year, but I'm glad that they're moving forward because, folks, we're in an economic war. We're in survival mode against the U.S., so we need to get permits, not in 10, 15 years, but in a year, 2 years at the max, and just get things moving forward. That's what I'm hearing out there. Push and start creating more economic opportunities.
2: Frankly, the cost of everything has gone up. And, you know, really rural families, farmers are really struggling under the cost of everything, just like people out there are. And we're seeing that as well in the cost of our food. Government can do better. They need to do better. And I do have to say, you know, one thing I've heard loud and clear from people here today is they've said to me as I was going through the crowds there, you know, don't let up. Don't let up on the pressure on Doug Ford and this provincial government, because they see a government that's been wasting their taxpayer dollars, not focused on the things that matter to them.
3: One of the things farmers are saying, it's not only diesel costs being so high, but also fertilizer and other input costs. One of the things the government can do immediately is increase funding and remove the cap for the business risk management program, which helps ensure there's a floor for farmers so they don't actually lose money.
0: This is the 50th year of Walkerton's international plowing match. Prime Minister Mark Carney is meeting with world leaders at the United Nations General Assembly in New York. Carney was greeted by Australian Prime Minister Anthony Albanese at the opening of the assembly. Carney is not addressing the gathering, but is holding bilateral meetings with various leaders. The General Assembly is taking place as the world grapples with oil and rising prices driven by the closure of the Strait of Hormuz amid the U.S. war on Iran. Meanwhile, U.S. President Donald Trump addressed the U.N. General Assembly today and focused largely on his ongoing war with Iran.
4: As a result of Operation Epic Fury, all 159 ships of their Navy are now lying at the bottom of the sea. Likewise, their Air Force is gone. Their radar is gone. Their anti-aircraft equipment is gone. Their missiles and drone manufacturing capacity is almost gone. Their economy is gone. The only thing that isn't gone is inflation, which is destroying their country and is now well over 300%.
0: The White House says Trump will sit down with Ukrainian President Zelensky today and signed an agreement on a new security agreement with Greenland. Another Marineland whale has died. 26-year-old Osiris was among 10 belugas that were relocated to Chicago's Shedd Aquarium this summer. Yesterday, staff say they noticed sudden changes in her behavior and breathing patterns. She was moved to a medical habitat where her condition quickly declined and she passed away. Osiris is the fourth beluga to die since moving out of Marineland and the third at Shedd Aquarium. In total, 30 whales and 4 dolphins were moved out of Marineland to 5 facilities abroad. This is Toronto's breaking news, CP24. We are learning more today about the Raptors' plans to bring Kawhi Leonard back to Toronto. Details coming up.
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0: Raptors have reportedly reached a contract extension with Kawhi Leonard. According to ESPN, the extension is worth $115 million over 2 years, and Kawhi will be able to opt out of the deal in the final year. The 35-year-old is set to earn more than $50 million in the final season of his current deal. The GOAT, greatest Raptor of all time, Kyle Lowry, kicked off opening night of the Elevate Festival here in Toronto.
12: Folks, for those that don't know, Kyle just got the key to the city.
13: I have a question, like, honestly. Please. What do y'all think it unlocks? Like, should I go indoors and, like, unlock things and try to go? I was like, I walked past the courthouse, was like, I wonder if I can get in there.
12: You got to try.
0: Fresh off receiving the key to the city at Kyle's block party over the weekend, the former Raptor took the stage to talk about his career and connection to Toronto alongside a lineup of global tech and innovation leaders. The Blue Jays and Orioles game scheduled for tonight in Baltimore has been postponed due to inclement weather.
14: And he hits one to right field, overcomes Hines to make the catch. Here comes Lucas, and he's in to score.
0: In Monday's game, the Jays jumped out to an early lead, scoring 3 runs in the first inning, but the Orioles scored twice in the eighth to come from behind for a 4-3 win. The Jays sit 3.5 games back in the wild card race with just 5 games to play. The postponed game will be made up as a doubleheader tomorrow. This is Toronto's breaking news, CP24. The OBB had to come to the rescue of a raccoon in Burlington. We'll tell you what happened and how this cute guy got out.

0: don't you get rid of those things? They're just taking up space.
1: Too bad there isn't someone who could help.
2: Yeah, there is.
1: Is there anything else you'd like to get rid of?
3: Oh, yeah.
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11: I bequeath my precious collection of silver spoons.
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11: Cash.
13: Oh,
11: yeah.
13: Canada wins gold!
14: Cash. Boys, maybe we shouldn't change this one.
15: Oh, yeah?
14: Oh, yeah.
16: Actress Hayden Panettiere's death has been ruled an accidental overdose. The Greenville County Coroner's Office said today that she died from the toxic effects of several drugs, including fentanyl. The 36-year-old actress, who starred in Nashville and Heroes, was found unresponsive in South Carolina last month after emergency crews responded to a report of a cardiac arrest. The coroner's report found no signs of trauma that could have contributed to her death. About 1,400 new words have been added to the Merriam-Webster dictionary. Looksmaxing is one of them, which means taking one or more, sometimes extreme or dangerous measures to increase one's looks. Another word is glow-up, which is a dramatic enhancement to someone or something's physical appearance. The dictionary says the new entries reflect words that have demonstrated widespread use over time and offer a window into the world today. The OPP often have to come to the aid of drivers on the province's highways, but recently officers had to help out a raccoon that found himself in a bind. The critter got stuck in a sewer grate on the 403 near Highway 407 in Burlington. Police were able to pop open the catch basin and get the raccoon out. The OPP says the animal appeared unharmed and left the area shortly after being freed. Police have nicknamed the raccoon Rocky. This is Toronto's breaking news, CP24. We'll have more of Toronto's top stories coming up.

0: The suspect in connection with a shooting near a synagogue in Belleville is dead. We'll have the latest on the investigation. Debate was happening tonight at the Toronto Region Board of Trade. We'll have all the highlights coming up. Police are investigating after two people were found dead after separate car fires in the city. This is Toronto's breaking news. CP24, hello. I'm Arda Zakarian. One person has been taken to hospital after a collision on the 401 tonight. Toronto police say a motorcycle and a car collided in the eastbound lanes of the highway at Leslie around 9:15. Paramedics say a man was transported to hospital with serious but non-life-threatening injuries. This investigation is ongoing. The Toronto Region Board of Trade hosted a mayoral debate at U of T tonight that touched on a number of economic-related issues, including housing and affordability. CP24's Phil Perkins joins us with more and brings us some of the highlights. Phil.
1: Good evening, Arda. I went to a debate just a couple of days ago about arts and culture, and that was a very, very pleasant, cordial debate between Chris Alexander, Olivia Chow. Brad Bradford was not there. This debate at the University of Toronto, hosted by the Regional Board of Trade, was the complete opposite. There was a lot of heated moments with all three candidates when they talked about, as you mentioned, affordability, transit, and housing. In terms of affordability, they referenced a survey by the Toronto Star that said 40% of Torontonians have said that they've thought about leaving the city due to affordability. In terms of transit, the fact that the GTHA loses around $45 billion a year in business, lost business due to congestion, and then housing as well. How the housing starts have been not great in terms of statistics and giving people multiple options on places to grow and set some roots. And that was one of the many heated debates between all three candidates. Let's give a listen to what all three had to say in terms of how they would fix the lack of housing diversity in this city.
2: The second biggest bill is your mortgage or your rent. And housing starts have absolutely plummeted under this mayor. She's taken a misguided approach. We know what works. It's about creating the conditions to build housing. Let's get the housing built by the people who can do it, and let's do it faster.
3: Because I've eliminated most of the development charges that our friend Councillor Bradford have levied while he was on council, it's now saving a couple $35,000 if they buy a new home, because the development charges are exempt.
2: And we haven't listened to neighborhoods about what they want to solve the problem to create affordable housing. When Toronto is successful, it listens to its neighborhoods, it listens to its small businesses, it builds communities on the basis of what they need. That will be the way we accelerate back to much higher rates of housing starts in the city.
1: And in terms of affordability, Mayor Olivia Chow says that she wants to cap TTC ride fares to 10 trips in a week. Any trip after that would be free. Currently, it's 47 trips in a calendar month. Brad Bradford, the mayoral candidate, says that he would freeze property taxes if elected as mayor for the first year. And in terms of transit, I talk about what Mayor Olivia Chow would do. Brad Bradford says that he would add 1,000 more cops and also have those sliding doors on platforms to keep people from falling over into those tracks. Now, this debate comes as a liaison strategies poll has Olivia Chow's lead over her closest competitor in Bradford. Now it's at 7 points. It was up to 11 from the previous poll. So the gap is slowly closing as we edge towards election day. Arda, it's 5 weeks away, October 26th. CP24, of course, will have you covered all the way to that day, that night, all the action there, and reaction the next day. Back to you.
0: Thank you so much for this, Phil. The suspect in a shooting near a Belleville synagogue on Sunday has died in hospital as a result of his injuries. Police say 29-year-old Sean Ward opened fire on police as congregants gathered inside the Sons of Jacob Synagogue for Yom Kippur. One officer identified as Constable Jeff Smith was struck and critically injured, but Belleville police say his condition has since stabilized. Ward, who was from nearby Quinte West, has spent time in the military. A statement from the Canadian Armed Forces says he joined the CAF in July of 2017 and released in June of 2022 at the rank of corporal. He served as an infantry soldier with the Princess Patricia's Canadian Light Infantry and did not deploy during his service. We remain ready to provide assistance to the investigation if required. Holes from the gunfire are still visible in the stained glass windows at the synagogue. A number of people were inside at the time of the shooting on Sunday evening, including members of the congregation and a security guard.
4: One thing I've been saying to people that I think is more of a social statement than anything else is, we certainly weren't happy that this had happened, and we were disturbed that it would happen, but we weren't surprised. And, right? We've been expecting things like this. This is why we had a policeman sitting outside. And, you know, to me, that is the biggest curse. Not just for Jews, but for any group that is sort of ostracized by the social media crowd, is that this is going to happen. It's just a matter of where and when.
0: Vehicles were removed from the scene this afternoon. Local residents and members of the broader Jewish community are still processing what happened.
5: The news caught me while I was in the Kol Nidre, one of the holiest nights, if not the holiest night for the Jewish people, among 500 fellow worshippers. And I think it was shock and disbelief at first. Despite the rise in anti-Semitism, I think there's something that you always say to yourself, this might be the last time. And I think we don't have the credit anymore to say that. I think we really have to make sure that this really is the last time, and that is a call for action, not for words, but for actual decisive action.
0: A Belleville police cruiser is parked in the driveway of the suspect's home in Quinte West. Ontario Special Investigations Unit is continuing to investigate Sunday's shooting because it involved police. Police are investigating two separate car fires after bodies were found in the vehicles in opposite ends of the city. The first incident happened last night, just before 11:30 on Resor Road between Steeles and Old Finch Road in Scarborough. Investigators say a vehicle fire was reported and a body was later found inside. About an hour and a half later, in Etobicoke, another vehicle fire was reported at James Garden Park on Edenbridge Drive near Royal York and Dundas. The cause of the death of both victims have not yet been determined, but police say the homicide unit has taken over the investigation. York Regional Police say they have disrupted a criminal network that trafficked drugs on the dark web. Investigators showed off some of the items that were seized as part of the probe dubbed Project Ghostwire. They include $3 million worth of narcotics and more than $1 million in luxury goods police allege were bought with the proceeds of crime. Police also recovered an assault rifle and ammunition. Investigators say the bus shut down an online platform known as Icy White North.
6: This investigation has effectively toppled the IC White North online drug trafficking network, which we believe was one of the most prolific Canada-based dark web drug suppliers at this time. Significant quantities of dangerous drugs have also been removed from circulation in our community, and substantial assets have been seized by police. This criminal enterprise attempted to use technology and online anonymity to conceal their activities. Through investigation, innovation, and collaboration, York Regional Police was able to identify the individuals behind the operation and hold them accountable.
7: Investigations like these show the access to illicit drugs is growing, and that is especially troubling. This investigation proves that anyone in our community can anonymously order these dangerous substances as long as they have the means to pay for them. That's why investigations like these are so important.
0: Five people have been arrested and are facing a combined 81 charges. Peel Police have announced the results of Project Red Zone, an investigation into a GTA firearm trafficking network. Police say 23 illegal guns and hundreds of rounds of ammunition were seized. 15 of the guns have been traced to the United States, and more than half have been used in GTA shootings, including in a Mississauga homicide.
8: Currently, in Peel and in many other jurisdictions, approximately 90% of the illegal firearms that we seize originate from the U.S. The remaining 10% often have serial numbers that are obliterated or adjusted, and they become difficult or hard to trace. But the reality is that remaining 10%, more than likely, what we're seeing in the GTA originates from the U.S. Public safety is our responsibility. And our police service takes it very, very seriously.
0: Four people have been arrested in the investigation, which began in October of last year. An Oshawa man is facing charges in a sexual assault investigation. Police say 23-year-old Nicholas Paul LaFrance met a woman on Snapchat and invited her over. Later that evening, she called police claiming

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5: Sweater weather is here as summer has officially come to an end. Fall began at 8:05 tonight, and that's when the sun is positioned right above the celestial equator, giving nearly equal day and night. And we're already feeling cooler air, and there are hints of fall colors beginning to show in higher elevations. We can enjoy the fall weather until December the 21st, when winter begins. Senior climatologist at Environment Canada, Dave Phillips, says this mild, comfortable weather is here to stay throughout most of the fall.
6: My sense is there's more to come, and our models show that we are looking like October is going to be warmer and drier than normal, and October, November, December, warmer and maybe a little wetter than normal. But, you know, precipitation forecasts are not as good as temperature. So my sense is there's a lot of summery weather left in the air.
5: There are closures on part of Line 1 for subway riders to keep in mind this week. Crews will be performing on the tracks between St. Clair and College Stations. Trains will stop running along that stretch at 11:59 p.m. each night. The early closures run through Thursday. Shuttle buses will be running and TTC staff will be available to assist passengers. Regular subway service is expected to resume each morning at around 6 o'clock. Personal support workers held a rally outside the Ministry of Health on Bay Street this afternoon.
7: What do we want?
8: This is Samoa.
7: And when do we want it?
8: Now.
7: When do we want it?
9: Now. He is far short.
5: The union representing PSW says the province's new regulatory body for their work doesn't include a PSW on its board of directors, which it says shows how the profession is treated within the healthcare system. It also says some employers are requiring PSW sign up for health and supportive care providers oversight authority, even though registration is currently considered voluntary.
10: There is technically a legacy pathway with HSCPOA. However, you have to rely on your employer to fill out the paperwork to sign off and say that you've worked 600 hours in the last 3 years as a PSW in order to be considered qualified.
11: So they can just keep up on you and hire someone new, younger, cheaper?
10: Yep. Yes. And some employers are enforcing the fact that, you know, you need to be registered with HSCPOA in order to work at that facility.
5: A statement from the Ministry of Health reads in part, registration with the HSCPOA is not mandatory and any employment requirements are determined by individual employers, not the government. This is Toronto's breaking news, CP24. We'll have a look at Toronto's top stories coming up right after the break.
12: Do you even wear these anymore?
13: No, they're too old for me, but what can I do with them? Cashman.
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5: Closed captioning of this CP24 program is brought to you by Diamond and Diamond Lawyers, Canada's largest personal injury law firm with over $1 billion in total settlements.

0: Sean Moore, the 29-year-old suspect in a shooting near a synagogue in Belleville on Sunday, is dead. There is still a significant police presence at the scene today as investigators try to determine exactly what happened and a motive. The annual plowing match got underway in Walkerton today. We'll take you there. A fourth Marineland beluga has died after being relocated to Chicago's Shedd Aquarium for care. Details coming up. And stay with CP24 for more on these stories and for further details. You can always head to our website, cp24.com, and the CP24 app. Provincial politicians of all stripes were in Walkerton today for the annual international plowing match. Premier Doug Ford, opposition NDP leader Marit Stiles, interim Liberal leader John Fraser, and Green Party leader Mike Schreiner will all in attendance for this event. The five-day event, which is a celebration of Ontario agriculture, comes amid the trade war with the United States, soaring prices for diesel fuel, and affordability in general.
1: We just need to start moving really, really quick on all sorts of items, just like the federal government. We did it last year, but I'm glad that they're moving forward because, folks, we're in an economic war. We're in survival mode against the U.S., so we need to get permits, not in 10, 15 years, but in a year, 2 years at the max, and just get things moving forward. That's what I'm hearing out there. Push and start creating more economic opportunities.
2: Frankly, cost of everything has gone up, and you know, really rural families, farmers are really struggling under the cost of everything, just like people out there are. And we're seeing that as well in the cost of our food. Government can do better. They need to do better. And I do have to say, you know, one thing I've heard loud and clear from people here today is they've said to me as I was going through the crowds there, you know, don't let up. Don't let up on the pressure on Doug Ford and this provincial government, because they see a government that's been wasting their taxpayer dollars, not focused on the things that matter to them.
3: One of the things farmers are saying, it's not only diesel costs being so high, but also fertilizer and other input costs. One of the things the government can do immediately is increase funding and remove the cap for the business risk management program, which helps ensure there's a floor for farmers so they don't actually lose money.
0: This is the 50th year of Walkerton's international plowing match. Prime Minister Mark Carney is meeting with world leaders at the United Nations General Assembly in New York. Carney was greeted by Australian Prime Minister Anthony Albanese at the opening of the assembly. Carney is not addressing the gathering, but is holding bilateral meetings with various leaders. The General Assembly is taking place as the world grapples with oil and rising prices driven by the closure of the Strait of Hormuz amid the U.S. war on Iran. Meanwhile, U.S. President Donald Trump addressed the U.N. General Assembly today and focused largely on his ongoing war with Iran.
4: As a result of Operation Epic Fury, all 159 ships of their Navy are now lying at the bottom of the sea. Likewise, their Air Force is gone. Their radar is gone. Their anti-aircraft equipment is gone. Their missiles and drone manufacturing capacity is almost gone. Their economy is gone. The only thing that isn't gone is inflation, which is destroying their country and is now well over 300%.
0: The White House says Trump will sit down with Ukrainian President Zelensky today and signed an agreement on a new security agreement with Greenland. Another Marineland whale has died. 26-year-old Osiris was among 10 belugas that were relocated to Chicago's Shedd Aquarium this summer. Yesterday, staff say they noticed sudden changes in her behavior and breathing patterns. She was moved to a medical habitat where her condition quickly declined and she passed away. Osiris is the fourth beluga to die since moving out of Marineland and the third at Shedd Aquarium. In total, 30 whales and 4 dolphins were moved out of Marineland to 5 facilities abroad. This is Toronto's breaking news, CP24. We are learning more today about the Raptors' plans to bring Kawhi Leonard back to Toronto. Details coming up.
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0: Raptors have reportedly reached a contract extension with Kawhi Leonard. According to ESPN, the extension is worth $115 million over 2 years, and Kawhi will be able to opt out of the deal in the final year. The 35-year-old is set to earn more than $50 million in the final season of his current deal. The GOAT, greatest Raptor of all time, Kyle Lowry, kicked off opening night of the Elevate Festival here in Toronto.
10: Folks, for those that don't know, Kyle just got the key to the city.
11: I have a question, like, honestly. What do y'all think it unlocks? Like, should I go indoors and, like, unlock things and try to go? I was like, I walked past the courthouse, I was like, I wonder if I can get in there.
10: You got to try.
0: Fresh off receiving the key to the city at Kyle's block party over the weekend, the former Raptor took the stage to talk about his career and connection to Toronto alongside a lineup of global tech and innovation leaders. The Blue Jays and Orioles game scheduled for tonight in Baltimore has been postponed due to inclement weather.
12: And he hits one to right field, overcomes Hines to make the catch. Here comes Lucas, and he's in to score.
0: In Monday's game, the Jays jumped out to an early lead, scoring 3 runs in the first inning, but the Orioles scored twice in the eighth to come from behind for a 4-3 win. The Jays sit 3.5 games back in the wild card race with just 5 games to play. The postponed game will be made up as a doubleheader tomorrow. This is Toronto's breaking news, CP24. The OBB had to come to the rescue of a raccoon in Burlington. We'll tell you what happened and how this cute guy got out.

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8: It's gone.
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10: Actress Hayden Panettiere's death has been ruled an accidental overdose. The Greenville County Coroner's Office said today that she died from the toxic effects of several drugs, including fentanyl. The 36-year-old actress, who starred in Nashville and Heroes, was found unresponsive in South Carolina last month after emergency crews responded to a report of a cardiac arrest. The coroner's report found no signs of trauma that could have contributed to her death. About 1,400 new words have been added to the Merriam-Webster dictionary. Looksmaxing is one of them, which means taking one or more, sometimes extreme or dangerous measures to increase one's looks. Another word is glow-up, which is a dramatic enhancement to someone or something's physical appearance. The dictionary says the new entries reflect words that have demonstrated widespread use over time and offer a window into the world today. The OPP often have to come to the aid of drivers on the province's highways, but recently officers had to help out a raccoon that found himself in a bind. The critter got stuck in a sewer grate on the 403 near Highway 407 in Burlington. Police were able to pop open the catch basin and get the raccoon out. The OPP says the animal appeared unharmed and left the area shortly after being freed. Police have nicknamed the raccoon Rocky. This is Toronto's breaking news, CP24. We'll have more of Toronto's top stories coming up.
11: Good evening. With just over a month to go before the Toronto mayoral election, the top candidates for the city's top job were once again on the debate stage, laying out their platforms. CTV's John Musselman joins us live with a recap of tonight's debate. John.
12: Well, Zarata, no real fireworks, but there was some good exchanges between all three of the mayoral candidates today as they make their final pushes to win over voters. We are now just 5 weeks away from Election Day, and tonight the top three mayoral candidates faced off in an hour-long debate at the Isabel Bader Theater on Charles Street. Incumbent Olivia Chow and challenger Brad Bradford had several exchanges on property taxes, affordability, congestion, and housing.
13: It is now 100% free, so you don't have to pay City Hall anything.
14: So,
13: build multiplexes, and that's how speed... Affordability is how you build housing.
14: So if
13: it's not about campaigning.
14: I agree about speed and affordability. And if I may, Nicole,
13: but you never got it done when you chaired the housing committee for 4 years.
12: Chris Alexander went after Chow, saying the city needs a new direction and a new mayor.
14: In 2023, we were building at three times the pace. New housing starts, as have occurred, actually, according to Statistics Canada numbers, in the first 5 months of this year. That is a disaster.
12: Tonight's debate was sponsored by the Toronto Region Board of Trade. Olivia Chow defended her record, saying unemployment is down in this city from 10 to 6%. Bradford vowed to freeze property taxes in his first year if elected. The TTC also sparked plenty of debate between the candidates.
14: They're saying they're not taking transit because they can't rely on it, because it's not safe, because there are people using drugs on the transit system.
8: How could
14: we gotta clean it up. I want a mom with a stroller and a senior with a walker to feel comfortable and safe on our transit system, and that's what I'm going to do.
12: Alexander says the city needs to reduce traffic congestion and lure more business investment to the city. Bradford told the crowd, if you want change in this city, you need to change the mayor first. Chow told the audience affordable housing and protecting renters will remain her top priority if reelected. And it became clear, Zoraida, that really the challengers are going after Chow here on any issue they can. She was having to defend most of her positions, but she also had a lot of support inside this hall today, saying that, you know, she raised taxes, but it was because we needed to improve the services here in this city. Reporting live, I'm John Musselman. I'll send it back to you.
11: Okay, thanks, John. And we'll have more news in a moment. Here's a live look right now at the downtown skyline. It's another cool night tonight, very similar to what it was last night. Right now, 13 degrees. We have clear skies. Lindsay Morrison has our first look at the forecast.
15: Zoraida, happy fall to you. The season is officially here and right on schedule. We've got another round of frost advisories in place. Again, this is mainly north of the GTA, but as we make our way through the next couple of days, it's possible frost advisories could be expanded to here in and around Toronto. Check out some of these overnight lows for tonight. Well, for us here in Toronto, it's 9 for a low, so that's a little milder than what could cause some frost out there, but it is on the cool side with an easterly breeze. It's been windy today, so that should limit our possibility of frost as well. Tomorrow's expected high, 17 degrees. Bit of a repeat of today with a mainly sunny sky. There's lots to like about the forecast for the first few days of fall. We'll take you through it coming up. For now, Zoraida, back to you.
11: Thank you, Lindsay. Homicide investigations are underway on opposite ends of the city after bodies were found in a pair of torched vehicles, one in Scarborough, the other in Etobicoke. CTV's Janice Golding with the details.
16: The first grisly discovery was made down a dirt road north of the zoo in a very remote part of the city. Initial calls coming in just before 11:30 p.m. about a vehicle fire. When first responders arrived on scene, they found a white sedan engulfed in flames. Firefighters quickly knocked the fire down, only to find a body inside the vehicle. An hour and a half later, a caller reported a similar fire at James Gardens Park near the Humber River at Edenbridge in Royal York, about a 40-minute drive away. The 911 caller indicated they'd seen smoke coming from the park and heard what sounded like an explosion. When first responders arrived on scene, they found a white SUV in a parking lot, which was completely ablaze. Firefighters suppressed the fire, and then crews would locate a body inside that vehicle as well. At this point, police say they do not know how the occupants of the vehicles died, whether they were killed before the cars were set on fire or if they died in the vehicles. The Ontario Fire Marshal's office is investigating. Janice Golding, CTV News.
11: The suspect in Sunday's police-involved shooting near a Belleville synagogue has died. 29-year-old Sean Ward was a former soldier who allegedly opened fire on a police officer on Sunday evening. Police say Ward opened fire as congregants gathered inside the Sons of Jacob Synagogue for Yom Kippur. One officer identified as Constable Jeff Smith was struck and critically injured, but Belleville police say his condition has since stabilized. Vehicles were removed from the scene this afternoon as local residents and members of the broader Jewish community continue to process what happened.
17: They weren't yelling, just I think most of them are trying to be quiet. Like, you know, there's few people like sound that you make when somebody's trying to kill you, I guess. But otherwise, everybody was just quiet, you know, trying to hide and trying to get cover.
8: many, many people in the Jewish community, but not just in the Jewish community, and so has actually Israel warned that words have meaning and that if hate crime goes untouched and unfathered, we will see more and more hate crime. And what we saw here was, I couldn't call it anything but an anti-Semitic terror attack.
11: In response, local police have ramped up their presence around Jewish sites in the GTA amid concerns of a rise in anti-Semitism. Peel police have announced the results of Project Red Zone, an investigation into a gun trafficking network in the GTA. Police say 23 illegal guns and hundreds of rounds of ammunition were seized. 15 guns have been traced to the U.S. More than half, police say, were used in shootings in the GTA, including a murder in Mississauga.
18: These are not just illegal firearms. They are tools of violence. They're used to carry out extortions, home invasions, carjackings, gun and gang violence. So the fact that we are able to remove these 23 firearms and hundreds of rounds of ammunition will have an absolute impact on our local and GTA community's safety.
11: Four people have been arrested as part of the investigation, which began in October of last year. York police say they have disrupted a criminal network trafficking drugs on the dark web. Investigators showcased items seized as part of Ghost Wire. They included $3 million worth of drugs and more than $1 million in luxury goods. Police allege the goods were bought with the proceeds of crime. They also recovered an assault rifle and ammunition. Investigators say the bust shut down an online platform known as Icy White North.
19: This investigation has effectively toppled the Icy White North online drug trafficking network, which we believe was one of the most prolific Canada-based dark web drug suppliers at this time. Significant quantities of dangerous drugs have also been removed from circulation in our community, and substantial assets have been seized by police. This criminal enterprise attempted to use technology and online anonymity to conceal their activities. Through investigation, innovation, and collaboration, York Regional Police was able to identify the individuals behind the operation and hold them accountable.
20: Investigations like these show the access to illicit drugs is growing, and that is especially troubling. This investigation proves that anyone in our community can anonymously order these dangerous substances as long as they have the means to pay for them. That's why investigations like these are so important.
11: Five people have been arrested and are now facing a combined 81 charges. Some residents of a Scarborough neighborhood say they are not happy with how the city has reconfigured a stretch of road in their area. Safety improvements were behind the redesign, but some worry the changes may have actually made the road more dangerous. CTV's Beth McDonnell explains.
21: I use this road quite often, almost every day, to be honest with you. Okay.
22: Retired school teacher Karen Izumi is taking me for a ride on Scarborough Golf Club Road.
21: That's the first problem. See that big slab right there?
22: Izumi doesn't like how the city reconfigured the stretch between Lawrence Avenue East and Ellesmere Road. There are concrete medians on the corners of intersections, causing some motorists to make wide turns into the center lane of traffic. The previous four lanes of traffic are down to two, now replaced with garden planters and wide protected bike lanes on both sides of the street, which she says makes it difficult to pull over for emergency vehicles.
21: I would like somebody to come and take a look and see how dangerous the driving is now.
23: Not happy at all.
22: City councilor for the area, Paul Ainsley, says he's heard complaints from hundreds of residents. He says the $13 million project in the works since 2021 misses the mark because despite the city sending out thousands of flyers to residents for consultation, the project was created based on the voices of dozens. The final version voted on by council, vague.
23: Solid waste, emergency services, how snow is getting cleared, the width of the roads. Big concerns for me, they weren't listened to. The bike lanes that I was told was a standard size bike lane, and my residents were told, are twice as big in some areas.
22: Improving pedestrian safety has been a big part of the redesign. Ainsley says in the past 10 years, 12 people were seriously injured. Another three died on this stretch of road. The sidewalks were also widened and signs have gone up explaining how changes were made for vehicles to slow down, while the protected bike lanes connect to other cycling routes.
24: I think it's a good design here. I used to ride on the road and guess what? Supposed to be that lane is shareable, right? But they won't understand unless there's a barrier for us.
21: cars are practically in the middle of the road.
22: Izumi wants the raised concrete sections removed and the road restored to four lanes of traffic. Ainsley says he's in contact with City Transportation Services, so there are changes.
21: I think it's ridiculous. I think there's been a lot of money spent. I'd rather see road repair than something like this that has been done.
22: The city says the project maintains emergency vehicle access and includes safety improvements designed to prevent serious collisions, adding it will continue listening to community feedback, monitor traffic, and make adjustments where possible. Beth McDonnell, CTV News.
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15: 17 degrees, the expected high for tomorrow. It's going to be a lovely day with a mainly sunny sky. Once again, a breezy east wind, but enjoyable for spending time outside. If you have found the last day or so a little cool, don't worry. Some warmer temperatures are headed our way just in time for the weekend. We'll take a look at that 7-day forecast after this.

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3: Clear skies right now. Here's a live look at Pearson Airport over the 401. It is 13 degrees, but we are once again going to drop into single digits as we did last night. Nice day today, though. High of 17 degrees earlier this afternoon. Fall came in at 8:05 this evening. Tomorrow, first full day of fall. Another nice day. Here's Lindsay with details.
4: We will begin this forecast by letting you know that weather is brought to you by the Presler Law Firm Injury Lawyers. You don't pay unless they win. And fall is here. It is a little chilly overnight tonight in places. Look at Bancroft. The low tonight near freezing. Many communities will be a couple of degrees warmer than that. We are expecting a low of 9 here in the city of Toronto, which would be a degree warmer than last night. Still not cold enough for frost in our neck of the woods, but as you can see, advisories are in effect for areas like parts of Cottage Country, Algonquin Park, and including the city of Ottawa. So yes, change is coming with the seasons and with the conditions out there. Waking up tomorrow morning, it will be a chilly start for us here in the GTA. You'll want that extra layer, especially for the kids as they're heading out the door and off to school. But a mainly sunny sky, I think, is going to sweeten the deal once again. And by the afternoon, we are rebounding back to temperatures near seasonal. Here's the one thing about this week, it's looking quite lovely for spending time outside, yes, thanks in part to high pressure that remains dominant. That's contributing to the risk of frost in places, but it's also bringing us a real absence of rain. In fact, we are dry right through the week and into next weekend. This is the forecast radar. It is possible that there could be a brief lake effect shower make its way off of Lake Ontario tomorrow, but again, the majority of your day will be dry. Thursday is filled with sunshine, and Friday too, a mainly sunny sky. By Thursday and Friday, we are starting to see the temperature climb once again, and your weekend looks pretty great with daytime highs around 22 degrees for Friday, Saturday, and Sunday. If you're off to a fall fair, I think it's a stellar looking weekend for that. And 22 degrees, I should mention, is above seasonal. On average, we should be reaching highs of around 19 degrees at this point in the month of September, and after tomorrow we look to be above that for the most part. Look at this stretch of weather right through the middle part of next week. It is mostly sun, bit of cloud in the mix for the weekend, but overall very pleasant conditions for this first week of fall. Zoraida, I'm going to send it back to you.
3: 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The Premier and the leaders of the opposition were in Walkerton today, taking part in the annual International Plowing Match. CTV's Queen's Park Bureau Chief Siobhan Morris with the details.
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5: Tractors like this run on diesel. Farmers say they're struggling to deal with the rising cost of the fuel, and they're looking for help.
7: This is the reason we need a pipeline across the country. I'm going to see Danielle Smith, I think it's next week, and pay her a visit and get this pipeline moving from Alberta all the way down to Sarnia.
5: The Premier also emphasizing his cut to gas and fuel taxes. The Liberals are urging the government to do more, and now. urging a faster rollout of the risk management program.
10: It's for things that are out of our control, like international events, price of fertilizer, price of diesel, trade wars.
5: The Green Leader agrees. Farmers need the program's $250 million maximum now.
11: Let's invest in food processing in Ontario. We have the opportunity to be a food superpower in this province.
5: Farming isn't the only concern that cropped up on the parade route.
12: We were parents of young kids, so recognizing it's a festival of agriculture, we always want to see a focus on education.
5: The education minister optimistic job action by teachers can be avoided with a contract that will serve them, the parents, and kids.
13: They expect us to sit down, come to an agreement, and keep the kids in school.
5: Paul Calandra is defending sourcing school supplies from Staples. The NDP's made a stink over the contract with an American-based company.
13: The leader of the opposition drives a car that was made in the United States, right? Are we supposed to close down every automotive factory in the province of Ontario because they're headquartered in the United States?
5: The leader of the NDP says if Calandra wants to go after her car and her jeans...
14: Yes, they are Levi's. I don't know where they were made. But I'll tell you one thing. I, like every other Ontarian and Canadian out there right now, we are all making choices every single day to buy Ontario.
5: Siobhan Morris, CTV News.
3: Personal support workers held a rally outside the province's Ministry of Health this afternoon. QP, the union representing PSW, says the province's new regulatory body for their work does not include a PSW on its board of directors. It also says some employers are requiring PSWs to sign up for the Health and Supportive Care Providers Oversight Authority, even though registration is currently considered voluntary.
15: It's a regulatory body that's been implemented effective December 1st, 2027. Anyone who hadn't graduated from a program in July 2014 or later, they're no longer certified to work as PSWs. So they either can register with the registry or go back and upgrade their education. The registry on the board does not have any representation from PSWs, so we feel that's extremely unfair. PSWs deserve to have a voice on this registry.
3: Ontario's Health Ministry released a statement that reads in part, registration with the HSCPOA is not mandatory, and any employment requirements are determined by individual employers, not the government. New data from the Fraser Institute shows spending on public schools in Ontario rose nearly 40% over a 10-year period ending in 2024. That represents an increase of $10.5 billion. When adjusted for inflation, the province spent just under $18,000 per student in the 2023-24 school year. And that marks an increase of about $900 compared to 10 years earlier. Researchers point to a rise in immigration, inflation, and COVID-19 school closures as reasons for the increased spending. Nationally, spending on public schools rose about 45% over that same period. Still ahead here on CTV News, Kawhi Leonard signs a $150 million extension, which could see the two-time finals MVP retire as a Raptor.
16: When I got out of school, I really had a hard time finding what I wanted to do. A friend suggested that I try and join in with the union, so I did the apprenticeship. Found out that there is a benefit for that with the government. A lot of my tools were provided to me, so it made getting started really easy. I have financial independence and stability. Currently, I'm working on the Ontario line, being a part of a big project that's going to help my community. It's very rewarding, and that's what I love about it. I was made to make.
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3: ESPN is reporting the Raptors have reached a contract extension with Kawhi Leonard. The extension is reportedly $115 million over 2 years, with Leonard able to opt out of the deal in the final year. The 35-year-old is set to earn more than $50 million in the final season of his current deal. Leonard was acquired by the Raptors earlier this month from the Los Angeles Clippers after the NBA finished an investigation involving salary cap circumvention. Speaking of the Raptors, franchise icon Kyle Lowry kicked off opening night at Elevate Festival here in Toronto.
22: Folks, for those that don't know, Kyle just got the key to the city.
23: I have a question, like, honestly, what do y'all think it unlocks? Like, should I go indoors and, like, unlock things and try to go? I was like, I walked past the courthouse, was like, I wonder if I can get in there.
22: You got to try.
3: Fresh off receiving the key to the city at Kyle's block party over the weekend, the former Raptor took the stage to talk about his career and connection to Toronto alongside a lineup of global tech and innovation leaders. Elevate runs until Thursday at Meridian Hall. The Tempo were looking to snap a 6-game losing streak tonight against the Chicago Sky.
24: Big steal from Condé out to Rice. Patient with a pump fake and one for the rookie.
3: Isabella Harrison, even the scoring for Toronto heading into halftime, but that's as close as they would get to dominating Chicago. They won the game 97-85. The Tempo play their final game of the season on Thursday when they visit the Connecticut Sun. You're watching CTV News. We're back after the break.
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3: Finally tonight, it's an ambitious goal aimed at changing the future of cancer care. The Princess Margaret Cancer Center is launching the largest fundraising campaign in Canadian cancer history, and it's kicking off with a massive donation. Here's CTV's Raheem Ladani.
33: This truly is an extraordinary campaign goal, $2.5 billion. The hope is that it will redefine the future of cancer care. I had the pleasure of getting to know Beth. She's a patient here at Princess Margaret, and she says the funds raised will be life-changing.
34: I'm not able to work right now because I am a teacher and I don't have an immune system. I can't always take care of my children and show up for them in the way that I would like.
33: That's how Beth Johnston's life has changed since being diagnosed with acute lymphoblastic leukemia nearly 3 years ago.
34: My options were palliative care or start chemo within 5 hours. I was 35 at the time.
33: Johnston walked through the doors of the Princess Margaret Cancer Center, just like 400,000 other patients do every year. Now, in an effort to continue delivering world-class care and accelerate scientific breakthroughs, the Princess Margaret Cancer Foundation is launching an historic campaign to raise $2.5
1: billion. $2.5 billion is an ambitious goal. We're launching the largest, most impactful fundraising campaign in Canadian cancer history.
33: The funds will target specific areas, including catching cancer early, survivorship and mental health resources, and advancing new treatments with fewer side effects.
1: We think one day we'll look back at people who have had to undergo toxic chemotherapy, dealing with things like hair loss and diarrhea and nausea, and we'll go, oh my gosh, that was when we used to treat cancer patients with toxic chemotherapy, and we're not going to do that anymore.
33: That type of innovation has already inspired an anonymous donor to make a gift of $100 million. The mystery donor has a personal connection to cancer and believes in the Princess Margaret's mission to create a world free from the fear of the disease.
2: There's a movement in our cancer center to stop thinking of ourselves as just a treatment center, but as a center that actually can prevent cancers. People should be very hopeful about where we are and remembering that if you do your screening, if we can pick up your cancer early, we're going to find cures for you as we move forward.
33: There are no other details about who this mystery donor is, only that they were inspired by the work being done at Princess Margaret and hope this $100 million will change the lives of cancer patients in Toronto and around the world. Raheem Ladani, CTV News, Toronto.
3: And that is our report for this evening. 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For Lindsay Morrison and all of us here at CTV News, have a good night. I'm Zoraida Allman. See you tomorrow.

0: All right. Well, the three mayoral frontrunners faced off in a rather feisty debate yesterday at the Toronto Region Board of Trade, which focused on affordability and the economy. We'll have a recap of what went down last night coming up.
1: Big steal from Condé out to Rice. Patient with a pump fake and one for the rookie.
0: And the Toronto Tempo were hoping for a win to snap their six-game losing streak against the Chicago Sky. We'll have a recap and find out how they did straight ahead.
2: Anchored to first as Alonso slams it into left field, and that is number 40.
0: All right, well, mathematically, there is still a chance, I guess, but I think it's really looking not hopeful at this point. The Jays are set for a doubleheader against the Baltimore Orioles after rain delayed their matchup yesterday. Hey, good morning, Toronto. Welcome to CP24 Breakfast. It is quite early, 6 o'clock in the morning on this Wednesday, September the 23rd. Thanks for joining me. I'm Jennifer Shung. Nick is off today, a bit of a bug going around, and hopefully no more people get sick, so hopefully he'll join us tomorrow. Bill is on assignment, but we have the lovely Jess Smith in the studio. Here's a live look outside right now from our CN Tower camera, where, yeah, it's looking like nighttime because that's... Fall's officially here, Jess, and the sun's not coming up for another hour, as you mentioned.
3: Yeah, it's dark. Mm-hmm. We have the sun rising today just after 7 a.m., so darkness has overtaken us, at least for a little while, but that's just the time of year that we're in. The good news is we will see a relatively sunny day, but it'll take a minute to get there. Right now, no issue. We're looking at 11 degrees right now, feeling like 11 with a very light east-northeasterly wind, but those winds will pick up as we head into the afternoon. We have a really gusty day ahead of us, so that bit of a nip, a chill in the air is going to be there. We're looking at a relatively clear sky thanks to some high pressure overtaking us. No real major systems anytime soon. So the forecast is kind of a rinse and repeat over the next couple of days. Fairly seasonal, but we will see a gradual warm up towards the end of the week and throughout the weekend. I'll have more on your long range coming up in just a minute. Right now, let's head over to Maytel for a look at your drive. Good morning.
4: Morning, girl. So far, it's really just a case of volume picking up at this point. There's not much going on in terms of live lane issues. It looks like all of the overnight construction has wrapped up. Westbound 401 already slow. Where's everyone going this early? Westbound 401 delay right through the 412 out towards Salem. You can see even getting onto the 401 from Lake Ridge, very slow already. The 401 into Scarborough, no issue at all. Eastbound in the collectors right there, that's a maintenance truck. It picked up all of the cones and everything is cleared, so that's definitely good news. Same deal here, eastbound 401 in the express through Yonge. There was some overnight construction. It looks like everything is off to the right shoulder, but definitely be careful when you see those flashing lights out on the highway. No issue, Parkway 404, the Gardner, so far off to a pretty decent start.
5: Now. The CP24 traffic report is brought to you by
4: CapitalDirect.ca. Hopefully a decent start to the drive in terms of transit. Let's check in with Susan Nguyen over at TTC Transit Control. What can you tell us so far this morning?
6: Good morning, Maytel. Happy Wednesday. It is a smooth, quiet start to the day as we roll out service across the city. We're not seeing any delays on the map. We've got a full fleet of vehicles hanging out on the roads and the rails, and no disruptions to report. All our routes are tracking right on schedule. But as always, make sure to check our alerts on our website for real-time updates before you head out the door. Over to you, Jen. Good morning.
0: Morning, Susan. Thank you for that. Well, the top three contenders for the city's top job squared off at another mayoral debate last night. Olivia Chow, Brad Bradford, and Chris Alexander took part at the debate at U of T that was hosted by the Toronto Region Board of Trade and moderated by Toronto Star's editor-in-chief, Nicole McIntyre. It covered a range of topics, including growing the city's economy, housing, land use, and affordability.
7: There is a lot of optimism in our city. I met with the top manufacturing teams, that there were at least 15, 16 of them. I brought them together as the mayor economic action team. We met for a good hour and a half. You know what they told me? They said, this is the time for unity. This is the time for optimism. Okay, so-
8: having a meeting is insufficient. It's insufficient when none of the projects on that list were here in Toronto. And Chris, I am surprised that you are unaware of the federal government's role in funding transit, in supporting housing, in making city building infrastructure investments here in the city of Toronto.
9: The federal
8: That's
9: government,
8: what mayor, they do.
9: It
8: they
9: was an investment, there. Private investment and, summit.
8: No.
9: It's
8: but
9: BlackRock that was
8: have,
9: here, not the federal government.
8: To not have
9: as the
8: projects
9: investor.
8: That are available to discuss regarding housing.
9: Are you,
8: transit,
9: do you want to privatize the TTC?
8: No, nobody's talking about
9: that. That's what you just proposed.
0: All right. Election day is on October 26th with advance voting set for October 6th to the 11th. Keep in mind that the deadline to vote by mail is tomorrow. The suspect in a shooting near a Belleville synagogue Sunday has died of his injuries in the hospital. Police say 29-year-old Sean Ward opened fire on police as congregants gathered inside the Sons of Jacob synagogue for Yom Kippur. Constable Jeff Smith was struck and critically injured in the shootout, but Belleville police say his condition is stable. Ward, who was from nearby Quinte West, had spent time in the military. A statement from the Canadian Armed Forces reads, he joined the CAF in July 2017 and was released in June 2022 at the rank of corporal. He served as an infantry soldier with the Princess Patricia's Canadian Light Infantry and did not deploy during his service. We remain ready to provide assistance to the investigation if required. And holes from the gunfire that night are still visible in the stained glass windows at the synagogue. A number of people were inside the time of the shooting on Sunday night, including members of the congregation and a security guard.
10: Well, I'm angry from the point of view that it happened at all, and it would have happened to anybody. The fact that it was Yom Kippur in my head doesn't make much of a difference other than it's a lovely target date. There was a Yom Kippur war, I forget, 74 I think it was. So it's obviously a date that's been targeted in the past. You know, but beyond that, like I said, it was just no surprise to it. It was, you knew something like this was eventually going to happen.
0: And vehicles were removed from the scene yesterday. Local residents and members of the broader Jewish community are still processing what happened.
11: Many, many people in the Jewish community, but not just in the Jewish community, and so has actually Israel, warned that words have meaning and that if hate crime goes untouched and unfathered, we will see more and more hate crime. And what we saw here was, I couldn't call it anything but an anti-Semitic terror attack.
12: We have seen escalating violence targeting Jewish communities across Canada over the last number of years, with synagogues shot at, firebombed, people being assaulted, harassed. But what we have not seen is the kind of attack that occurred here, that of course has become all too familiar in European cities and in the United States. This marks a significant escalation of violence targeting our community, with a gunman not only seeking to intimidate the Jewish community, firing bullets late at night, but coming specifically when most people of the year, the time when more people would be in that building than any other time of the year.
0: And a Belleville police cruiser is parked in the driveway of the suspect's home in Quinte West. Ontario's Special Investigations Unit continues to investigate Sunday's shooting because it did involve police. Well, some residents of a Scarborough neighborhood say they're not happy with how the city has reconfigured a stretch of road in their area. Safety improvements were behind the redesign, but some worry the changes may have actually made the road more dangerous. CTV's Beth McDonnell has the story.
13: I use this road quite often, almost every day, to be honest with you. Okay.
14: Retired school teacher Karen Izumi is taking me for a ride on Scarborough Golf Club Road.
13: That's the first problem. See that big slab right there?
14: Izumi doesn't like how the city reconfigured the stretch between Lawrence Avenue East and Ellesmere Road. There are concrete medians on the corners of intersections, causing some motorists to make wide turns into the center lane of traffic. The previous four lanes of traffic are down to two, now replaced with garden planters and wide protected bike lanes on both sides of the street, which she says makes it difficult to pull over for emergency vehicles.
13: I would like somebody to come and take a look and see how dangerous the driving is now.
9: Not happy at all.
14: City councilor for the area, Paul Ainsley, says he's heard complaints from hundreds of residents. He says the $13 million project in the works since 2021 misses the mark because despite the city sending out thousands of flyers to residents for consultation, the project was created based on the voices of dozens. The final version voted on by council, vague.
15: Solid waste, emergency services, how snow is getting cleared, the width of the roads. Big concerns for me, they weren't listened to. The bike lanes that I was told was a standard size bike lane, and my residents were told, are twice as big in some areas.
14: Improving pedestrian safety has been a big part of the redesign. Ainsley says in the past 10 years, 12 people were seriously injured. Another 3 died on this stretch of road. The sidewalks were also widened and signs have gone up explaining how changes were made for vehicles to slow down, while the protected bike lanes connect to other cycling routes.
16: I think it's a good design here. I used to ride on the road and guess what? It's supposed to be that lane is shareable, right? But they won't understand unless there's a barrier for us.
13: Cars are practically in the middle of the road.
14: Izumi wants the raised concrete sections removed and the road restored to 4 lanes of traffic. Ainsley says he's in contact with City Transportation Services, so there are changes.
13: I think it's ridiculous. I think there's been a lot of money spent. I'd rather see road repair than something like this that has been done.
14: The city says the project maintains emergency vehicle access and includes safety improvements designed to prevent serious collisions, adding it

0: Have just one game left in the season and are looking to end on a high note after a loss in Chicago last night.
1: Big steal from Conde out to Rice. Patient with a pump fake and one for the rookie.
2: And again, that just shows you that
0: Isabella Harrison even the scoring for Toronto heading into halftime, but that is as close as they would get. Chicago wins this one 97-85. The Temple will play their final game of the season tomorrow night in Connecticut when they take on the Sun. Well, the OPP often have to come to the aid of drivers on the province's highways, but recently officers had to help out a raccoon that found itself in a bind. Yeah, look at this poor guy. The critter got stuck in a sewer crate on the 403 near Highway 407 in Burlington, Nick's hometown. Police were able to pop open the catch basin and get the raccoon out. The OPP says the animal appeared unharmed and left the area shortly after being freed. Police have nicknamed this raccoon Rocky.
3: I always love when you see animals like that, when you're like, if not friend, why friend shaped? Because they are so cute, but they did the right thing. Please call the right services when it comes to wild animals. But that looks like something out of like a cartoon or like a movie where like, you know, it turns into this animated feature.
0: Exactly.
3: But raccoons in the city.
0: I know. My son, Michael, who shares your birthday, Jess.
3: Birthday twins.
0: Exactly. He loves raccoons. So if he saw this, he would flip out. He'd obviously try to help it, but maybe don't try to do it yourself.
3: No.
0: You never know with wild animals.
3: And it's so tough because they could seem very sweet, but they are still very much wild animals. But call animal services. You can call the police and try to get that all figured out. But you know what? Teamwork makes the dream work. And now he's out chilling somewhere.
0: Yeah, Rocky's free.
3: Free maybe Rocky.
0: Climbing up some steps, training for his next match.
3: Yeah, maybe. hanging out in your backyard. Who knows?
0: Who knows? Yeah, they're everywhere. Okay, Jess, thank you.
3: Thanks.
0: We're going to take a quick break here on CP24 Breakfast. Back with more right after this.
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7: Betting on Buffalo? 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
9: Almost tried out?
10: I had a dream about buffaloes last night. Bad sign.
11: Really?
12: Hey, this took 6 months to cure. Number 6 has been cold for weeks.
11: Yeah.
12: Do the math.
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7: 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With news, stats, and insights right beside your bets, you gotta go with the score.
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3: Good morning. You're watching CP24 Breakfast. It is dark and early, just after 6:15. Sunrise not till about 7:06. So we're in that sweet spot for this time of year where the sun making its appearance a little later in the day. Temperature-wise, we've actually dropped a degree in the last half hour or so. We're just at 10 right now here in the city, so a fresher start, but we will get to a fairly seasonal daytime high, but some single digits to get the morning started for our friends out in Ottawa and up towards Kapuskasing. Now, as we head in towards the weekend, week ahead. We will start to warm up just a little.

0: So from the seasonal point to just above, but some single digit temperatures right now to get our day started, and some frost advisories in place. This is for our friends a little bit further north, but still something impactful to think about. We're getting into that time of year. A fairly moderate kind of east northeasterly wind right now. We'll see those winds pick up pretty significantly though as we head into the afternoon, and we're looking at gusts closer to 40 kilometers an hour. But not a whole lot going on in the way of any active weather over the next almost week. So keep that in mind. It is going to be clear, but fairly cool to get the day started. So the future systems map absolutely works. There's just nothing going on, which is a good thing. But we do have a fairly consistent northerly wind throughout the next couple of days. So that will add a little bit of a chill in the air, and that daytime heating takes a little longer this time of the year. So we don't feel that warmth of our daytime highs until much later into the afternoon. So again, factor that into your plans, maybe getting ready for work in the morning or exercising in the morning, walking the dog, getting the kids ready for school. The extra layer is probably a good idea to start the day, but you won't necessarily need them into the afternoon. Temperature-wise, just a whole lot of sunshine over the next couple of days. We're fairly seasonal through your Thursday and Friday. Lots of sun out there. But again, those daytime highs, we don't really reach that until later on in the afternoon. So factor that into your plans. We have a cooler start, but a warmer kind of afternoon and end to the day. Heading in towards kind of the beginning of the weekend and in towards the beginning of next week, we're getting warmer. So we should be around 19 for this time of year. So we're kind of at that seasonal point to end the week. But then as we step into the weekend and looking ahead to the beginning of next week, we do have a hint of a humidex. It's not much, but this time of the year, it absolutely counts heading in towards Tuesday next week. Still quite a few days away, but overall, a beautiful start to the fall season. Hopefully this helps you plan. Right now, I'll send things over to Maytel for a look at your drive. How's it going?
1: Thanks so much. Good morning. It is definitely filling in out there along the major routes. You've got a tie up on the 401 westbound out of the Durham region this early hour. It's already slow westbound from Brock Street all the way out towards Salem. You can see this is through Lake Ridge. Even getting onto the 401 from Lake Ridge, finding a lot of volume already. Into Scarborough, it's not too bad, but you can start to see some brake lights up top left corner of your screen in the distance there. So it's starting to slow just beyond Kennedy out towards Warden. In through the middle of the city, not much happening just yet at all. The 401 westbound out through Dixie, there was a tie-up that was heading through the 410 because of overnight construction. It seems like it is easing. Eastbound 401, not so much. It's just getting heavier right across the city. The Don Valley Parkway and the Gardner at this point just picking up with some volume.
2: Okay, thanks so much, Maytel. Well, as we know, the Toronto International Film Festival is over for another year, but CTV's Andrea Case reminds us that not all of the activity at TIFF features the finished product, and opportunities do exist long after the red carpet is rolled up.
3: I'm the fastest. I'm the strongest. I can't be beat. I'm gonna be the youngest heavyweight champion ever.
4: A new series based on the early life of Muhammad Ali, then Cassius Clay, was shot in Toronto and Coburg. Releasing on Prime Video in November, it's the latest production from Ben Watkins. He may be American, but he calls Toronto his second home.
5: The crew and the cast that I've been able to work with here, and with such a diverse culture and fabric, but also this incredible passion and skill set and talent that a lot of people in the States just don't really understand and acknowledge enough.
4: Watkins also shot Cross here in Toronto. It dropped its second season earlier this year. We caught up with him at the Toronto International Film Festival's annual Black Excellence Brunch, an annual invite-only event which brings creatives in all stages of their careers together. Marsha John Greenwood is the VP People and Culture at TIFF.
6: I think it's kind of just amplifies exactly what it's supposed to feel like. It's supposed to feel comfortable. You're supposed to feel that, you know, we're amongst not just friends, but almost cousins. Mm-hmm. And in that way, you can then generally just be yourself, be authentic, share your dreams, and, you know, be inspired by each other.
4: Canada's film and television industry has long been referred to as Hollywood North, but American productions like Tracker, filmed in Vancouver, are moving to the U.S. after receiving $48 million from the California Film Commission. With U.S. federal tax incentives and rising trade tensions, it'll be harder for those in the industry here to find work.
7: Zara! Oh my God!
8: Is she dead? I can't go to jail again.
4: Aisha Evelina is one such filmmaker who's finding her way from her comedy web series The Drop in 2023.
9: Lolo. This isn't my reward.
10: Yeah, I have more butter to it.
4: to Seahorse, released earlier this year. The writer, director, and actor is driven to succeed.
9: I'm of the first few Black women in Canada to have done so, and to hold all three roles as writer, director, and lead performer in a feature film. It premiered at South by Southwest in competition in 2026. I play opposite Joseph Marcel, who was most notably known as Jeffrey the Butler on The Freshman of Bel-Air.
6: This is the journey, right? This is exactly why forums, not just the Black Excellence Brunch, but other forums in TIFF exist, is that we want to be able to see people's journey and contribute to that in any way we can. So if we can create a space or a platform, that's exactly the good thing to do. And when people come back and share with us what they've done during that time, is we know we've done our job right.
4: Andrea Case, CTV News.
2: Yeah, so Jess, I know we were both busy during TIFF, but that marketplace, I mean, the first official one, is really a great hub for, you know, distributors, buyers, sellers to come together and really grow the business of movie making. Especially, it's great when it helps Toronto be the scene for that, right?
0: And there's so much great talent that comes out of the city, so it's nice that these things exist. And I had the chance to cover just a little bit of TIFF to tap in for Miss Andrea, because she deserved a break. She does, her and G do so much coverage of TIFF, and it's excellent.
2: Yeah,
0: but it's fantastic to see the city come alive like this. I feel like we've had back-to-back really big events going on between the World Series. We had World Cup, and then we have TIFF, and then, you know, it goes right in. Plus, you have Pride and the Toronto Caribbean Carnival and all of that. So it's cool to see. But yeah, the way that the city lights up when TIFF is in town is fantastic. I had the chance to cover Up Against It with Antonio Banderas and Forest Whitaker. Absolutely wild.
2: Forest Whitaker.
0: They're both fantastic.
2: Yeah, yeah. Huge fan of him ever since The Crying Game. I don't know if you watched
0: that.
2: I'm
0: a fan of all of it.
2: Yeah. Okay, so a great TIFF for Toronto and, you know, hopefully another round next year. After this, though, your morning smile coming up after the break. It's not just humans who crave carbs. For one cat, though, this one can't get on top of her fixings or the versatile veggie we're seeing. We'll explain coming up.
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2: Okay, welcome back. It's time for your morning smile, and a furball is enjoying its favorite food. Check it out. Nothing compares.
0: Song. I mean, Harvey is happy. This kitty cat can't stop cuddling with its favorite gift, a potato. He got the spuds for her birthday. and loves every one of them. Jen and I were just saying potatoes are such a versatile food, so I get it. Because that potato could be french fries, mashed potatoes, baked potato,
2: yeah,
0: tater tots.
2: All kinds. Hash
0: everything,
2: brown.
0: You know what I mean? Shredded.
2: Mm-hmm. Sliced. Baked potatoes.
0: I love it all.
2: Loaded potatoes.
0: Every kind of potato.
2: Every
0: kind.
2: The cat is just imagining what it is.
0: Listen.
2: And enjoying
0: it's
2: her life.
0: It's the snack that keeps on giving, and I appreciate it.
2: Very cute. Yeah. All right. Next up, though, being friends with gymnasts can be cool until you play a game of tag.
1: Tag you.
2: Whoa.
0: Catch me if you can. Daniel's having a hard time tagging his friend Fred Richard, bronze medal winning Olympic gymnast. Over 90 million people have watched him run from room to room trying to catch his high jumping, handstanding, wall flipping friend. I've seen this video online, and
2: look at him.
0: It is fantastic because he does these types of videos everywhere.
2: Yeah. Look at that. Listen. Holy, that's a super skill, man. A superpower.
0: If I could flip, you best believe I'd be doing that all over the place. Same thing. If I could sing, same thing.
2: You can dance, Jess. I know that. You
0: that
2: can dance,
0: true.
2: And you probably dance around people.
0: Prepare to be sick of me if I learn how to sing, because it would never end. Or do gymnastics.
2: Do it anyway, I say. There you go.
0: You're welcome.
2: One more note.
0: No, big to the break.
2: All right. Hope that made you smile. We're back with your headlines at 6:30 coming up.
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0: Okay, the race to become the mayor, the next mayor of the city, is heating up, and temperatures were also flaring at last night's mayoral debate at the Toronto Region Board of Trade, which focused on affordability and the economy. We'll have a recap from what happened last night coming up.
1: Big steal from Condé out to Rice. Patient with a pump fake and one for the rookie.
0: All right, just one more game left for the Toronto Tempo. They were hoping for a win to snap their six-game losing streak against the Chicago Sky. We'll tell you how they did straight ahead.
2: Anchored to first as Alonso slams it in the left field, and that is number 40.
0: All right, and the Jays' hopes are pretty much diminished here, but they are set for a doubleheader against the Baltimore Orioles after rain delayed their matchup yesterday. We'll tell you what time those games are set for today coming up. Hey, good morning, Toronto. Welcome to CP24 Breakfast. It is Wednesday, September the 23rd. Hope you're having a great start to your day. I'm Jennifer Shung. Nick is off today. Hopefully he'll be back tomorrow. Bill's also on assignment. So let's talk about your weather forecast first up, though. Jess Smith is in the studio this morning. Happy to have her here. Here's a live shot across the water at our city skyline. You can see some hints of the sky starting to brighten up, but sunrise isn't until much later. We are officially in fall or autumn, ladies and gentlemen, so brace for those cooler temperatures. Right now, though, sitting just at the double digits, 10 degrees, and just plenty of sunshine for today, though.
3: We have a beautiful stretch of days ahead of us, but it is that bit of a cooler start. The sun not rising until just after 7 a.m., so the darkness looks over us a little longer, but we are officially into fall. We had the equinox begin yesterday, so it's just darker in the mornings. But the good news is we do have sunshine throughout the day today, but it is going to be a little breezy. Right now, wind's fairly light, an east-northeasterly wind. Right around 11 kilometers an hour. It will become easterly later on those gusts up to 40 kilometers an hour. Not much happening as far as any active weather or cloud cover goes over the next couple of days, but it is a little cooler. We do have some frost advisories in portions of central and northern Ontario. None for us here just yet, but something to keep in mind. Over the next few days, it's that slow but steady climb, kind of to the seasonal point, and then just above with a hint of a humidex. Coming up, I'll have a full look at your long-range forecast. Right now, we'll send things over to Maytel for a look at that drive. How's it going?
4: It's definitely filling in out there along the major routes. We're also dealing with a crash now on the 401 westbound. It's just by Brock Street. Left lane is now out, so of course it's backing things up. And of course these flashing lights are very distracting as well. So very slow on approach to Brock Street. Then you've got your volume westbound 401 already. It seems like it's just always there. 401 west out by Lake Ridge towards Salem. Just a very, very slow drive. The 401 west into Scarborough picking up. You can see the brake lights up ahead through Kennedy. Heading in towards the middle of the city, not much happening just yet. This is through Yonge. It looks like it is starting to slow on the westbound side. Eastbound on the 401, you've got some volume building just south of Pearson towards the 400. DVP as well as the Gardner at this point just filling in. One collision worth noting at Brimley and Lawrence.
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0: CapitalDirect.ca. All right, the top three contenders for the city's top job squared off at another mayoral debate last night. CP24's Courtney Heels has more on the jabs, traded by Olivia Chow, Brad Bradford, and Chris Alexander last night. Courtney, Election Day, October 26th, things are really starting to heat up.
6: Mm-hmm. Yeah, it's so true, Jen. I mean, 5 weeks to go before Torontonians head to the polls. And I'd have to agree with you, this debate a little bit more fiery last night. This was the second time we heard from the top three contenders in the mayoral race. They covered a number of different issues. You mentioned this was hosted by the Toronto Region Board of Trade and the Toronto Star. So they were really focusing on affordability, the economy, property taxes, transit, even data centers came up at one point. Some of the big takeaways from the debate last night, Councillor Brad Bradford announcing if he becomes the next mayor, he will freeze property taxes for a year. Also saying he would call for that independent review to take a closer look at the city's spending. We heard from Chow on that, saying she was questioning essentially where Bradford was going and if he's doing enough to support those who are struggling in the city, especially when it comes to affordability. So here's more on the exchange between the two of them on that.
7: I'm very skeptical of the people who work at City Hall who tell you that you can't find any savings at City Hall. And that's why we're going to bring in independent review line by line across all 47 different divisions and get to the bottom of this, find the savings, find the waste, and deliver value for money for taxpayers.
8: At the end of the day, what you do on what you did in the past matter. You can't just at election time say, oh, well, that was just the past. This is where I want to go. No, you voted for all of these changes and you raised the fares, you cut services, you made life more unaffordable for a whole lot of people.
6: And on transit, we heard from Chao saying that if she's elected yet again to represent the city, she'd like to introduce a fare cap, a weekly fare cap for TTC users. Data centers also came up during the debate last night, Jen. Chris Alexander saying that, you know, something that you can't just dismiss. Of course, this is a really big topic, especially very timely right now. But he said it's also important to include community consultations, get feedback from neighborhoods on whether those data centers should, in fact, go perhaps down the street or wherever it may be in the city. So a number of hot topics here. And the campaigning continues. I mean, already we know of two different campaign stops by some of the top contenders this morning. Chao has an announcement later this morning. Bradford also has one today. Just checking to see if Alexander will be out knocking on doors, making any sort of announcements. But it's busy right now. And as you say, you know, many people will be voting very soon. So many are now paying attention a little bit more closely to see what the main issues are here. Over to you.
0: Okay. CP24's Courtney Hill is joining us live by City Hall. Thanks, Court. An Orangeville woman who pleaded guilty to dangerous driving causing death in a 2024 road rage incident has left a man dead. According to an agreed statement of facts, 40-year-old Alicia Beardart was heading south on the 400 near Cookstown when she was cut off by another driver. The vehicles then were seen changing lanes and weaving through traffic, reaching speeds of up to 140 kilometers per hour. When she prevented that other driver to pass in the fast lane, he crashed into a barrier and crossed into oncoming traffic. Six vehicles in total were involved in this crash. 21-year-old Fabian Acuna died at the scene. Beardart pleaded guilty before the five-day trial started. Sentencing is set for November. And sentencing is also set to begin for Kenneth Law, who admitted to selling self-harm products online. The former chef from Mississauga pleaded guilty to 14 counts of aiding suicide in May after initially being charged with 14 counts of first-degree murder. According to an agreed statement of facts, Law sent about 1,200 packages of products, including sodium nitrite, to addresses in 40 countries, knowing people buying them were likely to use them for suicide. Family and friends of those who died will deliver victim impact statements over the next few days. Law faces up to 14 years in prison. Federal Health Minister Marjorie Michel says she's not considering changes to loosen restrictions on the sale of nicotine pouches. Tobacco control groups say the illicit market is growing and industry lobbyists are using that as an argument to convince the government to allow the pouches to be sold more widely. Health Canada has only approved one brand of pouch for sale and they must be kept behind the counter at pharmacies and sold only to adults who are trying to quit smoking. But other brands are being sold both online and in stores, and studies show a growing number of Canadian youth are now using them. Prime Minister Mark Carney says that trade negotiations with India are making good progress.
9: It is an exceptionally important relationship on many, many levels, the people-to-people levels, security levels, and also trade and economic.
0: Prime Minister Carney says the two countries are aiming to conclude talks by the G20 summit in December. Carney also says Indian Prime Minister Narendra Modi would visit Canada around that time, though the exact date hasn't been finalized. The Prime Minister is making India part of a broader effort to reduce the country's dependence on the U.S. as our relationship with our southern neighbor continues to deteriorate. All right, well, this is pretty much deteriorated. The Jays' hopes of making the playoffs. The Blue Jays, though, will play the Orioles in a doubleheader today after getting rained out in Baltimore last night.
2: Anchored to first as Alonso slams it into left field, and that is number 40.
0: Yeah, it almost hurts more when it starts off so promising because the Jays did lead by 3 runs in the first inning in the first game of their series on Monday. But eventually the Orioles came from behind and beat them 4-3. Toronto is now 4 games back in the wild card race with only 5 games remaining in the regular season. They'll face off against the Orioles today twice, once at 1:35 p.m. and another match at 6:35. Meantime, the Toronto Tempo 1 game left in their regular season and are looking to end on a high note after a loss in Chicago last night.
1: Big steal from Conde out to Rice. Patient with a pump fake and one for the rookie.
0: Isabella Harrison even the scoring for Toronto heading into halftime, but that would be as close as they would get. Chicago eventually wins it, 97-85. The Tempo will play their final game of the season tomorrow night in Connecticut when they take on the Sun. And the Raptors have reportedly reached a contract extension with Kawhi Leonard. According to ESPN's Shams Charania, the extension is worth $115 million over 2 years, and Kawhi will be able to opt out of the deal in the final year. The 35-year-old is set to earn more than $50 million in the final season of his current deal. Leonard was acquired by the Raptors earlier this month from the LA Clippers after the NBA finished an investigation involving salary cap circumvention. And the GROAT, the greatest Raptor of all time, Kyle Lowry, kicked off opening night of the Elevate Festival here in the city.
10: Folks, for those that don't know, Kyle just got the key to the city.
11: I have a question, like, honestly, what do y'all think it unlocks? Like, should I go indoors and, like, unlock things and try to go? I was like, I walked past the courthouse, was like, I wonder if I can get in there.
10: You got to try.
0: Looking great in that plum suit, fresh off receiving the key to the city at Kyle's block party over the weekend. The former Raptor took to the stage last night to talk about his career and connection to Toronto, alongside a lineup of global tech and innovation leaders. Elevate runs until tomorrow at Meridian Hall. Okay, and listen up. There's big news for Swifties. There is no stopping Taylor Swift. She announced she's dropping a brand new single this Friday. It's called Patient Zero and comes nearly a year after the release of her last album, The Life of a Showgirl. Swift wrote on Instagram that she's been, quote, impatiently waiting to tell fans about her new track. A mysterious rock duo from Quebec took home the top honor of the Polaris Music Prize. I love francophone music. And Jean de Poitrine won both Canadian Record of the Year and the Top Song Awards based on voting by 200 music industry experts. The anonymous costume-clad band accepted the award in their signature polka dot outfits at Massey Hall. They claim to be extraterrestrials from another planet and only communicate in a made-up language consisting of chirps and squeaks. How interesting. Their manager thanked the judges for recognizing what he called weird and complex music. Wow, kind of paying a homage to Pokeroo, yeah, from the polka dot door. All right, well, the fifth edition of the Michelin Guide for the Toronto region is now out. Foodies are always looking forward to this. No new restaurants were awarded this year, but 14 maintain their one-star rating. All but one are located in Toronto. Michelin says restaurants with one star use top quality ingredients and prepares dishes with distinct flavors to a consistently high standard. Pearl Morissette, located in Niagara region, held on to its 2 stars this year. No restaurant in the region has been awarded 3 stars since the Michelin Guide launched here in 2022. Okay, coming up after the break, we'll have everything you need to know for your morning commute, including traffic, transit, and a check-in on operations out of Pearson. Plus, weather specialist Jessica Smith joins us in the studio today to tell you how the weather is shaping up for this first official week of fall. Stay with us.
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2: Good morning. You're watching CP24 Breakfast. The sky getting just a little lighter out there, but the official sunrise time not till just after 7 a.m. We are officially into fall, and it's a cooler start to the day, but we will see a beautiful, really kind of stretch ahead. We're at that midpoint of our week, but heading into the weekend, things only get nicer. Right now, sitting at just 10 degrees with a fairly light east-northeasterly wind beginning our day, but that easterly wind will pick up as we head into the afternoon and early evening. Some single digits, though, as we get our day started. So something to keep in mind. It is fresher depending on where you are across southern Ontario. Just 9 in London, 6 in Peterborough to get the day going. And we do have some frost advisors in place through portions of northern and eastern Ontario. So it is cooler. But the good news is, again, everybody does warm up. Fairly consistent wind again, east-northeasterly, right around 11 kilometers an hour for us here. But those winds do pick up and become easterly as we head into the afternoon with gusts up to 40 kilometers an hour. But not much going on in the way of any active weather. High pressure holding fairly firm, meaning a fairly clear sky. Lots of sunshine as we head throughout the day today. Slightly below seasonal, but as we head in towards your Thursday, your Friday, your Saturday, it's a slow but steady climb to the seasonal point and then above. So if you do have any outdoor plans, especially in the mornings, maybe heading off to work, to school, taking transit, whatever, make sure you have a couple of layers. It is a little cooler to get things going to start the day, but that daytime heating taking a little longer, but worth it as we head into your afternoons with a decent amount of sunshine as we head throughout your day. Over the next 7 days, just a whole lot of sun. Again, we do that slow but steady climb. So a fairly seasonal end to the week through your Thursday and Friday, but still a fairly northerly wind. It's as we head in towards your Saturday and Sunday that we see temperatures start to climb just above that seasonal point. And then looking ahead to the beginning of next week, we get a little warmer. So we actually have a bit of a humidex as we head in towards your Monday and your Tuesday. It's not much, but this time of year, I'll take every degree I can get. So it'll feel closer to 24, maybe 25 into the beginning of next week. But if you have any plans this weekend, you want to get out and enjoy this warmer, calmer start to the fall season temperature-wise, it will be fantastic. But right now, we're going to switch gears and go live to Pearson and head inside to the Integrated Operations Control Center, where we will chat with Airport Duty Manager Jake Keating, standing by. Good morning.
3: Good morning. Yes, as you mentioned, beautiful day on the airfield. Really not a lot of impact out there with that stable weather. A little bit cooler than usual, but not really causing any impact through the CDF. We're not seeing any activity there. It's a really smooth flow of aircraft out on the airfield today. Inside the terminals, we've got about 163,000 passengers coming through today, so it's a fairly busy day for Wednesday. But with those stable conditions, we shouldn't see any constraints for passengers moving through. This is our airport safety week. We're right smack dab in the middle of it. We have a big safety summit planned today with bringing leadership from across the airport community. So not just the airport itself, but airlines, ground handlers, everyone getting together to really start to discuss certain safety issues that have been popping up over the year. We do this a couple times a year, and it's a great way to get everyone back on the same page. A bunch of other events going on for safety week this week with FOD walks and different workshops going on. So really hyper-focus on safety as we lean into that winter season. Anyway, back to you.
2: Thank you so much. All right, we'll take a look over now at our drive with Maytel, because I feel like we're kind of in the thick of things when it comes to being busy.
4: We definitely are in the thick of it at this point. It's just getting much heavier westbound on the 401. Out at the Durham region, there was a crash just by Brock Street. It did clear out of the way, which is good news at this point. But now you've got a delay westbound 401. It's been there. It seems like it's never gone anywhere. Westbound 401 out towards Salem. It is slow from Brock Street out towards Salem. This is through Lake Ridge. That's your delay. Right through Kennedy, much heavier now since our last check, both core and collector lanes. It's slowing right through the Don Valley Parkway. In towards the middle of the city, not much going on just yet. Eastbound 401, that is slow now from the 410 all the way out towards the 400. This is a shot through Kipling. Don Valley Parkway southbound at a crawl. 401 heading right down towards Lawrence. Not too bad through Winford just yet, which is a good sign. Eastbound on the 4, the Gardner rather. It's slowing into downtown, but no live lane issues. Off the highways, Progress and Markham Road, Steeles and Kennedy. Those are two spots to avoid. Now let's head over to TTC Transit Control and see how things are doing so far this morning with Susan Nguyen. Good morning, Susan.
5: Good morning, Maytel. So we are tracking a fresh detour in the east end of the city. There's an active fire that has closed down Carla Avenue in both directions at Eastern, and this is impacting our 72 paid buses. Those buses are currently detouring around that intersection to keep service moving, and we are using Leslie Street to get around. So that means for customers, we are missing stops on Carla between Queen and Lakeshore. So leave yourself plenty of extra travel time if your commute takes you through that area, or just avoid it in general at this time. This is the only disruption we are dealing with at this hour. For real-time updates on the situation, make sure to check our service alerts on our website. Over to you, Jen.
4: All right, Susan, appreciate the update. Thank you. And keep it here on CP24 Breakfast. Right after this break, we're taking a shape at what's happening in the world of business with BNM Bloomberg's Ash K. Tandon.
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4: Welcome back. It's an ambitious goal aimed at changing the future of cancer care. The Princess Margaret Cancer Center is launching a huge new fundraising campaign, and they're doing it with a massive donation, $100 million from an anonymous donor. CTV's Raheem Ladani has more on this donation and the campaign's goals.
15: This truly is an extraordinary campaign goal, $2.5 billion. The hope is that it will redefine the future of cancer care. I had the pleasure of getting to know Beth. She's a patient here at Princess Margaret, and she says the funds raised will be life-changing.
16: I'm not able to work right now because I am a teacher and I don't have an immune system. I can't always take care of my children and show up for them in the way that I would like.
15: That's how Beth Johnston's life has changed since being diagnosed with acute lymphoblastic leukemia nearly 3 years ago.
16: My options were palliative care or start chemo within 5 hours. I was 35 at the time.
15: Johnston walked through the doors of the Princess Margaret Cancer Center, just like 400,000 other patients do every year. Now, in an effort to continue delivering world-class care and accelerate scientific breakthroughs, the Princess Margaret Cancer Foundation is launching an historic campaign to raise $2.5
17: billion. $2.5 billion is an ambitious goal. We're launching the largest, most impactful fundraising campaign in Canadian cancer history.
15: The funds will target specific areas, including catching cancer early, survivorship and mental health resources, and advancing new treatments with fewer side effects.
17: We think one day we'll look back at people who have had to undergo toxic chemotherapy, dealing with things like hair loss and diarrhea and nausea, and we'll go, oh my gosh, that was when we used to treat cancer patients with toxic chemotherapy, and we're not going to do that anymore.
15: That type of innovation has already inspired an anonymous donor to make a gift of $100 million. The mystery donor has a personal connection to cancer and believes in the Princess Margaret's mission to create a world free from the fear of the disease.
18: There's a movement in our cancer center to stop thinking of ourselves as just a treatment center, but as a center that actually can prevent cancers. People should be very hopeful about where we are and remembering that if you do your screening, if we can pick up your cancer early, we're going to find cures for you as we move forward.
15: There are no other details about who this mystery donor is, only that they were inspired by the work being done at Princess Margaret and hope this $100 million will change the lives of cancer patients in Toronto and around the world. Raheem Ladani, CTV News, Toronto.

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1: 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Here's how many do. Because we're not just made in Ontario, we're made of it. 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
8: For some, it's a film set, but for us, it's always been a home. 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
9: Okay, a live look at City Hall this morning, and the race to the mayor's office is really heating up. So were tempers last night. Got a bit feisty at the mayoral debate at the Toronto Region Board of Trade, which focused on, of course, housing and affordability. We will check in with CP24's Courtney Heels for a recap. And a large section of Oshawa is dealing with power outages after a vehicle hit a hydro pole earlier this morning. We'll have details coming up. And attention foodies, this year's Michelin Award nods have been handed out. We'll take a look at how restaurants in the city and beyond fared on the list of the best in dining. All right, rise and shine, Toronto. Good morning and welcome to CP24 Breakfast. Thanks so much for joining us on this Wednesday, September the 23rd. Hope your day is off to a great start. Nick is off today. Unfortunately, he's not feeling well. He'll be back tomorrow, fingers crossed. I'm here today and Jess is also in the studio. Bill's on assignment. Let's take you outside to Jess right now, bearing the cool temperatures in her beautiful chic leather jacket. And behind you, Jess, what a perfect way to heat up with some ribs later this morning.
10: Absolutely. A great consignment find. Lots of great thrift shops and consignment shops here in the city. It is cool, though. I'll be honest, Jen, I've been warmer. But we're in that sweet spot when it comes to our weather where we don't see that daytime heating really start to get there until later on in the afternoon. So layers are a good idea as you spend your way or spend any time outside. If you're heading to the bus, heading to transit, making your way to and from your destination, at least in the mornings. The good news is, though, it is going to start to warm up as we make our way in towards kind of that second half of our day. And we have a beautiful stretch ahead of us over the next 7 days. As we head in towards your afternoon, we will see a daytime high just shy of the seasonal point, and then we get there and then some as we head in towards the weekend. So lots to look forward to. Right now, sitting at 10 degrees, no real difference when it comes to any kind of humidex. So something to think about. We do have a humidex, though, heading in towards at least the beginning of next week. We'll advance our board so you can see your satellite and radar picture. Not much going on in the way of any active weather over the next couple of days. And as we head in towards the weekend, the sunshine is going to remain. We'll get those feather boards for you later on. Right now, we'll take a look inside, though, with Maytel for some information on that drive, because I feel like it's getting busy out there.
9: It definitely is getting much busier out there, as it always does in the morning. It's a slow drive on the southbound Don Valley Parkway now over the 401 right down towards Winford. You can see it's just at an absolute crawl. I seriously commend anybody who does this every single morning. Southbound DVP just by Winford, it looks like that's exactly where it opens up. Eastbound on the Gardner, can't show you, but it is slow heading in towards the downtown core. Westbound on the 401, this is through Kipling, slowing out towards the 427. The eastbound side of the 401, it's heavy now from the 410 right through to the 400. Through Young, not much going on, but it definitely is starting to pack up with some volume on the westbound side. Taking a look at, what can I show you here? Westbound 401 through Lake Ridge. This is just a permanent slow spot. Westbound 401, heavy Brock Street right out towards Salem. Also collisions, Progress in Markham and Steeles and Kennedy.
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9: CapitalDirect.ca. Now let's have a check-in with Susan Wynn over at TTC Transit Control. Is Carlaw and Eastern still affected because of this fire?
11: I may tell, yes, Carlaw is still closed in both directions, northbound and southbound at Eastern because of this active fire. Our 72 PATE buses continue to detour along Leslie Street to get around this closure. So we are missing four stops right now on Carlaw between Queen and Lakeshore. Customers traveling through that area should definitely leave themselves plenty of extra travel time and make their way over to Queen or Lakeshore to catch the ride there. But other than that, the rest of the system is moving very smoothly. For those of you heading into their subway stations right now, we've got full frequent train service up and running on all our subway and LRT lines. For real-time updates on this detour on the 72 PATE and any other service changes that may affect your commute, make sure to check our service alerts on our website. Over to you, Jen.
9: Okay, Susan, thank you. A large power outage in Oshawa after a vehicle crashed into a hydro pole. This happened at around 5 a.m. at Simcoe Street, Hillcroft. A minivan went over the curb and it hit the pole, snapping it off and pushing it several feet away. The area is now closed for repairs and about 600 customers are currently without power. Well, the top three candidates for the city's top job squared off at another mayoral debate. All three of them were there. CP24's Courtney Heels has more on the jabs traded by Olivia Chow, Brad Bradford, and Chris Alexander last night. Courtney, we know that affordability is certainly top of mind for so many people in the city.
12: It is. It really is. It seems like it's the number one issue at this point, Jen. Everyone you talk to talks about how expensive things are, how expensive, say, gas is, groceries, trying to pay your mortgage or rent. And that's why this was a very hot topic during this second debate with the three top contenders in the mayoral race. This debate hosted by the Toronto Region Board of Trade and the Toronto Star. Lots of questions on the financial state of the city. They talked about transit, how popular that is for so many people. Property taxes, that came up as well with Brad Bradford announcing if he becomes the next mayor, he'll freeze property taxes in Toronto for a year. Also saying this would be part of the review. He says he would call for an independent review when it comes to city spending. We also heard from Olivia Chow feeling as though the city's going in the right direction. She feels very confident with the next steps for Toronto. Chris Alexander talking about the future of Toronto. Also even talking about data centers, asking and fielding some questions on that and what that could look like if he becomes the next mayor. So I'll let you hear from all three of them. This was during one of the exchanges during the debate last night where they were talking about the future of Toronto.
13: There is a lot of optimism in our city. I met with the top manufacturing teams, that there were at least 15, 16 of them. I brought them together as the mayor economic action team. We met for a good hour and a half. You know what they told me? They said this is the time for unity. This is the time for optimism.
14: Having a meeting is insufficient. It's insufficient when none of the projects on that list were here in Toronto. And Chris, I am surprised that you are unaware of the federal government's role in funding transit, in supporting housing, in making city building infrastructure investments here in the city of Toronto.
15: The federal
14: That's
15: government,
14: what mayor, they do.
15: It
14: they
15: was
14: do
15: an investment, there. Private investment
14: no,
15: summit.
14: No, no,
15: it's
14: but
15: BlackRock to not that was
14: have
15: here, not the federal
14: to
15: government.
14: To not have
15: the
14: projects
15: investor.
14: That are available to discuss regarding housing.
15: Are you,
14: transit,
15: are you, do you want to privatize the TTC?
14: No, nobody's talking about
15: well, that's what you just proposed.
12: And transit, obviously another very important topic for Torontonians. What we heard from Chow during this debate saying that, and this is something she's announced earlier, but saying again that if she continues on as mayor, she'd introduce a weekly TTC fare cap. So again, so many different issues that they discussed here. And the campaigning continues, Jen. I mean, really, it is every single day at this point. We know there's another two announcements coming this morning from Olivia Chow's team and Brad Bradford's, checking to see if Alexander will be making any announcements later on. And about five weeks to go now until Torontonians head to the polls. So it's really crunch time, right? This is the opportunity for the candidates to get out, get their message, and people are listening. Over to you.
16: Yeah, it really is coming down to the last few weeks, and people do pay attention. Okay, Courtney Hill is joining us live outside City Hall. Thank you. Well, members of Belleville's Jewish community came together last night for a vigil following Sunday's shootout outside of a synagogue while people were still inside. It comes as we're learning more about the suspect who has now died of his injuries in the hospital. CTV Scott Hurst joins us live now with the latest. Scott, good morning. What more do we know about the suspect and his background, including his time in the Canadian Armed Forces?
17: Good morning, Jen. As the Jewish community continues to grapple with the aftermath of this terrifying shooting at the Sons of Jacob Synagogue in Belleville, that shooting that happened around 7 p.m. on Sunday night. As you mentioned, we're learning more about the suspect, a former soldier, and we're learning that he has died in hospital, and there is an autopsy that is set for today. And more about the suspect and the terrifying moments inside the synagogue as a shootout was taking place outside. First, I want to get you to hear reaction from inside, a security guard who was there with about more than two dozen worshippers at the time of the shooting.
18: I'll never forget it. The feeling of fear, like when it happened, I didn't feel afraid. I felt like I just went cool. I used to box, you know, I used to, what do you call, fighter school or whatever, but I just went cool because I knew I had to keep my head. Everybody in there really kept their head, you know, nobody freaked out. I mean, it was awful, but everybody kept their head.
17: The suspect, 29-year-old Sean Ward, was critically injured during the shootout with police officers on Sunday night. He was reportedly initially without vital signs, but was revived and rushed to hospital in life-threatening condition. But as we mentioned, died Monday night, and now an autopsy is scheduled for today. We're learning that he served with the Princess Patricia's Canadian Light Infantry for 5 years. He allegedly opened fire as congregants gathered inside the synagogue for Yom Kippur. One police officer who was stationed outside was shot multiple times, including in the neck. He is recovering in hospital. A long road, of course, to recovery. He's been identified as a 13-year member of the Belleville Police Department, Constable Jeff Smith. Jen, he's being hailed as a hero by many in the Jewish community and many in the Belleville Jewish community in particular for stopping what could have been an attack that left an even deeper scar on the community. Jen?
16: Mm-hmm. Yeah, such a shocking incident. And Scott, you know, as the community came together for this vigil, how is this incident likely to affect the way people worship and gather moving forward?
17: It is, of course, right now in the immediate aftermath, an incredibly difficult time, first and foremost for the more than two dozen congregants, the worshipers who are inside, members of the Belleville Jewish community who worked, who were forced there to duck and hide as bullets were coming through the stained glass window of the synagogue, some piercing the side of the synagogue, some going through the windows, but also for the Jewish community right across the country. As we reported on yesterday, many police departments have increased their visible presence at Jewish institutions. However, the latest incident is renewing calls for the Canadian government to do much more to better protect citizens who are gathering to pray, citizens who are gathering to express their faith. This is a call for action, not just words and offers of condolences, but for a community that has witnessed a significant rise in anti-Semitism and anti-Semitic attacks. Now, the official motive is still under investigation, but an SIU spokesperson did suggest, speaking to reporters on the day after the attack, Jen, that it likely fits the description of a terrorist attack. And the president of the congregation there in Belleville said, despite still being in shock, this will not deter him or the congregation, and they will hold services at the synagogue once again.
16: Okay, CTV Scott Hurst joining us live this morning. Thank you, Scott.
17: Thanks, Jen.
16: Well, classes at a Trent University are canceled for the rest of the week because of a broken water main. This is the Simmons campus buildings in Peterborough. They are closed after the break. The school says there's no risks to safety, but the disruption has affected water availability on campus. And

0: All right, and the Blue Jays' hopes of making the playoffs are also not in a great place. The Blue Jays and the Orioles will play a doubleheader today, though, after getting rained out in Baltimore last night.
1: Anchored to first as Alonso slams it in the left field, and that is number 40.
0: Yeah, Cleveland and the White Sox both won yesterday, so things are really not looking great for the Jays, even if they win the next five. In the first game of their series, though, on Monday, the Orioles came from behind and beat the Jays 4-3. Toronto is now four games back in the wild card race with just five games remaining. The Jays and the Orioles will play twice today, once at 1:35 and then another game at 6:35 p.m. Meantime, the Toronto Tempo have just one game left in the season, and they're looking to end on a high note after another loss in Chicago last night.
2: Big steal from Conde out to Rice. Patient with a pump fake, and one for the rookie.
0: Isabella Harrison even the scoring for Toronto heading into halftime, but that would be as close as they would get. Chicago wins this one 97-85. The Tempo will play their final game of the season tomorrow night in Connecticut when they take on the Sun. And some big news for Swifties. The last time we heard new music from Taylor Swift was for the Toy Story 5 film. But now Taylor Swift is announcing she's dropping a brand new single this Friday. The song is called Patient Zero, and it comes nearly a year after the release of her last album, The Life of a Showgirl. Swift wrote on Instagram that she's been, quote, impatiently waiting to tell fans about this new track. So check it out Friday. And the Toronto Zoo has come up with a very Canadian way to show people how much its baby hippo has grown. We've been following this little cutie. Seven-week-old Maple is now about 14 Heated Rivalry books tall. Last time, I think she was compared to boxes of Timbits. The zoo shared these photos online, saying she continues to grow steadily under the watchful eye of her mom. The wildly popular book by Canadian author Rachel Reid was turned into a series on Crave and is shot primarily here in Ontario. Also, season two, the cast of that for Heated Rivalry has already been announced. Good to see that Maple is growing well. All right, when we come back, actually, we're going to take a quick break here on CP24 Breakfast, leave you with this beautiful shot from the CN Tower cameras as the sun is rising on this first full day of autumn.
3: I'm Ken Carter. I jump cars for a living. You want to jump a mile
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0: Welcome back. Garbage is piling up near a busy intersection in an Innisfil neighborhood. Residents who live in the area have been sharing their frustration on social media, and the concern over illegal dumping is mounting as quickly as the trash itself. CTV's Rob Cooper reports.
1: If you take a drive along Webster Boulevard in Innisfil, you won't miss it. A massive pile of trash that keeps growing by the day.
2: Definitely disappointed.
1: The mountain of unwanted garbage is now spilling onto the unassumed road itself. This pile has a hot tub. To regular household trash to toys, it's gone everything, including the bathroom sink.
3: And hopefully people start realizing that it's unacceptable. People that are doing this should be ashamed of themselves. It's unbelievable that you live in a community close to a residential area and you keep dumping garbage.
1: Darren O'Neill first noticed the illegal dump site last week. He's been posting updates online. He's even contacted the town's deputy mayor, who joined us at the site this morning.
4: It shows no love of community. It shows no respect for the neighbors. It's just downright wrong.
1: Kenneth Fowler says he's been told there was a green garbage bin in the area that has since been removed, but the trash remains as people keep dumping garbage at the site. Check this out. Clear as day, a driver captured on video making not one, not two, but three drop-offs. This was recorded by cameras put in place by a developer in the area. That developer tells CTV News it makes sure its bins are left behind fencing to avoid situations just like this. Despite that, the town says the developer has agreed to clean up the mess as it is technically responsible for the roadway while it works in the area.
4: Landfill is less than 20 minutes away. I've driven there myself numerous times. And the fact of the matter is, for someone to do this, it's unconscionable. It shows no care for the community. It shows no lack of... It just shows complete lack of respect.
5: It's ridiculous to make dumping spots for stuff like that, like the dump.
1: Now, if you have something like this in your neighborhood, the town of Innisfil would like to hear from you. If you happen to witness someone dumping garbage illegally, you're encouraged to not approach. Simply document and report it. Rob Cooper, CTV News, Innisfil.
0: All right, coming up after the break, we're going to be talking about Rib Fest coming up in Etobicoke and its connection to The Wish. I'm going to step out of the way so you can take a look. We're getting ready to get some amazing barbecue in our bellies. Those details and your full forecast coming up after the break.
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12: I lost someone really close to me from cancer. 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Receiving my results was the best feeling in the world. Finding out that nothing was seriously wrong. What more could you ask for?
13: Detect early stage cancers and over 500 other diseases with zero radiation. Peace of mind is just a scan away.

0: 7:23. Good morning. You're watching CP24 Breakfast, sitting at 10 degrees right now. The sun is starting to make an appearance. Sunrise now a little bit later in the day, thanks to the fall equinox taking place yesterday. It is a little fresh outside right now, but I promise it is going to warm up as we head into your afternoon. Coming up, I'll have a full look at your long range forecast. But right now, we're getting ready for some ribs and whatnot. We're starting off our morning with lots of excitement. I'm going to call in. We have some special guests because I can't do this by myself. I'll bring in Melody and Rick. Rick, I want to start with you. There's quite the setup behind us, but explain to me what's going on this weekend, because I feel like it's going to be delicious.
1: Oh, it's another one. Etobicoke Rib Fest X this weekend, and we're here at CP24 invading their parking lot, bringing the yummy barbecue like we always like to do. And we have Camp 31 Barbecue from Alabama. They're so excited also to be here at CP24 to feed your viewers with their eyes and your staff with their mouths. And we can't wait to bring that smell up in the air in just a short little while.
0: You know what? There's something about working in this business where whenever there is food nearby, people go absolutely nuts. And Miss Melody, there's a connection to the wish. Explain to me, because I know you guys start your Chum Christmas wish so early, but I feel like it's never too early to kind of get that ball rolling.
2: Yes, absolutely. So this is our second year working with RibFest X to collect toys so that we can make sure that our toy vault is well stocked ahead of the holiday season. And as you know, the holiday season is right around the corner. This last event that'll be held in Etobicoke that we're hoping you guys are going to come out to, if you bring a toy, you get free admission. And that will help us to pre-stock the toy vault well ahead, so we can really use your help to bring toys to the Chum Christmas Wish.
0: And I feel like it's never too early to begin. How does it feel to be able to connect with the Wish in this way? Because I know they do such great work. And one thing about food is it connects people, it brings them together. And I think this is kind of the perfect marriage of two really great things when it comes to food, bringing people together and giving back to those most in need at the holidays.
1: Yeah, RibFest X is all about family, friends, bringing people together. And we know there's a lot of families that go without. So this is an amazing opportunity for us to partner with Chum Christmas Wish, CP24, to give all the toys that we can, to collect all the toys, to give them to the little boys and girls who are going to be without this Christmas. So we're so excited as a family and as a team to be able to contribute our part to help make them a wonderful Christmas.
0: Now, is there a certain type of toy? I know sometimes it's harder for the teens to find things. Is there a particular thing you guys are looking for, an age group that you're looking for yet?
2: Yes, absolutely. We're always looking for toys for the babies. You know, zero right up to about 3 years of age. The toddler category is really important for us. But definitely teens is also a big area of concern. You know, teens like to kind of pick their own thing and to be a bit more dignified. So gift cards at the $40 value is a perfect gift for a teenager. So those two categories are key for us to make sure that we have in stock for this year.
0: For some reason, if folks can't make it down this weekend, can they donate online?
2: Absolutely. If you go to thewish.ca, you'll find a donation button there. You'll also find the results of our Christmas in July campaign. All the details you need to make a difference, thewish.ca.
0: Now, Rick, when it comes to barbecue, I'm not a specialist by any means, but I've never met barbecue that I didn't love. Anything different or exciting? I know, obviously, the weekend is going to be filled with delicious things, but anything you can kind of tease that we can look forward to?
1: Well, this is our 10th show for RibFest X, and every single show gets better and better, but it is really a surprise. You got to get to Etobicoke to see, but you're going to get the best barbecue in the world. We brought Camp 31 today to give you guys a sneak peek, and it is getting fall weather, which means also fall off the bone ribs, which everybody loves. So get ready, CP24 and Toronto.
0: Well, the forecast is going to be fantastic this weekend, so you're welcome when it comes to RibFest. What should people know? Because it's Friday, Saturday, Sunday.
1: Friday, Saturday, Sunday, yeah. And actually, Bill Coulter was up in our Owenstown RibFest. He did a bit of a dance. He said, Rick, I'm going to pray and I'm going to wish you good weather. And here we go, another great weekend for RibFest X.
0: Listen, that's what we do when it comes to forecasting your weather here at CP24, is we do a little dance and we eat some barbecue. And Melody, remind people again of why this is so important. I mean, obviously giving back at the holidays is something that everybody tries to do, but why is it so important? And remind people of the website one more time.
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0: Perfect. You know what? There's no better way to say it than wish.ca. We'll have more throughout the morning. I will do everyone a favor and sample the barbecue on your behalf. But right now, we're going to send things to break. We'll have more news, weather, and traffic coming up. I'm going to put my order in now.
2: Oh, my gosh.
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9: 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Decided to go work with my dad, who's also in the trade. 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
9: 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Feels really good to work on something that's going to help my community. I was made to make.

0: Okay, a live look at City Hall this morning, and the race there is heating up. Tempers began to flare during last night's mayoral debate at the Toronto Region Board of Trade, which focused on affordability. And a large power outage in Oshawa after a vehicle hit a hydro pole this morning. We'll tell you how many customers are affected straight ahead. Also, this year's Michelin Award nods have been handed out. We'll take a look at restaurants in the city and beyond and how they fared in the list of the best in dining. Good morning, Toronto. Welcome to CP24 Breakfast. Thanks so much for joining us on this Wednesday. Hey, it's a hump day, September 23rd, and a full first day of fall. It kicked in last night at 8:05 p.m. I'm Jennifer Shung. Nick is off today. Hopefully he'll join us back tomorrow. Jess, though, is covering the weather outside. She joins us in front of the beautiful setup for the Rib Fest, which is happening all over the place. Last one in Owen Sound. Bill was there chowing down, and today we're going to get our fair share, Jess.
1: Absolutely. This one taking place in Etobicoke this weekend, and the forecast quite agreeable as we head in towards the weekend. So doing them a solid with some sunshine heading into your Friday, Saturday, and Sunday. But right now, it is a little fresh outside. A jacket definitely necessary. Think about that this time of year, that daytime heating takes a little longer. So getting ready to send the kids off to school, waiting for the bus, for yourself, waiting for transit, you're going to want to add on a couple of layers. We will see a daytime high just shy of seasonal, sitting around 18 for your high, 10 for the low. But there's a slow but steady, I think I can style of warm up into your Thursday and Friday. And by the weekend, if you are planning on heading out to Etobicoke for Ribfest or supporting the CP24 Chum Christmas Wish, you absolutely can with some nice weather. Coming up, I'll have a full look at your long range forecast. But right now, let's check in with Maytel for a look at that morning commute. I feel like it's busy.
2: It is definitely busy out there. We're also getting word of a pretty serious collision now on the 410 southbound right by here, Ontario. So it's right at the start of the highway. Unfortunately, there's no cameras for me or MTO, so they are en route to check out this collision. Again, that's 410 south right at the start of the highway. This is 410 south just through Queen. You can see some volume picking up. It's slowed down towards Williams Parkway. No other live lane issues to make note of along the 401, but this, not pretty, eastbound 401. It's heavy from the 410 right through Dixie and all the way in towards the 400. Opposite end of the city on the 401 westbound. Let's see what I can show you here. 401 westbound out of the Durham region, slow through the 412. This is westbound through Yonge. You've got some volume, nothing unusual there. Again, let's take a look at the Gardner in towards downtown. Eastbound slow from the South Kingsway into Dufferin. There's also progress in Markham Road. There's a crash, another collision at Steeles and Kennedy. Had a closure of Carlaw and Eastern because of a fire. We'll find out more from Susan Nguyen over at TTC Transit Control.
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2: CapitalDirect.ca. Now let's check in with Susan Nguyen over at TTC Transit Control. What can you tell us about the fire at Carlaw and Eastern?
4: I may tell. So Carlaw remains closed in both directions, northbound and southbound at Eastern, as emergency crews respond to the fire in that area. So we are managing an active detour on the 72 paved route. Those buses are currently detouring along Leslie Street to get around. So we are missing four stops right now on Carlaw between Queen and Lakeshore. So if you usually board along that stretch, make your way north to Queen or south to Lakeshore to catch your ride there and leave yourself plenty of extra travel time in that area. And just a quick reminder for our 501 Queen riders, we do have streetcar detouring along King right now because of hydro work on Queen near Dufferin. So we do have replacement buses operating on a portion of that route on Queen between Shaw and Roncesvalles, and you want to tack on some extra travel time for those transfers. If you're heading underground into our subway system right now, it is smooth sailing across our network. No delays to report there, and it's a clear run for all our trains. For more details on this diversion over at Carlaw and Eastern, make sure to check our service alerts on our website. Over to you, Jen.
0: All right, Susan, thank you for the update. Well, there's a large power outage in Oshawa after a vehicle crashed into a hydro pole. There it is. It happened at around 5 a.m. at Simcoe Street, Hillcroft. A minivan went over the curb and hit the pole, snapping it off and pushing it several feet away. The area is now closed for repairs, and about 600 customers are currently without power. An Orangeville woman pleaded guilty to dangerous driving, causing death in a 2024 road rage incident that left a man dead. According to an agreed statement of facts, 40-year-old Alicia Beardat was heading south on the 400 near Cookstown when she was cut off by another driver. The vehicles were then seen changing lanes and weaving through traffic, reaching speeds of 140 kilometers per hour. When she prevented the other driver to pass in the fast lane, he crashed into a barrier and crossed into oncoming traffic. Six vehicles were involved in the crash. 21-year-old Fabian Acuna died at the scene. Beardat pleaded guilty before the five-day trial started. Sentencing is set for November. And sentencing is also set to begin for Kenneth Law, the man who admitted to selling self-harm products online. The former chef from Mississauga pleaded guilty to 14 counts of aiding suicide in May after initially being charged with 14 counts of first-degree murder. According to an agreed statement of facts, Law sent about 1,200 packages of products, including sodium nitrite, to addresses in 40 countries, knowing that people buying them were likely to use them for suicide. Family and friends of those who died will deliver victim impact statements over the next few days. Law faces up to 14 years in prison. And the top three candidates for the city's top job squared off at another mayoral debate last night. Olivia Chow, Brad Bradford, and Chris Alexander took part in the debate at U of T that was hosted by the Toronto Region Board of Trade and moderated by Toronto Star's editor-in-chief, Nicole McIntyre. It covered a wide range of topics, including growing the city's economy, housing, land use, and affordability.
5: There is a lot of optimism in our city. I met with the top manufacturing teams, that there were at least 15, 16 of them. I brought them together as the mayor economic action team. We met for a good hour and a half. You know what they told me? They said, this is the time for unity. This is the time for optimism. Okay, so
6: having a meeting is insufficient. It's insufficient when none of the projects on that list were here in Toronto. And Chris, I am surprised that you are unaware of the federal government's role in funding transit, in supporting housing, in making city building infrastructure investments here in the city of Toronto.
7: The federal
6: That's
7: government,
6: what mayor, they do.
7: It
6: they
7: was an investment, there. Private investment.
6: And, no,
7: it's
6: but
7: BlackRock to not that was have here, not the federal
6: to
7: government.
6: To not have
7: the
6: projects
7: investor.
6: That are available to discuss regarding housing.
7: Do you want to privatize the TTC?
6: No, nobody's talking about
7: that. That's what you just proposed.
0: Okay, a bit spicy. Election Day is October 26th with advanced

0: Voting set for October 6th to the 11th, but keep in mind that the deadline to vote by mail is tomorrow. Federal Health Minister Marjorie Michel says she's not considering changes to loosen restrictions on the sale of nicotine pouches. Tobacco control groups say the illicit market is growing, and industry lobbyists are using that as an argument to convince the government to allow these pouches to be sold more widely. Health Canada has only approved one brand of pouch for sale, and they must be kept behind the counter at pharmacies and sold only to adults who are trying to quit smoking. But other brands are being sold both online and in stores, and studies show a growing number of Canadian youth are using them. Well, classes at Trent University are canceled for the rest of the week because of a broken water main. The Simmons campus buildings in Peterborough are closed after this break. The school says there's no risk to safety, but the disruption has affected water availability on campus and requires closing the buildings to make those repairs. Well, Hurricane Polo has grown into one of the most powerful Pacific cyclones in decades. Forecasters say it's an extremely dangerous storm with sustained winds of 265 kilometers per hour. Polo is on track to skirt Mexico's southwestern coast as a Category 5 hurricane before turning sharply northwest. While it's not expected to make landfall directly, Mexico is bracing for hurricane-force winds and heavy rains. Prime Minister Mark Carney will reunite with the European Commission President Ursula von der Leyen at the UN General Assembly in New York today. It comes a week after von der Leyen said she'd like to see Canada become an associate member of the EU as the Prime Minister attended European Parliament. Carney and von der Leyen are due to attend an event on ocean observation. The Ocean Eye International Alliance aims to build a network to share data around ocean changes and challenges. And Prime Minister Carney also says that trade negotiations with India are making good progress.
1: It is an exceptionally important relationship on many, many levels, people-to-people levels, security levels, and also trade and economic.
0: Carney says the two countries are aiming to conclude talks by the G20 summit in December. The Prime Minister also says Indian Prime Minister Narendra Modi would visit Canada around that time, though no exact date has been set. Carney is making India part of a broader effort to reduce the country's dependence on the U.S. as that relationship deteriorates. All right, speaking of deteriorating, the hopes are pretty much dashed now. The Blue Jays and the Orioles, though, will play a doubleheader today after getting rained out in Baltimore last night.
2: Anchored to first as Alonso slams it into left field, and that is number 40.
0: In the first game of their series on Monday, the Orioles came from behind to beat the Jays 4-3. Toronto is now four games back in the wild card race with only five games remaining. The Jays and the Orioles will play twice today, once at 1:35 p.m. and another game at 6:35. And the Toronto Maple Leafs wrap up their preseason tonight with a pair of split squad games against the Ottawa Senators.
3: For Matthews, back to Radish, fires, tip score, goes off, maps it in.
0: They're coming off losses to Montreal on Saturday in the debut of top overall pick Gavin McKenna. The Leafs host the Habs again on Tuesday in their season opener at Scotiabank Arena. And the Toronto Tempo have just one game left of the season, and they're looking to end on a high note after another loss in Chicago last night.
4: Big steal from Condé out to Rice. Patient with a pump fake and one for the rookie.
0: Isabella Harrison even the scoring for Toronto heading into halftime, but that is as close as they would get. Chicago won this game 97-85. The Tempo will play their final game of the season tomorrow night in Connecticut, taking on the Sun. All right, turning now to music. A mysterious rock duo from Quebec took home the top honor of the Polaris Music Prize. It's like the polka dot door meets Eyes Wide Shut. And Jean de Poitrine won both Canadian Record of the Year and the Top Song Awards based on voting by 200 music industry experts. The anonymous costume-clad band accepted the award in their signature polka dot outfits at Massey Hall. They claim to be extraterrestrials from another planet and only communicate in a made-up language consisting of chirps and squeaks. Their manager thanked the judges for recognizing what he called weird and complex music. hey, diversity is good. Meantime, Ella Langley's hit song, Choosin' Texas, is now the longest running number one single in Billboard Hot 100 history.
5: And she's from Texas.
0: Yeah, it's also doing well internationally, but it has topped the chart for a record 23 weeks, beating out Mariah Carey's All I Want for Christmas by a week. Wow, Mariah Carey has been dethroned here. Choosin' Texas debuted on the Hot 100 on November 25th and became Langley's first top 10 hit in January. It's also topped the Hot Country Songs chart for 41 weeks. And the fifth edition of the Michelin Guide for the Toronto region is now out. No new restaurants were awarded this year, but 14 maintained their one-star rating. All but one are located in Toronto. Michelin says restaurants with one star use top quality ingredients and prepares dishes with distinct flavors to a consistently high standard. Pearl Morissette, located in Niagara region, held on to its two stars this year. No restaurant in the region has been awarded three stars since the Michelin Guide launched here in 2022. Well, we've seen some remarkable images to show you, courtesy of some of the best photographers on the planet. This is a photo of a northern gannet, and it made Henley Spires the 2026 Bird Photographer of the Year. Organizers say that he's also the gold winner in the category of birds in the environment. The Young Bird Photographer of the Year for 2026 is 16-year-old American Parim Puramad. The contest has eight categories that cover behavior, flight, conservation, and more. Over 24,000 images were submitted this year. The director of the competition says the winning photos show the value of authenticity amid the growth of AI. Proceeds from the contest help support bird conservation. Oh, very cool. All right, and turning to this now, skunks are active during the spring, but they're also busy roaming neighborhoods in the fall searching for food or a place to spend the winter. They might end up wandering into your backyard at night, and if you have a dog, you want to make sure they don't get sprayed. Here's CTV's Pat Foran.
6: Duncan Graham of Whitby says it was about 2 weeks ago when his dog Stella got sprayed by a skunk. It was about 10 o'clock at night when he let her out into his yard. Moments later, he saw the skunk, but by then it was too late.
7: She was only out 4 seconds, five, maybe five, and I yelled and tried to get her back in. So she came running back in. It had sprayed right on her face. So she's rubbing her face on the floor, on the couch, every room she was in. The bedroom, my daughter was screaming, was like, what is going on?
6: Graham says the skunk smell was extremely strong.
7: It's really intense, like, and it's almost like a cloud.
6: The family wondered, what should they do next?
7: I heard, you know, tomato juice, you know, maybe tomato juice.
8: There have been TV shows over the years, sitcoms, that say if your dog has been sprayed by a skunk, you should give them a bath in tomato juice. Not only is it messy, it doesn't really work.
6: In an episode of Fuller House, a skunk sprays children and puppies, and they try to lose the stench bathing in tomato soup.
9: What's going on? We were the victims of a drive-by skunking!
10: Google said tomato soup would get the smell out.
6: According to Consumer Reports, forget the tomato juice. It might mask the smell, but it won't eliminate it. If your dog does get sprayed, keep it outside so it doesn't bring the odor indoors. You'll want to mix a half a liter of 3% hydrogen peroxide, 2 tablespoons of baking soda, and a half a teaspoon of liquid dish soap. You'll need a double batch for larger dogs. Keep the mixture away from your pet's eyes and mouth, then wash with pet shampoo and rinse thoroughly. Graham found a similar recipe online and says the skunk smell is now almost gone.
7: I can still smell it on her head right now.
6: Graham says Stella seems to have learned her lesson, and he's now double checking before letting her out at night.
7: I look outside now. I turn the lights on and check to see if there's a skunk, just because, you know, hey, maybe there's another skunk.
6: Pat Foran, CTV News.
0: Hey, here's hoping no people or pets get sprayed by a skunk. Keep it here on CB24 Breakfast. We'll be back after this quick break.
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26: Good morning. You're watching CP24 Breakfast, just nearing the end of the 7 o'clock hour of our show and our morning. Still some clouds out there, but we'll see that start to push its way out. And a little sunshine on the way for your Wednesday as we get ready to settle in to the first full day of the fall season. And temperature-wise, it definitely feels like fall this morning. It is fresh out there, still sitting at just 10 degrees here in the city and across the bulk of the GTA with a fairly moderate east-northeasterly wind. But those winds will pick up as we head into the afternoon, and those gusts out of the east could be upwards of 40 kilometers an hour. But lots of single digits right around southern Ontario. We're still at 9 in London, 6 in Peterborough, 7 for our friends in Barrie, but we will see a bit of a warm-up. We are in the time of year where we have frost advisories. None for us here in the GTA, but for our friends a little bit further north, they're dealing with a very chilly start to the day today and tomorrow. Winds again remaining fairly light, up to about 15 kilometers an hour now, and those gusts again settling in and around 40 kilometers an hour into the afternoon. At least not much going on in the way of any active weather. Lots of sunshine throughout the day today, and we'll see some of that cloud cover start to push out as we head into the afternoon. But again, that easterly wind sustained around 20 kilometers an hour, but those gusts up of 40, so a bit of a fresher breeze as we head into the afternoon with our daytime high settling in just below seasonal. Into your Thursday, into your Friday, we will start to see a slow but steady climb back towards a much more seasonal point. And then stepping into the weekend, it is going to be a little bit warmer as we head in towards your Saturday, Sunday, and looking ahead to next week above that seasonal point. So lots to look forward to. Temperature-wise, again, over the next 7 days, just below seasonal. And then by the time we get towards your Saturday and Sunday, pretty much right where we should be. And looking ahead to next week, nice and warm. Hopefully this helps you plan. I'll send things over to Maytel for a look at your drive.
27: You got me at frost. Not interesting.
26: No, I know.
27: Not good. It looks like we do have some problems on the 410 southbound. It's just by here, Ontario. So right at the top end of the 410, it's out of camera view. MTO doesn't even have cameras there, but reports of a collision where a tire fell off, and that's the reason for the delay. So just a heads up. Southbound on the Don Valley Parkway, this is what we're looking at. It is slow from the 401 all the way down towards Bayview Bloor now. So it really has loaded up with some volume. You'll find the northbound side now picking up as well from Eglinton right up towards the 401. The Gardner into downtown, this is through Kipling. The westbound side looks slow, approaching the 427. Eastbound, you're driving into that bright sunshine. It is quite slow all the way from, I would say, the South Kingsway in towards Dufferin. And no other live lane issues to make note of on your major routes. It is just very slow. Jen, over to you.
26: Okay, Maytel, thank you so much for that. Well, garbage is piling up near a busy intersection in an Innisfail neighborhood. Residents who live in the area have been sharing their frustration on social media, and the concern over illegal dumping is mounting as quickly as the trash itself. CTV's Rob Cooper reports.
1: If you take a drive along Webster Boulevard in Innisfil, you won't miss it. A massive pile of trash that keeps growing by the day.
2: Definitely disappointed.
1: The mountain of unwanted garbage is now spilling onto the unassumed road itself. This pile has a hot tub. To regular household trash to toys, it's gone everything, including the bathroom sink.
3: And hopefully people start realizing that it's unacceptable. The people that are doing this should be ashamed of themselves. It's unbelievable that you live in a community close to a residential area and you keep dumping garbage.
1: Darren O'Neill first noticed the illegal dump site last week. He's been posting updates online. He's even contacted the town's deputy mayor, who joined us at the site this morning.
4: It shows no love of community. It shows no respect for the neighbors. It's just downright wrong.
1: Kenneth Fowler says he's been told there was a green garbage bin in the area that has since been removed, but the trash remains as people keep dumping garbage at the site. Check this out. Clear as day, a driver captured on video making not one, not two, but three drop-offs. This was recorded by cameras put in place by a developer in the area. That developer tells CTV News it makes sure its bins are left behind fencing to avoid situations just like this. Despite that, the town says the developer has agreed to clean up the mess as it is technically responsible for the roadway while it works in the area.
4: Landfill is less than 20 minutes away. I've driven there myself numerous times. And the fact of the matter is, for someone to do this, it's unconscionable. It shows no care for the community. It shows no lack of... It just shows complete lack of respect.
5: It's ridiculous to make dumping spots for stuff like that, like the dump.
1: Now, if you have something like this in your neighborhood, the town of Innisfil would like to hear from you. If you happen to witness someone dumping garbage illegally, you're encouraged to not approach. Simply document and report it. Rob Cooper, CTV News.
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24: Okay, things got a bit feisty at last night's mayoral debate featuring the top three candidates hosted by the Toronto Region Board of Trade at U of T. It focused on, of course, the big issue, affordability. And a large chunk of Oshawa is dealing with power outages this morning after a vehicle ran into a hydro pole. We'll have details coming up. This year's Michelin Awards nods have been handed out. We'll take a look at how restaurants in the city fared on the list of the best in dining. And the Hong Kong Wine and Dine Festival is returning to the Central Harbourfront on October 29th for 4 days of great music, food, and wine. Gian Lee will join us this half hour with a look at some of the Canadian wines making an appearance at this year's festival. Rise and shine, Toronto. Good morning. Happy hump day. Welcome to CP24 Breakfast on this September the 23rd. Hey, it's the first full day of, August, autumn, fall. Here we are. Temperatures are quite cool, but it's going to be bright and sunny today. Right now, 10 degrees, feeling like 10. Jess Smith live in the studio this morning for a look at this first week of fall, Jess.
0: It feels so cold outside this morning comparison to how warm it has been. But, you know, the seasonal change has kind of taken place. We have the meteorological start that kind of shows you temperature trends that began September 1st. But the astronomical start, the Earth's position in relation to the sun, that happened yesterday. So we are in the first full day of fall, as Jen mentioned, and it's a little fresh. If you're heading out early in the mornings, getting off to work, to school, whatever your activities are, a layer probably a good idea for the early risers, but it is going to warm up. But right now, no difference. Still sitting at 10 with an east-northeasterly wind now at 15 kilometers an hour. No active weather over the next 7 days, really. So something to look forward to if you're not a fan of the rain. You don't need any more for some areas. Temperature-wise, it's a very slow but steady climb back towards a seasonal point. Right now, we're looking at a daytime high of about 18. We get to 19 tomorrow, 20 by Friday, and by the weekend, there's just a hint of a humidex as we head in towards your end of your weekend and the beginning of next week. All those details coming up, but right now we'll check in with Maytel for a look at your drive. The sunshine hopefully lightening things up, maybe. Yeah.
1: Definitely not.
0: We tried.
1: We tried, but it's not going to work this time, unfortunately. Having a look at the 401 through the city, it's sunny, but it is very slow. Eastbound on the 401 in particular, lots of volume from the 410. This is through Dixie all the way out towards the 400. Of course, bright sunshine means have those sunglasses available if you're a sunglasses kind of a person. No other issue. This is right through Kipling, as I mentioned, slow right through the 400. The westbound side, also pretty slow out towards the 427. The Don Valley Parkway southbound, it's at a crawl now from the 401 right down towards Bayview Bloor. You'll find the Gardner East into downtown also quite slow, but thankfully we're not dealing with live lane issues. Had a closure of Carlon Eastern. We'll find out more about that from Susan Nguyen at TTC Transit Control.
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1: CapitalDirect.ca. Now let's check in with Susan Nguyen over at TTC Transit Control. What can you tell us about Carlon Eastern? Is it still blocked off?
4: I may tell, yes. Carla is completely closed off in both directions at Eastern while firefighters are responding to a fire in that area. This is impacting our 72 PATE buses. Those buses are detouring around that intersection to keep service moving. So we are currently missing stops on Carla between Queen and Lakeshore. Leave yourself plenty of extra travel time through that area. And in the west end of the city, construction crews have set up again at Shepherd and Tuscan Gate just east of Keele. And this is blocking our 101 Downsview Park and 108 Driftwood buses from servicing stops on Tuscan Gate and St. Regis. So we are missing those side streets, so customers will have to make their way along to Shepherd to catch those buses. But outside of these road blockages, I'm not seeing any other trouble spots on our map. But for real-time updates, make sure to check our service alerts on our website. Over to you, Jen.
0: Okay, Susan, appreciate the update. Thank you for that. All right, and let's turn to this right now. Part of Carlaw Avenue is closed in Leslieville following a fire at a business. CP24's Courtney Hills joins us live from the scene with the latest. Clearly, emergency crews, police are on scene. What do we know so far, Courtney?
7: That's right. Good morning, Jen. I can tell you they just reopened Carlaw, by the way. That happened just a few minutes ago, so that's some new information for our viewers. There's still a very significant police and fire presence, though, outside of this store. And what we're now hearing is this is in the hands of Toronto Police. We know the fire crews also called here to the shop. What we're also hearing is this may be a Hells Angels retail shop. Again, that's what we're hearing from the neighborhood here along Carlaw. You can see right now fire crews, I guess, working on the window a little bit here. The fire is now out. They were called here just after 6 this morning over reports of a fire, flames shooting through the building. They made quick work of this fire, put out the flames, and again, now it's into the investigation. No word yet on the cause of this fire or whether it's even suspicious, but again, being told by fire crews now, this is in the hands of Toronto Police. Now, we've reached out to them as well to get a sense of what their involvement is in this. If it is suspicious, you know, they'd be looking into all of this, but it is still quite early. I mean, this just happened about an hour or so ago, and again, a bit of an active scene. You've got the one fire truck parked right in front of this store. You can see them working on the windows a little bit. Police on both sides of the road, I will say. And of course, those officers will be really interested in getting information from people who live around here or saw something. So a developing story. But again, Carlaw now open at Eastern, Jen. And you can see that because the vehicles are going by in both directions. It literally only happened a few minutes ago. So we're sharing that because this, of course, will affect the commute for a lot of people on their way into the city. It's very likely the firefighters will stay here on fire watch. And we'll tell you what the police can say about this investigation and whether it is suspicious. Over to you.
0: Okay, Courtney Hills joining us live along Carlaw and Leslieville with that update. Thanks so much, Courtney.
24: Well, garbage is piling up near a busy intersection in an Innisfil neighborhood. Residents who live in the area have been sharing their frustration on social media, and the concern over illegal dumping is mounting as quickly as the trash itself. CTV's Rob Cooper has more.
3: By celebrating women in sports, and I wanted to specifically get athletes in celebration. It's more than just a runway. There's a mission behind it. It's created with a lot of purpose.
5: If you take a drive along Webster Boulevard in Innisfil, you won't miss it. A massive pile of trash that keeps growing by the day.
6: Definitely disappointed.
5: The mountain of unwanted garbage is now spilling onto the unassumed road itself. This pile has a hot tub. To regular household trash to toys, it's gone everything, including the bathroom sink.
8: And hopefully people start realizing that it's unacceptable. People that are doing this should be ashamed of themselves. It's unbelievable that you live in a community close to a residential area and you keep dumping garbage.
5: Darren O'Neill first noticed the illegal dump site last week. He's been posting updates online. He's even contacted the town's deputy mayor, who joined us at the site this morning.
9: It shows no love of community. It shows no respect for the neighbors. It's just downright wrong.
5: Kenneth Fowler says he's been told there was a green garbage bin in the area that has since been removed, but the trash remains as people keep dumping garbage at the site. Check this out. Clear as day, a driver captured on video making not one, not two, but three drop-offs. This was recorded by cameras put in place by a developer in the area. That developer tells CTV News it makes sure its bins are left behind fencing to avoid situations just like this. Despite that, the town says the developer has agreed to clean up the mess as it is technically responsible for the roadway while it works in the area.
9: Landfill is less than 20 minutes away. I've driven there myself numerous times. And the fact of the matter is, for someone to do this, it's unconscionable. It shows no care for the community. It shows no lack of... It just shows a complete lack of respect.
25: It's ridiculous to make dumping spots for stuff like that, like the dump.
5: Now, if you have something like this in your neighborhood, the town of Innisfil would like to hear from you. If you happen to witness someone dumping garbage illegally, you're encouraged to not approach. Simply document and report it. Rob Cooper, CTV News, Innisfil.
1: All right, upcycling athletic wear into high fashion creations and supporting women's sports all at the same time. That's what our next guest is all about. And after her successful first show at Fashioners Toronto, solo show, local designer Abby Sanger has her sights set on Paris. Abby, welcome to the CP24 studio.
26: Thank you. Happy to be here.
1: I have to ask you, I got the chance to see your first solo show and it was fantastic, but what got you into wanting to transform, you know, everyday jerseys and athletic wear into high fashion, because you're wearing a few of the pieces right now, but what's kind of the background behind it?
26: Yeah, so I'm really drawn to contrasting fabrics and blending the two. So for me, the blend of sportswear and lace, for example, which is something I'm even wearing today, is something that I love to apply into my designs. And I grew up playing sports as well, and the collection was inspired by the celebration of women in sports. So that was the top inspiration for it, and wanting to highlight these athletes beyond just the game.
1: And speaking of, you know, how you're feeling after your first solo show, how did you feel? Because we saw everything from Scepters jerseys to Tempo jerseys, AFC, everything, but also Raptors. We saw Leafs. We saw a little bit of everything. But how did you feel after that first solo show?
26: It was amazing. I felt so so empowered, and I felt so good to hear the feedback from all the models as well. So we had actual women athletes take on the runway to be part of that story. So hearing their feedback and what it meant to them meant so much to me and even everyone in the crowd who was able to attend and to witness everything. Hearing just what it meant to everyone meant everything to me.
1: We're seeing a little bit here. And up next, you've been selected for Paris Fashion Week, but there's a process to getting there. So explain to me what that's all about.
26: Yes.
1: And congratulations.
26: Thank you so much. Yeah, so getting the invitation to Paris Fashion Week is one thing, but then actually getting an independent brand to Paris is a whole other story. So it's been a process, and we've been documenting the whole journey, which has been so much fun. And we're trying to currently raise some funds to make it a reality, and yeah, seeing where it takes us, and on search for sponsors, investors, and people who align with the brand's mission and wants to help get behind bringing this to life.
10: Can you give us a little kind of like once around of your outfit? Because you guys have to check out this jacket. Can you stand for us?
26: Absolutely.
10: So explain to me the skirt and the top.
26: Yeah, so I am wearing an upcycled lace skirt. So this is one that was also part of the show. And we have a reworked jersey here for my top and the back of it.
10: You got to show the back.
26: I got to show the back.
10: It says hot people watch women's sports.
26: Yes.
10: And that's absolutely correct.
26: That is absolutely correct. So this is what we're wearing today. And yeah, it plays into my personal style as well of blending sportswear with lace, and yeah,
10: it's strong and feminine. So if people want to support you in your journey to get there, because it's incredible that we have a Canadian designer invited to Paris, but as you mentioned, it's a bit of a journey. How can people support you?
26: So if people want to support, they can check out my Instagram, where I'm documenting the whole journey, and there I'll be posting lots of updates.

0: next week, and a lot of places here in the Greater Toronto Area celebrating the Mid-Autumn Festival. And then, of course, a big deal for Canadian wine companies. They're heading to Hong Kong for the big Wine and Dine Festival in Hong Kong. Joining me now is Angie. She's with the Juice Wine Company.
1: Yes.
0: Congratulations.
1: Thank you.
0: Where is your winery located?
1: So we're located in Vineland. Woo! We got some bubbles there this morning. Yes, it's a big kickoff. I mean, this is a really exciting time for Canadian wine.
0: Yeah.
1: It really is. These eight wineries in front of me, which we're going to go through, are all headed to Hong Kong for the first time to celebrate Canadian wine on the world stage. And it's a very exciting time.
0: Okay, so I love this. I love that you're pouring me a bubbly first thing in the morning. Too bad we can't sip it right now.
1: Yes,
0: so
1: just do a little cheers.
0: Okay. Yes. But I love the fact that we're highlighting Canadian wine because it's really important to support local businesses. And then this is a big deal because it's the first time Team Canada has been invited to this festival.
1: Yes, I'm saying now instead of elbows up, we're doing glasses up.
0: Okay, I love
1: right?
0: that.
1: Glasses up with Canadian wine.
0: Yeah.
1: I mean, we're drinking here a Big Head Sparkling Chenin. And just in the last few weeks, actually, Big Head got 100 points from Tony Asper, an acclaimed wine journalist here in Canada. So that's one of the wines that are coming to Hong Kong, which is a Syrah. They've actually, both of their Syrah won 100 points from Tony Asper in the last couple of weeks, which is super exciting.
0: Right.
1: The other 100-point wine that's coming with us is the Oculus from Mission Hill in BC. And that John Schreiner gave 100 points to as well. So we have these amazing wines. I mean, all the wines on our table here today are award-winning, including Checkmate, which is just over here, actually. Chardonnay, I think you're a Chardonnay lover.
0: I'm a Chardonnay girl.
1: Me too. I love my Chardonnay.
0: Okay.
1: Checkmate Chardonnay, one of their wines actually won 100 points as well. So we have 300-point wines coming to us to bring to everybody that's coming to the 160,000 people coming to the Hong Kong Wine and Dine Festival.
0: Now, may I ask, what is a Syrah?
1: Yes, so it's like Shiraz, but it's called Syrah when it comes from mostly cooler climates.
0: Oh.
1: So this is a new trend happening. Black Bank Hill is another Syrah that's coming with us as well.
0: Yeah.
1: Just won some great points in Decanter as well. We're looking at these cool climate varietals coming to fruition, and really here in Canada, I mean, we're inspired by tradition.
0: Yes.
1: We're inspired by Europe, the great wines of Europe.
0: Right.
1: But here, we got to know our land. In the last 50 years, we've taken our land, our terroir, our glacial geology from the West Coast into Ontario, and we are making the best wines we have ever made in the history of Canadian wine right now.
0: Amazing. And with the Mid-Autumn Festival, a lot of families are going to be celebrating this weekend, and of course on Tuesday, the big day. These are good pairings for Asian dishes.
1: Oh my gosh. Like I say, glasses up to Canadian wine.
0: Yeah.
1: But between the Quail's Gate Chardonnay Quail's Gate Chardonnay over here from BC, which is one of my favorites. I believe it's available in the LCBO from BC, and also my wine here. We have a wonderful Riesling. The rosé is available at the LCBO as well. And we have this wonderful wine from Cloudsley down in Vineland. So we're looking at four Chardonnays here, a Riesling and some reds.
0: Yes.
1: And the versatility on the table when it comes to Canadian wine is really what it's all about. Exceptionally crafted wines that when you put them on the table, people go, wow, that's delicious.
0: Yeah.
1: I didn't know Canada made such astonishing wines.
0: And what a great time to explore that now, especially with everything that's going on in terms of, you know,
1: the world.
0: The world. Yes.
1: This
0: is your first time going to Hong Kong.
1: I'm very excited. I'm flying across to the other side of the world to be a Canadian wine ambassador to help showcase our amazing wines of Canada and be an ambassador
0: for us.
1: You're
0: going to love it. I've been there, and it's a spectacular city.
1: Well, the food.
0: Yes.
1: I mean, our wines. You're going to know more than anybody that the wines that we craft really do. Actually, the acidity and the freshness pair so nicely with those Asian flavors on the dish, right?
0: Okay. Thank you so much. So again, a great selection here, and I love the fact that we're supporting Canadian wineries, which is really important right now. And Angie, have a good time in Hong Kong. Thank you so much.
1: Thank you.
0: I thought I had the best job. I think you have the best job. Well, cheers to that. We're going to take a break here on CP24 Breakfast. More to come. This smells lovely, though.
1: Oh.
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0: always fragrant, always inviting. It's time to celebrate your milestones, birthdays, anniversaries, all the good things. We're going to get right to it, the very first one of the morning, wishing a very happy 26th birthday to Kishini with lots of love from your family and friends. Happy 11th birthday to Stefan or Stefan. We love you very much and are so proud of you from your mom, dad, little brother Philip, and the rest of your family. Happy 7th birthday to Harper. Lots of love from your mom, dad, Brooks, and Sugar. Happy 11th birthday to the princess, Zainab, from mom, dad, brother Damien, and the rest of your extended family in Canada and St. Vincent, especially Uncle Kenville. Lots of love to the moon and back. Happy 6th birthday to the one and only Sunset Rain. You are the best and your family loves you so much. Lots of love from your mom, dad, and family. Happy 14th birthday to this little one. Lots of love from your mom, dad, and whole family. And a happy, less glorious 13th birthday to Nishira. Love mommy, daddy, your siblings, Auntie Anne, Uncle Henry. We love you dearly and wish you a very happy 13th birthday. Happy 8th birthday to Adriana. Keep shining, dancing, laughing, and being your amazing self. We love you and are so proud of you. Lots of love from your mom, dad, and family. And a happy 88th birthday to Papa Lino with lots of love from your awesome family. And wishing this very special boy, Sebastian, a very happy 8th birthday. Keep smiling, having fun, keep scoring all those goals in the soccer fields. Lots of love from your mom, dad, and Sophia. And a happy 7th birthday to Samuel. Your family hopes and prays you have a fantastic day and can't wait to celebrate with you soon. Lots of love from your mom, dad, sister, Bella, brothers, Isaiah, and EJ Prince. Pardon me, happy 6th birthday to this sweet boy, Jake. Lots of love from your family. From Yaya, me, Mammy G's, Tyler, Mommy Star, and Mom and Dad. Pardon me, I'm just so excited. Happy 84th birthday to Audrey from your kids, grandchildren, and great-grandchildren. Wishing you many more to come. And a happy 2nd birthday to Caden from Mommy, Nana, Grandpa, Ace, Owen, and the rest of your family. And a happy 65th birthday, or anniversary, sorry, to Anna and Gino. Lots of love from your family. We love getting your birthdays, anniversaries, and all your celebrations. You can send them to milestones@cp24.com. Pardon me. Don't forget those name pronouncers. I'm just so choked up. I'm so emotional celebrating all your celebrations. We'll have more news, weather, and traffic after the break.
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11: Betting on Buffalo? 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
15: 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Do the math.
16: Or you could go with the score. Oh.
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0: Good morning. You're watching CP24 at breakfast. I'm not squinting because I'm skeptical. I'm squinting because the sun is out. Should have grabbed my sunglasses, but it is a beautiful start to the day. Again, it takes a little bit to get to that warmer point, but we're going to have a beautiful day ahead of us. It's going to be a little breezy, though, into the afternoon. We have an easterly wind right around 40 kilometers an hour, but we are into the first official day of the fall season. So this is kind of how it goes now. We have those cooler starts to the day, and then it warms up. We're still sitting around 10, 11 degrees here in the city of Toronto and across the GTA, but we are warming up ever so slightly. As we head in towards the afternoon, we'll see a daytime high sitting right around 18, and then from there is when we start to get a little bit warmer into the rest of the week. Not much in the way of any active weather over the next couple of days, so something to look forward to, although it is going to be a bit of a fresher start to some of our mornings. We're at least temperature-wise holding on to a pretty decent start. I think we're going to the weatherboards. Alrighty. We're going to, right now, maybe get ready for our 8:30 headlines. We're going to do your weather. Okay, we are holding on temperature-wise. Again, right around 11 degrees right now with a fairly moderate easterly wind. As we step our way in towards the next couple of days, things are going to start to warm up ever so slightly. So we're into the kind of upper teens right now, into the low 20s as we head in towards the end of the week. And by the weekend, very comfortable. And by Monday, Tuesday next week, even just a hint of a humidex. So not much in the way of any active weather. So it makes it easier to get out and get active over the next couple of days if you've got anything that you have going on. And speaking of activities, heading into the weekend, this setup behind me, Etobicoke Rib Fest, taking place through your Friday, Saturday, and Sunday. A fantastic forecast over the next couple of days to eat some ribs and support the CP24 Chum Christmas Wish. It's all happening. You bring an unwrapped toy for anywhere from zero to teenage years, but I'll have more details on that coming up throughout the morning. And overall, the forecast, not too bad. Again, a cooler start to the day. We started off just about 10 degrees. We've not seen too much of a change temperature-wise, but the sunshine coming out makes all the difference in the world. So as we step in towards the end of the week, gets a little warmer by your Saturday and Sunday, even warmer. And by the beginning of next week, we'll be sitting again around 23 degrees with it just feeling close to 24. So again, just that sprinkle, that hint of a humidex. We'll have more on your full forecast coming up. Right now, we're going to, there we go. Temperatures right across the country. It's a little cooler right now, again, still through Ottawa. But here in the city, we're up to 11 degrees. We'll advance our board so you can see your temperatures more regionally here in southern Ontario. Again, a cooler start for so many people to the day. But as we get ready to head in towards your afternoon, we'll start to see a warm-up. We'll advance our boards if we can to make sure we can see our temperatures a little bit closer here around southern Ontario. High pressure holding firm, meaning we don't have much in the way of any active weather. Right now, sitting at 11 here in the city, 7 through Peterborough, 8 in Ottawa, and 10 for our friends in Niagara. Still seeing some of those frost warnings in portions of northern and eastern Ontario that will continue into the day tomorrow. So keep that in mind, a fresher start for our friends up there. Again, our winds fairly moderate. East-northeasterly right now, just around 15 kilometers an hour, but those gusts are going to start to pick up. Your satellite radar picture, pretty empty. No active weather anywhere really in the province, so at least it's a cooler and clearer start to the day. Over the next couple of days, again, your future system is not really making anything going on because there's not anything happening. We have high pressure, again, holding firm, so not really much in the way of any cloud cover either. So lots to kind of look forward to there. And over the next 7 days, again, we do a slow but steady climb to the seasonal point and then just above. So a fantastic forecast, if I do say so myself, to spend some time outdoors. Now, your 8:30 headlines.

0: right. It was a pretty heated mayoral debate last night among the three top contenders, the candidates for City Hall, hosted by the Toronto Region Board of Trade at U of T. This one focused on affordability. We'll have a recap coming up. And a large chunk of Oshawa is dealing with a power outage after a vehicle crashed into a hydro pole this morning. We'll tell you how many customers are affected. Also, Toronto police are on the scene of a fire at a business on Carlaw and Eastern Avenue earlier this morning. That stretch of road has been reopened. We'll check in with Courtney Heels for more details. All right, 8:30 on your Wednesday morning, September the 23rd. Hello, Toronto. Thanks so much for joining us. I'm Jennifer Shung. Nick is off today. As you saw, Jess Smith is outside, and it is sunny out there, even though this is the first official day of fall. Temperatures are cooler, and this morning we're only at the double digits, 11 degrees right now, feeling like 11, but we will climb to a high of about 18 degrees. So let's check in once more with Jess Smith outside in our parking lot in front of the Ribfest setup, which so many people in our building are excited about. Time to chow down later on this morning, and I bet it smells wonderful.
1: Jen, it does. We don't have smell-o-vision yet as far as our technology goes, but if you could smell how good it smells outside, you would also be very excited. We're getting ready for Etobicoke Rib Fest this weekend, so lots to look forward to. But temperature-wise right now, although it is still a little fresher outside, at least the sun is out. You know what? I ain't mad at it. We had a cooler start to the day for sure, but now we're starting to see that heating slowly start to build. We have 11 degrees right now. Again, no humidex, no wind chill. We're just straight up 11 degrees with a northeasterly wind right now about 15 kilometers an hour. High pressure holding firm, meaning we have absolutely no active weather over the next couple of days. And as we head in towards the end of the week, we are into the 20s. More on your full forecast coming up. Right now, I'll send things over to Maytel for a look at that drive. With the sun out, Maytel, maybe it's a little bit trickier out there.
2: Well, definitely, unless you don't have any sunglasses, it's not going to be great. If you do have them, you might have a chance if they're polarized. So, having a look at your major routes, we do have some new problems into the desk on the 401 westbound out by Salem. I'm just trying to scan the cameras and find this problem. Haven't found it just yet, but oh, here it is, westbound 401 through Salem. It's a truck off to the Bullnose. It was initially in the right lane. So there is still some volume on the west 401 from Brock Street towards Salem, but that's where it finally does open up. Also, hearing of a new problem on the 401 by Winston Churchill. Another one I'm scanning for, haven't quite spotted, but you can see eastbound side, everyone is starting to slow just by Winston Churchill, so there must be something just beyond it. Other than that, the 401 through the city, you've got lots of volume, nothing unusual there. The Don Valley Parkway southbound, very slow towards Bloor. Cameras freezing on me, and you'll find the eastbound Gardner also a very busy drive into the downtown core.
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2: CoastDirect.ca. Now let's check in with Susan Nguyen over at TTC Transit Control and find out how things are doing over there. Good morning, Susan.
4: Good morning, Maytel. So good news, Carla has reopened up at Eastern there. So our 72 PAVE have resumed their regular routing through that area. So that means we have no problems report anywhere in our system. It's smooth sailing across our subway network, and the roads are also wide open for all our streetcars and buses. 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Over to you, Jen.
0: Okay, Susan, thank you. Well, some good news for drivers. Carlaw Avenue is now reopened near Eastern after being closed in Leslieville following a fire at a business. CP24's Courtney Hills joins us live from the scene with the latest on this. And Courtney, are you getting any indication yet from police whether or not they're treating this fire as suspicious yet?
5: Mm-hmm. We have reached out to Toronto Police. They are involved in this investigation. In fact, we're hearing from fire crews that this is now in the hands of Toronto Police investigators. But is it suspicious? They say it's too early to know. I mean, this fire started only a couple of hours ago. It's along Carlaw, as you say. They've reopened the road. But the business behind me, are guys, that's now taped off. They've got the Toronto fire crews outside on fire watch. They also have Toronto Police officers out front investigating. This business, I'm hearing from neighbors, is a Hell's Angels retail shop. I'm not not sure exactly how busy it is, but I do know it's a well-known business in this neighborhood. And this morning, again, I can see the yellow tape up. The window's quite broken. It's possible, you know, that was part of the fire response, just trying to get in as they were fighting this fire. It all unfolded just after 6 this morning. Emergency crews were called here. They say there were visible flames at the time. They put the fire out. Again, now fire watch. So they're just making sure there are no hot spots or there's no sort of flare-up. And now it's in the hands of police. Again, we've reached out to see, is there a chance they know if it's suspicious? It's still too early at this point. They will be talking to neighbors, residents. I talked to one neighbor very briefly who said that she, you know, heard of the fire early this morning, saw the response, a significant response. Even when we got here, Jen, not that long ago, you know, they had police on both sides of the road. The road shut down so they could respond to this situation. Now the road is reopened. Now they're focused on the investigation. What sparked this fire and why? So more to come, but it is a developing story in the Leslieville neighborhood this morning. Fire at what appears to be this Hells Angels retail shop. Police are involved in investigating this one, waiting to see what the next steps will be. Over to you.
0: Okay, CP24's Courtney Hills joining us live from the Leslieville area. Thank you. And right now it's time for Candid Carol with the host of the Bill Carroll Show, heard weekdays on CFRA Ottawa Plus from 9 to 10 on News Talk 1010. We say good morning to Bill. Hey, Bill, good to see you. So let's start with last night's mayoral debate between Olivia Chow, Brad Bradford, and Chris Alexander. Obviously, affordability is the top issue, it seems. And Brad Bradford proposing that he would freeze property taxes in his first year as mayor. What did you make of this?
6: Well, it was actually a pretty exciting debate. At least I watched just the highlights, so maybe wasn't as exciting as the highlights make it look. But yeah, there was that moment, which you don't see very often in these kind of debates, that someone makes a major policy announcement like a property tax freeze. That was kind of a big deal. I thought Olivia Chow had a great moment. The audience reacted to it when she blamed him for the budget mess that she claimed she had to clean up with massive property tax increases once she took over as mayor. I think it's a bit of a stretch that you're vice chair of the budget committee and somehow you're responsible for all of that. But she got the reaction she wanted and it kind of got her off the hook. But I really think it's interesting that when we get to municipal elections, people get really heated about it because city governments, they deliver the most basic services, right? They're the most visible. And they take the heat on a lot of things. Affordability is a big issue, but there's not a lot. The federal government is more responsible. The provincial government is more responsible. Municipal governments, it's kind of tough. They need to raise money because we all want our services to be solid and improved. And you really have property taxes and not a lot of other ways to raise serious money. So it's kind of tough. But I can tell you that here in Ottawa, when our mayor was raising property taxes above the 2 or 2.5% that he promised, people were saying, well, it could be worse. He was saying, look what Toronto did. That 9.5% increase in property taxes is going to haunt her. And I think you're starting to see that in the polling, that it's getting kind of exciting. It's narrowing up a little bit.
0: Yeah, it certainly is. Yesterday we spoke with CTV's Scott Reed, who looked at one of the polls from the Toronto Star showing that, you know, Bradford up by one, or Chow down by one, Bradford up by three, and then Chris Alexander sitting in that kind of 10% space there. Did you hear anything from him yesterday to show that, you know, he can kind of break out of that and gain a few more voters?
6: You know, I actually looked for that. I spent some time this morning thinking, okay, did he have that moment that the other two had? And I would have to say, not that I noticed. Mm-hmm. I think it's probably time for him to take a serious look in the mirror and say, because he had said, you know, if I can't win this, I'll step away. This might be the time. If he doesn't see any kind of bump after this debate, I think he'd be better off walking away from it. And let's bring this down to a two-person race. And then Toronto can have a real decision to make.
0: Yeah, interesting. And there were also kind of jabs thrown when Brad Bradford kind of said to Olivia Chow, hey, you should have been at that Prime Minister Carney Investment Summit. Out of all the projects announced by these billionaires, there's only kind of one or two here happening in the city of Toronto. What did you make of that?
6: Yeah, that's not the way I would have gone after her on that. I think some of her lack of attention to events around the Jewish community, to me, is as a citizen, that's one of the areas that concerns me more about her. Her attitude on that concerns me more than being at this summit. But then I'm not overly impressed yet with this global economic summit anyway. Lots of promises were made, but let's wait to see when the money actually flows in.
7: Yeah. Okay. We have that UN General Assembly in New York happening, and have yet to see if our prime minister will be face to face with U.S. President Donald Trump. But this tariff war keeps going. Okay. Bill Carroll, thank you so much. We'll chat with you again on Friday. Have a good day.
6: All right. Have a good couple of days.
7: Thank you. And just a reminder, you can listen to The Bill Carroll Show Monday to Friday here in Toronto starting at 9 a.m. on News Talk 1010. Well, foodies, listen up. The fifth edition of the Michelin Guide for the Toronto region is now out. No new restaurants were awarded this year, but 14 maintained their one-star rating. All but one of the restaurants are located in Toronto. Michelin says restaurants with one star use top-quality ingredients and prepare dishes with distinct flavors to a consistently high standard. Pearl Morissette, I've been meaning to check this out, located in Niagara region, held on to its two-star rating this year. No restaurant in the region, though, has been awarded three stars since the Michelin Guide launched here in Toronto in 2022. And in Pakistan, one restaurant is drawing in customers from far and wide thanks to new high-tech waiters. The robots have some AI-powered functions, including talking to customers to guide them through the menu. The restaurant manager in Karachi says the two machines are not used during busy hours. Instead, the robots serve when things are quieter, but they have become a major attraction. Look at that. All right, and the Hong Kong Wine and Dine Festival is returning to the Central Harbourfront area in Hong Kong on October 29th, bringing together the finest chefs, wineries, restaurants, and so much more. Jian Lee has a cool assignment this morning with a preview, including a new Canadian connection to the festival. Good morning, G. Oh my gosh, it looks wonderful there. And we know that the Hong Kong dining scene is one of the top in the world.
8: It's one of the top in the world. This is a huge festival in Hong Kong, and I love the fact that for the first time ever, we're sending a Team Canada to this event in terms of representing our wines. And then, of course, we have Chef Lung here, world-renowned Alvin Lung, who is also going to be attending this festival. This is a big deal that Team Canada is heading out to the Hong Kong Wine and Dine Festival.
9: It is. And, you know, living in Hong Kong, being Chinese, but also, you know, growing up here, in Scarborough, great place. I'm very proud. Very proud to bring, especially, you know, this nectar, this Canadian wine.
8: It's a big deal. And then, of course, this weekend is a big deal. It's the Mid-Autumn Festival. Everyone's celebrating this weekend right into Tuesday. Mm-hmm. How big of a deal is this for Asian countries?
9: Mid-Autumn?
8: Yeah.
9: Mid-Autumn is very big. Mm-hmm. Very big. I think, you know, there's a lot of celebration. We have the moon cakes and, of course, food, so a lot of celebration. Of course, you know, being Chinese, our food is very big in our culture. We celebrate around it.
8: Yes, I see that. So we've got some mooncakes here, and what else do we have right now?
9: Oh, we have dim sum. We have dim sum galore. And when you come to Hong Kong, the first thing you must think of is dim sum, okay? Because it means touch of the heart, and, you know, we're all very touched. So we have some siu mai, we have some fun guas, we have some shrimp toast, another Hong Kong specialty.
8: Shrimp toast.
9: Yeah, because we are surrounded by the sea.
8: Yeah.
9: Okay, and so we got lots of seafood. So one thing you must try is shrimp toast and, of course, cha siu bao.
8: Okay.
9: And this is a staple. We have it for breakfast, we have it for lunch, we have it anytime. Yes. We're free, we have it.
8: Now you're going to make a dish for us.
9: I am going to make a fried rice for you.
8: Yay!
9: Okay, so let's go. He's working on here. Hey, a lot of noise. Let's make sure people sound. Like, you can see what we call wok hei.
8: Yes.
9: So we want, you know, that caramelization, that reaction, okay?
8: Right.
9: So we want to taste a little bit of smokiness in that rice, okay? So that's very important. When you go to Hong Kong, Cantonese cuisine, the world of wok hei, okay, or wok air.
8: I love that. Okay.
9: All right, let's go. All right. So, this is our specialty.
8: What are some of the ingredients in this dish?
9: Well, we have here a little bit of bean sprout. We have lots of vegetables. We have all Chinese olive leaf. You can see that's giving that beautiful kind of olive color or green color. And then, of course, there's some rice in there. Of course.
8: Yes, of course.
9: Now, top that off, we have some what we call Singapore crunch. Now, Hong Kong is very diversified in its cuisine. Mm-hmm. We have Western, we have Eastern, so we have everything there. So, you know, when you come to Hong Kong, it's not just for the Chinese. You know, there's great French restaurant and, you know, fantastic Italian, everything,
2: yeah.
9: including my restaurant, okay?
2: Yes.
9: You come to my restaurant. Come to my restaurant. I need the money, okay? Okay, so anyway, so I put in the Singapore crunch, which is, you know, kind of cereal, curry powder, a bit of, I don't know what else is in there. If I tell you the recipe, I'll have to kill you. But anyway, and then I have some, you know, beautiful gnocchi mushroom, which we dried, okay?
2: Gosh.
9: So we got the crunch, we got the comfort, we have everything. Would you like to taste? Would you like to taste?
2: I would love
9: there
2: to taste
9: you go,
2: this.
9: Please,
2: and
9: thank
2: while
9: you.
2: I'm trying this, you're yeah. getting ready to open a new restaurant in Markham. Tell me a little bit about
9: yes,
2: this.
9: What it's is called it? Leo, uh-huh. and it's an Asian chop house. So it's lots of seafood, chops, you know, like pork chops, lamb chops, yeah. steaks, great steaks, and beautiful desserts, okay? All in one roof. Pan Asian called Leo. Markham, okay? Downtown Markham.
2: I love that. So it's a soft launch, but when are you getting ready to officially open?
9: Well, I think in October we should be ready.
2: Okay.
9: Okay, and of course, you know, I know earlier you were with Ange.
2: This is so good.
9: I know earlier you were with Ange, and, you know, she was, I think this is her wine. Mm. This is called The Juice.
2: The juice wine
9: the
2: company.
9: Juice. It hasn't killed anybody.
2: No.
9: Old people get that joke. I need the larger glass.
2: Okay, for sure.
9: Okay.
2: So we're going to cheers to, what do we say during the Mid-Autumn Festival?
9: I think we just say, you know.
2: Happy
9: Mid-Autumn Festival.
2: Happy Mid-Autumn Festival. Well, cheers to
9: cheers.
2: That. And have a great time in Hong Kong when you go.
9: Thank you.
2: Cheers. We're going to take a break here on CP24 Breakfast. More to come. Oh, that smells so good.
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30: Now, I don't mean to make everybody jealous who's watching right now, but the barbecue behind me smells so insanely good, and that's thanks to the Pitmaster Bernie Grill. I'm going to say Israel. It's girl, but we're going to say grill. Welcome. Good morning from Camp 31 Barbecue. What is it about your barbecue that, you know, sets it apart? Because I feel like you guys are used to being up in competition against some of the best in the world, but you guys, number one?
31: We always rock it out. We're always up in the top three, if not always number one. We have so many trophies that we don't even carry them around anymore. Breakfast of champs. What our ribs are 30 years of excellence. So our recipe is 30 years old, and we haven't changed it for 30 years.
30: If it ain't broke, don't fix it.
31: It ain't broke. It ain't broke. So we've added different sauces. So we have 7 different flavors of sauces now. Our original one still wins all our trophies.
30: Of the new ones, do you have any favorites? Because, you know, you can't go wrong with the original, but is any in that 7, is there one that's maybe a second favorite?
31: Actually, I'm fond on the jerk sauce that we have now.
30: You and me both.
31: Oh, yeah. It caramelizes on the chicken.
30: Yeah.
31: It is beautiful, and you'll enjoy it.
30: Listen, as a person with Jamaican roots and a aficionado of all things jerk flavored, I can appreciate that. I have to be, careful to not forget the cornbread. I've heard it's also legendary, but talk to me about that because it looks fantastic.
31: Well, here it is. It's breakfast.
30: I'm going to sample. You explain what it is, and I'm going to eat.
31: Well, I can't explain what it is. It's cornbread. Mm-hmm. It is not, it's sweet cornbread. Mm-hmm. So if you're used to the South, it usually doesn't have a lot of sugar in it. But in Canada, we put sugar in it, make it a little sweeter because it's more like a sweet treat here mm-hmm. in Canada. Where it's not sweet in the South.
30: I can concur, it is delicious. People coming up this weekend, what should they be asking for? Do they sample a little bit of everything? Can they sample a little bit of everything, or should they go and come back, digest and come back?
31: Well, listen, there's 5 great rib teams. And so I think you should go around and try all their sauces out. So we offer samples of our sauces. You get an idea of what they're like. But every team is different. Every team uses different wood, different rub, different sauces. So everyone will be unique to what you're trying. So sample the sauces. Don't necessarily look at the lineups because the lineups, you know, they're some people go faster, some people go slower. We're a professional rib team, so we go pretty quick. So lineup doesn't mean it's the best rib. What you should do is sample it. And then go to the front and have a little bit from everyone. And then once you, if you're a family of 4 or 5, then go get your big meal. We have a grand slam, which includes all our pieces, which is brisket, sausage, pulled pork, our ribs, cornbread, beans, coleslaw. And we also have mac and cheese.
30: You had me at everything on that list. It sounds delicious. Remind people of the times they can come find you. Is it Friday, Saturday, and Sunday?
31: Yeah, from 11 till 11, all 3 days except Sunday. We quit a little early. Unless you want to stick around, we'll stay for you.
30: hang out. Well, can you push? Don't let anybody else have this. Put this aside for me, okay?
31: All right.
30: Cool, we got it?
31: Yeah, you got it.
30: Bless. All right. He's going to hold on to my snacks. But I have my other friends over here, Rick and Melody. Now, I'm going to scoot in the middle here for the two of you. The wish is something that people look forward to supporting every single year. But how much have you seen that need grow? And why is it so important, Melody, to continue to show your support?
0: Absolutely. I mean, it's no secret that the cost of living continues to be on the rise. And we serve about 250,000 children and their families each year. So we're already getting requests. People are reaching out to us and asking if they can get on that list. We've got charities who submit orders. So it's happening right now. These orders and requests are coming in immediately.
30: Now, Rick, I know you guys have some special things that you do, and there's someone very special that's getting kind of a fun thing going on this weekend, but give me more details, because you guys have such a connection to the Wish, and people can probably hear in the background some rock and roll music, and there's a connection to that too.
1: Yeah, well, we have an amazing AC/DC tribute on the Saturday night, and with the recent cancellation at the Rogers Stadium, there was one gentleman, his last wish, and unfortunately he's going to be passing soon, his last wish was to see AC/DC one more time in concert, and it broke his heart, it broke his family's heart not to be able to have that happen. So speaking of wishes, we're going to give this gentleman his wish. We've already made arrangements with the family. They're going to be coming, bringing his whole team, his whole health team, and we're going to make sure he has the best hospitality so we get to see the next best thing to the real AC/DC. It's Hell and Back, which you guys are going to see in a few minutes. They're going to put on an explosive show. But RibFest X, it's all about bringing friends and family together. And these moments are really, really special that we can just show how much we care about people and how RibFest connects with the community.
30: And I feel like you guys have such a connection to the Wish. So people can come and bring toys. So you're granting wishes. You're helping to fill wishes. Why is it so important to what you guys stand for as a core value?
1: RibFest is all about community, and in these communities, we want to help people. And as you can see, we've already raised 750 toys. We've collected, our goal is 1,000. So this weekend, we're going to give it our last push. So we really ask people to bring a toy, add to the collection. So Chum Christmas Wish, they can do their job this winter and give every kid a Christmas.
30: Remind people of the time, the place, and maybe some of the ribs they should try.
1: Yeah, well, there's 5 teams. You want to try them all. Taste their sauce. It's Friday, Saturday, Sunday. We open at 4 o'clock on Friday, 12 to 8 on Sunday we close. And it's at Colonel Samuel Smith Park in Etobicoke. And you can get all the information at ribfestx.com.
30: Fantastic. It smells amazing. It's going to be amazing. We'll have more news, weather, and traffic coming up and some ribs after the break.
1: All right. Awesome. Thank you.

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0: Well, a bit of some heated rivalry at the Toronto Mayor's debate last night, hosted by the Toronto Region Board of Trade at U of T. The top three candidates squared off, talking about affordability and the economy. We'll have a recap coming up. And Toronto police are on the scene of a fire at a business on Carlaw near Eastern Avenue earlier this morning. We'll check in with CP24's Courtney Heels. And Jenna and Stuart Walker, the sibling duo from the Rec Laws, will join us this half hour to talk about their cross-country tour, Hometown Heroes with Dean Brody. Also, the Hong Kong Wine and Dine Festival is returning to the Central Harbourfront on October 29th for 4 days of great music, food, and wine. Gian Lee joining us this half hour with a preview of some of the Canadian wines also making an appearance at this year's festival. Okay, 9:01 on your Wednesday morning, September the 23rd. Good morning. Thanks so much for joining us on the show. I'm Jennifer Shung. Nick, unfortunately, is off today. Hopefully, he'll be back tomorrow. Let's talk about your weather forecast for this first full day of autumn. It kicked in yesterday at 8 o'clock p.m. We'll take you outside to Jess Smith, hanging out by the setup for Rib Fest outside in our parking lot where things are heating up, and we've got that kind of AC/DC cover band, Hell and Back, playing some groovy tunes this morning, Jess.
1: Listen, I love a good backing track to my weather forecast. I got a belly full of ribs and cornbread, and I got rock and roll music. What more could you ask for?
0: Exactly.
1: For your Wednesday morning? But lots of sunshine out here, Jen. So great for rock and roll and barbecue. I mean, what more could you ask for a combination? A cooler start to the day, but we've seen that warm-up start to gradually begin. And as we head into the afternoon, we're close to seasonal. We'll sit around 18 degrees right now, 11 though. And we're ready to rock out here as we head in towards the afternoon. So if you're heading to Etobicoke Rib Fest on Saturday, you'll be able to check out Hell and Back as they do a very special tribute. Coming up, I'll have a full look at your long-range forecast. We'll talk about your weekend. But right now, I'm going to rock out and send things over to Maytel.
0: Where's my backtrack? Are they going to keep this on for me or what? Okay, let's not get too distracted here. Taking a look at the highways, we definitely have some problems on the 401 eastbound. It's in the express out by Dufferin. The right lane is now blocked off with a collision, so it's still very slow on the 401 eastbound all the way across the city. The westbound side also very slow as well. There was a bit of an issue on the 401 west out by Salem. It looks like it has been cleared out of the way. On to the 403 eastbound by here, Ontario, there was a crash. That has cleared, but it looks like it is starting to pick up once again. Other than that, the Don Valley Parkway, that's a busy drive southbound right down towards Bloor. The Gardner East into downtown, very slow going as well.
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0: CapitalDirect.ca. Okay, some good news for drivers. Carlaw Avenue is now reopened near Eastern after being closed in Leslieville following a fire at a business. CP24's Courtney Heels joins us live from the scene with the latest on the situation there. Good morning, Courtney.
3: Hey, good morning, Jen. And this is a very active investigation at this hour. Both Toronto police, Toronto fire crews involved in this. This was a fire that broke out early this morning. Neighbors telling me this is a Hells Angels retail shop along Carlaw. And behind me, you can see they still have the yellow tape up. There's a fire truck out front, mainly for fire watch. So that means those crews are on standby in case there's another hot spot or a flare up here. And we know they've been here since just after 6 this morning. That's when the call came in over reports of this fire at the business. What we heard from fire crews, there were visible flames. They managed to get here quite quickly, put out the fire. And again, now it's into the investigation. Now, we asked fire if we might be able to get an update, and they're saying this is in the hands of Toronto police. So again, they've put out the fire. We know that they'll be interested in knowing what caused this fire and whether it's suspicious. But if it is suspicious, that will also be in the hands of Toronto police. They'll try to figure out what happened here and why. I've talked to a few neighbors on the street. Many of them just kind of surprised by this. Jen, heard the many different emergency responders first thing this morning, didn't realize there was a fire at this shop. At one point, Carlaw was closed because of just how many people were responding to this fire. But it since reopened. So no traffic issues there, but it's very likely this one lane will be blocked off because of the emergency crews behind me. You can see police here. There's a few across the street as well. They'll also be interested in witnesses and surveillance video. You know, anybody saw anything, heard anything, that sort of thing, to piece this together. So this is the latest from this developing story out of Leslieville this morning. A fire at this store that neighbors tell me is a Hells Angels retail shop. No word yet on if it's suspicious, but there is a full investigation that the police have in their hands here involved in what happened. Over to you.
0: Okay, Courtney Hill is joining us live from Leslieville this morning. Thank you. Meantime, there's a large power outage in Oshawa after a vehicle crashed into a hydro pole. This happened at around 5 a.m. at Simcoe Street and Hillcroft. A minivan went over the curb and hit the pole, snapping it off and pushing it several feet away. The area is closed for repairs, and about 600 customers are still without power. An Orangeville woman pleaded guilty to dangerous driving causing death in the 2024 road rage incident that left a man dead. According to an agreed statement of facts, 40-year-old Alicia Beardad was heading south on the 400 near Cookstown when she was cut off by another driver. The vehicles were then seen changing lanes and weaving through traffic, reaching speeds of 140 kilometers per hour. When she prevented the other driver to pass in the fast lane, he crashed into a barrier and crossed into oncoming traffic. Six vehicles were involved in the crash. 21-year-old Fabian Acuna died at the scene. Beardat pleaded guilty before the five-day trial began, and sentencing is set for November. Sentencing is also set to begin for Kenneth Law, the man who admitted to selling self-harm products online. The former chef from Mississauga pleaded guilty to 14 counts of aiding suicide in May after initially being charged with 14 counts of first-degree murder. According to an agreed statement of facts, Law sent about 1,200 packages of products, including sodium nitrite, to addresses in 40 countries, knowing that people buying them would likely use them for suicide. Family and friends of those who have died will deliver victim impact statements over the next few days. Law faces up to 14 years in prison. Well, the top three candidates for the city's top jobs squared off at another mayoral debate last night. Olivia Chow, Brad Bradford, and Chris Alexander took part in the debate at U of T, hosted by the Toronto Region Board of Trade and moderated by Toronto Star's editor-in-chief, Nicole McIntyre. It covered a wide range of topics, including growing the city's economy, housing, land use, and affordability.
4: And so I think that is...
5: There is a lot of optimism in our city. I met with the top manufacturing teams, that there were at least 15, 16 of them. I brought them together as the mayor economic action team. We met for a good hour and a half. You know what they told me? They said this is the time for unity. This is the time for optimism. Okay, so
4: having a meeting is insufficient. It's insufficient when none of the projects on that list were here in Toronto. And Chris, I am surprised that you are unaware of the federal government's role in funding transit, in supporting housing, in making city building infrastructure investments here in the city of Toronto.
6: The federal
4: That's
6: government,
4: what mayor, they do.
6: It
4: they
6: was
4: do
6: an investment, there. Private investment and, summit.
4: No, no,
6: it's
4: but
6: BlackRock that was here, not the federal government.
4: To not have
6: the
4: projects
6: investor.
4: That are available to discuss regarding housing.
6: Are you,
4: trans,
6: do you want to privatize the TTC?
4: No, nobody's talking about
6: that. Well, you just proposed.
0: All right. Election date is set for October 26th with an advance voting set for October 6th to the 11th. Keep in mind that the deadline to register to vote by mail is tomorrow. Ella Langley's hit song, Choosin' Texas, is now the longest running number one single in Billboard Hot 100 history.

0: The queen of Christmas ballads has been dethroned. Ella Langley is Choosing Texas topped the chart for a record 23 weeks, beating Mariah Carey's All I Want for Christmas by a week. Choosing Texas debuted on the Hot 100 on November 25th and became Langley's first top 10 hit in January. It has also topped the Hot Country Songs chart for 41 weeks now. And staying with music, a mysterious rock duo from Quebec took home the top honor of the Polaris Music Prize. Angine de Poitrine, I hope I'm saying that right, won both Canadian Record of the Year and the Top Song Awards based on voting by 200 music industry experts. The anonymous costume-clad band accepted the award in their signature polka dot outfits at Massey Hall. They claim to be extraterrestrials from another planet and only communicate in a made-up language consisting of chirps and squeaks. Their manager thanked the judges for recognizing what he called weird and complex music. All right, it's an ambitious goal aimed at changing the future of cancer care. The Princess Margaret Cancer Center is launching a huge new fundraising campaign, and they're doing it with a massive donation, $100 million from an anonymous donor. CTV's Raheem Ladani has more on the donation and the campaign's goals.
1: This truly is an extraordinary campaign goal, $2.5 billion. The hope is that it will redefine the future of cancer care. I had the pleasure of getting to know Beth. She's a patient here at Princess Margaret, and she says the funds raised will be life-changing.
2: I'm not able to work right now because I am a teacher and I don't have an immune system. I can't always take care of my children and show up for them in the way that I would like.
1: That's how Beth Johnston's life has changed since being diagnosed with acute lymphoblastic leukemia nearly 3 years ago.
2: My options were palliative care or start chemo within 5 hours. I was 35 at the time.
1: Johnston walked through the doors of the Princess Margaret Cancer Center, just like 400,000 other patients do every year. Now, in an effort to continue delivering world-class care and accelerate scientific breakthroughs, the Princess Margaret Cancer Foundation is launching an historic campaign to raise $2.5
3: billion. $2.5
1: billion
3: is an ambitious goal. We're launching the largest, most impactful fundraising campaign in Canadian cancer history.
1: The funds will target specific areas, including catching cancer early, survivorship and mental health resources, and advancing new treatments with fewer side effects.
3: We think one day we'll look back at people who have had to undergo toxic chemotherapy, dealing with things like hair loss and diarrhea and nausea, and we'll go, oh my gosh, that was when we used to treat cancer patients with toxic chemotherapy, and we're not going to do that anymore.
1: That type of innovation has already inspired an anonymous donor to make a gift of $100 million. The mystery donor has a personal connection to cancer and believes in the Princess Margaret's mission to create a world free from the fear of the disease.
4: There's a movement in our cancer center to stop thinking of ourselves as just a treatment center, but as a center that actually can prevent cancers. People should be very hopeful about where we are and remembering that if you do your screening, if we can pick up your cancer early, we're going to find cures for you as we move forward.
1: There are no other details about who this mystery donor is, only that they were inspired by the work being done at Princess Margaret and hope this $100 million will change the lives of cancer patients in Toronto and around the world. Raheem Ladani, CTV News, Toronto.
5: Across this country, every town has its heroes.
6: Mm-hmm. The ones who show up for their team, their neighbors, their people.
7: 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This fall, we're bringing country music across Canada to celebrate the hometown heroes from coast to coast.
5: The ones who build our communities.
0: Canada's most celebrated artists, Dean Brody and the Reklaws, are joining forces this fall for their co-headlining Hometown Heroes National Tour. So joining us live in the studio once again are power brother and sister duo, Jenna and Stuart Walker from the Reklaws, to tell us more about this massive cross-country tour. Kicking off, actually, it already kicked off, but tomorrow night in Toronto at RBC Amphitheatre. Welcome back. It's so great to see you guys again.
8: It's so nice to see you.
0: Yeah, I know. It's been a hot minute, but every time we talk, you guys are always up to doing new and big things, from hosting the CCMAs to now your latest single, which is called Hometown Heroes.
8: Yes.
0: I love the song. Jenna, maybe talk about the inspiration behind

0: like, obviously we wrote it about the Blue Jays, but it's about like everybody who just gets up and works every day. It doesn't matter even if you're country or not. It's just like acknowledging the unsung heroes across the country. Exactly to your point, I think that we want to try every night to like acknowledge or bring someone on stage or just like have a story about somebody from the town we're in, you know, like that's like something we're trying to aim to do.
1: Mm-hmm. Yeah, and talk about Dean Brody. I mean, he's a powerhouse, just like you guys, releasing his 10th studio album.
2: Crazy.
1: You guys, how did you guys become friends?
2: It's just been through the music, honestly. We always joke, we used to listen to Dean Brody, like, on our farm growing up, and to say that we're going on a headlining tour with him is kind of mind-boggling for us. But yeah, he's been a great friend of ours, and we've done so many songs with him. He's cut so many of our songs that we've written. Mm. Yeah. So we feel really a part of his story. And
0: our first time going across the country was 2019. Right. We opened for him, and now we're co-headlining. It's just
1: full circle. Wow, yeah, totally a full circle moment.
2: Crazy, yeah.
1: You've done so many collaborations with so many different artists. I mean, the one you did with Sasha on What the Truck, that one really blew up as well. When you guys do collaborations these days, you know, with country stars or that you've listened to while you were just beginning, to people that are newer, I guess you're now in that kind of veteran stage where people are like, oh my gosh, the Reckless. I can't believe we're teaming up with you. What's that been like?
2: It's been cool. I mean, we kind of were the people that were doing duets with people for a while, or collabs. And it was such an honor to do that. I mean, you get to like help people along, and we've had a lot of people help us. So we know what that feels like, and we love to encourage new artists all the time because it can be a scary world.
0: Yeah, and we've been there. Definitely been there.
1: Yeah, I love how it seems like we speak to a lot of country artists, and it seems like the community, the songwriting community, the artists, they just gel so well together, and they support one another. Stuart, I got to talk about country music. It's really having its moment. I mean, thanks to you guys and all the artists before you, but Ella Langley's Choosing Texas.
0: My God. Oh, yeah.
1: Smash. I mean, beating out like, Mariah Carey. Yeah.
2: Would have been a good one to write.
0: Where was I that day?
1: That's pretty remarkable.
2: Crazy.
0: Absolutely. No, country's like, it's slowly just become the thing, and I keep on waiting for it to go down, but it just like keeps blending with all the genres. We've stolen Beyonce and Post Malone. We're hoping to steal more. I just feel like it's the hot stuff right now, and it hasn't changed, and I hope that that's what continues for us at least.
1: Okay, well, hey, good luck on this tour tomorrow night. I think, are tickets still
2: available? There's still some tickets. Okay. You guys come. It's going to be so much fun. We're like, we're nervous, but so excited.
0: No, it's a massive bucket list. Like, we've gone to this venue so many times to see all our favorite artists. So the fact that our name's on the bill is terrifying, like Jenna's saying, but also amazing.
1: Yeah, it's huge. RBC Amphitheater, and people can get tickets at hometownheroes.ca.
2: Yes.
1: Okay, Jenna and Stuart Walker, so lovely to see you both again.
0: Great to see
2: you. Thank you for having us.
1: Congrats and good luck with everything.
2: Oh, we love you.
1: Okay, we'll leave you with more from their latest single, Hometown Heroes.

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3: That's a Saturday.
4: No, I swear it's...
3: Oh, yeah. All right, we are getting ready to celebrate the Mid-Autumn Festival. Many Asian countries do this everywhere, including right here in the Greater Toronto Area. I love the fact that we can celebrate all of these beautiful festivals here in Toronto. Joining me now is Christopher Siu. He is the founder of Dango. Hi, good morning.
5: Hi, good morning.
3: Okay, so for anyone watching at home, the Mid-Autumn Festival is quite a big celebration in Asian countries. Tell me a little bit more of what you remember and how special it is for you.
5: For sure. So growing up, Mid-Autumn Festival was a huge celebration in our family. We'd always gather with all of our relatives and go for a special dinner, be a chance for us to catch up, talk about other things and just enjoy the moon together while eating moon cakes and having dinner.
3: It's essentially like a Thanksgiving gathering.
5: Absolutely. Those are the origins of it. Yeah. Started as a post-harvest festival, and over time it just became more involved about family, gathering, reunion. And the overarching theme is always the fullness and roundness of the moon. That's why it's always held on the 15th day of the 8th lunar month, and this is when the moon is supposed to be the brightest and fullest. And the idea is that the family's togetherness and reunion is just like the fullness and roundness of the moon. And no matter where you are in the world, even if you're not with your family, you're always watching the same moon together.
3: That is beautiful. And so hence the moon cakes. Okay, so you've got a few samples here that Dango makes. Mm-hmm. Please.
5: Absolutely. So we do two styles of moon cakes, although moon cakes are different all across Asia. Every country in Asia kind of does their own style. Yeah. We do one that's very popular in southern China. So these are baked moon cakes. And to the right here, we also have these snow skin moon cakes. And the baked ones are more of a cookie that's been wrapped in some sort of a lotus seed paste. Most traditionally, it is lotus seed paste with a salted egg yolk in the center. And of course, the same principle with the roundness of the moon cake and the roundness of the salted egg yolk. So I'll cut this open quickly just so we can see it.
3: I see. Okay.
5: Yes.
3: So you see the egg right there in the middle.
5: That's right. So the salted egg yolk is supposed to represent the round yellow moon. And then we also have here the snow skin, which are more of a modernization of the moon cakes.
3: Okay.
5: They're actually more of a mochi dough, and it's been frozen. And so the insides are usually more of a fun custard style filling. And this is a way we get to play around for the newer generation. We have flavors like almond coffee chocolate, mango cheesecake, hojicha black sesame, which are very different from your traditional flavors.
3: So I assume then you would have to keep this in the freezer before you serve.
5: Yes, this will be kept frozen and then served at room temp.
3: So is the texture inside similar to like a sorbet or an ice cream or something like
5: that? It can be like an ice cream, and it depends on what temperature you eat it. The longer you leave it, a little bit softer, straight from the freezer, definitely more like an ice cream.
3: All right, and so when you are celebrating the Mid-Autumn Festival, do you bring the mooncakes as part of dessert, and do you also bring it as a gift?
5: That's right, mooncakes are a huge part of the gifting tradition.
3: Yeah.
5: Oftentimes, companies, banks, families will gift each other mooncakes. It wouldn't be surprising to find 10 boxes of mooncakes at home growing up. And then afterwards, they're shared after the meal. So these mooncakes will be sliced just like this, and everybody will get a small slice while drinking some Chinese tea and enjoying the moon.
3: Oh my gosh, I love it. And thank you for sharing the history behind that. And so I assume then you're getting ready to celebrate with your family
5: this weekend? Oh, absolutely, yes. Yeah. So we've got dinner planned. We'll be seeing all the relatives. We've got mooncakes from all parts of the world ready to be shared.
3: Love it. And then again, I've learned you just say happy Mid-Autumn Festival.
5: That's right. Happy Mid-Autumn Festival.
3: Okay, Christopher with Dango. And thank you, by the way. I've ordered cakes from your company before. I love it. They've got 4 locations here in Toronto and then 2 in Vancouver.
5: That's right.
3: Congratulations. Yes. Okay, again, supporting local business. Happy Mid-Autumn Festival, everyone. We'll send it back to you in studio.
6: Okay, gee, thank you so much. And we're going to continue with all the delicious food this morning. We're officially into fall, and with that comes the fall harvest season. In Korea, they mark harvest season with Chuseok, one of the country's most important and special holidays, often referred to as Korean Thanksgiving. So joining us live now in our studio is Chef Edward Bung from the Takja Barbecue to share and talk about some of the foods associated with Chuseok. Chef, thank you so much for coming in today. Great to
7: Thanks
6: meet you.
7: Thank you very much for having me.
5: Thank you.
6: Absolutely. The spread looks absolutely delicious. Perhaps we can talk about the importance of chuseok in Korean culture and some of the staple foods that you would see at a dinner.
5: Absolutely. So the importance of chuseok is to celebrate the harvest of the year and family gathering with all different types of food. Not only we enjoy the food, but we also give it back to our ancestors and where it comes from. So here we have different types of food. Of course, like for a Korean table, we can't miss out on the rice. So this is what we serve at Takja currently. A mushroom rice sopap features Canadian chanterelle mushroom. Over here, we have different types of jam.
6: I'm just going to hold it up our camera. There we go. Okay, here, we're getting a view of it. I just want to show this beautiful rice dish, which would kind of come hot
5: Like a bibimbap style.
6: Exactly.
5: Yeah, it's a bibimbap.
6: Right.
5: Yeah,
6: and these are rice-based somehow?
5: These are called jam, different types of jam. Obviously, like for different households, they have their different favorites. But this is what we do. This is zucchini. This is mushroom filled with minced beef and a tofu.
6: Wow.
5: That's minced beef and tofu. That's the same filling, but we wrap this in a Korean perilla. And this is just the five different colors of jeon, obangsaek jeon.
6: Wow.
5: So these are all covered in egg wash, and we just pan sear them. And that's, we make a lot of them. Yeah.
6: Yeah. And Chef Bang, I know that your restaurant's only existed for about 2.5 years,
5: yeah.
6: But yesterday you received a pretty big recognition from Michelin.
5: Yeah.
6: I know you're a tired man, but your restaurant's at College and Dover Court. Talk about, you know, being there and being kind of recognized as Michelin as a restaurant to watch.
5: It's an amazing feeling, something I've never thought of. I mean, like, it's a team effort. It's not just me. Everyone deserves it. It was great last night.
6: Yeah, okay. Well, I hope that gets more people to come try out the food that you do cook. Now, we were talking about this. This is very interesting. It's a bit sweet, this one, right? But
5: yeah.
6: You say this is featured at every kind of chuseok meal.
5: Yeah, so for Korean, like a party or like a table full of food, hansang, for rice cake, that's a little bit sweet. That's not considered as a dessert.
6: Mm-hmm.
5: But it's just part of the whole table. This is called songpyeon. This is a... particularly for chuseok.
6: Can I try one?
5: Yeah, absolutely.
6: This looks so cute.
5: Yeah.
6: I just got a...
5: Just got a little sesame.
6: Yeah.
5: And we steam it with the pine needle,
6: because
5: it's in the fall, and the pine needle just steeps into the flavor.
6: Oh, yeah.
5: Yeah, it's got a sesame, a little bit of sugar and salt. There are different fillings, but this is what we make.
6: Delicious.
5: Yeah.
6: Yeah. And I'm very familiar with, you know, I love all the side dishes that come with bibimbap, but what are some of these here?
5: These are namul, which balances the entire table with the vegetable and different colors. That's the spinach. This is chamnamul, which is more like a Western, a wild parsley, I would say.
6: Okay.
5: Yeah. This is fernbrake. Yeah, that we harvest in the spring, and we just dry them and rehydrate them and boil them. Yeah,
6: yeah, not a mushroom. This
5: not a mushroom.
6: Not a mushroom.
5: Yeah.
6: Okay,
5: fern break. Yeah.
6: Interesting. And then we've got a massive dish looking of delicious protein here.
5: Yeah.
6: This is beef, yes?
5: That's a beef short rib. Of course, as a Takja, we can't miss out on the meat. This is suwon galbi, which is a suwon style galbi, which doesn't use any soy sauce. We use salt base.
6: Wow.
5: So this is what we serve at the restaurant.
6: Okay, that is delicious. Very quickly, Chef, what sets Takja Barbecue apart from other Korean restaurants in the city, you think?
5: I'm sure everyone's trying their best to serve their guests, but at Takja, we see the importance of the service, and our service is the most important part. Not only the food of course is the most important part, but service is where we differentiate this from other Korean restaurant. Yeah.
6: Okay. Well, I hope people get to check it out. Takja Barbecue, Chef Edward Bang, thank you so much for joining us, and happy chuseok to everyone celebrating.
5: Thank you.
6: Thank you. Okay, we're going to take a quick break here on Breakfast, back with your headlines after this. Thank you so much. Nice
5: Thank
6: to meet you.
5: Thank you very much.
6: That was great.
5: Ooh.
6: Yeah. Okay, photo.
5: Yeah. I was nervous, but I wasn't nervous. Yeah.
6: No, you were great. 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
6: Got heated at last night's mayoral debate hosted by the Toronto Region Board of Trade. The top 3 contenders squared off, focusing on affordability and the economy. Toronto police are still on the scene of a fire at a business on Carlaw near Eastern Avenue earlier this morning. The roads in that area have reopened. We'll have an update from Courtney Hills coming up. And the Toronto Maple Leafs are gearing up to wrap up the preseason tonight at home, and you can score some tickets to catch the game. Stay tuned to find out how. Okay, here we go. CP24 Breakfast rolls on. Last half hour of the show if you're just waking up. Good morning and thanks so much for joining us on this Wednesday, September the 23rd. We officially moved into fall, the fall equinox yesterday at 8 o'clock p.m., I believe. I'm Jennifer Shung. Nick is off, but Jess Smith is standing by outside with a look at your forecast this week. And there is plenty of sunshine to soak up and enjoy. And unfortunately, we don't have smell-o-vision, Jess. Otherwise, we'd be smelling that beautiful ribs and jerk sauce in the background, because wow, that is tempting.
16: Can confirm the jerk sauce is incredible, so I would highly recommend. But you can check out all the magic from Camp 31 at Ribfest this weekend in Etobicoke. 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You can check them all out. 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And they're looking to get some unwrapped toys to help kids in need as we head in towards the holiday season. And your forecast this weekend is going to be phenomenal. So if you do have outdoor plans, like going to the Rib Fest, it'll be so nice. Right now we're up to 13, feeling like 14. Every degree counts, with an east-northeasterly wind at 13 kilometers an hour. Not much going on in the satellite and radar picture because we've got high pressure holding firm, but those winds are set to pick up as we head in towards the afternoon, so keep that in mind. It'll be a little fresh with that breeze, with wind gusts upwards of 40 kilometers an hour. Coming up, we'll show a little bit more about what's happening out here, maybe even a bit of a rock and roll show. But right now, speaking of rock stars, I'm going to go inside to Maytel for a look at your drive.
17: Such a rock star. Oh my goodness. And you too. Having a look at the Don Valley Parkway northbound just by York Mills. We had a collision in the right lane. It looks like everything just cleared out of the way, but the northbound DVP is really slow. Anywhere from Winford, it's at a crawl all the way through to York Mills. The southbound Don Valley Parkway, it is slow from the 401 through to Winford. It's still a bit busy as you make your way down towards Don Mills and Bloor. Eastbound on the Gardner, that's a heavy one from just beyond the 427. This is through Kipling all the way in towards Dufferin, but at least there's no live lane issues, just this one stall off to the right shoulder. As for the 401, had problems eastbound in the express just by Dufferin. Everything cleared out of the way, so that's a bit of relief. The 401, though, still very slow going through the city both directions.
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6: CapitalDirect.ca. Okay, thank you so much for that traffic update. The top contenders, the three of them for the city's top job, squared off at another mayoral debate last night. Olivia Chow, Brad Bradford, and Chris Alexander took part in the debate at U of T, hosted by the Toronto Region Board of Trade, and was moderated by Toronto Star's editor-in-chief, Nicole McIntyre. It covered a range of topics, including growing the city's economy, housing, affordability, land use, and much more.
19: The city's budget is going to be nearly $20 billion. Property tax hike is 1%, $50 million. Are you telling me that in a $20 billion budget, you couldn't find half a percentage of savings, $100 million? I would say we probably can. I could probably do that in a day, but the city just has to do it. And the fact that for 15 years they haven't even tried, it's frankly very frustrating.
20: I'm trying to fix all the problems he has created, and it's the mess that he has created. So I need to point that out, because he seems to think that that he does not have to own up to his record.
21: Everything she says, everything she does, has contributed to this weakness in our housing market, putting affordable housing out of the reach of 100,000 people that are on a waiting list. And then she is all positive and sunny about her track record, saying that approvals are moving faster. The evidence points in a totally different direction. She is not leveling with Torontonians when she says that.
6: A new survey commissioned by two cycling rights groups suggests the majority of Ontarians believe municipalities, not the province, should decide where bike lanes should be located. The Abacus data survey was done for Share the Road Cycling Coalition and the Ontario Traffic Council. The survey suggests 64% of those asked want local governments to decide where bike lanes go. It comes on the heels of the provincial government winning a court battle, allowing it to remove bike lanes along parts of Bloor, University, and Yonge Streets. The survey also found just 33% of those think the province is doing enough to keep cyclists safe on Ontario roads. Well, there's a large power outage in Oshawa this morning after a vehicle crashed into a hydro pole. It happened around 5 a.m. at Simcoe Street in Hillcroft. A minivan went over the curb and hit the pole, snapping it off and pushing it several feet away from its original location. The area was closed for repairs, and about 600 customers are without power. An Orangeville woman pleaded guilty to dangerous driving causing death in a 2024 road rage incident that left a man dead. According to an agreed statement of facts, 40-year-old Alicia Beardat was heading south on the 400 near Cookstown when she was cut off by another driver. The vehicles then were seen changing lanes and weaving in and out of traffic, reaching speeds of 140 kilometers per hour. When she prevented the other driver to pass in the fast lane, the car crashed into a barrier and crossed into oncoming traffic. Six vehicles were involved in this crash. 21-year-old Fabian Acuna died at the scene. Beardat pleaded guilty before the five-day trial began, and her sentencing is set for November. Meantime, sentencing is also set to begin for Kenneth Law, who admitted to selling self-harm products online. The former chef from Mississauga pleaded guilty to 14 counts of aiding suicide in May after initially being charged with 14 counts of first-degree murder. According to an agreed statement of facts, Law sent out about 1,200 packages of products containing sodium nitrate to addresses in 40 countries, knowing that people buying them were likely to use them for suicide. Family and friends of those who died will deliver victim impact statements over the next few days, and Law faces up to 14 years in prison. Well, Carla Avenue is now reopened near Eastern after being closed in Leslieville because of a fire at a business. CP24's Courtney Hills joins us live from the scene with the latest update. Courtney.
22: Hey, good morning, Jen. There's still a pretty significant police presence outside of this shop along Carla. I can tell you the police have set up behind me here. They have the yellow tape up. The fire crews also on standby. They say this is really, though, in the hands of police. And we're just waiting to see if this could be considered suspicious. What we know so far, this all unfolded just after 6 this morning. We're right near the intersection of Carla and Eastern. Flames were visible through this business. What we heard, emergency crews rushed in. Crews able to put out the flames quite quickly. What we're also hearing from neighbors is this is a Hell's Angels retail shop. No word yet on whether anybody was inside at the time, but it sounds as though they were able to put the fire out pretty quickly. And they say that now, again, this is in the hands of the police. So they'll be investigating. They'll be trying to get a sense of what happened here, if it's suspicious. We asked the police if they think it could be. All they're saying at this point is it's too early. Right now, focusing on witnesses and information from residents in this area, it's a very busy street. Likely was busy at the time when this unfolded. Again, just after 6 this morning, that is, Jen. So, you know, if anybody saw anything, heard anything, surveillance video, that will all be really key in this. The road was closed for a short period of time. That's because of all the emergency crews who responded here, but it's since reopened. So we'll continue to stay in touch with police on this one. In terms of neighbor reaction, again, many of them just telling me this is a Hell's Angels retail shop. They see people coming and going all the time, but nobody really has anything to say about the fire. They didn't see anything. They're just kind of surprised that it unfolded. So we'll let you know if we get any more updates on this investigation. Over to you.
0: Okay, Courtney Hills joining us live from Leslieville this morning. Thank you. And switching gears now, Fête Chinoise is hosting its annual A Mid-Autumn Night's Dream this coming Saturday at the Porsche Center in Markham. Gian Lee joins us live this morning with a preview. And gee, this year's theme is In the Mood for Mahjong. I love it.
3: Isn't that a great theme, Jen? And honestly, this is such a great event. Jen, you should bring the kids. Everyone, I welcome you to bring the kids. It's so much fun. I had the chance to attend last year. Joining me now is Deborah. She's the editor-in-chief with Fête Chinoise. Good morning.
2: Good morning.
3: I can't believe it's already been a year since last year's festival.
2: Time flies. When
3: time flies.
2: Fun.
3: And I love this year's theme, by the way.
2: Thank you. Well, who doesn't love Mahjong?
3: Right? I want to learn Mahjong.
2: Well, first of all, if you received our mooncakes, which are sold out, but you can sample our event, there was a little how to play Mahjong booklet. I'll save one for you.
3: Okay.
2: Because inside is all in English so that everyone can learn Mahjong the original way.
3: Is it easy to play?
2: Very much so.
3: Okay.
2: Yes. It's like poker almost.
3: But what a great theme to add to this wonderful annual event.
2: Yes. And I think it's really important that kids of all ages know that, like, it's important to know our traditions, learn the game, because now it's become like a great mental health support for seniors. It's also got so much history and culture and poetry. Like, even the four flowers, which people sometimes term as jokers, there's like a poetic meaning behind all of it.
3: So what can people expect at this year's event on Saturday?
2: Well, first of all, a lot of good food.
3: Yeah.
2: So we have Chef Keith Pears leading Pears Restaurant and Susu CM, and he just came back winning the regional Bocuse d'Or silver medal for Canada.
3: Mm-hmm.
2: And then we have other chefs such as Chef Stephen Tran and other artisanal food and drink like Beewood Coffee and The Alley. So bubble tea and coffee, we've got everyone covered, juice and water. And then we also have amazing craft stations where children can make activities like this beautiful Mahjong fan, a Porsche lantern, paint your own Mahjong tile to take home.
3: Really?
2: Yes. And every single guest will take home not only our newest Fête Chinoise design, Artist Celebrations annual, but also these beautiful lanterns. And they're all hand illustrated with vintage Mahjong tiles. And it's a beautiful little keepsake. And you put LED lights inside or even your own candle.
3: Yeah, I was just talking to Christopher in our last segment. He was saying as a child, you would carry these lanterns around during the festival.
2: Yes, yes. Because the lanterns light up and then you'll eat mooncakes, carry the lanterns, admire the moon. And that's the whole idea.
3: That's beautiful.
2: Yes. And it's important for our generation as Chinese Canadians and also all Canadians to just dive into our culture and really get like modern touches.
3: Mm-hmm.
2: So we put a lot of effort into every single design detail. You'll probably see about 1,000 lanterns on site at Porsche Center Markham, and lots of great performances like Vibe Dance, Tone Labs, Yan Ching, and Leona Lai, like lots of great local Canadian talent.
3: And I love the fact that some of these lanterns are also, they were shipped out to Vancouver.
2: Yes.
3: So this is a nationwide experience.
2: Oh, totally.
3: Yeah.
2: Yes. Yes. And also all the proceeds from this event are supporting the Toronto Symphony Orchestra, bringing their family concerts, expanding to York Region, to Markham, as well as to support the Chinese Canadian Museum in Vancouver, which is the only museum in the world that supports the actual diaspora stories, documenting everything from the railroad stories all the way to now for Chinese Canadians.
3: That's amazing. And then the mooncakes are sold out, but you can get some while you're at the festival, right?
2: Yes. So these are all sold out, our limited edition Mahjong tins. However, St. Germain has generously made a few more so that you can sample it on site. So be sure not to miss that because they're delicious and they're the only heart-shaped Mahjong mooncakes on the market.
3: Really?
2: Yes. The only heart-shaped in the world for now.
3: For now. I love the theme. Like even this year's tin. Like, what a beautiful keepsake.
2: Thank you. Yes, this is featuring a Mahjong table, and it has winning hands all the way around, as well as all the different types of winning hands that you can use to win. And this, actually, this is the one dot design, but it's comprised of many different vintage one dot designs that we culminated. And also along the edge, you'll see iconic films in Hollywood, Hong Kong, Asia, that have Mahjong scenes. So Mahjong is a huge part of not only pop culture, tradition, but also today's everyday life.
3: And
2: we want generations to get into it.
3: One famous scene is from Crazy Rich Asians.
2: That was a pivotal.
3: Joy Luck Club. Yeah, those were pivotal scenes in those films. So there's a lot of deep meaning to it.
2: Yes.
3: Okay, so again, for anybody who wants information, the festival is this Saturday. And from what time to what time, and where can people go for more information?
2: So it's this Saturday at Portia Center Markham, right next to Markville Mall. And it's from 4 o'clock until 11. All families are welcome. The idea is to bring all three generations, four if you have them, to celebrate the moon.
3: Yes.
2: And in Chinese culture, the day after the Mid-Autumn Festival is actually termed chasing the moon. It's so poetic. So let's chase the moon together.
3: Let's chase the moon this Saturday. Thank you so much. Thank you, Deborah.
2: Thank you.
3: We'll send it back to you in studio.
6: Yeah, chase the moon. Even if you fail, you'll land among the stars. Always beautiful designs from Bette Chinoise and Deborah. Thanks so much, G. Appreciate it. All right, well, the Maple Leafs wrap up their preseason tonight with a pair of split squad games against the Ottawa Senators.
1: For Matthews, back to Radish, fires, tip score, it goes off Matheson and in. It's a power play goal to tie the game at one.
6: Oh, they're coming off losses to Montreal on Saturday. It was the debut of top overall pick Gavin McKenna. The Leafs will host the Habs again on Tuesday in their season opener at Scotiabank Arena.
1: For Matthews, back to Radish, fires, tip score, it goes off Matheson and in. It's a power play goal to tie the game at one.
6: And listen up, viewers, you could score one of three pairs of tickets to catch the action tonight against the Senators. To enter, all you have to do is email contest at cp24.com with your full name, phone number, and email address. 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
7: 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And right now we have a Canadian tribute band, Hell and Back. They got some music ready for us. You guys ready to listen in? Because I don't know if you are. I heard the sound check and it is 10 out of 10. Lights out amazing. I think it's time to rock. Let's go.

Amazing. Amazing. And it's time for ribs, friends. Get in there. Get those ribs. Again, Rib Fest taking place this weekend in Etobicoke. Get all sorts of unwrapped toys for the Christmas wish. Helen, back, that was amazing. All right, guys, get in line. Get those ribs. 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Get those ribs. You know what? It doesn't get much better than this. Again, you can check out Rib Fest this weekend in Etobicoke, happening Friday, Saturday, and Sunday. Fantastic weather. You can also check out Helen Beck, the AC/DC tribute bands. Thanks for watching CP24 Breakfast. More news up after this.

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0: Police are investigating a fire at a business on Carla near Eastern Avenue. CB24's Courtney Heels is on the scene and we'll have the latest developments. A sentencing hearing is being held at the Newmarket Courthouse today for Kenneth Law, the man who confessed to selling self-harm products online. The top three contenders in Toronto's mayoral race squared off last night in what turned out to be a heated debate. Coming up, we'll have the latest from the municipal election campaign. It's 10 o'clock. This is Toronto's breaking news, CP24. Good morning, everyone. I'm Jamie Goodfroyne. An investigation is underway after a fire broke out at a Hell's Angels retail store in Leslieville this morning. Let's go live to the scene on Carla Avenue to CP24's Courtney Keels with the latest. Good morning, Courtney.
1: Hey, good morning, Jamie. There's quite a few police officers out front of this business. Toronto fire crews also on scene. They've been here for a couple of hours now, and it's all part of this investigation, mainly in the hands now of Toronto police. We know that emergency crews were called here just after 6. We heard from fire. They had reports of flames actually visible through this business, a business that neighbors tell me is a Hells Angels retail shop. They say that they managed to put this fire out quite quickly. We noticed when we arrived, they were still kind of working on it. It didn't seem to take very long. And as in terms of some of the damage, I mean, it's quite obvious, right? There's damage to the front window. It's kind of smashed in. Also, the side windows to the side of the business, somewhat broken there. What crews are doing right now, firefighters, that is, they're on fire watch. So they're just essentially on standby, making sure that there are no hot spots or flare-ups. And again, it's police who have the hands on this investigation right now. They're the ones with the lead, getting a sense of if it is suspicious. We've asked if it could be. At this point, what we're hearing from investigators, they say it's too early. They'll be making that determination. They're also already knocking on doors in this neighborhood, looking for video from residents, getting a sense of if anybody saw anything, heard anything. Talked to one neighbor who said she noticed the commotion. All of the emergency crews who were responding didn't realize it was a fire and was quite surprised to hear of this morning. So it is a developing story. As I say, Jamie, quite a few resources. I mean, they've got the fire investigators on scene as well. There's quite a few emergency responders just out front and, again, getting as much information as possible to get a sense of what sparked this fire this morning. Over to you.
0: We appreciate those updates. Courtney Heels, thank you. Sentencing is set to begin for Kenneth Law, who admitted to selling self-harm products online. The former chef from Mississauga pleaded guilty to 14 counts of aiding suicide in May after initially being charged with 14 counts of first-degree murder. According to an agreed statement of facts, Law sent about 1,200 packages of products, including sodium nitrate, to addresses in 40 countries, knowing that people buying them were likely to use them to commit suicide. The family and friends of those who died will deliver victim impact statements over the next few days. Law faces up to 14 years in prison. An Orangeville woman pleaded guilty to dangerous driving causing death in a 2024 road rage incident that left a man dead. According to an agreed statement of facts, 40-year-old Alicia Beardat was heading south on the 400 near Cookstown when she was cut off by another driver. The vehicles then were seen changing lanes and weaving through traffic, reaching speeds of 140 kilometers per hour. When she prevented the other driver to pass in the fast lane, he crashed into a barrier and crossed into oncoming traffic. Six vehicles were involved in the crash. 21-year-old Fabian Acuna died at the scene. Beardat pleaded guilty before the five-day trial began. Sentencing is set for November. A large power outage in Oshawa after a vehicle crashed into a hydro pole happened around 5 a.m. at Simcoe Street Hillcroft. A minivan went over the curb and hit the pole, snapping it off and pushing it several feet. The area is closed for repairs, and about 600 customers are currently without power. 10:04, let's get a look at the commute this hour. Let's bring in traffic specialist, Maytel Spurr. Good morning.
2: Good morning, Jamie. Well, we do have a bit of an issue on the 401 westbound. It's just by Salem. There's a stalled truck off to the right shoulder. It looks like the ramp from Salem to the westbound 401 is also blocked off because of this. Then on the 401 westbound and the collectors, this is just approaching the 400. It looks like at least one left lane, maybe two left lanes are blocked off with this collision. So it is still very slow heading out of Scarborough from Kennedy all the way through Keele. Eastbound 401 heading across the city, still slow from south of Pearson, right out towards the 400. Back to you.
0: Thank you so much, Maytel. The top three contenders for the city's top jobs squared off at another mayoral debate. Olivia Chow, Brad Bradford, and Chris Alexander took part in the debate at U of T that was hosted by the Toronto Region Board of Trade and moderated by Toronto Star's editor-in-chief, Nicole McIntyre. It covered a range of topics, including growing the city's economy, housing, land use, and affordability.
3: There is a lot of optimism in our city. I met with the top manufacturing teams, that there were at least 15, 16 of them. I brought them together as the mayor economic action team. We met for a good hour and a half. You know what they told me? They said, this is the time for unity. This is the time for optimism. Okay, so
4: having a meeting is insufficient. It's insufficient when none of the projects on that list were here in Toronto. And Chris, I am surprised that you are unaware of the federal government's role in funding transit, in supporting housing, in making city building infrastructure investments here in the city of Toronto.
5: The federal
4: That's
5: government,
4: what mayor, they do.
5: It
4: they
5: was an investment, there. Private investment
4: no,
5: summit.
4: No, no.
5: It's
4: but
5: BlackRock that was
4: have,
5: here, not the federal government.
4: To not have
5: the
4: projects
5: investor.
4: That are available to discuss regarding housing.
5: Do you want to privatize the TTC?
4: No, nobody's talking about
5: that. Well, you just proposed.
0: Election day is October 26th, with advance voting set for October 6th to the 11th. The deadline to register to vote by mail is tomorrow. Well, a new survey commissioned by two cycling rights groups suggests a majority of Ontarians believe municipalities, not the province, should decide where bike lanes should be located. The Abacus data survey was done for Share the Road Cycling Coalition and the Ontario Traffic Council. The survey suggests 64% of those asked want local governments to decide where bike lanes should go. It comes on the heels of the provincial government winning a court battle, allowing it to remove bike lanes along parts of Bloor, University, and Yonge. The survey also found just 33% of those asked think the province is doing enough to keep cyclists safe on Ontario roads. It is the largest ever private donation to a Canadian cancer center, and it's been made by someone who wants to remain anonymous.
6: There's a movement in our cancer center to stop thinking of ourselves as just a treatment center, but as a center that actually can prevent cancers. People should be very hopeful about where we are and remembering that if you do your screening, if we can pick up your cancer early, we're going to find cures for you as we move forward.
0: It is a $100 million gift to the Princess Margaret Cancer Foundation. The only thing we know about the donor is they were compelled by a personal connection and appreciate the charity's mission to create a world free from the fear of cancer. The Princess Margaret Foundation is launching a $2.5 billion fundraising campaign for cancer treatment and research. It's 10:07. This is Toronto's breaking news, CB24. We'll have a look at Toronto's top stories after the break. Stay with us.
7: Time hits, sometimes all you need is a really great sandwich. 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
7: Did you cry a lot, or where?
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7: Okay.
8: Let's talk about the sandwich.
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8: The fresh baked buns, I think, are important. 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
7: Yeah, it just goes together.
8: What we do here is kind of classic deli. Everything's home cooked here, and my whole staff puts an effort in it. They're making soups in the back. It's not just me. So everyone has a little bit of a creativity involved in what we do here.
7: You want people to connect here, right?
8: That was part of the thought process. Sit down beside someone you don't know and say hello. A lot of people come in to get takeout and they say, oh, the vibe is so nice and relaxed, that they just end up staying. I'm from Ajax. I was born in Ajax. I've lived here for 41 years. And, you know, we just live down the street. It's close to home as it really gets. So here we have caprese, which is mozzarella, tomato, arugula, spinach. We got balsamic glaze, olive oil, sea salt. A lot of people like to add chicken to it because you don't have to add it.
7: It sounds good to me.
8: This is our Brooklyn. This is our Italian. So it's capicola, salami, and mortadella. Here we have a chicken club. This is really a classic chicken club. We really season our chicken well here, though, so it's got a lot of flavor. This is a porchetta. It's a pork loin. Almost everything we do is shaved in here other than our chicken, but this is arugula. There's pesto on it, cherry bomb peppers, So we got Montreal smoked meat. Here we slice the real thing because we like when you take a bite, it doesn't all pull out on you.
9: And it's my favorite, yes.
10: 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Good job, my friend.
7: Says a sandwich can't be spectacular. At Cry and Ryan's, they're proving that what's between two slices of bread can be anything but ordinary. How's your sandwich? You haven't touched a thing.
9: Ooh, pickle.
7: Thanks. Full details at cp24.com.
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3: Joining us, and I want to thank my friends Wing and Diana for opening up their home this morning for this really important conversation. And of course, we've got Elio here, who is doing his very first press conference at 7 months old. And I think all of us have kind of figured out already. Elio runs the schedule in the mornings. We work to his schedule, so we'll keep it nice and tight for everyone this morning. Wing and Diana have been renting this house for a while now. Wing works in construction here in the city. Diana is taking care of this little baby at home right now. And they welcomed Elio 7 months ago. And like every new parent in the city, they're trying to figure out how to build a life here. I know many folks watching at home right now have been through that same experience. Wasn't that long ago for me either. They work hard. They play by the rules. And they pay their bills on time every month. And every year in Toronto, it gets a little bit harder to do that. In fact, I learned this morning when I was chatting with Wing and Diana that they've been trying to buy a home for a while now. And while it feels out of reach here in Toronto, there are other cities across the country, namely Calgary, that they've been looking at. Because Calgary feels more affordable than Toronto does right now. Now, last night at the Board of Trade debate, I announced that as your mayor, I will freeze your property taxes for 1 year. I'm going to do that for every home and every business in the city to provide immediate affordability relief, something that you will see and feel immediately. And I wanted to come here this morning and talk with a family that is renting in the city. Because there's this myth out there that a property tax freeze or property tax rates only affect homeowners. Well, that's not true.

Fist. That was how Olivia Chow described it. She then delivered a 9.5% tax increase, the largest tax hike in Toronto's history. The next year, she followed it up with a whopping 6.9%. And this year, on the eve of an election, she drops a 2.2% property tax rate that was only funded by a historic raid on the reserve account at the City of Toronto to the tune of $1.7 billion. It was the largest drawdown on our rainy day reserve fund in the city's history. Now, those funds are supposed to be there for an emergency, a pandemic, a flood, perhaps a tariff war with our trading partners south of the border. It's not meant to be used to pad the budget in a re-election year. It was irresponsible. So what are folks dealing with? Well, they're dealing with nearly 20% tax increase compounded. $700 more on the average house for the average family here in Toronto. And renters don't see a dollar of relief. Here's the part that should bother all of us. All of this happened while the province transferred a record investment, $9 billion over 10 years. We have never received more funding from any provincial government than we have from this one. Federal transfers too. The Gardner and the Don Valley Parkway uploaded off our books, one of the biggest line items in our capital budget. More money from the province, more money from the federal government, and also higher taxes than ever before. What did families get for it? Well, I'll tell you, last year in Toronto, there were 4.1 million visits to Toronto food banks. That's the highest number ever. That's a 340% increase in visits to the food bank since 2019. So I can't reconcile the narrative from Mayor Chow that somehow the city is more affordable when 1 in 10 of our neighbors is relying on the food bank to get through the month, when the property tax bill has gone up by nearly 20%, the highest tax increases in the city of Toronto's history, when youth unemployment is at 17%, among the highest of any major city in the country. Many of the families are renting here in Toronto. Many of them have jobs. Some of them have babies at home, just like Elio. So I keep asking the same question that every family in this city is asking. Where did that money go, Madam Mayor? The mayor doesn't want to answer that question. I actually don't think she can answer that question. Last night when I talked about what families like this one are going through, she was upset that I brought up the challenges facing the city. Of course she's upset. She's running from her record because she can't run on it. For her campaign to work, she has to convince everybody that what you're feeling every day isn't real, that the rent isn't that high, that the commute isn't that bad, that the line at the food bank isn't that long. That's the narrative that Mayor Chow has to try and push on Torontonians if she has any hope of being reelected on October 26. At the Daily Bread Food Bank debate, she raised her paddle. She declared that Toronto is reaching its full potential. That's what she told voters. Think about that for a second. She's looking at this city today and thinks, this is as good as it gets. Well, I don't accept that. Wing and Diana don't accept that. We're not even close to our full potential. And here's why nobody can tell you where the money went. Nobody's looked. Mayor Chow hasn't been interested in doing that work. The City of Toronto hasn't done an independent line-by-line review of our budget since 2011. Folks at home would be shocked the idea that you haven't even looked for 15 years. Because that's not how we manage our credit cards. That's not how we manage our bills at home. That's not how a small business on Main Street gets by month to month, makes payroll. You have to be judicious. You have to be responsible. You have to be thoughtful about the money coming in and the money going out. In that time, the budget has grown by billions and billions of dollars, but nobody's opened the books to take a look. And that's because with NDP Mayor Chow, it is just so much easier to raise taxes than to do the work to find the savings, to find the waste that we all know exists at City Hall. Now, I'm an urban planner by training.

0: I know how cities are supposed to work. And when something's not working, you don't just guess. You roll up your sleeves, lift up the hood, and you figure it out. So here's my commitment to everybody. For 1 year, your property tax bill is frozen. Immediate relief for families like this one, for seniors on fixed income, for young folks who are trying to establish themselves here in the city. During that time, an independent group of experts comprised of former city leaders will go through every division, every agency, every program, line by line, in the same way you would look for savings in your own budget. We're going to protect the frontline services that people count on. We're going to find the waste that exists. We're going to find the duplication. We're going to find the programs that stopped making sense years ago. And we're going to show you transparently what we find through that process. I'm not going to ask Wing and Diana or any family for another dollar until I can show them where the last one went. Now, people are going to ask how we're going to pay for it, and that's a fair question. Here's the answer. A 2% property tax raises about $100 million. And every year, City Hall budgets more than it actually spends. Last year, with your property taxes, the city budgeted about $5.6 billion, but only spent $5.5 billion. That's $100 million less than it planned. The year before, it was $130 million less. So think about that. City Hall sets your taxes as if it's going to spend every dollar, and then for a variety of reasons, procurement being a big one, it doesn't. Those dollars don't get out the doors. You don't see the benefit of the services on the money that's being taken from you. That's not a revenue problem. That is a management problem. And we have a management problem at City Hall under Mayor Chow. We're going to budget for what the city actually spends. And that's how we're going to pay for the property tax freeze. No property tax increase and no cuts to the frontline services that people depend on. And when the review is done, any future property tax increase will be kept below the rate of inflation. And I want to emphasize that, below the rate of inflation. The mayor is promising to hold increases to around the rate of inflation. Around. I'm emphasizing that because she promised you a modest tax increase and then delivered the biggest tax increase in the city's history, 20%. I mentioned that she would raise taxes by 20% in the last election. I will say it here today. If Mayor Chow is reelected, there's a good chance she's going to raise taxes another 20%, at least. You don't have to take my word for it. Just look at what happened in the past 3.5 years, 20% tax increase. Toronto isn't broken, but it's stuck. And stuck happens when nobody's minding the books. Stuck is a choice. The mayor's offering 4 more years of the same, more status quo. She's telling you what you got is good enough. But if folks out there want to change the city, you have to change the mayor. I'm offering you that change. Change for families like Wing and Diana's, who are doing everything right and deserve a city that does right by them. On October 26th, you can choose a city that's safe, a city that you can afford, a city that's actually going to move, a city where a young family like this one can put down roots and build a life, a Toronto that we can be proud of, a Toronto Elio can grow up in. But if we don't choose change, you're just going to get more of the same. Thanks very much for coming out this morning, and I'm happy to take your questions.
1: We'll now open the floor for questions. If you have a question, please line up behind me and take your name and outlet. As a reminder, we're doing one.
2: We take you live now to Olivia Chow, who's in Scarborough, where she's holding a kitchen table conversation about affordability. Let's listen in.
3: Program at school.
4: Full meal program. Okay. Whoa. Full meal program. And the capping really helps, right?
3: Yeah.
4: In for TGC. Anything else?
3: Good. Right. I'm sure there's lots.
4: Okay. Yeah, you think of it, we'll come back
3: okay,
4: to you.
3: Okay.
4: Your turn.
3: Okay.
4: Your turn.
5: I have a young daughter, 5 years old, and I also have to travel across the city, you know, downtown for work. But it's not always.
4: What do you do?
5: I'm in property taxes for a mortgage company.
4: Wow.
5: Yeah. So, but. I'm not there, set schedule like 5 days a week. So not knowing exactly how often I'll be going every month, the cap really helps me not have to commit the beginning of the month, or put that. Yeah, exactly. I don't have to put the money up front right away, right? Because I won't really know until like the week's coming if I'm going to be going, you know, all week one week and then not the next. So the capping, the 47 already helps, but the one that you mentioned, the 40. Yeah, that'd be even better. Yeah, that'd be amazing.
6: Or 10 per week.
5: That. Yes. 10,
6: like 10 rides per week.
5: Per week. And then the.
6: Free.
5: Oh,
6: week,
5: so even.
6: For that week.
5: That, yeah, that would help like so much, actually. I think like hundreds, probably, yeah. Because yeah. Then I don't have to pre plan. I don't have to commit right away. Yeah.
6: And you don't have amazing. To calculate whether it's 40 or 47
5: exactly.
6: Or 50.
5: Yeah. Exactly, yeah. Because if I buy like a MetroPass in the beginning of the month and I don't end up having, you know, using it, I wasted that much, right?
6: Yeah.
5: So. Yeah, it really does help. If it can be the 10, that would be amazing. That's not...
6: 10 would be... Not yet. I need
5: not
6: to
5: yet?
6: Really
5: well, hopefully...
6: I promise.
5: Yeah, I hope so. That, yeah, that would save me a lot, for sure. And my family.
6: Yeah. Mm-hmm. What about food?
5: Food.
6: Your kid is 5 years. She's in elementary school now,
5: yes,
6: right?
5: She is.
6: Does she get a meal, like a mid-morning snack?
5: They do have the snack. I mean... I would say the full meal plan would be amazing too. I would love that. It's a great idea.
6: Yeah.
5: I know she does get hungry, you know, even like as soon as we finish school, she's hungry again. So, you know,
6: did
5: snacking
6: go to
5: all.
6: A library? There's a dean's
5: actually, we got her first library card this year, yes, during the summer. So, yeah, and she loves it. It's so like welcoming. So yeah, and I did see, I think you have it open now every day, right?
6: Yes, 7 days a week, yeah.
5: Yeah, so...
6: Longer hours, so that when you get off work, it doesn't close. It used to be that by the time you finish work, you know, it closes.
5: Oh,
6: by the
5: yeah.
6: time you finish dinner, you want to go out, it's closed. Right? Yeah. So it's now longer hours, and they're all Sundays. Yeah, every Sundays are open.
5: Amazing, so. Yeah. Because she's just learning to read now. So I'm, you know, going with her through every day. But now I did take her to the library, you know, a few times during the summer. And she loved it. Like, she runs right in. They have, there's one, like, right across the street, you know. We get to take our walk in the neighborhood. So, mm-hmm. Yeah, mm-hmm. That's amazing.
6: Community center, anything? Is she into swimming or anything like that?
5: Yes, she did do swimming in our community center. I know she was interested in skating, but I don't know if the you know, free skating times. I don't know if the schedules are how many open times there are.
6: They're all free.
5: Yeah.
6: Oh, yeah. Really? All skating rinks are free.
5: Oh, amazing! Yeah.
6: And. We're looking at learning how to skate, mm-hmm. and there's huge long wait list, so we need to figure out that she doesn't know how to skate yet.
5: No, not yet. I was looking at the registration for the community centers, but when I did look, it was full. So
6: it was full, yeah.
5: Yeah, so.
6: You're not alone. So we can look at whether we can get skating lessons not
5: yeah.
6: not so full.
5: Yeah,
6: skating,
5: that would be
6: more
5: great.
6: Skating lessons. Mm.
7: Bear, can you grab your mic?
8: Oh, sorry. Okay, when we're having a dialogue, sorry. I thought it was very loud. Okay. Yeah, so keep up the food in the library. Yes, yes. Full meal program if we can get it. Okay, yeah. CAP TTC, that really helpful. And maybe more lessons that are not so full, like skating, right?
5: Yeah, that would be amazing.
8: Yeah, those are pretty useful things, right, to have. Anything about rent or any living, you know, any thoughts on living conditions? Because that's expensive, right?
9: Yeah, rent is extremely expensive right now. Our building does a surcharge for air conditioning fees in the summer as well, which is a big hit. It usually comes right around when back to school time is. So it's really bad timing to have, I think it was $600 we paid extra this year for an air conditioning fee.
8: One shot, $600.
9: One shot, wow. Yeah.
8: And that adds in.
9: Especially as the time we have to get, you know, back to school uniforms and all the backpacks and all the everything else. So yeah. That one hurt this year. Yeah.
8: That one hurts. So we have to figure out because we

0: Fremont police are investigating a fire at a business on Carla near Eastern Avenue. CB24's Courtney Heels is on the scene and will have the latest developments. A sentencing hearing is being held at the Newmarket Courthouse today for Kenneth Law, the man who confessed to selling self-harm products online. The top three contenders in Toronto's mayoral race squared off last night in what turned out to be a heated debate. Coming up, we'll have the latest from the municipal election campaign. This is Toronto's breaking news, CP24. Hello, I'm Jamie Goodfreund. An investigation is underway after a fire broke out at a Hell's Angels retail store in Leslieville this morning. CP24's Courtney Heels is there and joins us with the latest. Courtney.
1: And Jamie, there's still a number of Toronto police officers out front of this business, a number of Toronto firefighters also on scene. Fire crews are basically on fire watch at this point, meaning that they're just making sure there aren't any additional flare-ups or hot spots to deal with. They were called here first thing this morning, just after 6, over reports of a fire inside this business. We're hearing from neighbors. It is a Hell's Angels retail shop. We're also hearing that the flames were visible at the time, so it sounds like it was a pretty intense fire, but fire crews managed to put those flames out quickly. And what we're also hearing now is this is in the hands of police. So fire really not able to say anything more on this case. Of course, they'll be working with police on the investigation to get a sense of what sparked this fire. But police, again, there's an obvious presence outside. They've got a couple of cruisers on the side of the street where we are. They're also across the street. They're also going door to door now, looking for likely surveillance video, information from neighbors, anything from anyone who maybe saw something this morning, and to see if this could be suspicious. We asked police if it is at this point. They're just saying it's too early. But again, you get the sense just being here on scene that they have quite a few investigators looking into all of this and just trying to get a better sense of what unfolded. In terms of reaction, Jamie, most neighbors just saying, you know, they noticed a lot of emergency crews. That was surprising. This is also a busy street, so that sometimes happens. But, you know, a little concerned to see that there is all this yellow tape up outside this business and wondering, could it be suspicious? Is someone responsible for this, or will that not be the case at all? More to come, but we'll follow this developing story and let you know what police can say on this later. Over to you.
0: Thanks for the updates, Court. Well, sentencing is set to begin for Kenneth Law, who admitted to selling self-harm products online. The former chef from Mississauga pleaded guilty to 14 counts of aiding suicide in May after initially being charged with 14 counts of first-degree murder. According to an agreed statement of facts, Law sent about 1,200 packages of products, including sodium nitrite, to addresses in 40 countries, knowing that people buying them were likely to use them for suicide. Family and friends of those who died will deliver victim impact statements over the next few days. Law faces up to 14 years in prison. An Orangeville woman pleaded guilty to dangerous driving, causing death in a 2024 road rage incident that left a man dead. According to an agreed statement of facts, 40-year-old Alicia Beardat was heading south on the 400 near Cookstown when she was cut off by another driver. The vehicles then were seen changing lanes and weaving through traffic, reaching speeds of 140 kilometers per hour. When she prevented the other driver to pass in the fast lane, he crashed into a barrier and crossed into oncoming traffic. Six vehicles were involved in the crash. 21-year-old Fabian Acuna died at the scene. Beardat pleaded guilty before the five-day trial began. Sentencing is set for November. A large power outage in Oshawa after a vehicle crashed into a hydro pole. It happened at around 5 a.m. A minivan went over the curb and hit the pole, snapping it off and pushing it several feet. The area is closed for repairs, and about 600 customers are currently without power. It's 10:34. Let's check on the commute this hour. Let's bring in Maytel Spur.
2: Good morning, Jamie. Well, we do have one ongoing issue on the 401 West out of the Durham region. It's just by Salem. There's a stalled truck off to the right shoulder. Crews on scene. It also looks like the ramp from Salem to the 401 West is also still blocked off. A collision on the 401. Well, this is northbound on the 400. Just beyond the 401, there's a stalled truck. You can see the right lane is blocked off. Not much of an impact. Bottom end of the 400 onto the 401. A bit slow, but nothing too serious. 401 westbound. This is just approaching the 400. There was a collision in the collectors in the left lane and another issue in the right lane. It appears the right lane is still blocked off. Other than that, you're just getting through some volume on the 401 through the city. But for the most part, it seems like it is starting to ease up. Back to you.
0: Thanks so much, Maytel. The top three contenders for the city's top job squared off at another mayoral debate. Olivia Chow, Brad Bradford, and Chris Alexander took part in the debate at U of T that was hosted by the Toronto Region Board of Trade and moderated by Toronto Star's editor-in-chief, Nicole McIntyre. It covered a range of topics, including growing the city's economy, housing, land use, and affordability.
3: The second biggest bill is your mortgage or your rent. And housing starts have absolutely plummeted under this mayor. She's taken a misguided approach. We know what works. It's about creating the conditions to build housing. Let's get the housing built by the people who can do it, and let's do it faster.
4: Because I've eliminated most of the development charges that our friend Councillor Bradford have levied while he was on council, it's now saving a couple $35,000 if they buy a new home because the development charges are exempt.
5: And we haven't listened to neighborhoods about what they want to solve the problem to create affordable housing. When Toronto is successful, it listens to its neighborhoods, it listens to its small businesses, it builds communities on the basis of what they need. That will be the way we accelerate back to much higher rates of housing starts in the city.
0: Election day is October 26th, with advance voting set for October 6th to the 11th. The deadline to register to vote by mail is tomorrow. A new survey commissioned by two cycling rights groups suggests a majority of Ontarians believe municipalities, not the province, should decide where bike lanes should be located. The Abacus data survey was done for Share the Road Cycling Coalition and the Ontario Traffic Council. The survey suggests 64% of those asked want local governments to decide where bike lanes should go. It comes on the heels of the provincial government winning a court battle, allowing it to remove bike lanes along parts of Bloor, University, and Yonge. The survey also found just 33% of those asked whether they think the province is doing enough to keep cyclists safe on Ontario roads. It is the largest ever private donation to a Canadian cancer center, and it's been made by someone who wants to remain anonymous.
6: There's a movement in our cancer center to stop thinking of ourselves as just a treatment center, but as a center that actually can prevent cancers. People should be very hopeful about where we are and remembering that if you do your screening, if we can pick up your cancer early, we're going to find cures for you as we move forward.
0: It is a $100 million gift to the Princess Margaret Cancer Foundation. The only thing we know about the donor is that they were compelled by a personal connection and appreciate the charity's mission to create a world free from the fear of cancer. The Princess Margaret Foundation is launching a $2.5 billion fundraising campaign for cancer treatment and research. This is Toronto's Breaking News, CP24. We'll have a look at your top stories after the break.
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0: Toronto police are investigating a fire at a business on Carlaw near Eastern Avenue. C24's Courtney Heels is there, and we'll have the latest developments. A sentencing hearing is being held at the Newmarket Courthouse today for Kenneth Law, the man who confessed to selling self-harm products online. A new survey finds a majority of Ontarians believe municipalities, not the province, should decide where bike lanes will be located. Stay with CP24 for more on these stories and for further details, head to CP24.com and the CP24 app. Well, members of Belleville's Jewish community came together last night for a vigil following Sunday's shootout outside a synagogue. It comes as we're learning more about the suspect who has died of his injuries. Let's go live with CTV's Scott Hurst, who joins us with the latest. What more do we know about the suspect, his background, including his time in the Canadian Armed Forces?
1: Jamie, good morning. As members of the Belleville Jewish community continue to grapple with the aftermath of this terrifying shooting outside the Our Sons of Jacob synagogue, this is something that will continue to impact them for quite some time. But we're learning the suspect, a former soldier, has died in hospital as dual investigations are now underway. One by Ontario Special Investigations Unit called in when officers discharged their weapons, and another criminal investigation led by Belleville Police. But we're learning more about the suspect and also the terrifying moments inside the synagogue as a shootout was taking place outside. I first want you to hear from a security guard who is inside along with the more than two dozen worshippers at the time that the shooting took place. Here's how he described those terrifying moments.
2: I'll never forget it. The feeling of fear, like when it happened, I didn't feel afraid. I felt like I just went to. I used to box, and I used to what they call fighter school or whatever. But I just went cool because I knew I had to keep my head. Everybody in there really kept their head. You know, nobody freaked out. I mean, it was awful, but everybody kept their head.
1: And here's more about what we're learning of the suspect, identified as 29-year-old Sean Ward, critically injured in the shootout with officers. He was reportedly initially without vital signs at the scene. He was revived and rushed to hospital in life-threatening condition. He reportedly died late Monday evening. An autopsy is set for today. We are learning more about his service in the Canadian Armed Forces, serving with the Princess Patricia's Canadian Light Infantry for 5 years. He allegedly opened fire as congregants gathered inside the synagogue for Yom Kippur. One officer outside was shot multiple times. He's the one who confronted the suspect, including a wound to the neck. He is, however, fortunately recovering in hospital. He's been identified as a 13-year member of the Belleville Police, Constable Jeff Smith. He's being hailed, Jamie, by many in the Jewish community as a hero for stopping what could have been an attack that left an even deeper scar on the community, Jamie.
0: And the community, as they come together for this vigil, they're also asking questions about how they move mm-hmm. forward, and do they feel safe going to places of worship that for the last couple of years have had an armed guard outside of them, and we've seen the shootings in Toronto and around the city. How is this affecting people as they, I guess, gather and move forward?
1: Jamie, you're right to point out that we have seen many times that synagogues have been targeted by shootings in many instances. Nobody inside at the time. However, in this case, as we pointed out, more than two dozen people inside, and this could have been much worse if not for the actions of that police officer who was pre-positioned outside. So understandably, it is an incredibly difficult time, first and foremost, for the people inside, members of Belleville's Jewish community, who were forced to duck and cover while some 20 to 30 shots were exchanged outside, some piercing the sides, some, as you see right here by the video, going right through the stained glass of the synagogue. But for Jewish communities right across the country, we talked yesterday how there were some police departments increasing their visible presence at Jewish institutions already. However, this latest incident just renewing more calls for the government to do more to protect citizens who are gathering to pray, who are gathering to express their faith, and really a call for action more than just words for a community, as you pointed out, who has witnessed a significant rise in anti-Semitism and anti-Semitic attacks over the last few years, Jamie.
0: At CTV's Scott Hurst, thanks for that report.
1: Thanks, Jamie.
0: Prime Minister Mark Carney will reunite with the European Commission President Ursula von der Leyen at the UN General Assembly in New York today. It comes a week after von der Leyen said she'd like to see Canada become a, quote, associate member of the EU as Carney attended European Parliament. Carney and von der Leyen are due to attend an event on ocean observation. The OceanEye International Alliance aims to build a network to share data around ocean changes and challenges. CTV News political commentator Scott Reed says the work Carney is doing at the UN meeting is getting a lot of attention.
3: The Wall Street Journal's daily podcast featured and focused entirely on the prime minister, our prime minister. Wall Street, or rather, New York Times has a story about the clamor that he's creating at this particular meeting of the UNGA. And so I think in large part that's because he's not just pitching trade arrangements with like-minded countries, but he's also he's pitching a new form of multilateralism. He's reaching out to other countries and saying, let's try to work together cooperatively. He calls it values-based realism.
0: Prime Minister Carney said that the trade negotiations with India are making good progress.
4: It is an exceptionally important relationship on many, many levels, people-to-people levels, security levels, and also trade and economic.
0: Carney says the two countries are aiming to conclude talks by the G20 summit in December. Carney also says Indian Prime Minister Narendra Modi would visit Canada around that time, though the exact date has not been finalized. Carney is making India part of a broader effort to reduce the country's dependence on the U.S. as that relationship deteriorates. Latest traffic update, that's coming up next, 10:46. This is Toronto's breaking news, CP24.

Heights is one of Toronto's oldest neighborhoods. It has everything. Cozy coffee shops, cool old homes, culture, history, the buzz of Bloor, and it is just steps away from the University of Toronto. Philosopher's Walk is a hidden gem on the University of Toronto campus. It's got tree-lined paths, it's giving garden vibes, and it is just steps away from the Royal Conservatory of Music. It's a place you can come in the city that just brings you peace. And if you're into shoes even a little bit, the Badishu Museum is exactly where you need to be. They have over 15,000 pairs of shoes, from ancient Greek sandals to the rise of sneaker culture. There's over 4,000 different types of shoes. Back in 1911, financier Sir Henry Pallett built his dream home, which happened to be Casa Loma, and it's right here in the heart of Toronto. Now it's one of Toronto's most iconic spots, perfect for exploring secret passageways. There are incredible views inside and outside. It's giving that little bit of royal fantasy. Oh, look, there's my throne. Oh, wait, there's my man. The Royal Ontario Museum is one of Canada's oldest museums. Get this, there are over 18 million artifacts and over 40 galleries. You have to come check it out. And yes, the Bat Cave is a fan favorite. It's definitely a spot you don't want to miss. Not there, not there. The Annex is the kind of neighborhood you can walk around, discover something new, and never get bored. So grab your walking shoes and a coffee and explore the Annex. For more information, you can visit our website.

0: Today is your day. A day to rise, to make your mark, to move forward. What you build doesn't stop when the job's finished. It becomes part of your story, your land, your livelihood, your legacy. Kubota.
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2: All road users deserve to be protected from dangerous drivers. Recent Ontario legislation now treats suspected dangerous drivers under the criminal code the same as impaired drivers, in that there will be an immediate 90-day administrative driver's license suspension and 7-day vehicle impoundment. Upon conviction, in addition to potential for significant fines and jail time, there will likely be further suspensions. If there is a death involved, driver's license suspension could be indefinite. There will also be a criminal record registered, as well as significant insurance implications. The best way to protect your rights and the safety of everyone is if you spot a suspected dangerous driver, call police immediately. When it comes to dangerous driving, always know your rights and make that call.
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5: Well, not much happening out there on any of the major routes. If you're making your way out the door right now, there's not much to be concerned with. There's a bit of volume left over southbound DVP from the 401 down towards Winford. It does open up through Winford on the southbound side. Northbound, busy now from Eglinton up towards York Mills. The Gardiner east into downtown, way better now. This is just beyond the 427 through Kipling in towards Dufferin. Slow, but it's not jammed by any means at all. Taking a look at the 401, if we can, westbound in the collectors out by Keele, earlier problems completely cleared. You can see the eastbound side. It's slow, but it's not completely jammed. One other problem worth noting off the highways is Finch, just east of the 404. Back to you.
6: Thanks, Maytel. The Blue Jays and Orioles will play a doubleheader today after getting rained out in Baltimore last night.
7: Anchored to first as Alonso slams it into left field, and that is number 40.
6: In the first game of their series on Monday, the Orioles came from behind to beat the Jays 4-3. Toronto is 4 games back in the wild card race with just 5 games left in the regular season. The Jays' tragic number is 1, meaning a loss by Toronto or any win by Cleveland or the White Sox eliminates the Jays from playoff contention. The Jays and Orioles will play at 1:35 and 6:35 today.
8: Line drive, it's a base hit. One run scores. Taylor Walls is being waved home. The throw is not in time.
6: The Rays beat the Yankees in the second game of a doubleheader last night to clinch the AL East for the 5th time. The victory secures home field advantage for Tampa through the American League Championship Series. Maple Leafs wrap up their preseason tonight with a pair of split squad games against the Sens.
7: For Matthews, back to Radish, fires, tip score, goes off, Matheson and in.
6: They're coming off losses to Montreal on Saturday in the debut of top overall pick Gavin McKenna. The Leafs host the Habs again on Tuesday in their season opener at Scotiabank Arena. The Tempo have just 1 game left in the season and are looking to end on a high note after a loss in Chicago last night.
9: Big steal from Condé out to Rice. Patient with a pump fake and 1 for the rookie.
6: Excuse me, Isabella Harrison, even the scoring for Toronto heading into halftime, but that is as close as they would get. Chicago won the game 97-85. The Tempo play their final game of the season tomorrow night in Connecticut, taking on the Sun. The Groat, Kyle Lowry, kicked off opening night of the Elevate Festival here in Toronto.
10: Folks, for those that don't know, Kyle just got the key to the city.
11: I have a question, like, honestly, what do y'all think it unlocks? Like, should I go indoors and, like, unlock things and try to go? I was like, I walked past the courthouse, I was like, I wonder if I can get in there.
10: You got to try.
6: Fresh off receiving the key to the city at Kyle's block party over the weekend, the former Raptor took the stage last night to talk about his career and connection to Toronto alongside a lineup of global tech and innovation leaders. Elevate runs until tomorrow at Meridian Hall. This is Toronto's breaking news. CP24, Toronto police are investigating a fire at a business on Carlaw near Eastern Avenue. CP24's Courtney Heels is on the scene and will have latest developments up next.

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1: Guys don't want to leave. 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

0: Toronto police are investigating a fire at a business on Carlaw near Eastern Avenue. CP24's Courtney Heels is on the scene and will have the latest developments. A sentencing hearing is being held at the Newmarket Courthouse today for Kenneth Law, the man who confessed to selling self-harm products online. The top three contenders in Toronto's mayoral race squared off last night in what turned out to be a heated debate. Coming up, we'll have the latest from the municipal election campaign. It's 11 o'clock. This is Toronto's Breaking News, CP24. Hello, I'm Jamie Goodfriend. An investigation is underway after a fire broke out at a Hell's Angels retail store in Leslieville this morning. CP24's Courtney Heels joins us live from the scene. I know it's early in the investigation, but is there any indication that this might have been set deliberately?
1: Yeah, and that is the question still at this point, Jamie. We asked police, are you considering this suspicious? And we asked because it is essentially in their hands right now. They say it's still too early, so we will stay in touch with investigators, see if anything changes. I will say, though, there is a lot of activity outside of this business. As you say, neighbors telling us it's a Hell's Angels retail store, pretty well known in this neighborhood. What we heard from fire crews, they were called here just after 6 this morning over reports of a fire in this business. Apparently, the flames were visible. So they rushed in, managed to put this fire out. And what we're also now hearing from fire crews, they say this is in the hands of police. So they're not talking about this anymore. They're just essentially here on fire watch, making sure there are no flare-ups or issues like that. They'll be looking into the cause, of course, but again, asking police if they think it's suspicious. They say it's still too early. They've spent much of the morning just outside of this business. They've got the yellow tape up. There's a lot of kind of debris on the ground, broken glass, but they're also going door to door, and they're very likely looking for more information from people who live on Carlaw. Maybe a neighbor saw something unusual, maybe some surveillance video, that sort of thing. That will be the focus to give them the sense of whether this could be suspicious. So it is still very early. It's also very much the talk of this area right now. Many people, again, pretty surprised by all this. Not too many people actually saw the fire, Jamie, but they saw the response, and that is many different fire crews and police officers who rushed in here. If we get anything more from police, we'll let you know. But again, the latest we're getting from those officers, still too early to say if it's suspicious, but they are investigating. Over to you.
0: Thank you so much, Courtney. Sentencing is set to begin for Kenneth Law, who admitted to selling self-harm products online. The former chef from Mississauga pleaded guilty to 14 counts of aiding suicide in May after initially being charged with 14 counts of first-degree murder. According to an agreed statement of facts, Law sent about 1,200 packages of product, including sodium nitrite, to addresses in 40 countries, knowing that people buying them were likely to use them for suicide. Family and friends of those who died will deliver victim impact statements over the next few days. Law faces up to 14 years in prison. An Orangeville woman pleaded guilty to dangerous driving, causing death in a 2024 road rage incident that left a man dead. According to an agreed statement of facts, 40-year-old Alicia Beardat was heading south on the 400 near Cookstown when she was cut off by another driver. The vehicles then were seen changing lanes and weaving through traffic, reaching speeds of 140 kilometers per hour. When she prevented the other driver to pass in the fast lane, he crashed into a barrier and crossed into oncoming traffic. Six vehicles were involved in the crash. 21-year-old Fabian Acuna died at the scene. Beardat pleaded guilty before the five-day trial began. Sentencing is set for November. A large power outage in Oshawa after a vehicle crashed into a hydro pole. It happened at around 5 o'clock this morning at Simcoe Street in Hillcroft. A minivan went over the curb and hit the pole, snapping it off and pushing it several feet. The area is closed for repairs, and about 600 customers are currently without power. 11:04, time now to get a look at the commute. Let's bring in traffic specialist.
2: Good morning, Jamie. Well, we do have some new troubles on the drive. 401 eastbound in the express. It's just by Warden. It looks like we've got the left lane now blocked off. So it's in the transfers in the express there. So it is a bit slow on the approach. The collectors are completely fine. Westbound on the 401 looks great from Kennedy out towards the Don Valley Parkway. No other live lane issues to mention. North 400 beyond the 401. That stalled truck is gone very quickly. 401 through the city. Again, it's not bad. Both directions. This is right by the 400. Don Valley Parkway southbound still at a crawl down towards Winford, but it does open up once you make your way past that point. Back to you.
0: Thanks so much, Maytel. The top three contenders for the city's top job squared off at another mayoral debate. Olivia Chow, Brad Bradford, and Chris Alexander took part in the debate at UFT that was hosted by the Toronto Region Board of Trade and moderated by Toronto Star's editor-in-chief, Nicole McIntyre. It covered a range of topics, including growing the city's economy, housing, land use, and affordability.
3: The city's budget is going to be nearly $20 billion. Property tax hike is 1%, $50 million. Are you telling me that in a $20 billion budget, you couldn't find half a percentage of savings, $100 million? I would say we probably can. I could probably do that in a day, but the city just has to do it. And the fact that for 15 years they haven't even tried, it's frankly very frustrating.
4: I'm trying to fix all the problems he has created, and it's the mess that he has created. So I need to point that out, because he seems to think that he does not have to own up to his record.
5: Everything she says, everything she does, has contributed to this weakness in our housing market, putting affordable housing out of the reach of 100,000 people that are on a waiting list. And then she is all positive and sunny about her track record, saying that approvals are moving faster. The evidence points in a totally different direction. She is not leveling with Torontonians when she says that.
0: Earlier today, mayoral candidate Brad Bradford repeated his promise to freeze property taxes for a year if he's elected.
3: For 1 year, your property tax bill is frozen. Immediate relief for families like this one, for seniors on fixed income, for young folks who are trying to establish themselves here in the city. During that time, an independent group of experts comprised of former city leaders will go through every division, every agency, every program, line by line, in the same way you would look for savings in your own budget. We're going to protect the frontline services that people count on. We're going to find the waste that exists. We're going to find the duplication. We're going to find the programs that stopped making sense years ago. And we're going to show you transparently what we find through that process.
0: Meanwhile, Olivia Chow held a kitchen table talk event with mothers in Scarborough today. She spoke to them about the affordability crisis families are dealing with and what the city can do. The discussion touched on lowering TTC fares, the city's school meal program, and providing renters with more stability. Chow also criticized Bradford's proposed property tax freeze, saying it could put funding for city services at risk.
4: Councilor Bradford, my worry is this. Pledging a freeze means we're going to the bad old days where libraries, fire station, even long-term care homes were faced with closure. Everything was cut, slash, burn services.
0: Election day is October 26th, with advance voting set for October 6th to the 11th, and the deadline to register to vote by mail is tomorrow. A new survey commissioned by two cycling rights groups suggests a majority of Ontarians believe municipalities, not the province, should decide where bike lanes should be located. The Abacus data survey was done for Share the Road Cycling Coalition and the Ontario Traffic Council. It found 64% say they want bike lanes decisions left to local governments. It comes on the heels of the provincial government winning a court battle allowing to remove bike lanes along parts of Bloor, University, and Yonge. The survey also found just 33% of respondents think the province is doing enough to keep cyclists safe on Ontario roads. This is Toronto's breaking news, CP24. We'll have a look at Toronto's top stories after the break.
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0: Toronto police are investigating a fire at a business on Carlaw near Eastern Avenue. CP24's Courtney Heels is on the scene and will have the latest developments. A sentencing hearing is being held at the Newmarket Courthouse today for Kenneth Law, the man who confessed to selling self-harm products online. A new survey finds a majority of Ontarians believe municipalities, not the province, should decide where bike lanes will be located. And stay with CP24 for more on these stories and for further details, you can head to CP24.com and the CP24 app. Prime Minister Mark Carney continues his trip to the United Nations General Assembly today in New York City. Let's go live now to CTV's Mike LeCouture in New York for more on what's on the agenda. Let's begin with, an announcement made earlier today regarding oceans. What's that all about?
1: Yeah, so the Ocean Eye Observation Group is a group of nations that are trying to get together to continue to watch what's happening in our oceans, Jamie, and obviously because they are basically the barometer of climate change and what is happening. And Prime Minister Mark Carney is co-chairing that event with the EU and Ursula von der Leyen. And so today, Prime Minister Carney announcing that Canada's matching what the EU is pledging in terms of a donation, $82 million. Over the next 5 years towards research, continue to make sure that there is observation in our oceans. He noted in his speech that we are a nation that borders three oceans, the Arctic, Pacific, and Atlantic, and that is why Canada is putting more year-round monitoring in our Arctic Ocean, underscoring how the Arctic Ocean is warming at four times the pace of any other ocean in any other area in the world, and that is why it is so important. And part of the goal here is to not only to contribute this type of money towards the research and continue the monitoring system, but also to try and make sure that they are getting other nations on board to do the same and to follow suit. So that is what he had going on this morning. He also has a number of other meetings that we're hearing about, a possible pull aside with the head of Greece, and then possibly an interview later on with another media here in New York City. We are hearing that it is with the New York Times. Unclear when that is happening, but then he'll be returning to Canada, to Ottawa specifically, essentially wrapping up his time here at the UN.
0: From what we understand, we were reporting that the Prime Minister is expected to reunite with Ursula von der Leyen. Do we know about any information about that and what might come from those discussions?
1: They were at that meeting for the Ocean Eye, and whether or not they had any other discussions previous to that privately about anything around the EU, that is something we haven't heard yet. But certainly the Prime Minister's office has said in the past, and government officials have said, that anything around the shape of that associate membership that was offered to Canada for the EU, those are really going to be taking shape at the Canada-EU summit that is happening in Montreal at the end of October, but at this point we haven't heard anything more from those possible conversations.
0: And lastly, Mike, U.S. President Donald Trump once again posting about Canada's immigration on Truth Social. What did he have to say?
1: Yeah, essentially criticizing Canada's immigration levels, saying that Canada was letting in too many people and saying it was affecting the unemployment situation. And he punctuated it by saying, "Oh, Canada," kind of lamenting what he says is Canada's behavior in this. The interesting thing about this is that Truth Social is sometimes a bit of an oxymoron, Jamie, when you consider what the actual facts are. That question was put to Anita Anand, the foreign affairs minister, specifically on what Trump posted, and she said the facts just don't bear that out. As a matter

0: Scheduled for today for the suspect in this shooting outside the synagogue in Belleville that happened on Sunday night. The suspect dying in hospital on Monday as we're learning more about the suspect. But we're also hearing more detail about those moments when shots rang out outside of the synagogue as there were more than two dozen people inside getting ready for Yom Kippur services. Here's more from a security guard who is inside describing some of those moments when they heard gunfire outside.
1: They weren't yelling, just, I think most of them are trying to be quiet. Like, you know, there's few people, like, sound that you make when somebody's trying to kill you, I guess. But otherwise, everybody was just quiet, you know, trying to hide and trying to get cover.
0: Really some terrifying moments for those inside, that security officer and the other, as I mentioned, some two dozen people who had gathered inside. The suspect, 29-year-old Sean Ward, was critically injured in the shootout with officers. He was rushed to hospital on the Sunday night, but died in hospital on Monday evening. We're also learning that he had served for several years with the Princess Patricia's Canadian Light Infantry for 5 years, and he allegedly opened fire as congregants gathered inside the synagogue for Yom Kippur. One officer who was stationed outside was shot multiple times, including in the neck. He is recovering in hospital. He's been identified as a 13-year member of the Belleville Police, Constable Jeff Smith, being hailed as a hero by many in the Jewish community. And Jamie, also a heartfelt message has been posted on social media from the wife of Constable Jeff Smith, Ashley Smith, and some of it reads in part that it says, "I cannot begin to express what the outpouring of love and support has meant to us." And she goes on to say that she wants to send her love and prayers to the Jewish community in particular, saying, "Please know that your love, your prayers, and your support have reached us. We are deeply grateful. We love you, we see you, and we pray for you." Jamie?
2: That's CTV's Scott Hurst. Thanks for that report.
0: Thanks, Jamie.
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15: Not much happening out there along any of the major routes. It looks like we're free and clear of any live lane issues. You just have a bit of volume heading southbound Don Valley Parkway, your usual stretch from the 401 right down towards Winford. It does open up right through Winford. The northbound side doesn't seem to be all that bad from Winford right up towards the 401. A bit of volume, but nothing serious. Eastbound on the Gardner into downtown, that is wide open. You can see there's just a stall over there off to the left shoulder, but not impacting the drive at all. It's not bad right through Parkside in towards Dufferin through the downtown core. The 401, just a bit of lingering volume through the city. No live lane issues at all. Back to you.
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0: Yay.
1: For the first time ever, a Canadian contingent is going to be taking part in the prestigious Hong Kong Wine and Dine Festival that is set to happen at Hong Kong's Central Harbour Front October 29th. Our Jian Lee got a preview earlier today with some of the participants set to be part of the inaugural Team Canada.
2: Yes, it is, and you know, being living in Hong Kong, being Chinese, but also, you know, growing up here in Scarborough, great place. I'm very proud. Very proud to bring, especially, you know, this nectar, this Canadian wine.
0: It's a big deal. And then, of course, this weekend is a big deal. It's the Mid-Autumn Festival. Everyone's celebrating this weekend right into Tuesday. Mm-hmm. How big of a deal is this for Asian countries?
2: Mid-Autumn?
0: Yeah.
2: Mid-Autumn is very big. Mm-hmm. Very big. I think, you know, there's a lot of celebration. We have the mooncakes and, of course, food. So a lot of celebration. Of course, you know, being Chinese, our food is very big in our culture. We celebrate around it.
0: Yes, I see that. So we've got some mooncakes here, and what else do we have right
2: now? Oh, we have dim sum. We have dim sum galore. And when you come to Hong Kong, the first thing you must think of is dim sum, okay? Because it means touch of the heart, and, you know, we're all very touched. So we have some siu mai, we have some fan guos, we have some shrimp toast, another Hong Kong specialty.
1: Team Canada will be in Hong Kong for the festival, which runs from October 29th through until November 1st. 11:22, this is Toronto's breaking news, CP24. Toronto police are investigating a fire at a business on Carlaw near Eastern Avenue. Coming up, we'll have the latest developments. Stay with us.

0: Welcome to Liberty Village. This is kind of like a city within a city. It's got hidden gems, some of the best brunch spots in the entire city, and patios that are always buzzing. Let's go check it out. Liberty Village is known for its brunch spots. And here at Mildred's Temple Kitchen, they have some legendary pancakes. Yeah, I'm going to start right here. Maybe over here? Yeah, right here. And if you're hungry after brunch, you can stop in here at Burger Drops. They have some of the best smash burgers in the city. And if you have a sweet tooth, their banana Foster's pudding is absolutely to die for. One of my favorite parts about this place is that they're open pretty late. So if you want to come midday, late day, evening, they've got a spot for you. Curly fries. Liberty Village is a dream for anybody who loves to shop local. You've got everything you could ever need here at Liberty Village Market. You've got artisans, art, food, and so much more. I mean, where else would you really need to go? There are some great local eats, including the Island Caribbean Cook Shop, where you can get pretty much anything you want. Two jerk chicken?
1: Yep.
0: Thank you. I mean, come on. Broadflower is the place to come for freshly baked sourdough, and they mill their own flour, which makes all the difference in the world. And if you want a sweet treat, they've got everything you could ever want. The butter tarts, legendary. I mean, come on. You've also got a taste of the great outdoors here at Liberty Village Park. Nestled in the community, it gives you a space to take a break and catch your breath. Liberty Village is also a hub when it comes to sports. It was a home for a lot of the World Cup events happening here in the city, and it also hosts Lamport Stadium, which supports local sports in and around the city. Amazing food, unique finds, and just a buzz that's hard to explain. Liberty Village really does have something for everybody, and you're close enough that there's always something to do. For more information, you can visit our website.
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0: Toronto police are investigating a fire at a business on Carlaw near Eastern Avenue. We'll have the latest developments in moments. A sentencing hearing is being held at the Newmarket Courthouse today for Kenneth Law, the man who confessed to selling self-harm products online. The top three contenders in Toronto's mayoral race squared off last night in what turned out to be a heated debate. Coming up, we'll have the latest from the municipal election campaign. It's 11:30. This is Toronto's breaking news, CP24. Good morning. I'm Jamie Goodfreund. An investigation is underway after a fire at an East End Hells Angels retail store in Leslieville. Let's go live to the scene to CP24's crime analyst Steve Ryan with the latest. Steve.
1: Yeah, Jamie, Route 81 is associated internationally with the Hells Angels, 8 being the H, the 8th letter of the alphabet, and 1, of course, the first letter of the alphabet. They are known for selling support merchandise for the Angels. And this morning, this shop went up in flames. There is what appears to be a smashed window in the front of the retail shop, and the police have not said whether this is, or fire for that matter, have not said whether or not this is suspicious. However, I can tell you that the Toronto Fire had their investigative team here, and there are a significant amount of police officers, not only around the perimeter of this shop, but also canvassing the neighborhood as well. So we don't know much more than that, other than that Route 81, again, is associated to the Angels. Many of the locals here have said to me that they know that to be a fact, and that comes from them, not the police or Toronto Fire. But nonetheless, is the fire still being investigated with regards to cause, origin, and circumstances, and whether it was intentionally set or not will be part of the investigation going forward. I'll send it back to you.
0: Thanks for the updates. Sentencing is set to begin for Kenneth Law, who admitted to selling self-harm products online. The former chef from Mississauga pleaded guilty to 14 counts of aiding suicide in May after initially being charged with 14 counts of first-degree murder. According to an agreed statement of facts, Law sent about 1,200 packages of products, including sodium nitrite, to addresses in 40 countries, knowing that people buying them were likely to use them for suicide. Family and friends of those who died will deliver victim impact statements over the next few days. Law faces up to 14 years in prison. An Orangeville woman pleaded guilty to dangerous driving, causing death in a 2024 road rage incident that left a man dead. According to an agreed statement of facts, 40-year-old Alicia Beardat was heading south on the 400 near Cookstown when she was cut off by another driver. The vehicles then were seen changing lanes and weaving through traffic, reaching speeds of 140 kilometers per hour. When she prevented the other driver to pass in the fast lane, he crashed into a barrier and crossed into oncoming traffic. 6 vehicles were involved in the crash. 21-year-old Fabian Acuna died at the scene. Beardat pleaded guilty before the 5-day trial began. Sentencing is set for November. A large power outage in Oshawa after a vehicle crashed into a hydro pole. It happened at around 5 a.m. at Simcoe Street in Hillcroft. A minivan went over the curb and hit the pole, snapping it off and pushing it several feet. The area is closed for repairs and about 600 customers are currently without power. 11:33, let's check on the commute with traffic specialist Lee Telsford.
2: Thanks so much, Jamie. Really not much going on out there on any of the major routes. Everything seems a bit lighter than normal at this point, which is definitely welcome news. This is the 401 westbound heading out of Scarborough right through Warden. Looks pretty good. You can see the eastbound side also still right up to speed. The 401 westbound right through Leslie towards Bayview and out through Yonge. You'll find it does start to slow a bit, but really nothing too serious. I mean, here's westbound 401 approaching Avenue Road in the collectors. Usually pretty busy through that stretch for this time of day. Eastbound 401 looks great through the city. And let's take a look. 401 right through the 400 out that way by the arrow. It's not too bad at all. The DVP, the Gardner, again, really uneventful at this point. Back to you.
0: Thanks, Maytel. The top three contenders for the city's top job squared off at another mayoral debate. Olivia Chow, Brad Bradford, and Chris Alexander took part in the debate at U of T that was hosted by the Toronto Region Board of Trade and moderated by Toronto Star's editor-in-chief Nicole McIntyre. It covered a range of topics, including growing the city's economy, housing, land use, and affordability.
3: There is a lot of optimism in our city. I met with the top manufacturing teams, that there were at least 15, 16 of them. I brought them together as the mayor economic action team. We met for a good hour and a half. You know what they told me? They said, this is the time for unity. This is the time for optimism. Okay, so
4: having a meeting is insufficient. It's insufficient when none of the projects on that list were here in Toronto. And Chris, I am surprised that you are unaware of the federal government's role in funding transit, in supporting housing, in making city building infrastructure investments here in the city of Toronto.
5: The federal
4: That's
5: government,
4: what mayor, they do.
5: It
4: they
5: was
4: do,
5: an investment, care. Private investment.
4: No, no, no.
5: It's BlackRock that was
4: have
5: here, not the federal government.
4: To not have
5: the
4: projects
5: investor.
4: That are available to discuss regarding housing.
5: Do you want to privatize the TTC?
4: No, nobody's talking about
5: that. That's what you just proposed.
0: Well, earlier today, mayoral candidate Brad Bradford repeated his promise to freeze property taxes for a year if he's elected.
6: A 2% property tax raises about $100 million. And every year, City Hall budgets more than it actually spends. Last year, with your property taxes, the city budgeted about $5.6 billion, but only spent $5.5 billion. That's $100 million less than it planned. The year before, it was $130 million less. So think about that. City Hall sets your taxes as if it's going to spend every dollar. And then for a variety of reasons, procurement being a big one, it doesn't. Those dollars don't get out the doors. You don't see the benefit of the services on the money that's being taken from you.
0: Meanwhile, Olivia Chow held a kitchen table talk event with mothers in Scarborough today. She spoke to them about the affordability crisis families are dealing with and what the city can do. The discussion touched on lowering TTC fares, the city's school meal program, and providing renters with more stability. Chow also criticized Bradford's proposed property tax freeze, saying it could put funding for city services at risk.
3: We just went through all these years of austerity and cuts. Let's not go back there, because that's not pretty. And that's why our TDC are not functioning as well as it could be. We are trying to improve it, but it's hard to catch up, you know, just in a few years. So because we had 10 years of, especially the first part of it, when there was no, it was just cut and slash, I can name you the libraries and the fire station that were endangered.
0: Election Day is October 26th, with advance voting set for October 6th to the 11th, and the deadline to register to vote by mail is tomorrow. A new survey commissioned by two cycling rights groups suggests that a majority of people believe municipalities, not the province, should decide where bike lanes should be located. The Abacus data survey was done for Share the Road Cycling Coalition and the Ontario Traffic Council. It found 64% say they want bike lane decisions left to local governments. It comes on the heels of the provincial government winning a court battle, allowing it to remove bike lanes along parts of Bloor University and Yonge. Their survey also found just 33% of respondents think the province is doing enough to keep cyclists safe on Ontario roads. 11:38, this is Toronto's breaking news, CP24. We'll have a look at Toronto's top stories after the break. Stay with us.

0: That was the perfect shot.
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Johnny Shawarma has been serving a budget-friendly and delicious shawarma since 1995. Slow-roasted chicken and beef spits fill the air with irresistible aroma. Come with me as we check out what's on the menu at Johnny's.

0: All right, here we are, Johnny Shawarma. This is such a cool place.
1: Yes, sir.
0: You've been here a long time.
1: We have been.
0: What's the vibe like here? Why do people keep coming back to Johnny's?
1: Well, we're a family-run restaurant. We've been here for 26 years. Yeah. I know our main thing is giving people a good experience here. They come, we chat to them, have a good time with them, you know, speak to them like, you know, they're human beings, they're people, they're our friends, our customers. We have a good time, connect with them, make them delicious food. We have a Lebanese twist on it, right? There's a lot of different shawarmas, but they're different cultures. None of them are bad or worse in any way. Ours is Lebanese, and we're unique in that way.
0: Yours is the best, come on. this is something new, these tacos?
1: Yes, very new. We've got shawarma tacos.
0: Wow.
1: This is something new that we came up with, exclusive, only at Johnny's you can get them. Yeah? Good.
0: Sweet and savory, really, really nice.
1: Oh, beautiful.
0: Okay.
1: Good?
0: Wow.
1: Good.
0: That's really good.
1: And then these are our fries, you know, fresh cut every day.
0: That's why people come to Johnny Shawarma. Thank you, buddy. Appreciate that, Raf.
1: Of course, man. Thank you so much.
0: Johnny! Yay! Don't miss the city's legendary shawarma. Juicy, perfectly spiced, healthy, and proof the best bites don't have to cost a fortune. Full details at cb24.com.

0: Toronto police are investigating a fire at a business on Carla near Eastern Avenue. We will have the latest developments in moments. A sentencing hearing is being held at the Newmarket Courthouse today for Kenneth Law, the man who confessed to selling self-harm products online. A new survey finds a majority of Ontarians believe municipalities, not the province, should decide where bike lanes should be located. And stay with CP24 for more on these stories and for further details. Head to CP24.com and the CP24 app. Prime Minister Mark Carney will reunite with European Commission President Ursula von der Leyen at the UN General Assembly in New York today. It comes a week after von der Leyen said she'd like to see Canada become a, quote, associate member of the EU as Carney attended European Parliament. Carney and von der Leyen are due to attend an event on ocean observation. The OceanEye International Alliance aims to build a network to share data around ocean changes and challenges. CTV News political commentator Scott Reed spoke about what to make of Carney not meeting with President Trump at the UN gathering.
1: I think, to be blunt with you, it's no surprise they didn't meet. They don't agree on something that the prime minister has, you know, transparently said is as fundamental a point as you can get. Do you respect us as a country, or do you regard us as the 51st state in waiting? And if it's the latter, we got nothing to talk about.
0: Prime Minister Mark Carney says that trade negotiations with India are making good progress.
2: It is an exceptionally important relationship on many, many levels, the people-to-people levels, security levels, and also trade and economic.
0: Carney says the two countries are aiming to conclude talks by the G20 summit in December. Carney also says Indian Prime Minister Narendra Modi would visit Canada around that time, though the exact date has not been finalized. Carney is making India part of a broader effort to reduce the country's dependence on the U.S. as that relationship deteriorates. Federal Health Minister Marjorie Michelle says she's not considering changes to loosen restrictions on the sale of nicotine pouches. Tobacco control groups say the illicit market is growing, and industry lobbyists are using that as an argument to convince the government to allow the pouches to be sold more widely. Health Canada has only approved one brand of pouch for sale, and they must be kept behind the counter at pharmacies and sold only to adults who are trying to quit smoking. But other brands are being sold both online and in stores, and studies show a growing number of Canadian youth are using them. The Trans-Canada Highway near Banff turned into a makeshift runway for a small plane in trouble. You can't park there. Drivers were caught off guard when they saw the prop plane land on the road. The RCMP says mechanical issues forced the pilot to make the emergency landing. Thankfully, no one was hurt, and that stretch of highway was clear at the time of the landing. The pilot was given permission to pull over to the side of the road and make repairs before taking off. Well, classes at a Trent University are canceled for the rest of the week because of a broken water main. The Simmons campus buildings in Peterborough are closed after the break. The school says there is no risk to safety, but the disruption has affected water availability on campus and requires closing the buildings for repairs. Dolly Parton's estate has terminated its head of security, who also happens to be the late singer's nephew and the one that announced her death. The estate has filed a temporary restraining order and a lawsuit against Brian Seaver, claiming that he threatened to smear Parton's legacy and made multiple violent threats toward her employees. The organization alleges he launched a campaign of intimidation and coercion after her death and vowed to inflict reputational and economic harm to Parton's brand unless he was paid. Seaver's team says he is dismayed by the unexpected and so far unexplained actions. Latest traffic update, that's coming up next. This is Toronto's breaking news. CP24, stay with us.
3: Bonjour. Welcome to Jamie. I'm Isorine, the artistic and executive director of the organization. Let me show you around. JAMI is a charitable organization. We're doing community artwork in the Esplanade. Our mission is to bring people together through creative experiences. Live performances, photo exhibitions, murals, any projects that can bring people together so that they can share their stories. JAMI is a Swahili word for community. Swahili is a language that brings people together beyond borders, as does our organization. We bring people together as one. Every year we have photo exhibitions. Usually it's work that we do with the community. So we ask them what they want to talk about in those projects. We also work with professional artists, and that's a joy to transform our space with amazing photographs that make this space just more welcoming for everybody. Since 2018, Jamie has been partnering with a community in Northern Ontario. It's called Pikangikem First Nation. It's a project that came from within our neighborhood and now is flourishing through the province. Every year we travel to Pikangikem and we do some arts projects with the youth in the school. And then every year we invite artists from Pikangikem into our community. And we were very lucky to have artist Darwin Peters coming and creating this magnificent mural on the rec center of our community. One of the projects that we do at Jamie that's very, very close to our heart is programming for girls and young women in the neighborhood. That includes doing mural projects, sewing projects. We take them to camping. We do visual art. We do singing. We do theater, having a platform for their creativity and confidence to shine through. Every year in this beautiful courtyard of the Berkeley Castle, we have the Wayo Festival. It's a way for us to bring joy and magic to children in our community and in the entire city. And this is what community looks like to us, enhancing togetherness through creative experiences. If you want to support Jamie, go check our website. Thank you so much for coming.

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1: Looks pretty good out there along all of the major routes at the moment, not spotting any live lane issues at all. This is the 401 through Leslie, the westbound side. It starts to drag just beyond Leslie and through Avenue Road, you've got a bit of volume as well. But once you make your way through the Allen, it's really not too bad at all. The Don Valley Parkway southbound really starting to break a bit slow, 401 down towards Winford. No issue at all. Northbound DVP wide open right up towards the 401 and the Gardner. Heading in towards the downtown core, looks like it's not too bad as well. Back to you.
2: Thanks, Maytel. The Blue Jays and Orioles will play a doubleheader today after getting rained out in Baltimore last night.
3: Anchored to first as Alonso slams it into left field, and that is number 40.
2: In the first game of their series on Monday, the Orioles came from behind to beat the Blue Jays 4-3. Toronto's four games back in the wild card race with just five games left in the regular season. The Jays' tragic number is one, meaning a loss by Toronto or any win by Cleveland or the White Sox eliminates the Jays from playoff contention. The Jays and Orioles will play at 1:35 and 6:35 today.
4: Line drive, it's a base hit. One run scores. Taylor Walls is being waved home. The throw is... not in time.
2: The Rays beat the Yankees in the second game of a doubleheader last night to clinch the AL East for the fifth time. The victories secure home field advantage for Tampa through the American League Championship Series. The Toronto Maple Leafs wrap up their preseason tonight with a pair of split squad games against the Senators.
3: For Matthews, back to Radish, fires, tip score, goes off Matheson and in.
2: Well, they're coming off losses to Montreal on Saturday and the debut of top overall pick Gavin McKenna. The Leafs host the Habs again on Tuesday in their season opener at Scotiabank Arena. Well, the greatest Raptor of all time, the Kyle Lowry, kicked off opening night of the Elevate Festival here in Toronto.
5: Folks, for those that don't know, Kyle just got the key to the city.
6: I have a question, like, honestly, what do y'all think it unlocks? Like, should I go indoors and, like, unlock things and try to go? I was like, I walked past the courthouse, was like, I wonder if I can get in there.
5: You got to try.
2: Fresh off receiving the key to the city at Kyle's block party over the weekend, the former Raptor took the stage last night to talk about his career and connection to Toronto alongside a lineup of global tech and innovation leaders. Elevate runs until tomorrow at Meridian Hall. Well, there's big news for Swifties today. After announcing that she will be dropping a new song on Friday, Taylor Swift now says she will be releasing a new song with a new album with four new songs. It's called The Life of a Showgirl, The Encore. Swift says she wrote the songs while celebrating the success of her last album, The Life of a Showgirl, which came out about a year ago. Ella Langley's hit song, Choosin' Texas, is now the longest-running number one single in Billboard Hot 100 history.
7: She's from Texas, I can tell by the way he's two-stepping round the room.
2: It has topped the chart for a record 23 weeks, beating Mariah Carey's All I Want for Christmas by a week. Choosin' Texas debuted on the Hot 100 on November 25th and became Langley's first top 10 hit in January. It also has topped the Hot Country Songs chart for 41 weeks. The fifth edition of the Michelin Guide for Toronto Region is now out. No new restaurants were awarded this year, but 14 maintained their one-star rating. All but one are located in Toronto. Michelin says restaurants with one star use top quality ingredients and prepares dishes with distinct flavors to a consistently high standard. Pearl Morissette, located in the Niagara region, held on to its two stars this year. No restaurant in the region has been awarded three stars since the Michelin Guide launched here in 2022. 11:55, this is Toronto's breaking news. CP24, Toronto police are investigating a fire at a business on Carlaw near Eastern Avenue. We'll have latest developments next on CTV News at Noon.

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15: We wouldn't do it any other way.
16: Good afternoon. A sentencing hearing has begun for Kenneth Law, who admitted to selling self-harm products online.
17: The former chef from Mississauga pleaded guilty to 14 counts of aiding suicide in May after initially being charged with 14 counts of first-degree murder. CTV's John Woodward has been following the case and joins us live with more. John.
18: Nathan, there are tears, there's sobbing, there is a lot of emotion in that courtroom with a sentencing hearing today as the victim's family, mothers, brothers, close friends describe the enormous loss that they believe Kenneth Law has inflicted on them via these deaths. They're telling them some of these family members' children, their parents describing that loss. We've only heard the first of some 74 victim impact statements expected to be read in this courtroom, 14, as you said, relating to Ontario cases, but the balance of that coming from the United Kingdom. And even that, the 93 that Kenneth Law has pleaded has been identified in this courtroom, is only about half of the number of deaths that CTV News has identified around the world. So the first of those statements were from the family of Yesenia Bedoya Lopez, who was just 18 when she died. Her father, Leonardo Bedoya, said in a statement read by the Crown, "We found our daughter after she had died. I saw my daughter pale, cold. There are things a parent expects to see their daughter grow up, laugh, struggle, succeed, and become the person they're meant to be. You never expect to see your child like that. There aren't words to explain what happens to a parent in that moment. That became a part of me." And Bedoya Lopez's mother, Maria Lopez, said through the Crown, "I cannot stop thinking that my little girl will come back, that she could have had another opportunity in life, and this man and his platform took it away from me. This man took from us as if life were worth nothing." And there have been others as well, including the sister of one of the victims, who described a situation where grief follows her every day, and a very close friend of another victim who described these annual camping trips that he loved, that he will no longer get to have. Several days have been set aside here to hear from the volume of loved ones here in an enormous case that is spanning at least two countries in this courtroom and also the world. There is also a chance that we could hear from Kenneth Law Kenneth Law himself, though that may come in some time. As for the arguments about exactly how long Mr. Law is expected to spend behind bars, those aren't expected in this round. That's in a coming sentencing hearing. According to the law, the maximum sentence for aiding and abetting suicide is 14 years. But again, because of the volume and the number of counts here, we could be hearing arguments for numbers a lot longer than that. Reporting live from Newmarket Court, I'm John Woodward. Back to you.
16: Thank you, John. And still to come on CTV News at noon, Prime Minister Mark Carney remains in New York City for the United Nations General Assembly. We'll have the latest on the gathering of world leaders a little later in the newscast. But first, crews responded to a fire at a Hell's Angels retail store early this morning.
17: The flames broke out at the location on Carlaw Avenue. CP24 Steve Ryan is at the scene and joins us live with more. Steve.
3: Route 81 is the name of the shop, 8 being the letter H in the alphabet, of course, and A being the first letter in the alphabet. And this group is known internationally as being associated with the Hell's Angels. I am told that when this fire started this morning at approximately 6:30, there were people inside of the shop. They sell merchandise in support of the Angels, and the front window of this retail shop was smashed out as well. So there is a lot of police officers at this location right now. They are protecting this scene, and they're doing a canvas as well. Toronto fire investigators are on scene. Now, although it appears to be suspicious, this has not come officially from fire or police, but I can't tell you, Nathan and Michelle, the amount of police officers that are here and the fire investigators on scene as well certainly suggests that they are looking at that possibility. Again, it is the associate of the Hell's Angels. Route 81 is the name. A fire started at 6:30 this morning. There were people inside, which is very concerning. Windows smashed, investigators on scene, and many, many police officers here as well. Cause, origin, circumstances have not been learned yet. Once that information becomes available, we will bring that to our viewers. So back to you guys.
17: All right. Thank you, Steve. An Orangeville woman has pleaded guilty to dangerous driving causing death in connection with a 2024 road rage incident that left a man dead. According to an agreed statement of facts, 40-year-old Alicia Beardat was heading south on the 400 near Cookstown when she was cut off by another driver. The vehicles were seen then changing lanes and weaving through traffic, reaching speeds of 140 kilometers per hour. Beardat prevented the other driver from passing in the fast lane, causing him to crash into a barrier and cross into oncoming traffic. 6 vehicles were involved in the subsequent crash. 21-year-old Fabian Acuna died at the scene. Beardat pleaded guilty before the 5-day trial began, and she'll be sentenced in November.
16: Just a matter of weeks into the school year, and classes at a Trent University campus have been canceled for the rest of the week because of a broken water main. The Simons campus in Peterborough has been closed as a result. The school says there's no risk to safety, but the disruption has affected water availability on campus and requires buildings to be closed for repairs.
17: 3 contenders for the city's top job squared off in another mayoral debate last night. Olivia Chow, Brad Bradford, and Chris Alexander took part in the debate at U of T, which was hosted by the Toronto Region Board of Trade. The exchange was moderated by Toronto Star Editor-in-Chief Nicole McIntyre. It covered a variety of topics, including the economy, housing, land use, and affordability.
7: There is a lot of optimism in our city. I met with the top manufacturing teams, that there were at least 15, 16 of them. I brought them together as the mayor economic action team. We met for a good hour and a half. You know what they told me? They said this is the time for unity. This is the time for optimism. Okay, so
13: having a meeting is insufficient. It's insufficient when none of the projects on that list were here in Toronto. And Chris, I am surprised that you are unaware of the federal government's role in funding transit, in supporting housing, in making city building infrastructure investments here in the city of Toronto.
19: The federal
13: That's
19: government,
13: what mayor, they do.
19: It
13: they
19: was
13: do
19: an investment, there. Private investment and,
13: no,
19: summit.
13: No, no,
19: it's BlackRock that was here, not the federal government.
13: To not have projects that are available to discuss regarding housing.
19: Do you want to privatize the TTC?
13: No, nobody's talking about
19: that. That's what you just proposed.
17: Election day is October 26th, with advance voting set for October 6th to the 11th. The deadline to register to vote by mail is tomorrow.
16: And as candidates look to convince Toronto voters at a campaign event today, Brad Bradford underscored his pledge to freeze property taxes if he wins next month.
20: For 1 year, your property tax bill is frozen.
13: immediate relief for families like this one, for seniors on fixed income, for young folks who are trying to establish themselves here in the city. During that time, an independent group of experts comprised of former city leaders will go through every division, every agency, every program, line by line, in the same way you would look for savings in your own budget. We're going to protect the frontline services that people count on. We're going to find the waste that exists. We're going to find the duplication. We're going to find the programs that stopped making sense years ago.
16: At her own event this morning, Olivia Chow said the city does a line-by-line review of its budget each year to find savings, but freezing taxes would have an impact on public services for residents.
20: We just went through all these years of austerity and cuts. Let's not go back there because that's not pretty. And that's why our TDC are not functioning as well as it could be. We are trying to improve it, but it's hard to catch up, you know, just in a few years. So because we had 10 years of, especially the first part of it, when there was no, it was just cut and slash. I can name you the libraries and the fire station, they were endangered.
19: Up entrepreneurs.
16: Mayoral candidate Chris Alexander has also said there would be no property tax increases during his first year in office. Chow has said she would keep property taxes at or around inflation.
17: A new survey commissioned by two cycling rights groups is outlining people's thoughts on who should be in charge of bike lanes.
16: The results suggest a majority of Ontarians believe municipalities should choose the location of bike lanes rather than the province. CTV's Raheem Ladani joins us live now with more on the poll. Raheem.
21: Michelle, Nathan, this survey was put to 2,000 Ontarians, and 64% believe that when it comes to bike lanes on local roads, they should be governed by municipalities. However, it is important to note that when it comes to public opinion on provincial legislation on keeping bike lanes where they would remove a lane of vehicle traffic, that is where public opinion is essentially split down the middle. Now, another finding that really stood out in this poll, which was commissioned by Share the Road Cycling Coalition and Ontario Traffic Council, is that over the last 3 years, fewer Ontarians are cycling, and concern about safety on shared roads is the biggest barrier. Now, we've been speaking to people about the polling results. Have a listen to their perspective.
22: I mean, I ride my bike. It's a beautiful city to ride in, and I'm against anything that would stop more of that. They understand that there are other pressures in the city to develop, so I appreciate that, but I can't say whether they're not. I can only say that biking makes the city more attractive to visitors, to residents, and I think it's just a mistake to reduce.
23: It's very hard. You know, sometimes we cannot see if they come fast. We don't want to get any accident.
21: Now, this poll comes recently after the provincial government won a legal battle to essentially rip out 19 kilometers of bike lanes along Kirov Blur, where we are right now, University Avenue and Yonge Street. We did actually receive a response from the Ministry of Transportation just now in response to the poll, and I'll read that for you. It says, our government received a clear mandate from the people of Ontario to tackle gridlock that is costing our economy more than $56 billion every year. That's why we're restoring vehicle lanes on Toronto's busiest streets to reduce traffic and get people and goods moving again. We have always been clear bike lanes should go where they make sense, not at the expense of vehicle lanes, commuters' time, or our economy. Reporting live, I'm Raheem Ladani. I'll send it back over to you.
16: Thank you, Raheem. The fifth edition of the Michelin Guide for the Toronto region has been revealed. No new restaurants were added awarded stars this year, but 14 maintained their one-star rating. All but one of the restaurants are located in Toronto. Michelin says restaurants with one star use top-quality ingredients and prepare dishes with distinct flavors to a consistently high standard. Pearl Morissette, located in the Niagara region, maintained its two-star rating. No restaurant has been awarded three stars since the Michelin Guide launched here in 2022.
17: We have more news in a moment, but first a look at the forecast. Here's a live shot of the city on this, the first full day of fall. A little cool out there, but comfortable. Let's bring in Lindsay Morrison with a look at the current conditions. It does look good outside.
1: It looks good, Nathan. I think it feels good to many as well. It's a beautiful day. Once again, this is the trend that we are finding ourselves in for this week. No complaints from most, although, yes, a little chilly in the morning. Right now in the afternoon, it is 16 degrees here in Toronto, with the temperature expected to climb further. We do have an east wind once again, similar to yesterday. That wind is going to be a little gusty. Right now, we're seeing breezy conditions around Niagara Falls and the London area, gusts near 50 kilometers per hour. Bit of wet weather in extreme southwest Ontario. You will find showers around Chatham, Kent and Windsor. A little bit of cloud drifting in off of Lake Ontario, but overall, pretty good looking day for us. There's the afternoon at a glance. And once again, we have a frost advisory to talk about. We'll show you when we could see some of these advisories creep closer to the GTA. That's ahead for now, though. Nathan, back to you.
17: Thank you, Lindsay. A major demonstration is being held outside Queen's Park to call for justice for Grassy Narrows.
16: The First Nation is calling for compensation and the closure of the Dryden pulp mill due to mercury poisoning impacting its water supply. CTV's Beth McDonnell joins us live outside Queen's Park with more. Beth.
2: Michelle, I'm at Grange Park where a large crowd has gathered. People are organizing, getting their signs ready, putting on T-shirts. This crowd is very motivated to make their voices heard today. They'll be going through the streets of Toronto and making their way to Queen's Park. I'm joined now by the chief of Grassy Narrows First Nation, Shara Akaby. Thank you so much for being here. Tell me, what is it that you want from Prime Minister Mark Carney and Premier Doug Ford?
4: So we've come to Toronto to ask for justice for our people. As you know, Grassy Narrows has been suffering with mercury poisoning for years. A lot of chiefs have been trying to fight for justice for our people. And we would like, you know, for the Dryden Mill to be shut down as well, because that's where the problem's coming from.
2: This issue goes back decades to the 1960s, and still we see these regular protests. We see you speaking out. What are you hoping to accomplish today through your actions?
4: Well, we need to be heard for sure. And, you know, we shouldn't be having to go through this. We've lost so many people, both communities, due to the mercury poisoning. And we've been coming to Toronto for years to seek justice. We need justice for our community.
2: Why do you think this is still unresolved after so much time?
4: You know, that's so unfair to our people, because we don't know. Why don't they compensate us? Why don't they shut down the Dryden Mill? Because, you know, we've lost so many people and we're still continuing to lose people. And it's very saddening. We're humans. We need justice. We need the mill shut down.
2: Thank you very much, Chief. Appreciate your time. Michelle, Nathan, we will be with this crowd, following them over to Bay Street and then to Queen's Park. We have reached out to the federal government and the provincial government for their response on these issues. Reporting live, I'm Beth McDonnell. Back to you.
16: Thank you, Beth. Appreciate it. Well, it's the second day of the United Nations General Assembly, and Prime Minister Mark Carney has another busy day. The Prime Minister spoke with several world leaders during the first day of the assembly. However, there have been no meetings between Carney and U.S. President Donald Trump, as trade talks between the two countries remain stalled.
8: I find that when you have 160 leaders come to New York, that it's most valuable to meet those who you don't normally see. That's what I did last year at the General Assembly, and that's what I always intended to do here.
16: Meanwhile, Trump has taken aim at Canada once again on social media. He wrote

0: PM, Michelle, and he already had an event earlier today, the Ocean One Alliance that Canada is co-chairing with the head of the EU, Ursula von der Leyen. They announced today that the two of them are going to be pledging $82 million over the next 5 years to increase the observation of the oceans around the globe. Canada also saying through their research that they're doing, and a lot of that money is going into the research that they're doing, that they're going to continue that research in the Arctic Ocean specifically, because as we know, Canada borders three oceans, or three oceans border Canada, and making sure that they do have that year-round surveillance up there, because we know that what we see in the oceans really is a big indication of climate change and how that is rapidly changing right now, Michelle.
1: We know that a lot can happen on the sidelines. We heard Trump posting on social media a little earlier there. Do you think there's the chance that the two leaders could have a passing moment?
0: Not anymore, and that's because Donald Trump is already back in Washington, D.C. He's expected to meet President Xi of China. That is happening later today. He's supposed to be welcoming him, actually, on the tarmac, which is unusual. And interesting, and, you know, that clip that you just played of Prime Minister Carney from yesterday talking about how he wants to spend his time here. They didn't have anything scheduled. Didn't seem like that was the intent anyways from the Prime Minister, even though we know that they do have a fairly robust communication over text, something that the Prime Minister in the past has said that if he needs to ask him about something, or that they do talk about world defense, but certainly no indication that Canada is doing any kind of that outreach to the U.S., especially on the trade front over the last couple of days here.
1: Mike, before we let you go, can we talk about Iran? We saw Trump just there. He had a speech yesterday. He said he had a big decision to make on Iran, and Iran's president addressed the General Assembly this morning. What were the takeaways there?
0: It was essentially his rebuttal to what we heard from the U.S. president yesterday, that choice that Trump said, either annihilation or some sort of a deal that would help make Iran one of the best countries in the Middle East. We know that the U.S. envoy on Iran, Steve Witkoff, was here. He was having meetings with Iranian representatives as well. But the Iranian president essentially saying that his people are under attack from the U.S. and Israel, laying out how the Iranians see it, and basically saying that they want to use nuclear power for prosperity, not for a weapon, trying to convince people in the United Nations about that. And it was when he was talking about what he says are the atrocities that are being carried out by Israel and the U.S., that is when the U.S. representative to the U.N. walked out of the room, didn't stay for the rest of the speech. So that kind of sets the table for both sides of this, and especially when you consider that later on in this week, Benjamin Netanyahu, the leader of Israel, is supposed to give a speech as well to the United Nations.
1: CTV's Mike Lecouteau, live for us from New York. Thank you for the update.
2: The investigation continues into the police-involved shooting near a synagogue in Belleville Sunday evening. CTV's Scott Hurst has been following this and joins us live with more details. Scott, we've heard some things about the suspect, his background, and his time with the armed forces. What else are you hearing about him?
3: Nathan, good afternoon. This Jewish community in Belleville continues to grapple with the aftermath of this horrifying shooting outside of the Sons of Jacob synagogue in that community. The suspect, a former soldier, is dead, and the very latest we know is that an autopsy is scheduled for today, as dual investigations are now underway. One by the Special Investigations Unit, which is called in when officers discharge their firearms, and another criminal investigation, which is being led by Belleville Police. Now, we're learning more about the suspect, but also much more about those terrifying moments when shots are ringing out outside the synagogue and what it was being felt like those inside. Here's more from a security guard who was inside at the time shots rang out.
4: I could see the pellets coming through the window, eh? When I was standing there, like everybody were laying on the ground, but I get up because I wanted to see what was coming. If somebody was coming through the door, I was going to try to rush the door, right? Anything. But, yeah, it was awful. It just, you could just hear the bullets hitting.
3: Now, the suspect has been identified as 29-year-old Sean Ward. He was critically injured in the shootout with officers and died in hospital Monday evening. We're also learning that he served in the Princess Patricia's Canadian Light Infantry for 5 years.

0: 5 years. He allegedly opened fire Sunday evening as congregants were gathered inside the synagogue for Yom Kippur. One officer was shot multiple times. He was stationed outside, including being hit in the neck. Fortunately, he is recovering in hospital and has been identified as a 13-year member of the Belleville Police Department. Constable Jeff Smith, he's being hailed as a hero by many in the Jewish community, and his wife taking to social media in the last 24 hours to post a heartfelt thank you message, including these words: that I needed to use my voice for my dear Jeff until he's able to use his. And that she said she cannot begin to express the outpouring of support and what it's meant to them. And I also wanted to really highlight this section of what she posted, saying, I also want to send my love and prayers to the Jewish community and to every sacred soul who was there on Sunday night. Please know that your love, your prayers, and your support have reached us. We are deeply grateful. We love you. We see you. And we pray for you. Nathan.
1: And with that, Scott, we're hearing Jewish community leaders say it's so important to continue worshiping and gathering and to go on with your lives. How are people coping with all this?
0: It is understandably an incredibly difficult time, particularly for those more than two dozen people who were inside the synagogue at that time, members of the Belleville Jewish community who were forced to duck and hide while some 20 to 30 shots were being fired outside, some piercing the sides of the synagogue, some going right through some of the stained glass windows, but also for the Jewish community as a whole right across the country. We reported on yesterday several police departments across Canada increasing their presence outside Jewish institutions in the wake of this attack. However, the latest incident is renewing calls for the government to do much more to protect citizens who are gathering to pray, protect citizens who are gathering to express their faith, saying this needs to be a call for action, not just more words, from a community, Nathan, that has witnessed a significant rise in anti-Semitism and anti-Semitic attacks.
1: All right, CTV's Scott Hurst in the CTV National Newsroom. Thank you.
0: Thanks, Nathan.
1: In Ukraine, two people were killed in another Russian attack on the capital. Now, 41 others were injured in strikes that lasted for hours from morning into early afternoon. Businesses, railway infrastructure, warehouses, and fuel stations were among the targets in Kyiv. It was one of the heaviest attacks since Russia began hitting the city and nearby areas with faster, high-flying jet drones that are harder to intercept. Internet service to about 100,000 households was disrupted. There were also attacks on Odessa and Zaporizhia. Ukrainian President Volodymyr Zelensky is scheduled to address the UN General Assembly tomorrow.
2: According to Statistics Canada, the country's population hit nearly 41,800,000 on July 1st. That's up nearly 190,000 from 2025, which marks the lowest overall growth by size since 1945. New data from Statistics Canada says changing international migration trends have resulted in the population aging over the past 2 years, with the median age at nearly 41 and the average age just over 42. The number of non-permanent residents saw the biggest drop since the early 1970s, with only 368,000 new immigrants welcomed last year. That's the first year with fewer than 400,000 new arrivals since 2022. The Toronto Zoo has come up with a unique way to show how much its baby pygmy hippo has grown. Maple, who is 7 weeks old now, is roughly 14 heated rivalry books tall. The zoo shared these photos online, saying Maple is continuing to grow steadily while being cared for by her mom.
3: Well, if you liked the weather yesterday, I think you're going to appreciate today as well. If anything, we're a degree or two warmer for the afternoon. Here's a look at today's expected highs. 19 degrees here in the city of Toronto, and you'll notice that that is also seasonal. We expect the sun to set 1 minute sooner tonight at 7:14 p.m., but yes, should be a pretty nice day. And if you're already thinking about the weekend, I know fall fairs are starting to happen. Here's a look at what you can expect. Yeah, it's going to be a little warmer and no sign of rain. We'll give you an idea of how long this dry spell could last with a look at your 7 day forecast after the break.
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0: Sometimes she's an ugly old witch. Sometimes she's a wise woman. But she always has a name.
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2: Well, we've reached the midweek mark, and it's a first full day of fall. We've got the sunshine. Yes, it's fresh. Definitely noticing folks transitioning with pants and jackets.
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4: I wouldn't pack it away just yet, knowing how the weather's been as of late here in southern Ontario. Not expecting any record heat or anything, but as early as this weekend, we could be experiencing temperatures back into the low, even mid-20s in places. And yeah, sometimes October has some warmth up its sleeve as well. 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And before we talk local, I do want to bring you to the west coast of Mexico, where preparations are now underway for Hurricane Polo. And for the most part, this very strong storm is remaining offshore, but coastal communities are already feeling tropical storm impacts as a result of it. Some very strong winds, heavy downpours, coastal flooding a possibility with this one too. Here's what it looks like at this hour on the satellite and radar, and perhaps you can make out that well-defined eye in the center of the hurricane. At one point, it was a Category 5 hurricane. It's a little weaker now at Category 4, but we're going to be tracking this one over the next few days as it veers back toward the coast of Mexico as we make our way through the weekend and into the early part of next week. Just by comparison, the Atlantic remains very quiet. In fact, we are now at a record point in the season for not having our first named hurricane of the year. So very quiet compared to the Pacific. Back here in southern Ontario, we've got a quiet stretch of weather, and it's pretty pleasant. So it's a nice-looking forecast for me to deliver. 16 degrees this hour. The evening is going to bring temperatures falling gradually as we make our way through the night tonight. A clear sky can sometimes mean colder temperatures because we don't have the cloud cover insulating us. Once again, near freezing tonight in areas like Bancroft. Slightly warmer in other areas. This frost advisory is still in effect for areas north and east of the city. But as we make our way into Thursday, overnight into Friday, I would not be surprised to see a couple of those frost advisories creep closer to the GTA because we are going to experience an overnight low that night, a little cooler by a few degrees. Tomorrow at a glance, though, sunny, seasonal once again. It's going to be quite nice. Many areas still dealing with an easterly breeze, though, when you feel that. So you might reach for the sweater, consider the jacket in the morning. But the afternoon, very comfortable, very pleasant. And if anything, over the next few days, we're going to start to climb slightly above seasonal. On the satellite and radar, we mentioned these showers impacting communities along the shoreline of Lake Erie in extreme southwest Ontario. There's also a bit of cloudiness that has developed downtown Toronto, thanks in part to that east wind and a little bit of lake effect cloud. There might be some areas that see a quick rain shower squeezed out of that. But again, for the most part, it is not only a dry day for us, but a dry stretch. There is a real absence of rain in the forecast through the end of September. In fact, I'm simply going to let this forecast radar play and show you that there isn't a whole lot going on. So here is your 7-day forecast. Did I say quiet or what? There's that chilly overnight low that we're expecting Thursday and into Friday, about 6 degrees. Happy to share that the weekend is looking sunny and above seasonal too. That's the weather for now. Nathan, I'll send it back your way.
3: All right. Good to hear. Thanks, Lindsay. The Blue Jays must run the table for the rest of the season and get some help in order to keep their playoff hopes alive.
5: Anchored to first as Alonso slams it in the left.
3: The team lost 4-3 to the Baltimore Orioles on Monday. Yesterday's game was rained out, meaning the teams will play a doubleheader today. A loss in any of Toronto's remaining 5 games means they are eliminated from playoff contention. First pitch for Game 1 of the doubleheader is 1:35 in Baltimore, with Game 2 at 6:35.
2: The Maple Leafs will wrap up the preseason tonight with a pair of split squad games against the Ottawa Senators.
5: For Matthews, back to Radish, fires, tip score, goes off Matheson and in.
6: I guess
5: it's a power play goal to tie the game at 1.
2: The team had a pair of losses to the Montreal Canadiens in preseason action on Saturday. The Leafs will host the Habs in their season opener at Scotiabank Arena on Tuesday.
3: The Tempo have just one game left in their inaugural season following a loss to the Chicago Sky last night.
1: Big steal from Condé out to Rice. Patient with a pump fake and one for the rookie.
3: The game was tied at the half, but Chicago pulled away late and ended up winning the game 97-85. The Tempo will wrap up their season on the road tomorrow night when they take on the Connecticut Sun.
2: The Toronto Raptors confirmed today they have signed Kawhi Leonard to a multi-million dollar contract extension. Financial details of the deal were not disclosed, but it was widely reported yesterday that Leonard and the Raps had agreed to a two-year, $115 million extension. It kicks in after he finishes a three-year, $149.5 million deal this season. The trade from the LA Clippers was agreed to in June, but not finalized until earlier this month. The seven-time All-Star led Toronto to its first NBA title back in 2019.
3: Refurbished basketball courts in Guelph are proving to be much more than a place to play. They've become a spot where strangers from different backgrounds create relationships.
2: Now the city and the University of Guelph are studying what makes the space work. CTV's Spencer Turcotte reports.
6: No sign-up sheets, no membership fees, no app telling you who to play with. Just basketball courts and people willing to share them.
7: There's, you might call it an epidemic in society today with social isolation.
6: Not at Norm Jerry Park, though. After a local group asked the city of Guelph to breathe new life into the courts, the refurbishment has drawn people from different cultures, generations, backgrounds.
8: It's completely diverse. Like, you can just tell by looking around.
9: I played with different people I don't know, just straight strangers, but.
10: There's this one specific group of Filipinos. You get everybody in, even if they're not part of the, like, the Filipino group.
6: Jordan Zales is studying how those connections happen. The University of Guelph researcher spends time there, watching, listening, asking questions.
11: Basketball seems to work something like a language. So regardless of your cultural background, your ethnic background, your religious background, when you're on a court, people get it.
6: Sometimes the connection starts with something as simple as a ball rolling to a stranger on the next court.
11: There's a little banter back and forth. The next thing you know, two strangers are, you know, talking about the game last night. Or
6: for some, the court is where they've built their social circle.
12: Most of my friends I knew from here, from the basketball. So if there's no basketball court, I don't know anybody.
6: That's the kind of connection city staff want to better understand.
13: We usually count numbers, do some community engagement, and get feedback in a very conventional city manner.
6: This research looks at spaces differently because numbers can only tell you so much.
14: What's interesting for us is the self-organization, the whole, like, folks come together and just figure it out and make it work.
6: The courts challenge the idea that public spaces need constant programming to bring people together.
11: And it's this sort of, that's that sort of environment that I wonder if is lacking in other places.
6: For the city, that question is now part of the research. Could this court offer a playbook for creating more places where people just show up and connect? Spencer Turcotte, CTV News, Guelph.
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1: Closed captioning of this CP24 program is brought to you by the CNE Casino, Toronto's downtown casino, open through September 30th.
2: The federal health minister says she's not considering changes to loosen restrictions on the sale of nicotine pouches. Tobacco control groups say the illicit market is growing, and industry lobbyists are using that as an argument to try and convince the government to allow the pouches to be sold more widely. Health Canada has only approved one brand of pouch for sale, and they must be kept behind the counter at pharmacies and sold only to adults trying to quit smoking. However, other brands are being sold both online and in stores, with studies showing a growing number of Canadian youth are using them.
3: New research warns the number of older adults in Ontario living with opioid abuse disorder has more than doubled in less than a decade. The findings were outlined in a report by the Ontario Drug Policy Research Network based in St. Michael's Hospital. It found more than 15,000 adults aged 55 or older had interactions with the healthcare system last year that were related to opioid use disorder. And that's up from just over 7,100 back in 2017. The report also noted a major increase in opioid poisoning death rates that peaked during the COVID-19 pandemic. Still to come, a Quebec rock duo are this year's Polaris Music Prize winners. We'll have those details when we come back.
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13: National unions converged to discuss changes to labor laws embedded in the federal government's new Building Canada Strong Act.
14: They're concerned the legislation favors corporations over workers. CTV's Judy Trent has the details.
15: We're being arrested.
16: Climate protesters arrested and escorted off Parliament Hill one day after the Build Canada Strong Act was introduced. Inside, more opposition to Bill C-39 and the proposed changes to labor laws.
17: This is an attack on the workers' rights to be able to meaningfully get to the bargaining table and to leverage the only power that they have, which is to withdraw their labor.
16: 3 years ago, WestJet pilots struck a last-minute deal with the company before the strike deadline. That union power would disappear under the new legislation. The new 250-page omnibus bill allows the Labor Minister to force binding arbitration without consulting Parliament before job action even takes place, if national interest is determined to be at risk.
18: They're investing an enormous amount of power in this minister. It really is quite unusual, and frankly, it's anti-democratic legislation.
16: The federal government has used Section 107 of the Labor Code to issue back-to-work orders 10 times since 2023. Binding arbitration was used to end lockouts and strikes at ports, railways, airlines, Canada Post, and couriers. Farmers who lost money during rail strikes say the government should be allowed to intervene before workers walk picket lines.
19: You know, past when it happened, we couldn't get our grain to market. We lost sales. We lost prices. We couldn't price our grain.
16: The government says supply chains need to be protected.
20: The gateways, for example, to the world are very important for Canada in terms of our export.
21: This bill is supposed to reduce labor disruption, but unions say frustrated workers prevented from striking may choose to walk off the job anyways. Judy Trin, CTV News, Ottawa.
13: Toronto Tech Conference Elevate is getting a new name. The annual festival and the nonprofit that hosts it are rebranding as North, spelled N-R-T-H. They made the reveal at the opening of the conference last night with former Toronto Raptor Kyle Lowry among those in attendance. Organizers say they're making the change since the tech industry has transformed a lot since the inaugural Elevate in 2017, and they want the event to evolve as well.
14: The official trailer is out for the upcoming documentary from Canada's own Nathan Fielder that's been getting a lot of buzz. He takes audiences along with him as he's invited to spend a month with convicted fraudster Elizabeth Holmes as she prepared to go to prison in 2023.
22: Does any part of you worry about me being here 24/7?
23: I don't think so.
22: But what if I see something that makes you look bad?
14: Fielder is known for his work blending comedy and reality, while Holmes was convicted of fraud in 2022 after her startup Theranos exaggerated the results of product testing. The documentary is titled You Can See Everything, and it had its debut at the Telluride Film Festival in Colorado earlier this month. The doc hits theaters October 16th.
13: A mysterious rock duo from Quebec has been awarded the Polaris Music Prize. Engin de Poitrine won both Canadian Record of the Year and the Top Song Awards based on voting by 200 music industry experts. The duo accepted the honors in their signature polka dot costumes at Massey Hall. They claim to be aliens and only communicate in a made-up language, so their manager thanked the judges for recognizing what he called weird and complex music.
14: Ella Langley's hit song, Choosing Texas, is now the longest-running number one single in Billboard Hot 100 history.

0: The song has topped the chart for a record 23 weeks, beating Mariah Carey's All I Want for Christmas by a week. Choose in Texas debuted on the Hot 100 on November 25th and became Langley's first top 10 hit in January. It has also topped the Hot Country Songs chart for 41 weeks.
1: Taylor Swift announced she's releasing new music on Friday. The news comes nearly a year after the debut of Swift's last album, The Life of a Showgirl. The singer wrote on Instagram yesterday she was dropping a song titled Patient Zero, and today she announced it's part of an even bigger new release. It turns out Patient Zero is one of four new songs set to be featured on an updated version of Swift's album titled The Life of a Showgirl, The Encore. It's out on Friday. The singer told fans the tracks were born out of pure gratitude for your exuberance for and celebration of the album we made. Life of a Showgirl had the biggest first week for an album on record.
0: Coming up, showcasing fire fitness. We'll have more on a Cambridge firefighter showing off her skills at a national competition when we come back.
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2: I knew this day would come.
3: It's a competition that involves scaling stairs in heavy gear, swinging sledgehammers, and pushing through physical exhaustion.
4: SCTV's Heather Centerin tells us a Cambridge firefighter is showcasing those skills on the national stage.
5: All the way, Kelly!
6: Words of encouragement from her training partners as Kelly Campbell powers through the FireFit National Championships in New Brunswick, representing for the Cambridge Fire Department.
7: The hardest part is probably the dummy drag. Your legs are completely shot by that point, and then you got to pick up the 165 pounds dummy and drag it 100 feet.
5: Come on, Kel!
6: And that's at the end of the course. It starts with a stair climb with a hose pack on you, and then a rope pull before running down to hit a force machine with a sledgehammer. Out of about 200 competitors, Campbell still placed high. In her split course with a Brantford firefighter, they were 1 second away from the world record, and they got first place.
7: So I was sixth overall in the female division. And then my Tech 2, so you split the course. We won that division with another female.
6: She also placed second in a hybrid relay course, proving she's a force to be reckoned with.
5: There's no way that she's slowing down.
6: It's Campbell's fifth year competing, and she says she has no plans of slowing down anytime soon, admitting it only makes her a better firefighter.
7: You just get stronger and faster, and you're more capable at your job at the end of the day.
6: All of the activities for the course they have to do in their daily lives as firefighters.
7: It's very similar, that feeling of being completely gassed but still have to finish your job. That's what we experience on the fire ground every time we go to a big fire.
6: Campbell admits not everyone is FireFit ready. In fact, she's the only one from her department of about 150.
7: Most of the guys are, when they first get there, if they're brand new to it, they think it's super easy and that they could totally do it and beat the girls' time. But a lot of times, the girls who've been there for a while are still beating the men.
6: Campbell is proof it doesn't matter if you're a male or female firefighter. What matters is how fit you are to rise to the challenge. Heather Centerin, CTV News, Cambridge.
3: Wow, do you want to try that?
4: Guess who tried that?
3: I wonder who.
4: It was something very similar. I believe it was the same event, and I had to run with one of the firefighter hoses. It's so heavy. Mad respect to all of the firefighters.
3: Yeah, it does not look easy at all.
4: Yeah, absolutely. But hey, today's a good day for outdoor activities, exercise, if that's your thing, because it's nice and comfortable out there. It's not too hot. And tonight, we're going to be a little cool once again, not too far off the seasonal mark. +9 is what we're forecasting this time. A heads up that Thursday overnight into Friday is going to be a couple of degrees cooler than that. Here's tomorrow at a glance, though, another sunny and seasonal day. This is a lot of rinse and repeat this week, although the weekend, a little more in the way of cloud mixed with that sun. Temperatures, daytime highs anyway, in the low 20s. No rain in sight, Nathan and Michelle.
3: All right, good to know. Thanks, Lindsay. That's it for CTV News at Noon. Remember, you can get Toronto's breaking news all day long on CP24 and at ctvnewstoronto.ca.
4: For Lindsay Morrison and all of us here, have a pleasant afternoon. I'm Michelle Dubé.
3: And I'm Nathan Downer. Be sure to join us later for CTV News at 5 and 6. Have a great day.

0: The sentencing hearing is now underway in Newmarket for Kenneth Law, who admitted to selling self-harm products online. And police are investigating a fire at a Hell's Angel retail store near Carlaw and Eastern Avenues. And Toronto's top mayoral candidates back on the campaign trail after last night's heated debate. It's 1 o'clock, 16 degrees. This is Toronto's breaking news, CP24. Good afternoon. I'm Bakari Savage. Well, a sentencing hearing is underway for Kenneth Law, who admitted to selling self-harm products online. The former chef from Mississauga pleaded guilty to 14 counts of aiding suicide in May. This is after initially being charged with 14 counts of first-degree murder. According to an agreed statement of facts, Law sent about 1,200 packages of products, including sodium nitrite, to addresses in 40 countries, knowing that people buying them were likely to use them for suicide. Family and friends of those who died will deliver victim impact statements over the next few days. Law faces up to 14 years in prison. An investigation is underway after a fire, this at an East End Hell's Angel retail store in Leslieville. As CP24's crime analyst Steve Ryan joins us live from the scene. This is on Carlaw near Eastern. Steve.
1: Route 81, Bakari, is the name of the retail shop. Now, Retail 81 is known internationally for being associated with the Hells Angels. They, around the world, sell merchandise in support of the Hells Angels. Now, nobody has said that being the police or fire have not said that this, in fact, was intentionally set, but it's certainly being treated as though it was. So what we are told was at approximately 6:30 this morning, I am told that the front window of the shop was smashed, and they're looking at the possibility of something could have been thrown into the window that caused the fire inside of the shop. I'm also told that there were people in the shop at the time that this fire started. Now, Toronto Fire arrived. They put the fire out very quickly, as they always do. And now the scene is being held by the police. There are significant police presence. There's a significant police presence at this location. The Toronto Fire investigators are also on scene. So for a routine fire, there's a lot of police activity at this location. We are waiting to find out if, in fact, this was intentional. Cause, origin, circumstances still need to be figured out. But that's what we have right now. It is a shop associated with the Hells Angels, Route 81. By the way, 81 is H, the eighth letter of the alphabet, and A is the first letter of the alphabet. So that's where that comes from. That's all we've got for now. I'll set it back to you.
0: Okay, live near Carlaw and Eastern, CP24's crime analyst Steve Ryan. An Orangeville woman pleaded guilty to dangerous driving, causing death in a 2024 road rage incident that left a man dead, according to an agreed statement of facts. 40-year-old Alicia Beardat was heading south on the 400 near Cookstown. That's when she was cut off by another driver. The vehicles then were seen changing lanes and weaving through traffic, reaching speeds of 140 kilometers an hour. When she prevented the other driver to pass in the fast lane, he crashed into a barrier and crossed into oncoming traffic. Six vehicles were involved in the crash. 21-year-old Fabian Acuna died at the scene. Beardat pleaded guilty before the five-day trial began. The sentencing is set for November. And a large power outage in Oshawa after a vehicle crashed into a hydro pole. This happened right around 5 o'clock in the morning at Simcoe Street. A minivan went over the curb and hit the pole, snapping it off and pushing it several feet. The area is closed for repairs, and about 600 customers are currently without power. Okay, it's just after 1 o'clock. Let's check in the commute with CP24 traffic specialist Ashley and CIA Bois.
2: Thank you so much, Bakari, and it's been a pretty decent afternoon for commuters heading out this hour. If you're on the eastbound lanes of the 401, it is a bit busy, though, as you head from the 427. Slowdowns continue as you head all the way out towards about the 400. Then if your travels take you to the Don Valley Parkway, some good news. We were dealing with a collision northbound DVP north of Bayview Bloor. Once the collision was blocking the right lane, it all cleared the scene. South 404 DVP still remains pretty busy from Shepherd to just south of Lawrence. And if your travels do take you on to the Gardner, looks pretty good on the eastbound side, but problems are happening just a little bit side of my camera view on the eastbound Gardner on the approach to Park side. We're dealing with a stalled vehicle in the right lane. Also, outside of camera view, if you head towards York Region on the northbound lanes of the 400 through King Road, it's a stalled vehicle blocking a live lane. Bakari, I'll send it back to you.
0: Well, CP24's traffic specialist, Adjoa Ntiaya Bois. But Toronto's top mayoral contenders are back on the campaign trail after last night's heated debate. Let's go live to CP24's Arda Zakarian. Arda.
3: And affordability is taking center stage, as well as the pressure that Torontonians are feeling every single day when it comes to being able to afford living here. So Brad Bradford announced that in his first year, if he is elected as mayor, he's going to freeze property taxes. And then during that year, he's going to go through city spending line by line to make sure that he's doing everything he can to save Torontonians' money and see where those savings can be while protecting frontline workers and frontline employees. So meanwhile, Mayor Olivia Chow, she's holding a roundtable discussion today with some of the residents, and she's also talking about affordability. She says she plans to keep property taxes at or around the rate of inflation. This comes after Toronto homeowners saw a 2.2% combined residential property tax increase this year. Here's more from both Bradford and Chow.
4: A 2% property tax raises about $100 million. And every year, City Hall budgets more than it actually spends. Last year, with your property taxes, the city budgeted about $5.6 billion, but only spent $5.5 billion. That's $100 million less than it planned. The year before, it was $130 million less. So think about that. City Hall sets your taxes as if it's going to spend every dollar, and then for a variety of reasons, procurement being a big one, it doesn't. Those dollars don't get out the doors. You don't see the benefit of the services on the money that's being taken from you.
5: We just went through all these years of austerity and cuts. Let's not go back there, because that's not pretty. And that's why our TDC are not functioning as well as it could be. We are trying to improve it, but it's hard to catch up, you know, just in a few years. So because we had 10 years of, especially the first part of it, when there was no, it was just cut and slash. I can name you the libraries and the fire station, they were endangered.
3: So we're seeing two different approaches here, but affordability remains one of the main issues of this election. And we'll continue to follow the campaigns and the candidates as they continue on their run for becoming Toronto mayor. And that's happening on October the 26th. That's when Torontonians go to the polls. Back to you.
6: Okay, live on the campaign trail, CP24's Artis Zakarian. We're getting more reaction to a new survey commissioned by two cycling rights groups, outlining people's thoughts on who should be in charge of bike lanes. Let's go live to CTV's Raheem Ladani. Raheem.
7: Hey, Bakari. So this survey was put to 2,000 Ontarians, and 64% of them said that they believe when it comes to bike lanes on local roads, they should be governed by municipalities, not Queen's Park. Now, it is important to note that while two-thirds of the people, or nearly two-thirds, agree with that sentiment, when it came to whether current bike lanes should be able to take away a lane of vehicle traffic, public opinion there is split virtually down the middle. So this is a survey, as you mentioned, which was commissioned by two cycling groups, Share the Road Cycling Coalition and Ontario Traffic Council. I actually just spoke with a lady here who's on Bloor Street, and she said when she drives, there have been a number of near accidents for her. And it's not that she's against cyclists. She actually believes that the city should be in charge of them, but she disagrees with the design. And so what we're really seeing here is, while the majority of people may agree with who should govern bike lanes, they don't necessarily agree with how they're currently being implemented across the city of Toronto. Another interesting finding from that poll was that over the last 3 years, fewer Ontarians are cycling, and concern about safety on shared roads is the biggest barrier. Now, we've been speaking to people about the polling results. Have a listen to what one gentleman had to say.
8: I mean, I ride my bike. It's a beautiful city to ride in, and I'm against anything that would stop more of that. They understand that there are other pressures in the city developed, so I appreciate that. But I can't say whether they're not. I can only say that biking makes the city more attractive to visitors, to residents, and I think it's just interesting to reduce it.
9: It's very hard. You know, sometimes we cannot see if they come fast. We don't want to get any accident.
7: So this poll comes on the heels of the Ford government winning a legal challenge, giving them the authority to essentially rip up 19 kilometers worth of bike lanes across the city here on Bloor Street, University Avenue, and Yonge Street. And right now, the province of Ontario is tendering applications, taking in proposals from companies to say how would they do this best, and also potentially redesigning bike lanes so that they could coexist with vehicles on the road. Reporting live, I'm Raheem Ladani. Bakari, I'll send it back over to you.
6: Okay, CTV's Raheem Ladani, thank you. Right now it's 110, 18 degrees, but it feels like 19. This is Toronto's breaking news, CP24. We'll have a look at Toronto's top stories next.
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12: Ooh, nice watch. You need watches at Oliver's? I got you. Yes! Everybody's a winner at Oliver's. Oh!

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0: The sentencing hearing is happening in Newmarket for Kenneth Law, who admitted to selling self-harm products online. And police are investigating a fire at a retail store near Carlaw and Eastern Avenues. Well, Toronto's top mayoral candidates back on the campaign trail after last night's heated debate. And stay with CP24 for more on these stories and for further details, head to CP24.com and the CP24 app. Well, drones will soon be used to get life-saving devices and treatment to people who call 911 in part of Peel Region.
1: Every minute counts. When someone calls 911, the paramedics are dispatched. In some cases, the drone may be able to deliver critical equipment before emergency services.
0: Well, starting October 22nd, residents in Bolton who call 911 for certain emergencies may receive things like an automated external defibrillator, naloxone, or an EpiPen to use before paramedics arrive. Peel paramedics say that the goal of the pilot program is to improve access to life-saving interventions, particularly in rural areas. And a rally has been held downtown in support of Grassy Narrows First Nation, calling on the provincial and federal governments to address ongoing mercury poisoning.

0: Hundreds took part in the rally at Grange Park before march to Queen's Park. The Northern Ontario First Nation is demanding compensation and a closure of the Dryden pulp mill. Grassy Narrows, which has a population of about 1,000 people, has been experiencing mercury poisoning for decades on its territory.
1: It's horrifying. Yeah, it's horrifying that it's being ignored, and people say they care about Indigenous rights and Indigenous sovereignty, and nothing's being done.
2: I remember as a child this being an issue, and I really, really would like to support them getting it fixed. And I think the pressures are going the other way now to actually aggravate the problem, so I thought I'd come out and show my support.
3: They want compensation, recognition, and like acknowledgement of what happened. You know, this has been going on for 50 years. This is my first time here, so hopefully it's a good one. They do this every 2 years, so. And there's a lot of people that showed up. I thought it would only be Grassy, but there's hundreds of people, different organizations, so unity brings us together.
0: In 2024, Grassy Narrows filed lawsuits against the provincial and federal government over mercury contamination in a river system that flows through the First Nation. Well, Federal Health Minister Marjorie Michelle says that she's not considering changes to loosen restrictions on the sale of nicotine pouches. Tobacco control groups say that the illicit market is growing, and industry lobbyists are using that as an argument to convince the government to allow the pouches to be sold more widely. Health Canada has only approved one brand of pouch for sale, and they must be kept behind the counter at pharmacies and sold only to adults who are trying to quit smoking. But other brands are being sold both online and in stores, and studies show a growing number of Canadian youth are using them. Well, the latest traffic update, that's coming up next right now. It's 1:15, 18 degrees, but it feels like 19. This is Toronto's breaking news, CP24.
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7: Lot to think about. 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But with Maple Leaf Prime raised without antibiotics, dinner can be one less thing on your mind.

0: Well, definitely getting busier and busier if your commute is the Don Valley Parkway this hour. On the northbound lanes of the Don Valley Parkway, really, really slow going, starting from Don Mills, and then the delays continue as you head all the way up towards the 401. The good news, no new problems. Southbound still remains busy as well from Shepherd to south of Winford, also just volume building up. On the 401, if you're on the westbound side, starting to slow as you make your way past Leslie in sections to Avenue. Eastbound is heaviest from the 427 and continues slow to Weston Road. Looks like my cameras through here have gone out. And cameras working on the Gardner, and the drive is working quite nicely. If you're headed east or westbound, traffic moving very, very well. There is a bit of a bottleneck on the eastbound Gardner, just on the approach to Parkside. Problems I can't see. It is a ongoing stall that's in the left lane, and then on the northbound lanes of the 400 through King Road, another reports of a stalled vehicle that has the right lane blocked. I'll send it back to you, Bakari.
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3: The Blue Jays and Orioles will play a doubleheader today after getting rained out in Baltimore last night.
4: Anchored to first as Alonso slams it into left field, and that is number 40.
3: So in the first game of their series on Monday, the Orioles came from behind to beat the Jays 4-3. Now, Toronto is four games back in the wild card race with just five games left in the regular season. The Jays' tragic number is one, meaning a loss by Toronto or any win by Cleveland or the White Sox eliminates the Jays from playoff contention. So the Jays and Orioles, they're going to play at 1:35 and 6:35 today. And the Maple Leafs, they wrap up their preseason tonight with a pair of split squad games against the Senators.
4: For Matthews, back to Radish, fires, tip score, goes off Madison and in.
3: They're coming off losses to Montreal on Saturday. This is in the debut of top overall pick Gavin McKenna. The Leafs host the Habs again Tuesday in their season opener at Scotiabank Arena.
5: I think just building that chemistry with my line. I think before the home opener, you want to build as much chemistry as you can in the short time you got. So for us, yeah, being out there making plays, building that confidence going into the first game, I think it will be huge.
6: I'm looking to see, if he makes some subtle adjustments to his game. I think talk to him about it. What did you like? What was different in the preseason game versus just the hard camp scrimmages and drills? And he identified a couple things. So I think pretty naturally he understands how the game goes. So I'm just looking forward to seeing him, make those subtle adjustments.
3: And puck draw for both of tonight's games is set for 7:00. Well, the Tempo, they have just one game left in the season. They're looking to end on a high note after a loss in Chicago last night.
7: Big steal from Condé out to Rice. Patient with a pump fake and one for the rookie.
3: Isabella Harrison, even the scoring for Toronto heading into halftime, but that's as close as they would get. Chicago winning the game 97-85. The Tempo play their final game of the season tomorrow night in Connecticut, taking on the Sun. Well, the fifth edition of the Michelin Guide for the Toronto region, it's now out. No new restaurants were awarded this year, but 14 maintained their one-star rating. All but one is located in Toronto. Michelin says that restaurants with one star use top quality ingredients and prepares dishes with a distinct flavor to a consistently high standard. Perel Merced, located in the Niagara region, held on to its two stars this year. No restaurant in the region has been awarded three stars since the Michelin Guide launched here in 2022. And for the first time ever, a Canadian contingent is going to be taking part in the prestigious Hong Kong Wine and Dine Festival. It's set to take place at Hong Kong's Central Harbor Front, October 29th. CP24's GL Lee got a preview with some of the participants.
8: It is, and living in Hong Kong, being Chinese, but also growing up here in Scarborough, great place. I'm very proud. I'm very proud to bring, especially this nectar, this Canadian wine.
9: It's a big deal. And then, of course, this weekend is a big deal. It's the Mid-Autumn Festival. Everyone's celebrating this weekend right into Tuesday. Mm-hmm. How big of a deal is this for Asian countries?
8: Mid-Autumn?
9: Yeah.
8: Mid-Autumn is very big. Mm-hmm. Very big. I think, there are a lot of celebration. We have the moon cakes and, of course, food. So a lot of celebration. Of course, being Chinese, our food is very big in our culture. We celebrate around it.
9: Yes, I see that. So we've got some mooncakes here, and what else do we have right now?
8: We have dim sum. We have dim sum galore. And when you come to Hong

0: Kong, the first thing you must think of is dim sum, okay? Because it means touch of the heart, and you know, we're all very touchy. So we have some Hong, we have some siu mai, we have some fun guas, we have some shrimp toast, another Hong Kong specialty.
1: And Team Canada will be in Hong Kong for the festival, which runs from October 29th until November 1st. Well, there's big news for Swifties today. After announcing that she's going to be dropping a new song Friday, Taylor Swift now says she'll be releasing a new album with four new songs. It's called The Life of a Showgirl by Encore. Swift says that she wrote the songs while celebrating the success of her last album, The Life of a Showgirl, which came out about a year ago. It's 123, 18 degrees. This is Toronto's breaking news, CP24. We'll have a look at Toronto's top stories next.
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14: When I got out of school, I really had a hard time finding what I wanted to do. A friend suggested that I try and join in with the union, so I did the apprenticeship. found out that there is a benefit for that with the government. A lot of my tools were provided to me, so it made getting started really easy. I have financial independence and stability. Currently, I'm working on the Ontario line, being a part of a big project that's going to help my community. It's very rewarding, and that's what I love about it. I was made to make.

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7: 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We can help.

0: that sentencing hearing is now underway in Newmarket for Kenneth Law, who admitted to selling self-harm products online. And police are investigating a fire at a Hell's Angels retail store near Carlisle and Eastern Avenues. Well, Toronto's top mayoral candidates back on the campaign trail after last night's heated debate. It's 1:30, 18 degrees. This is Toronto's breaking news, CP24. Good afternoon. I'm Bakari Savage. Well, members of Belleville's Jewish community, they came together last night for a vigil following Sunday's shootout. This is outside of a synagogue. It comes as we're learning more about the suspect who's died of his injuries. CTV's Scott Hurst joins us live with the latest. Scott, good afternoon.
1: Good afternoon, Bakari.
0: So what more are we learning about the suspect and his background, including his time in the Canadian Armed Forces?
1: Bakari, as the Jewish community in Belleville continue to grapple with the aftermath of this terrifying shooting outside the synagogue there in that community, the suspect, a former soldier we know, died in hospital Monday night. And the very latest is that an autopsy is scheduled for today. The suspect, identified as 29-year-old Sean Ward, critically injured in the shootout with officers on Sunday evening. He was reportedly initially without vital signs at the scene, but was revived and rushed to hospital in life-threatening condition at the time. As I mentioned, he died late Monday evening. We're learning more about his service with the Canadian Armed Forces some 5 years between 2017 and 2022. Defense Minister David McGuinty was asked about the connection as he was on Parliament Hill today.
2: This is a very, very unfortunate situation. I feel very much for the Jewish community in Belleville. I have one of the largest synagogues in this region in my riding. So we're obviously very concerned.
1: Now, the suspect allegedly opened fire at the exchanged fire with the police officer who was stationed outside this synagogue. That officer was shot multiple times, including in the neck. He is fortunately recovering in hospital, Bakari. He's been identified as a 13-year member of the Belleville Police Department, Constable Jeff Smith, being hailed as a hero by many in the Jewish community.
0: Scott, I have to ask, how is this likely to affect the way that people worship and gather moving forward?
1: Bakari, it is understandably a very difficult time for the Jewish community, first and foremost, for those some two dozen members of the Belleville Jewish community who were inside the synagogue at the time, who were forced to duck and hide with some 20 to 30 shots being fired outside, some piercing the sides of the synagogue, some going right through the stained glass windows. And really, this latest incident is renewing calls for the Canadian government to do more to better protect citizens who are gathering to pray, citizens who are gathering to express their faith, a call for action more than just words of and expressions of gratitude for those who helped. And really, more than just words are what the community is looking for. Really, a Jewish community, Bakari, who's witnessed a significant rise in anti-Semitism and anti-Semitic attacks. Also, people who were really impacted by the shooting are friends and family of the constable who I mentioned has been identified as Jeff Smith, and his wife posted a heartfelt message on social media in the past 24 hours expressing her gratitude for all the support she has received, particularly from the Jewish community. And part of her statement says, Jeff has a very long, difficult road ahead, but he is not walking it alone. He has an army of love behind him, and I know Jeff. He is the best man I know. He loves his family with his whole heart. He cares deeply. He gives freely. He shows up. He is a man of integrity. He is my safest place. And right now he is fighting, so we will fight with him. That is from his wife posting her gratitude and her thankfulness to particularly the Jewish community in the light of her husband's injuries, posting that message on social media.
0: Okay, joining us live, CTV's Scott Hurst. Thank you.
1: Thanks, Bakar.
0: Well, sentencing hearings underway for Kenneth Law, who admitted to selling self-harm products online. The former chef from Mississauga pleaded guilty to 14 counts of aiding suicide in May. This is after initially being charged with 14 counts of first-degree murder. According to an agreed statement of facts, Law sent about 1,200 packages of products, including sodium nitrite, to addresses in 40 countries, knowing that people buying them were likely to use them for suicide. Family and friends of those who died will deliver victim impact statements over the next few days. Law faces up to 14 years in prison. An investigation is underway after a fire at an East End Hell's Angels retail store. This is in Leslieville. CB24's crime analyst Steve Ryan joins us live from the scene. Steve.
3: Bakari, we are on Carlisle, just south of Eastern Avenue. Route 81 is the retail shop that appears to have suffered damage as regarding a fire. Route 81, that is known internationally as being associated with the Hells Angels. They sell merchandise to support the Angels, and they've been here for quite some time. I am told that this fire happened at the 6:30 this morning. I'm told there were people inside of the retail shop at the time, and they are investigating the possibility that something may have been thrown into the window to start the fire. And behind me, there is a lot of shattered glass. Still hasn't been cleaned up yet, so certainly suggesting that this could very well be a crime scene. Now, the police nor fire have confirmed that this is, in fact, suspicious, but I can tell you that there are a number of uniformed police officers around this location. They're canvassing the area. I've seen them knocking on doors. And they've got a very large scene set up around the perimeter as well. Plus, you've got fire investigators here. So this is not being treated as a routine fire, but we're still waiting for word from most likely Toronto Fire whether this was in fact intentionally set or not. But there's a lot of attention. There's a lot of investigation going on at this location. So it certainly suggests to me that they are looking at that possibility for sure, but we have not confirmed that yet. I'll set it back to you.
0: Okay, joining us live from Carla and Eastern, CP24's crime analyst, Yvonne. Okay, it's 1:36. Let's get a check on the commute with CP24 traffic specialist, Angela and Tia Yabois.
4: Thanks so much, Bakari. Yeah, we are still dealing with volume definitely starting to increase on the major routes. We had reports of a problem. It was on the westbound 401. It was in the collectors through Leslie. Was the right lane that was up with the stall. Everything there has all been cleared. And then if you're on the 401 headed eastbound, no issues. Busy pockets, 427 and sections out towards the 400. Onto the Don Valley Parkway remains heaviest from approaching Don Mills now all the way through to the 401. Even delays on the southbound 404 all the way down to Windford Drive. Rest of the major routes just starting to fill in. Some good news. We were dealing with problems on the northbound 400 through King Road. It was a stall in the right lane. It cleared. On city streets, though, a collision blocking lanes on rural York near Eglinton. I'll send it back to you, Bakari.
0: All right, CP24's traffic specialist, Adjoa Ntia Yabois. Well, Toronto's top mayoral contenders, they're back on the campaign trail after last night's heated debate. Let's check in live with CP24's Arda Zakaria and Arda.
5: And today we did hear from Brad Bradford and Olivia Chow, both asking the city of Toronto to vote for them to become Toronto's next mayor. Now, both of them spoke about affordability and the pressure that Torontonians are feeling every single day when it comes to being able to even afford living in this city. Now, Brad Bradford says that if he's elected as mayor, he's going to freeze property taxes for the first year. And in that first year, he's going to go through city spending line by line for a review of where there could be savings while protecting frontline services. This all comes as Toronto homeowners did see a 2.2% combined residential property tax increase this year. Mayor Olivia Chow is also focusing on affordability today. She is holding a kitchen table conversation with some residents, but Chow says that if she's elected, she plans to keep future property tax increases at or around the rate of inflation. Here's more from Bradford and Chow.
6: The bureaucrats that come in every time and ask for more and more money in every budget cycle, like those are not the people who are going to find the savings. They're not going to find the waste. They're the ones who are putting these programs together. So what I am committing to is an independent, outside of the city bureaucracy, line-by-line review. We're going to bring in experts, former municipal leaders, people with a business background. We're going to put together a panel of individuals that can do that work with, frankly, a fresh perspective.
7: Councillor Bradford, my worry is this. Pledging a freeze means we're going to the bad old days where libraries, fire station, long-term care homes were faced with closure. Everything was cut, slash, burn services.
5: So we're hearing two different approaches here. However, affordability remains front and center for these two candidates. Now, we will continue to follow their campaign trails as well as other ones as well, such as Chris Alexander, what they're saying ahead of the election. A reminder that Election Day is a little over a month away. It's on October the 26th. Back to you.
0: Okay, live from City Hall, CP24's Artis Zakarian. We're getting more reaction to a new survey commissioned by two cycling rights groups outlining people's thoughts on who should be in charge of bike lanes. Right now, let's go live to CTV's Raheem Ladani. Raheem.
8: Hey, Bakari. So this survey looked at 2,000 Ontarians and asked them who should be in charge of local bike lanes. Should it be municipalities or the province? Well, 64% of the people who were surveyed say it should be the city. However, that doesn't mean that everyone agrees with how bike lanes are currently being rolled out. In fact, I've spoken with drivers and pedestrians today, and a lot of them say they don't like the design of bike lanes, and not to say that they're against cyclists, but they think it needs to be more thoughtfully rolled out across Ontario. And we've heard that a lot also from the province, the Ford government saying that, you know, in fact, actually, you know what? I'll do one better. I will read out a statement from the Ministry of Transportation, which we received in response to this survey. It says, our government received a clear mandate from the people of Ontario to tackle gridlock that is costing our economy more than $56 billion every year. That's why we're restoring vehicle lanes on Toronto's busiest streets to reduce traffic and get people and goods moving again. We have always been clear, bike lanes should go where they make sense, not at the expense of vehicle lanes, commuters' time, or our economy. Now, this survey comes on the heels of the Ford government actually winning a legal challenge, which gives them the authority to rip out around 19 kilometers of bike lanes here along Bloor Street, on University Avenue and Yonge Street. And they have started that process of putting out an offer for proposals for people to come up with ideas for how do they do this efficiently, and also redesigning bike lanes, because some people tell us that it's a safety hazard for drivers and cyclists themselves. We've been speaking with some other cyclists in terms of what they feel about this poll. Have a listen to what they're saying.
9: I mean, I ride my bike. It's a beautiful city to ride in, and I'm against anything that would stop more of that. They understand that there are other pressures in the city develop, so I appreciate that. But I can't say whether they're not. I can only say that biking makes the city more attractive to visitors, to residents, and I think it's just a mistake to reduce it.
10: Very hard, you know, sometimes we cannot see if they come past. We don't want to get any accident.
8: One other finding that was quite interesting in this report is that over the last 3 years, cycling interest has actually declined quite significantly, and the survey found that the major barrier was because of safety. Bakari, I'll send it back over to you.
0: Okay, CTV's Raheem Ladani reporting live. Thanks a lot. Right now, it's 143, 18 degrees. This is Toronto's breaking news, CP24. We'll have a look at Toronto's top stories next.
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23: We wouldn't do it any other way.

0: The sentencing hearing is now underway in Newmarket for Kenneth Lott, who admitted to selling self-harm products online. And police are investigating a fire at a Hell's Angels retail store near Carlaw and Eastern Avenues. Well, Toronto's top mayoral candidates back on the campaign trail after last night's heated debate. Stay with CP24 for more on these stories and for further details, head to CP24.com and the CP24 app. Well, drones will soon be used to get life-saving devices and treatment to people who call 911 in part of Peel Region.
1: Every minute counts. When someone calls 911, the paramedics are dispatched. In some cases, the drone may be able to deliver critical equipment before emergency services.
0: Starting October 22nd, residents in Bolton who call 911 for certain emergencies may receive things like an automated external defibrillator, naloxone, or an EpiPen to use before paramedics arrive. Appeal paramedics say that the goal of the pilot program is to improve access to life-saving interventions, particularly in rural areas. And a rally has been held downtown in support of Grassy Narrows First Nation, calling on the provincial and federal government to address ongoing mercury poisoning. Took part in the rally at Grange Park before March to Queen's Park. The Northern Ontario First Nation is demanding compensation and a closure of the Dryden pulp mill. The Grassy Narrows, which has a population of about 1,000 people, has been experiencing mercury poisoning for decades on its territory.
2: Why do we not have clean drinking water on reserves? Why? It's never been a priority for people or the government. So the more people that come out and show that it is a priority, the hopefully something will happen eventually.
3: I'm here because Grassy Narrows needs to have justice, like, now. Yeah, this has been going on for too long, and I want to march with my community and show up.
0: In 2024, Grassy Narrows filed lawsuits against the provincial and federal government over mercury contamination in a river system that flows through the First Nation. Well, Federal Health Minister Marjorie Michelle says that she's not considering changes to loosen restrictions on the sale of nicotine pouches. Tobacco control groups say that the illicit market is growing, and industry lobbyists are using that as an argument to convince the government to allow the pouches to be sold more widely. Health Canada has only approved one brand of pouch for sale, and they say that it must be kept behind the counter at pharmacies and sold only to adults who are trying to quit smoking. But other brands are being sold both online and in stores, and studies show a growing number of Canadian youth are using them. And Foreign Affairs Minister Anita Anand pushing back against a social media post from U.S. President Donald Trump. When Truth Social, Trump says, quote, Canada is destroying itself by allowing millions and millions of people into the country. Well, Canada's population also reached almost 41,800,000 July 1st. That's up nearly 190,000 from 2025, which marks the lowest overall growth by size since 1945. New data from Statistics Canada says that changing international migration trends have resulted in the population aging over the last 2 years, with a median age at nearly 41 and the average age just over 42. The number of non-permanent residents saw the biggest drop since the early 1970s, and there are only 368,000 new immigrants welcomed last year. The first year with fewer than 400,000 since 2022. With the latest traffic update, that's coming up next. Right now, it's 148, 18 degrees. 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
15: Closed captioning of this CP24 program is brought to you by Diamond and Diamond Lawyers, Canada's largest personal injury law firm with over $1 billion in total settlements.
16: Well, definitely getting a slower if you're headed out this hour on the major routes. We'll start with issues that are impacting the drive. If your travels do take you on to the westbound lanes of the Gardiner, slowdowns do extend as you make your way from Spadina all the way up towards Jamison. Again, I haven't spotted any issues. If I do spot a problem, I'll keep you in the know because it is really, really busy all of a sudden. Then if your travels take you on to the QBW Niagara bound, busiest, but this is typically slow into Oakville, starting from a Ford Drive out towards Dorval using the 401. No new issues, just delays in volume increasing as you head across the top of the city. And if your travels do take you to the Don Valley Parkway, it's getting busy in sections starting from Don Mills if you're heading north all the way up towards the 401. Eastbound 403 at the link. Crews on scene of a stalled vehicle in the right lane off the major routes. A collision still blocking lanes on Rural York just north of Eglinton. And we have a collision brand new on Warden and Lawrence. I'll send it back to you.
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0: The Maple Leafs wrap up their preseason tonight with a pair of split squad games against the Senators.
18: For Matthews, back to Radish, fires, tip score, goes off, maps it in.
0: They're coming off losses to Montreal on Saturday and the debut of top overall pick Gavin McKenna. The Leafs host the Habs again Tuesday in their season opener at Scotiabank Arena.
19: Super pumped. It's it's felt like it's been a long wait. For it to finally be here, it's starting to get pretty real, and I'm excited. I got a lot of family coming and friends. So to play in front of them, I don't get to play in front of my family a whole lot. So for them to be here for my first game, it's pretty special, and to do it at a organization like this, and for it to be against the Habs, it's pretty cool. So I'm excited.
20: He thinks it at a really high level. I tell him what I'm thinking. What are you seeing? Try to get some of his feedback. I just find him really humble, likes the game, and really willing to learn and have good discussions. And you can have a really good hockey discussion with him.
0: And puck drop for both of tonight's games is set for 7 o'clock. Well, the Tempo, they have just one game left in the season. They're looking to end on a high note after a loss in Chicago last night.
21: Big steal from Condé out to Rice. Patient with a pump fake and one for the rookie.
0: Chicago won the game 97-85. The Tempo play their final game of the season tomorrow night in Connecticut, taking on the Sun. And the fifth edition of the Michelin Guide for the Toronto region is now out. No new restaurants were awarded this year, but 14 maintained their one-star rating, all but one located in Toronto. Michelin says restaurants with one star use top-quality ingredients and prepare dishes with distinct flavors to a consistently high standard. Pearl Morissette, located in the Niagara region, held on to its two stars this year. No restaurant in the region has been awarded three stars since the Michelin Guide launched here in 2022. It's 154, 18 degrees, but it feels like 19. This is Toronto's breaking news, CP24. We'll have a look at Toronto's top stories next.

0: Toronto's waterfront is the perfect place to go for a stroll and catch a vibe. 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Once a Royal Norwegian Air Force training camp, it's now a quiet and tranquil green space, a stone's throw from the water. 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

0: We are following the latest out of the Newmarket courthouse, where the sentencing hearing is underway for Kenneth Law, the man who confessed to selling self-harm products online. Police are investigating a fire at a Hell's Angels retail store near Carlaw and Eastern Avenue. The wife of the police officer shot at a Belleville synagogue on Yom Kippur is speaking out for the first time. We'll have the latest on this developing story in moments. It's 2 o'clock. This is Toronto's breaking news. CP24, hello. I'm Jamie Gutfreund. A sentencing hearing is underway for Kenneth Law, who admitted to selling self-harm products online. The former chef from Mississauga pleaded guilty to 14 counts of aiding suicide in May after initially being charged with 14 counts of first-degree murder. According to an agreed statement of facts, Law sent about 1,200 packages of products, including sodium nitrite, to addresses in 40 countries, knowing that people buying them were likely to use them for suicide. Family and friends of those who died will deliver victim impact statements over the next few days. Some spoke outside the Newmarket courthouse.
1: I just hope the court really understood that, and I said this in my statement earlier, he's more than someone who's just a case number or a name that's tied to this awful tragedy. Something good has to come out of this. People can't continue to find individuals and prey on individuals knowing that they're the most vulnerable people in society and think it's okay to dangle a carrot in front of their face and try to convince them that there's an easy way out.
0: The law faces up to 14 years in prison. An investigation is underway after a fire at an East End Hell's Angels retail store in Leslieville. CP24's crime analyst Steve Ryan joins us live from the scene on Carlaw near Eastern Avenue. Steve.
2: Yeah, Jimmy, Route 81 is the name of the shop. Route 81 is known around the world as being associated with the Hells Angels, and this is a merchandise shop where they sell merchandise to support the Hells Angels. So this fire happened at approximately 6:30 this morning. It was being investigated by the Toronto Fire. Toronto Police were assisting with the investigation. In fact, the fire and police left just a few minutes ago. Cleanup is now underway inside of the shop, including the front glass that appeared to have been broken. What I have been told is that it is believed that that glass was broken, and they are looking at the possibility that something was thrown into the shop at the time which caused the fire. I'm told that there were people inside of the merchandise shop when the fire started. Now the investigation has begun, so there is no official word yet whether or not this was intentionally set. But I can tell you, as we spoke earlier, there has been a significant police presence around this location. There's been a canvas on both sides of the street. A perimeter has been set up around the shop here before it was taken down. So there's a lot of attention being paid to this if it were just a routine fire. But this is what the investigation is all about. It's to determine cause, origin, circumstances surrounding this fire. Was it intentionally set? Will be part of the investigation. And by the looks of it, it'll be led by the Toronto Fire investigators, and the police, of course, will assist them with that. Nobody injured. A lot of damage to the front. I can hear people inside of the shop behind me cleaning up afterwards. The scene's been taken down, so that's all we've got for now. I'll send it back to you.
0: Appreciate the updates. Thanks, Steve. We're hearing from the wife of the police officer shot at a Belleville synagogue on Yom Kippur. Constable Jeff Smith suffered critical injuries in Sunday night's shooting outside the Sons of Jacob synagogue. The suspect was also shot and died in hospital. Constable Smith's wife, Ashley, posting on social media about her husband, writing in part, "Jeff road ahead, but he is not walking it alone. He has an army of love behind him, and I know Jeff. He is the best man I know. He loves his family with his whole heart. He cares deeply. He gives freely. He shows up. He's a man of integrity. He is my safest place, and right now he is fighting, so we will fight with him." Well, the suspect, identified as 29-year-old Sean Ward, was a former member of the Canadian Armed Forces. Defense Minister David McGuinty was asked about culture within the CAF on Parliament Hill this afternoon.
3: We've been making culture changes in the CAF for a decade. We're making great progress. We have changed the standards for recruitment. We've changed the standard for example, probationary periods from 9 weeks until the end of your basic training. There have been improvements. There's always work to be done. This is a very, very unfortunate situation. I feel very much for the Jewish community in Belleville. I have one of the largest synagogues in this region in my riding. So we're obviously very concerned.
0: Ward, who was from Quinte West, enrolled in the military in 2017 and was released in 2022, at the rank of corporal. It's 2:05. Let's check in with Adja for a look at the latest traffic update. Hey there, Ed.
4: Hey there, Jamie. Yeah, we have a problem which is starting to slow down the drive this afternoon. It's happening on the eastbound lanes of the 401 right underneath the 427. So it's a stalled vehicle. At least MTO is on scene. So you have the right lane as well as that right shoulder occupied. So as you're making your way through this area, there is a bit of a delay, obviously, on the approach. And even beyond this point, the slowdowns do continue. Westbound on the 401, as we're creeping closer to rush hour, it's very busy from the Don Valley Parkway out towards about the Avenue Road stretch. Don Valley as well slows on the northbound side from Don Mills up to the 401, and also jamming up now on the westbound Gardner as you exit the downtown core. Been searching my cameras, haven't spotted any new issues. We do have a closure because of a collision on city streets in Scarborough. Southbound Warden is blocked at Lawrence as a result. Jamie, I'll send it back to you.
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4: Welcome.
0: Toronto's top mayoral contenders are back on the campaign trail after last night's heated debate. Let's go live to CP24's Art Azakarian for the latest on this rate. Were there any knockout punches last night?
5: Well, you know, they talked about something very contentious in the city, and that's affordability and the pressure that every Torontonian feels to be able to keep being able to afford living in this city and how out of reach it's becoming. Now, Brad Bradford, who is running for mayor, said that if he's elected as mayor, he will freeze property taxes for about a year. And during that year, he will go through the city's expenses line by line, looking for savings while protecting frontline services. Mayor Chow says that if she's elected as mayor, she will keep the rate of the property taxes at the rate of inflation at or above the rate of inflation. Here's more from Bradford and Chow.
6: It's very difficult for the folks who are writing the budget to have the objectivity about the different divisional requests, about the divisional asks, to have that objectivity and go through to find the savings. And that's why the budget's only gone one direction. That's why the tax bill's only gone up and up and up. The people who are there now are in many respects part of the challenge. They're part of the problem. So I'm not going to rely on the people there who are always telling us that they need more money to go and find the savings.
7: We just went through all these years of austerity and cuts. Let's not go back there, because that's not pretty. And that's why our TDC are not functioning as well as it could be. We are trying to improve it, but it's hard to catch up, you know, just in a few years. So because we had 10 years of, especially the first part of it, when there was no, it was just cut and slash. I can name you the libraries and the fire station, they were endangered.
5: So we're hearing two different approaches, but affordability remains front and center for these candidates. There's still a lot more to go before the election. We have a little over a month, so we do expect all three candidates, including Chris Alexander, to hit the campaign trail, bring us some more details on what they would do if they're mayor of the city. Back to you.
0: Thank you so much, Arda. A new survey commissioned by two cycling rights groups suggests a majority of Ontarians believe municipalities, not the province, should decide where bike lanes should be located. The Abacus data survey was done for Share the Road Cycling Coalition and the Ontario Traffic Council. It found 64% say they want bike lane decisions left to local governments. It comes on the heels of the provincial government winning a court battle, allowing it to remove bike lanes along parts of Bloor University and Yonge Street.
8: I mean, I ride my bike. It's a beautiful city to ride in, and I'm against anything that would stop more of that. They understand that there are other pressures in the city developed, so I appreciate that. But I can't say whether they're enough. I can only say that biking makes the city more attractive to visitors, to residents, and I think it's just a mistake to reduce it.
9: It's very hard. You know, sometimes we cannot see if they come fast. We don't want to get any accident.
0: The survey also found just 33% of respondents think the province is doing enough to keep cyclists safe on Ontario roads. It's 2:09. This is Toronto's breaking news. CP24. We'll have a look at your top stories after the break.
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0: We are following the latest out of the Newmarket Courthouse, where the sentencing hearing is underway for Kenneth Law, the man who confessed to selling self-harm products online. The wife of the police officer shot at a Belleville synagogue on Yom Kippur is speaking out for the first time. We'll have the latest on this story in moments. Property taxes, TDC fares, and affordability among the many topics Toronto's top mayoral candidates are focusing on today. Coming up, we'll have the latest from the municipal election campaign. And stay with CP24 for more on these stories and for further details, head to CP24.com and the CP24 app. Drones will soon be used to get life-saving devices and treatment to people who call 911 in part of Peel Region.
1: Every minute counts. When someone calls 911, the paramedics are dispatched. In some cases, the drone may be able to deliver critical equipment before emergency services.
0: Starting October 22nd, residents in Bolton who call 911 for certain emergencies may receive things like an automated external defibrillator, naloxone, or an EpiPen to use before paramedics arrive. Peel paramedics say that the goal of the pilot program is to improve access to life-saving interventions, particularly in rural areas. A rally has been held downtown in support of Grassy Narrows First Nation, calling on the provincial and federal governments to address ongoing mercury poisoning. Hundreds took part in the rally at Grange Park before a march to Queen's Park. The Northern Ontario First Nation is demanding compensation and a closure of the Dryden pulp mill. Grassy Narrows, which has a population of about 1,000 people, has been experiencing mercury poisoning for decades on its territory.
2: It's horrifying. Yeah, it's horrifying that it's being ignored, and people say they care about Indigenous rights and Indigenous sovereignty, and nothing's being done.
3: I remember as a child this being an issue, and I really, really would like to support them getting it fixed. And I think the pressures are going the other way now to actually aggravate the problem, so I thought I'd come out and show my support.
4: They want compensation, recognition, and like acknowledgement of what happened. You know, this has been going on for 50 years. This is my first time here, so hopefully it's a good one. They do this every 2 years, so. And there's a lot of people that showed up. I thought it would only be Grassy, but there's hundreds of people, different organizations, so unity brings us together.
0: In 2024, Grassy Narrows filed lawsuits against the provincial and federal governments over mercury contamination in a river system that flows through the First Nation. Well, Federal Health Minister Marjorie Michel says she's not considering changes to loosen restrictions on the sale of nicotine pouches. Tobacco control groups say the illicit market is growing, and industry lobbyists are using that as an argument to convince the government to allow the pouches to be sold more widely. Health Canada has only approved one brand of pouch for sale, and they must be kept behind the counter at pharmacies and sold only to adults who are trying to quit smoking. But other brands are being sold both online and in stores, and studies show a growing number of Canadian youth are using them. Hurricane Polo has grown into one of the most powerful Pacific cyclones in decades. Forecasters say it's an extremely dangerous storm with sustained winds of 265 kilometers an hour. Polo is on track to skirt Mexico's southwestern coast as a Category 5 hurricane before turning sharply northwest. While it's not expected to make landfall directly, Mexico is bracing for hurricane force winds and heavy rains. Harvey Weinstein has been sentenced to 15 years in prison for a 2006 sex crime in New York. Weinstein's legal drama has stretched for more than 6 years since he was first convicted and sentenced in 2020. That conviction was overturned, but Weinstein was found guilty again in a retrial last year. The 74-year-old disgraced Hollywood producer faces up to 25 years in prison for sexually assaulting a former assistant at his Manhattan apartment in 2006. More than 80 women have come forward with allegations against Weinstein since 2017. He has repeatedly denied sexually assaulting anyone. The latest traffic update, that's coming up next. This is Toronto's breaking news, CP24.
5: Hi, I'm Yvette. I'm the CEO of Girls Incorporated Durham. Come on in and join me. Girl thing. We inspire all girls to be strong, smart, and bold. We do that through our curriculum-based programming, our hands-on experiences, our mentoring relationships and safe spaces. We see girls that are struggling with more anxiety than they ever had. We want to awaken the strong skills that they already have. We do that by giving them the tools they need to become advocates in their communities, in their families. We are here to give them an opportunity to shine.
6: My name's Paris. I was once a Girls Inc. girl, and now I'm a camp counselor. I started Girls Inc. as a camper when I was about 8 or 9 years old and attended throughout my middle school and high school experience, and it's really had a profound impact on my life now as a grown adult. And as a camp counselor, I'm glad I can give back and help youth in my community and be that role model that I had when I was younger.

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12: You know, I just watched some problems come and go on the northbound lanes of the 400. This was happening just as you made your way on the approach to Steeles. It was a stall. It was blocking the right lane as well as the right shoulder. Just watch the MTO crew leave the scene and bail off the highway. If you're making your way through, there's still a bit of a delay because this just cleared seconds ago. Problems still with us on the eastbound lanes of the 401, just as you make your way underneath the 427. So right lane and shoulder that is out following this ongoing stalled vehicle. If you're on the westbound 401, it's very, very busy this hour as you approach the Don Valley Parkway. Everything starts to thin out once you pass about the 427. Don Valley Parkway also a little bit busy in sections, starting from approaching Bayview Bloor all the way up towards the 401. Again, it's spotty and busy in pockets outside of camera view. We still are getting word of this longstanding collision. It's on Rolly York just north of Eglinton. I'll send it back to you.
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15: The Maple Leafs wrap up their preseason tonight with a pair of split squad games against the Sens.
16: For Matthews, back to Radish, fires, tip score, goes off Matheson and in.
15: They're coming off losses to Montreal on Saturday in the debut of top overall pick Gavin McKenna. The Leafs host the Habs again on Tuesday in their season opener at Scotiabank Arena.
17: I think just building that chemistry with my line. I think before the home opener, you want to build as much chemistry as you can in the short time you got. So for us, being out there making plays, building that confidence going into the first game, I think it will be huge.
18: I'm looking to see, if he makes some subtle adjustments to his game. I think talk to him about it. You know, what did you like? What was different in the preseason game versus just the hard camp scrimmages and drills? And he identified a couple things. So I think pretty naturally he understands how the game goes. So I'm just looking forward to seeing him, make those subtle adjustments.
15: Puck drop for both of tonight's game is set for 7:00. And the 5th edition of the Michelin Guide for the Toronto region is now out. No new restaurants were awarded this year, but 14 maintained their one-star rating. All but one are located in Toronto. Michelin says restaurants with one star use top-quality ingredients and prepare dishes with distinct flavors to a consistently high standard. Pearl Morissette, located in the Niagara region, held on to its 2 stars this year. No restaurant in the region has been awarded 3 stars since the Michelin Guide launched here in 2022. And for the first time ever, a Canadian contingent is going to be taking part in the prestigious

0: Hong Kong Wine and Dine Festival. It's set to take place at Hong Kong's Central Harbour Front on October 29th. CP24's Jian Li got a preview with some of the participants.
1: It is, and you know, being living in Hong Kong, being Chinese, but also, you know, growing up here in Scarborough, great place. I'm very proud. I'm very proud to bring, especially, you know, this nectar, this Canadian wine.
2: It's a big deal. And then, of course, this weekend is a big deal. It's the Mid-Autumn Festival. Everyone's celebrating this weekend right into Tuesday. Mm-hmm. How big of a deal is this for Asian countries?
1: Mid-Autumn?
2: Yeah.
1: Mid-Autumn is very big. Mm-hmm. Very big. I think, you know, there's a lot of celebration. We have the moon cakes and, of course, food. So a lot of celebration. Of course, you know, being Chinese, our food is very big in our culture. We celebrate around it.
2: Yes, I see that. So we've got some mooncakes here, and what else do we have right here?
1: Oh, we have dim sum. We have dim sum galore. And when you come to Hong Kong, the first thing you must think of is dim sum, okay? Because it means touch of the heart, and, you know, we're all very touched. So we have some siu mai, we have some fun guas, we have some shrimp toast, another Hong Kong specialty.
0: Who's hungry? Well, we can tell you that Team Canada will be in Hong Kong for the festival, which runs from October 29th through until November 1st. There's some big news for Swifties today. After announcing that she will be dropping a new song on Friday, Taylor Swift now says that she will be releasing a new album with four new songs. It's called The Life of a Showgirl, The Encore. Swift says she wrote the songs while celebrating the success of her last album, The Life of a Showgirl, which came out about a year ago. It's 2:25. This is Toronto's breaking news, CP24. We are following the latest out of the Newmarket Courthouse, where the sentencing hearing is underway for Kenneth Law, the man who confessed to selling self-harm products online. We'll have those details just ahead.

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0: wife of the police officer shot at a Belleville synagogue on Yom Kippur speaking out for the first time. We'll have the latest on this developing story in moments. Police are investigating a fire at a Hell's Angels retail store near Carlaw and Eastern Avenues. We're also following the latest out of the Newmarket Courthouse, where the sentencing hearing is underway for Kenneth Law, the man who confessed to selling self-harm products online. It's 2:30. This is Toronto's Breaking News, CP24. Hello, everyone. I'm Jamie Goodfreund. We're hearing from the wife of the police officer shot at a Belleville synagogue on Yom Kippur. Constable Jeff Smith suffered critical injuries in Sunday night's shooting outside the Sons of Jacob Synagogue. The suspect was also shot and died later in hospital. Constable Smith's wife, Ashley, posting on social media about her husband, it goes on to say, "Jeff has a very long, difficult road ahead, but he is not walking it alone. He has an army of love behind him, and I know Jeff. He is the best man I know. He loves his family with his whole heart. He cares deeply. He gives freely. He shows up. He's a man of integrity. He is my safest place. And right now, he is fighting, so we will fight with him." The suspect, identified as 29-year-old Sean Ward, was a former member of the Canadian Armed Forces. Defense Minister David McGuinty was asked about the culture within the CAF on Parliament Hill this afternoon.
1: We've been making culture changes in the CAF for a decade. We're making great progress. We have changed the standards for recruitment. We've changed the standard for example, probationary periods from 9 weeks until the end of your basic training. There have been improvements. There's always work to be done. This is a very, very unfortunate situation. I feel very much for the Jewish community in Belleville. I have one of the largest synagogues in this region in my riding. So we're obviously very concerned.
0: Ward was from Quinte West, enrolled in the military in 2017 and was released in 2022 at the rank of corporal. An investigation is underway after a fire at an East End Hell's Angels retail store in Leslieville. CP24's crime analyst Steve Ryan joins us live from the scene on Carlaw near Eastern with the latest. Steve.
2: Jimmy, Route 81 are known internationally as being an associate of the Hells Angels. They have stores around the world. They sell merchandise in support of the Hells Angels. In this particular location where we're at right now, they've been here for some time. Everybody in the neighborhood knows who they are and what they represent. Now, we are told that this fire happened at 6:30 this morning. I am told as well that there were people inside of the shop at the time, and fire investigators are investigating the possibility that the front window of the shop was smashed and something was thrown into the shop, which caused the fire. We do not know whether that, in fact, has been confirmed. So the cause, origin, and circumstances of this fire are still being investigated, Jamie, but you've been to many of these yourself, and oftentimes when they are routine fires, you don't see a lot of police. The fire are on scene and they do their work and then they leave. But today there was a significant police presence around this location, around the perimeter where they had this protected, and there was a canvas going on as well. So that certainly leads me to believe possibly that this in fact was intentionally set and that the first responders are aware of that, but that has not been confirmed as of right now. But there was a lot of attention being paid to this location throughout the morning. Now, Route 81, why Route 81? Well, H is the eighth letter in the alphabet for the Hells Angels, and the A for the angel, that's the first letter in the alphabet, obviously, so that's where the name comes from. They've been around a very long time. They've been an associate of the Hells Angels for a very long time. Investigation is ongoing. If anybody has information pertaining to this occurrence, you should give the police a call. That's it, back to you.
0: Thank you so much, Steve. The sentencing hearing is now underway for Kenneth Law, who admitted to selling self-harm products online. Let's go live to CP24's Beatrice Vaisman, who was outside the Newmarket Courthouse, with more on this. And we're also hearing from some of the victims, or the individuals who are, I guess, planning to give a victim impact statement. What did they have to say about this?
3: 74 victim impact statements in total, Jamie, to be delivered here at the Newmarket Courthouse. These are mothers, fathers, family members, close friends of some of Kenneth Law's victims. And I mean, just listening to them is incredibly grueling in court. These are incredibly, this is probably the most emotional day in court for these family members, because for them, it's their chance to express themselves really about the gaping hole that has been left in their lives. After their sons or daughters or friends, they perceive it as their lives were taken from them because of Kenneth Law. I mean, you might remember, and our viewers will remember, that it was earlier this year that Kenneth Law pleaded guilty to 14 counts of aiding and abetting suicide. That guilty plea happened here in Newmarket after previous, such it was a downgrade from previous murder-related charges. At the time, families were quite emotional, obviously. They felt as though he should be facing murder charges. And we're showing you the OPP van carrying Kenneth Law arriving here at the courthouse this morning. In Ontario, there are 14 known victims of Kenneth's laws. And he was a trained engineer. He worked as a chef at a high-end Toronto hotel. But he also had a side business. And that side business, Jamie, consisted of selling meat preservative that in high doses is deadly, a product that he marketed under a pseudonym, on websites aimed at suicidal people. And so in total, CTV News tracking 150 deaths around the world tied to those products, the youngest just 16 years old. 14 of those victims here in Ontario, the vast majority of them across the world in the United Kingdom. And so today we're hearing from some of the families impacted by Kenneth Law and his actions when it comes to selling these suicide kits. And so here's a bit of what we heard from the mother of a victim, or actually I believe it's the sister of a victim, and one of the victim's best friends as well.
4: I just hope the court really understood that, and I said this in my statement earlier, he's more than someone who's just a case number or a name that's tied to this awful tragedy. Something good has to come out of this. People can't continue to find individuals and prey on individuals knowing that they're the most vulnerable people in society and think it's okay to dangle a carrot in front of their face and try to convince them that there's an easy way out.
5: He basically looks at it as a business. Like when they brought up in court last time, like he basically had four companies that were selling these products, from sodium nitrite to nitrogen masks. And one of them was called Exit Mode. I can't remember what the others were called, but it was all kind of just, it's disgusting, to be honest. And listening to the phone call conversation that he had with an English reporter, basically saying like, oh, people think I'm saying that I'm playing God. He looks at it like he's just giving people a choice. He's not actually, you know, killing anybody. And I guess in a way he has a point there, but it's just sickening to see that the lack of remorse on him.
3: And so these are the faces of some of Kenneth Law's victims. The parents of one of those victims today in court describing feeling a permanent void in their lives after the death of their only daughter, whose body they discovered in her room some 4 years ago. Her dad read out in court his statement that said he often feels on the verge of collapsing under the weight of his grief, a pain that is compounded by seeing his wife disappear as she struggles to cope with the loss. So as I mentioned, 74 victim impact statements in total, Jamie, being read out over several days here at Newmarket Court. There will not be a sentencing of Kenneth Law in this cluster of days. That will happen at a later date, but we've heard from legal experts that this kind of crime, 14 counts of aiding and abetting suicide, could carry a penalty of up to maximum of 14 years in prison. But certainly considering the tentacles that Kenneth Law's actions have had around the globe, taking some of those cases into account, some legal experts wondering if perhaps the penalty imposed by the judge will be more severe. Of course, that's something that we'll have to wait and see what happens when that day actually comes, Jamie.
0: SCB24's Beatrice Vaisman live in Newmarket. Thank you. Mayoral candidate Brad Bradford repeated his promise to freeze property taxes for a year if he's elected.
6: A 2% property tax raises about $100 million. And every year, City Hall budgets more than it actually spends. Last year, with your property taxes, the city budgeted about $5.6 billion, but only spent $5.5 billion. That's $100 million less than it planned. The year before, it was $130 million less. So think about that. City Hall sets your taxes as if it's going to spend every dollar. And then for a variety of reasons, procurement being a big one, it doesn't. Those dollars don't get out the doors. You don't see the benefit of the services on the money that's being taken from you.
0: Olivia Chow held a kitchen table talk event with mothers earlier today in Scarborough. She spoke to them about the affordability crisis families are dealing with and what the city can do. The discussion touched on lowering TDC fares, the city's school meal program, and providing renters with more stability. Chow also criticized Bradford's proposed property tax freeze, saying it could put funding for city services at risk.
7: We just went through all these years of austerity and cuts. Let's not go back there, because that's not pretty. And that's why our TDC are not functioning as well as it could be. We are trying to improve it, but it's hard to catch up, you know, just in a few years. So because we had 10 years of, especially the first part of it, when there was no, it was just cut and slash. I can name you the libraries and the fire station that were endangered.
0: Property taxes are a hot topic in all Toronto elections, as they account for more than 31% of the city's revenue. The average homeowner pays more than $5,300 every year. A new survey commissioned by two cycling rights groups suggests a majority of Ontarians believe municipalities, not the province, should decide where bike lanes should be located. The Abacus Data Survey was done for Share the Road Cycling Coalition and the Ontario Traffic Council. It found 64% say they want bike lane discussions left to local governments. It comes on the heels of the provincial government winning a court battle, allowing it to remove bike lanes along parts of Bloor, University, and Yonge.
8: I mean, I ride my bike. It's a beautiful city to ride in, and I'm against anything that would stop more of that. I understand that there are other pressures in the city developed, so I appreciate that. But I can't say whether they're not. I can only say that biking makes the city more attractive to visitors, to residents, and I think it's just a mistake to reduce it.
9: It's very hard. You know, sometimes we cannot see if they come fast. We don't want to get any accident.
0: The survey also found just 33% of respondents think the province is doing enough to keep cyclists safe on Ontario roads. 2:42, this is Toronto's breaking news. CP24, we'll have a look at your top stories after the break.
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0: We are following the latest out of the Newmarket Courthouse, where the sentencing hearing is underway for Kenneth Law, the man who confessed to selling self-harm products online. The wife of the police officer shot at a Belleville synagogue on Yom Kippur is speaking out for the first time. We'll have latest developments on this story coming up. Property taxes, TDC fares, and affordability among the many topics Toronto's top mayoral candidates are focusing on today. Coming up, the latest from the municipal election campaign. And stay with CB24 for more on these stories and for further details. 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Took part in the rally at Grange Park before a march to Queen's Park. The Northern Ontario First Nation is demanding compensation and a closure of the Dryden pulp mill. Grassy Narrows, which has a population of about 1,000 people, has been experiencing mercury poisoning for decades on its territory.
1: Why do we not have clean drinking water on reserves? Why? It's never been a priority for people or the government. So the more people that come out and show that it is a priority, hopefully something will happen eventually.
2: I'm here because Grassy Narrows needs to have justice, like, now. Yeah, this has been going on for too long, and I want to march with my community and show up.
0: In 2024, Grassy Narrows filed lawsuits against the provincial and federal governments over mercury contamination in a river system that flows through the First Nation. Drones will soon be used to get life-saving devices and treatment to people who call 911 in parts of Peel Region.
3: Every minute counts. When someone calls 911, the paramedics are dispatched. In some cases, the drone may be able to deliver critical equipment before emergency services.
0: Starting October 22nd, residents in Bolton who call 911 for certain emergencies may receive things like an automated external defibrillator, naloxone, or an EpiPen to use before paramedics arrive. Peel paramedics say that the goal of the pilot program is to improve access to life-saving interventions, particularly in rural areas. Federal Health Minister Marjorie Michel says she's not considering changes to loosen restrictions on the sale of nicotine pouches. Tobacco control groups say the illicit market is growing, and industry lobbyists are using that as an argument to convince the government to allow the pouches to be sold more widely. Health Canada has only approved one brand of pouch for sale, and they must be kept behind the counter at pharmacies and sold only to adults who are trying to quit smoking. But other brands are being sold both online and in stores, and studies show a growing number of Canadian youth are using them. Canada's population reached almost 41,800,000 on July 1st. That's up nearly 190,000 from 2025, which marks the lowest overall growth by size since 1945. New data from Stats Canada says changing international migration trends have resulted in the population aging over the last 2 years, with the median age at nearly 41 and the average age just over 42. The number of non-permanent residents saw the biggest drop since the early 1970s, and there are only 368,000 new immigrants welcomed last year, the first year with fewer than 400,000 since 2022. Hurricane Polo has grown into one of the most powerful Pacific cyclones in decades. Forecasters say it's an extremely dangerous storm with sustained winds of 265 kilometers per hour. Polo is on track to skirt Mexico's southwest coast as a Category 5 hurricane before turning sharply northwest. While it's not expected to make landfall directly, Mexico is bracing for hurricane force winds and heavy rains. Harvey Weinstein has been sentenced to 15 years in prison for a 2006 sex crime in New York. Weinstein's legal drama has stretched for more than 6 years since he was first convicted and sentenced in 2020. That conviction was overturned, but Weinstein was found guilty again in a retrial last year. The 74-year-old disgraced Hollywood producer faces up to 25 years in prison for sexually assaulting a former assistant at his Manhattan apartment in 2006. More than 80 women have come forward with allegations against Weinstein since 2017. He has repeatedly denied sexually assaulting anyone. It's 2:49. Latest traffic update with Adja. That's coming up next. Stay with us.
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4: All road users deserve to be protected from dangerous drivers. Recent Ontario legislation now treats suspected dangerous drivers under the criminal code the same as impaired drivers, in that there will be an immediate 90-day administrative driver's license suspension and 7-day vehicle impoundment. Upon conviction, in addition to potential for significant fines and jail time, there will likely be further suspensions. If there is a death involved, driver's license suspension could be indefinite. There will also be a criminal record registered, as well as significant insurance implications. The best way to protect your rights and the safety of everyone is if you spot a suspected dangerous driver, call police immediately. When it comes to dangerous driving, always know your rights and make that call.
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7: Well, major problems to deal with this hour if you're traveling on the eastbound 401. This is just as you head through Dixon Martin Grove, a cruise on scene of a collision that does have the two center lanes blocked, really impacting the drive. But at least, again, emergency crews are there. Actually, they've blocked an additional lane, so it's the three center lanes that are blocked. You got the right lane, you got the left lane. And that is squeezing by, really, really busy from well before Dixie. Then further east on the 401, looks like it's just on camera view. Well, it actually is. This is the eastbound 401 exit ramp that takes you to Salem, right at the bottom of the ramp. It is a collision involving two transports, has the right lane occupied. If you're on the 401 and you're traveling on the westbound side, starts to get slow, approaching the DVP. Delays continue all the way out towards the 427, and even seeing some more delays further west as you head in towards Milton onto the Don Valley Parkway. So that camera's out, but it is busy from Dundas up to the 401. And if you're using the Gardner westbound, also slows exiting the downtown core this hour, just as you make your way from Jarvis in sections already out towards Park Lawn. Rush hour is coming rather early on City Street. Steeles closed at Mississauga Road in Brampton, and that is following a serious crash. I'll send it back to you.
8: Exagera, the Maple Leafs wrap up their preseason tonight with a pair of split squad games against the Senators.
9: For Matthews, back to Radish, fires, tip score, goes off Matheson and in.
10: I guess
9: it's a power play goal to tie the game at one.
8: They're coming off losses to Montreal on Saturday in the debut of top overall pick Gavin McKenna. The Leafs host the Habs again on Tuesday in their season opener at Scotiabank Arena.
11: Super pumped. It's it's felt like it's been a long wait. For it to finally be here, it's starting to get pretty real, and I'm excited. I got a lot of family coming and friends, so to play in front of them, I don't get to play in front of my family a whole lot. So for them to be here for my first game, it's pretty special, and to do it at an organization like this, and for it to be against the Habs, it's pretty cool. So I'm excited.
12: Thinks it at a really high level, so I tell him what I'm thinking, what are you seeing, try to get some of his feedback, but I just find him really humble, likes the game, and really willing to learn and have good discussions, and you can have a really good hockey discussion with him.
8: Puck drop for both of tonight's games is set for 7 o'clock. Well, the fifth edition of the Michelin Guide for Toronto Region is now out. No new restaurants were awarded this year, but 14 maintained their one-star rating. All but one are located in Toronto. Michelin says restaurants with one star use top quality ingredients and prepares dishes with distinct flavors to a consistently high standard. Pearl Morissette, located in the Niagara region, held on to its two stars this year. No restaurants in the region has been awarded three stars since the Michelin Guide launched here in 2022. 2:55. This is Toronto's breaking news. CP24, we're following the latest out of the Newmarket Courthouse, where the sentencing hearing is underway for Kenneth Law, the man who confessed to selling self-harm products online. Those details up next.
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17: 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And here's Shiraz. Seriously, his name is Shiraz. 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Because we're not just made in Ontario, we're made of it. Wines of Ontario.
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22: 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Fly south!
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22: 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Boom! Ha! Billy's defenses. That was 3 weeks ago, Gideon.
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0: The sentencing hearing is now underway in Newmarket for Kenneth Law, who admitted to selling self-harm products online. TV24's Beatrice Vaisman is going to have the latest. And police are investigating a fire at a Hell's Angels retail store near Carlaw and Eastern Avenues. Well, Toronto's top mayoral candidates back on the campaign trail after last night's heated debate. It's 3 o'clock, 18 degrees, and this is Toronto's Breaking News, CP24. Good afternoon. I'm Bakari Savage. Well, the sentencing hearing is now underway for Kenneth Law, who admitted to selling self-harm products online. Let's go live to CP24's Beatrice Vaisman, who's outside of the Newmarket Courthouse. Beatrice.
1: Bakari, there's 74 victim impact statements that are being delivered here at the Newmarket Courthouse in total over the span of several days, some of them happening in person. Incredibly emotional victim impact statements from family members, mothers, fathers, brothers, sisters, and friends of some of the victims of Kenneth Law. Others are coming in through either being read by the Crown or video recordings as well. We're showing you footage of a new court sketch that our court sketch artist inside the courtroom just provided of Kenneth Law, no longer the accused, but in fact the convicted in this case after he pleaded guilty now several months ago to 14 counts of aiding and abetting suicide for 14 victims here in Ontario. These are people who took their own lives using items they bought online from Kenneth Law, and their family members now are bearing or laying bare their loss in court as, you know, this man who's case has now spanned worldwide interest and who's caused dozens of deaths worldwide is facing this sentencing hearing. The parents of one young woman describing feeling a permanent void in their lives, Bakari, after the death of their only daughter, whose body they discovered in her room some 4 years ago. Her dad today saying he often feels on the verge of collapsing under the weight of his grief, a pain that is compounded by seeing his wife disappear as she struggles to cope with this loss. Kenneth Law was a trained engineer, but he was always a chef, also a chef at a high-end Toronto hotel. He also had a side business. He sold sodium nitrite, a meat preservative that in high doses is deadly, a product that he marketed under a pseudonym on websites aimed at suicidal people. The court heard his income from these sales neared $300,000. Today we heard from several family members and friends of some of Kenneth Law's victims outside the courthouse. Here's a bit of what we heard.
2: I wanted to make sure that I faced him when I spoke because my message was to him. I was taken back a bit because he seems to be emotionless. I have no idea if he's listening or not. I hope he did hear that he affected lots of people, and he affected lots of lives. And this isn't just, affecting the lives of, myself being my brother's sister. This is far reaching and far beyond and all over the world. He affected lots of people. And to sit there and think he was doing something good, I don't think I can ever believe that.
3: I actually texted him a couple of days before he passed on March 13th. He was gone on the 15th. We were texting back and forth, not every day, but we'd write like a huge paragraph to each other, like a novel almost, that we'd read, and we'd pass those back and forth. And one of the last things I said to him was like, we're all here for you, brother. Anything you need, you can reach out if you need help. And the last message he sent to me was, I appreciate it, man, thumbs up. And I text back, just a smiley face. I kind of felt like, we were good for now. But then when it happened, I kind of knew in the back of my mind right away that it was a self-inflicted death, just knowing the way he was struggling.
1: So Law pleaded guilty for aiding and abetting suicide in the deaths of these 14 people here in Ontario. Their faces on your screen right now. Initially, he was facing 14 counts of first-degree murder related to those same victims. Certainly, the Crown did not feel as though there was probable case of conviction, and so these lower charges were in fact brought forward and accepted by Kenneth Law and his lawyer Bakari. Those found guilty of aiding suicide can face up to 14 years in prison. We're not there yet, but at some point in this sentencing hearing, both the defense and the Crown will present their cases on what they think Kenneth Law should face and how many years behind bars they think he should get.
0: Okay, live in Newmarket, CP24's Beatrice Vaisman. An investigation is underway after a fire broke out at a Hell's Angels retail store in Leslieville this morning. Firefighters were called to the business on Carlaw, just south of Eastern Avenue, just before 6:30 this morning. The flames are now out, and there are no reports of any injuries. The notorious motorcycle club opened the store in 2013, selling T-shirts, hats, and jackets. A fire was previously reported here 2 years ago. And we're hearing from the wife of the police officer shot at a Belleville synagogue on Yom Kippur. Constable Jeff Smith suffering critical injuries in Sunday night shooting. This was outside of the Sons of Jacob Synagogue. The suspect was also shot and died in hospital. Constable Smith's wife, Ashley, posting on social media about her husband, writing in part, quote, "Jeff has a very long, difficult road ahead, but he is not walking it alone. He has an army of love behind him. And I know Jeff. He is the best man I know. He loves his family with his whole heart. He cares deeply. He gives freely. He shows up. He is a man of integrity. He is my safest place. And right now, he is fighting, so we will fight with him." Well, the suspect, identified as 29-year-old Sean Ward, was a former member of the Canadian Armed Forces. Defense Minister David McGuinty was asked about culture within the CAF on Parliament Hill this afternoon.
4: "We've been making culture changes in the CAF for a decade. We're making great progress. We have changed the standards for recruitment. We have changed the standard for example, probationary periods from 9 weeks until the end of your basic training. There have been improvements. There's always work to be done. This is a very, very unfortunate situation. I feel very much for the Jewish community in Belleville. I have one of the largest synagogues in this region in my riding. So we're obviously very concerned."
0: And Ward, who was from Quincy West, enrolled in the military in 2017 and was released in 2022 at the rank of corporal. Okay, it's just after 3 o'clock. Let's check on the commute with TV24's traffic specialist, Adelaide Tia-Yabois.
5: Yeah, we have quite a few problems happening and making for a slow go, Bakari. We'll start on the northbound 400. If you're heading into North York, so northbound 400, this is through Finch Avenue. Just a stalled vehicle, but not too sure why there's this many emergency crews, but they are blocking the three right lanes. Originally, it was just the center lane that was blocked, but more lanes blocked, which means more backlogs, which do extend from the 401. And then if your travels take you on to the 401, really busy starting from Dixie for traveling eastbound all the way out to Dixon Martin Grove. Here's what's going on. Multi-vehicle collision has the three left lanes blocked because of this collision. One of the vehicles ended up leaking some oil on the roadway, so the cleanup is underway. Further east on the 401, also problems. This is the exit ramp to Salem. Collision involving a transport does have the right lane of that ramp blocked. And also some more problems. This is a southbound 427 through Dixon. Collision blocking the left lane and shoulders, so it's creating a slow go as well. On city streets in Mississauga, crews on scene of a collision which has steels blocked at Mississauga Road. I'll send it back to you, Bakari.
0: CP24's traffic specialist, Angela Ntiayabois. Well, mayoral candidate Brad Bradford hit the campaign trail today to town his promise to freeze property taxes for a year if he's elected.
6: "For 1 year, your property tax bill is frozen. Immediate relief for families like this one, for seniors on fixed income, for young folks who are trying to establish themselves here in the city. During that time, an independent group of experts comprised of former city leaders will go through every division, every agency, every program, line by line, in the same way you would look for savings in your own budget. We're going to protect the frontline services that people count on. We're going to find the waste that exists. We're going to find the duplication. We're going to find the programs that stopped making sense years ago. And we're going to show you transparently what we find through that process."
0: Olivia Chow held a kitchen table talk event with mothers in Scarborough today. And she talked to them about the affordability crisis that families are dealing with and what the city can do. The discussion touched on lowering TTC fares, the city school meal program, and providing renters with more stability. Chow also criticized Bradford's proposed property tax freeze, saying that it could put funding for city services at risk.
7: Councilor Bradford, my worry is this. Pledging a freeze means we're going to the bad old days where libraries, fire station, even long-term care homes were faced with closure. Everything was cut, slash, burn services.
0: Well, the top three contenders for the city's top job, they squared off at another mayoral debate last night. Olivia Chow, Brad Bradford, Chris Alexander, all taking part in the debate. This was at U of T. It was hosted by the Toronto Region Board of Trade, and it was moderated by Toronto Star's editor-in-chief Nicole McIntyre. Covered a range of topics, including growing the city's economy, housing, land use, and affordability.
8: There is a lot of optimism in our city. I met with the top manufacturing teams, that there were at least 15, 16 of them. I brought them together as the mayor economic action team. We met for a good hour and a half. You know what they told me? They said this is the time for unity. This is the time for optimism.
9: Having a meeting is insufficient. It's insufficient when none of the projects on that list were here in Toronto. And Chris, I am surprised that you are unaware of the federal government's role in funding transit, in supporting housing, in making city building infrastructure investments here in the city of Toronto.
3: The federal
9: That's
3: government,
9: what mayor, they do.
3: It
9: they
3: was
9: do
3: an investment, there. Private investment
9: no,
3: summit.
9: No, no, no.
3: It's
9: but
3: BlackRock that was here, not the federal
9: to
3: government.
9: To not have projects that are available to discuss regarding housing.
3: Do you want to privatize the TTC?
9: No, nobody's talking about
3: that. What you just proposed.
0: Election day is October 26th, with advance voting set for October 6th through the 11th. The deadline to register to vote by mail is tomorrow. Well, a new survey commissioned by two cycling rights groups suggests that a majority of Ontarians believe municipalities, not the province, should decide where bike lanes should be located. The Abacus data survey was done for Share the Road Cycling Coalition and the Ontario Traffic Council. It found 64% say they want bike lane decisions left to local government. It comes on the heels of the provincial government winning a court battle, allowing it to remove bike lanes along parts of Bloor, University, and Yonge. Abacus claimed that cycling has far-reaching benefits.
10: I mean, I ride my bike. It's a beautiful city to ride in, and I'm against anything that would stop more of that. They understand that there are other pressures in the city developed, so I appreciate that. But I can't say whether they're not. I can only say that biking makes the city more attractive to visitors, to residents, and I think it's a mistake to reduce.
11: It's very hard. You know, sometimes we cannot see if they come fast. We don't want to get any accident.
0: Well, the survey also found just 33% of respondents think that the province is doing enough to keep cyclists safe on Ontario roads. It's 312, 18 degrees. This is Toronto's breaking news, CP24. We'll have a look at Toronto's top stories next.
12: The Green Lantern needs to be fearless. Earth is now on the extinction list.
13: You're only going to get one shot at this. The time has come.
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0: The sentencing hearing is now underway in Newmarket for Kenneth Law, who admitted to selling self-harm products online. CP24's Beatrice Vaisman continues our coverage. Well, the wife of the police officer shot at a Belleville synagogue on Yom Kippur speaking out for the first time. We're going to have the latest on this developing story in moments. And Toronto's top mayoral candidates back on the campaign trail after last night's heated debate. Stay with CP24 for more of these stories and for further details at CP24.com and the CP24 app. Well, drones will soon be used to get life-saving devices and treatment to people who call 911 in part of Peel Region.
1: Every minute counts. When someone calls 911, the paramedics are dispatched. In some cases, the drone may be able to deliver critical equipment before emergency services.
0: Well, starting October 22nd, residents in Bolton who call 911 for certain emergencies may receive things like an automated external defibrillator, naloxone, or an EpiPen to use before paramedics arrive. So Peel paramedics, they say that the goal of the pilot program is to improve access to life-saving interventions, particularly in rural areas. And a rally has been held downtown. This is in support of Grassy Narrows First Nation, calling on the provincial and federal governments to address ongoing mercury poisoning. Hundreds took part in the rally at Grange Park before a march to Queen's Park, the Northern Ontario First Nation, demanding compensation and a closure of the Dryden pulp mill. Grassy Narrows, which has a population of about 1,000 people, has been experiencing mercury poisoning for decades on its territory.
2: Why do we not have clean drinking water on reserves? Why? It's never been a priority for people or the government. So the more people that come out and show that it is a priority, hopefully something will happen eventually.
3: I'm here because Grassy Narrows needs to have justice, like, now. Yeah, this has been going on for too long, and I want to march with my community and show up.
0: Well, in 2024, Grassy Narrows filed lawsuits against the provincial and federal government over mercury contamination and a river system that flows through the First Nation. Well, Prime Minister Mark Carney says that Canada's multi-million dollar funding commitment to an ocean monitoring initiative will allow for year-round support. That includes deploying autonomous underwater gliders that can travel beneath the ice. At the United Nations General Assembly in New York today, Carney pledged $82 million over 5 years. European Commission President Ursula von der Leyen says that she revealed that 30 countries have pledged to support the Ocean Eye International Alliance. Canada's population reached almost 41,800,000 July 1st. That's up nearly 190,000 from 2025, which marks the lowest overall growth by size since 1945. New data from Statistics Canada says that changing international migration trends have resulted in the population aging over the last 2 years, with the median age at nearly 41 and the average age just over 42. The number of non-permanent residents saw the biggest drop since the early 1970s, and there are only 368,000 new immigrants welcomed last year, the first year with fewer than 400,000 since 2022. Well, the latest traffic update is coming up next. Right now, it's 317, 18 degrees. This is Toronto's breaking news, CP24.
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7: Well, you know, we're dealing with a laundry list of problems if you're starting your commute this hour. We'll start out with this multi-vehicle collision slowing down the drive on the eastbound lanes of the 401. This is just through Dixon Martin Grove. Again, it is the three left lanes that are occupied following this collision. The cleanup does continue. A lot of vehicles were involved in this, and because of that, traffic continues to not move now from about the 410, and that's both core and collectors. And that is, you head further east on the 401, an additional lane is blocked. This is the eastbound 401 exit ramp that takes you to Salem. So now the two right lanes blocked because of a collision. At least you do have the left lane getting by, so cars can weave around. Also, problems that are happening on the 401 if you're traveling on the westbound side, right near the 409, as you head through the collectors, right at the start of the ramp to the 409, actually. You will find that left lane blocked. That is following a stalled vehicle. Collision on the southbound 427 just through Dixon. So it's the two left lanes that are blocked, also impacting and slowing down the commute on the approach from well before Derry Rexdale. And if you didn't have to pay any money because this is the free part of the 407. So on the 407 eastbound, it's the exit ramp that takes you to Harmony. We are dealing with another stalled vehicle blocking a live lane. At last check, Steeles and Mississauga Road. Steeles was closed at Mississauga Road for a collision investigation. I'll send it back to you, Bakari.
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9: Well, the Blue Jays and Orioles, they're playing a doubleheader today. This is after getting rained out in Baltimore last night.
10: Anchored to first as Alonso slams it into left field, and that is number 40.
9: Well, in the first game of their series, this was Monday, the Orioles came from behind to beat the Jays 4-3. Now, Toronto's four games back in the wild card race with just five games left in the regular season. The Jays' tragic number is one, meaning that a loss by Toronto or any win by Cleveland or the White Sox eliminates the Jays from playoff contention. Okay, the Maple Leafs, they wrap up their preseason tonight with a pair of split squad games against the Senators.
10: For Matthews, back to Radish, fires, tip scores, out, wraps it in.
9: And they're coming off losses to Montreal Saturday and the debut of top overall pick Gavin McKenna. The Leafs host the Habs again Tuesday in their season opener at Scotiabank.
11: I think just building that chemistry with my line, I think before the home opener, you want to, you know, build as much chemistry as you can in the short time you got. So for us, yeah, being out there making plays, building that confidence going into the first game, I think it will be huge.
12: I'm looking to see, you know, if he makes some subtle adjustments to his game. I think talk to him about it. You know, what did you like? What was different in the preseason game versus just the hard camp scrimmages and drills? And he identified a couple things, so I think pretty naturally he understands how the game goes. So I'm just looking forward to seeing him, you know, make those subtle adjustments.
9: And puck drop for both of tonight's games. That's set for 7 o'clock. And the Tempo, they have just one game left in the season. They're looking to end on a high note after a loss in Chicago last night.
13: Big steal from Condé out to Rice. Patient with a pump fake and one for the rookie.
9: Isabella Harrison, even the scoring for Toronto heading into halftime, but that's as close as they would get. Chicago won the game 97-85. The Tempo play their final game of the season tomorrow night. That's in Connecticut, taking on the Sun. And the Groat, Cal Lowry, kicking off opening night of the Elevate Festival here in Toronto.
14: Folks, for those that don't know, Kyle just got the key to the city.
15: I have a question, like, honestly. What do y'all think it unlocks? Like, should I go indoors and, like, unlock things and try to go? I was like, I walked past the courthouse, was like, I wonder if I can get in there.
14: You got to try.
9: Fresh off receiving the key to the city at Cal's block party over the weekend, the former Raptor taking the stage last night to talk about his career and connection to Toronto alongside a lineup of global tech and innovation leaders. Elevate runs until tomorrow at Meridian Hall. Well, for the first time

0: Canadian contingent is going to be taking part in the prestigious Hong Kong Wine and Dine Festival. It's set to take place at Hong Kong Central Harbor Front October 29th and TV24. Xi Yun Lee got a preview of some of the participants.
1: It is, and you know, being living in Hong Kong, being Chinese, but also, you know, growing up here in Scarborough, great place. I'm very proud. I'm very proud to bring, especially, you know, this nectar, this Canadian wine.
2: It's a big deal. And then, of course, this weekend is a big deal. It's the Mid-Autumn Festival. Everyone's celebrating this weekend right into Tuesday. Mm-hmm. How big of a deal is this for Asian countries?
1: Mid-Autumn?
2: Yeah.
1: Mid-Autumn is very big. Mm-hmm. Very big. I think, you know, there's a lot of celebration. We have the moon cakes and, of course, food. So a lot of celebration. Of course, you know, being Chinese, our food is very big in our culture. We celebrate around it.
2: Yes, I see that. So we've got some mooncakes here, and what else do we have right now?
1: Oh, we have dim sum. We have dim sum galore. And when you come to Hong Kong, the first thing you must think of is dim sum, okay? Because it means touch of the heart. And, you know, we're all very touched. So we have some siu mai, we have some fun guas, we have some shrimp toast, another Hong Kong specialty.
0: Team Canada is going to be in Hong Kong for the festival, which runs from October 29th until November 1st. Right now, it is 325, 18 degrees. This is Toronto's Breaking News, CP24. We'll have a look at Toronto's top stories next.
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19: Fear not, Hamilton. I'm Oliver's Cash Crusader, and I have one mission. 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

0: The sentencing hearing is now underway in Newmarket for Kenneth Law, who admitted to selling self-harm products online. And police are investigating a fire at a Hell's Angels retail store near Carlisle Eastern. Well, Toronto's top mayoral candidates back on the campaign trail after last night's heated debate. It's 3:30, 18 degrees. This is Toronto's breaking news, CP24. Good afternoon. I'm Bakari Savage. Well, the sentencing hearing is now happening for Kenneth Law, who admitted to selling self-harm products online. Let's go live to CP24's Beatrice Vaisman, who is outside of the Newmarket Courthouse. Beatrice.
1: Bakari, it's been an incredibly emotional day here in the Newmarket Courthouse. Family is standing up one after another. Mothers, fathers, brothers, sisters, close friends of some of Kenneth Law's victims, processing out loud what the last several years have been like for them after, just a tremendous gaping hole was left after their loved one took their life after taking some of the products that were sold by Kenneth Law here in Ontario, 14 victims, many more beyond that. In fact, TV News counting upwards of 150 victims all around the world, the majority in the United Kingdom. But here today, it was in fact about the 14 victims here in this province. The parents of one young girl, just a teenager, describing filling a permanent void in their lives after the death of their only daughter, her body discovered by her parents in her room some 4 years ago. In a statement, her father stood up and read to the court. He says he often feels on the verge of collapsing under the weight of his grief, a pain that is compounded by seeing his wife disappear as she struggles to cope with the loss. In total, 74 victim impact statements are either being read out in court, read by the Crown, or shared via video message. Kenneth Law was a trained engineer, Bakari, out in Mississauga. He also worked as a chef at an upscale Toronto hotel. He had a side business, though, and it's that side business that derailed the lives of so many around the world. His side business was selling a meat preservative called sodium nitrite that in high doses is deadly. And it was a product that he marketed under a pseudonym on websites aimed at suicidal people. In fact, court heard that his income from the sales neared about $300,000. Today, we heard from the sister of one of Kenneth Law's victims, along with one of his best friends. They talked to us outside of the courthouse, sharing what it was like to stand up there and deliver their victim impact statements.
2: I just hope the court really understood that, and I said this in my statement earlier, he's more than someone who's just a case number or a name that's tied to this awful tragedy. Something good has to come out of this. People can't continue to find individuals and prey on individuals knowing that they're the most vulnerable people in society and think it's okay to dangle a carrot in front of their face and try to convince them that there's an easy way out.
3: He basically looks at it as a business. Like when they brought up in court last time, like he basically had four companies that were selling these products, from sodium nitrite to nitrogen masks. And one of them was called Exit Mode. I can't remember what the others were called, but it was all kind of just, it's disgusting, to be honest. And listening to the phone call conversation that he had with an English reporter, basically saying like, oh, people think I'm saying that I'm playing God. He looks at it like he's just giving people a choice. He's not actually, killing anybody. And I guess in a way he has a point there, but it's just sickening to see that the lack of remorse on him.
1: Keep in mind at the onset, Bakari, in addition to these 14 counts of aiding and abetting suicide, Kenneth Law was facing 14 murder charges as well. The Crown says it intends to withdraw those murder charges after sentencing is complete. A lot of the family members felt as though that was unfair, that he didn't have to answer to those murder charges. The Crown certainly not feeling as though there's any reasonable grounds to earn or yield a conviction on murder charges. But for anyone curious, just one count of aiding and abetting suicide can come with up to 14 years in prison. He's got 14 of those, and we'll soon hear in the days to come what the Crown and the defense argue before the judge and what they each feel is a fair prison term for Kenneth Law. Back to you.
0: Okay, live in Newmarket, CP24's Beatrice Vaisman. Well, an investigation is underway after a fire broke out at a Hell's Angels retail store in Leslieville this morning. Firefighters were called to the business on Carlaw, south of Eastern, just before 6:30 this morning. The flames are now out, and there are no reports of any injuries. The Notorious Motorcycle Club opened the store in 2013, selling T-shirts, hats, and jackets. A fire was previously reported here 2 years ago. And we're hearing from the wife of the police officer shot at a Belleville synagogue on Yom Kippur. Constable Jeff Smith suffering critical injuries in Sunday night shooting outside the Sons of Jacob synagogue. A suspect was also shot and died in hospital. Constable Smith's wife, Ashley, posting on social media about her husband, writing in part, quote, "Jeff has a very long, difficult road ahead, but he is not walking it alone. He has an army of love behind him, and I know Jeff. He is the best man I know. He loves his family with his whole heart. He cares deeply. He gives freely. He shows up. He is a man of integrity. He is my safest place. And right now, he is fighting. So we will fight with him." Well, the suspect, identified as 29-year-old Sean Ward, was a member, former member of the Canadian Armed Forces. Defense Minister David McGuinty was asked about culture within the CAF on Parliament Hill this afternoon.
4: We've been making culture changes in the CAF for a decade. We're making great progress. We have changed the standards for recruitment. We have changed the standard for example, probationary periods from 9 weeks until the end of your basic training. There have been improvements. There's always work to be done. This is a very, very unfortunate situation. I feel very much for the Jewish community in Belleville. I have one of the largest synagogues in this region in my riding. So we're obviously very concerned.
0: And Ward, who was from Quincy West, enrolled in the military in 2017 and was released in 2022 at the rank of corporal. Well, it's just after 3:30. Let's check in with CP24's traffic specialist, Adjoa and Ciara Blah.
5: Yeah, Bakar, you know, it feels like everyone's on the roadway this hour, people heading back from work and school, and then in the mix, a lot of problems adding to an even slower commute. On the southbound 427 in particular, this is where you're running into a collision. Looks like a couple of vehicles, one, two, three vehicles that I'm seeing. There could even be an additional one that's hidden behind this fire truck. But at this point, it is the left lane and shoulder that is blocked because of this multi-vehicle crash. If you're coming on the southbound 427, usually northbound is the heavier side. This delay does extend now from well before Derry Rexdale. Then on to the 401. If you're traveling on the eastbound side, traffic is painfully slow. The delays start from the 410. They continue out to about Dixon Martin Grove. The reason? Another multi-vehicle collision that is blocking the three left lanes. Further east on the 401, the ramp that takes you to Salem, just at the bottom of the ramp, it is a collision. It's in the two right lanes. A stall this time on the 401 west on the ramp that takes you to the west 409. Find that left lane is blocked. Also a stall, this one happening on the 407. This is the eastbound 407. It's right at the top of the ramp that takes you to Harmony. It is that right lane that remains off limits, Bakari. So, yeah, it's a very busy, busy afternoon. I'll send it back to you.
0: All right, CP24's traffic specialist, Adjoa Nsiayabwa. At Toronto's top mayoral contenders, back on the campaign trail after last night's heated debate. Right now, let's go live to CP24's Arda Zakarian for the latest on the race. Arda.
6: It's getting busy, Bakari, for the candidates, you know, up late last night, up early this morning. And today they're talking about affordability and the growing pressure Torontonians feel every single day, whether or not they can continue to afford living in this city. It has become a big struggle for so many. So Brad Bradford, he says if he gets elected, he proposes to freeze property tax hikes for a year. And during that year, he says he's going to go through line by line for the city's spending and figure out where there is money to be saved while protecting frontline services. Of course, this comes after Toronto homeowners did see a 2.2% increase on their property taxes this year. And Mayor Olivia Chow says that she's also focusing on affordability. She says this is not the time for cuts, holding a kitchen table conversation today with residents. And she also says that if she's reelected, she plans to keep future property tax increases at or around the rate of inflation.
7: A 2% property tax raises about $100 million. And every year, City Hall budgets more than it actually spends. Last year, with your property taxes, the city budgeted about $5.6 billion, but only spent $5.5 billion. That's $100 million less than it planned. The year before, it was $130 million less. So think about that. City Hall sets your taxes as if it's going to spend every dollar, and then for a variety of reasons, procurement being a big one, it doesn't. Those dollars don't get out the doors. You don't see the benefit of the services on the money that's being taken from you.
8: We just went through all these years of austerity and cuts. Let's not go back there, because that's not pretty. And that's why our TDC are not functioning as well as it could be. We are trying to improve it, but it's hard to catch up, you know, just in a few years. So because we had 10 years of, especially the first part of it, when there was no, it was just cut and slash. I can name you the libraries and the fire station that were endangered.
6: So affordability is still a big concern for these candidates, but they are just getting into their campaign promises. So we'll hear a lot more from the candidates, what they're promising, and bring you all the highlights from this municipal election. Election day is on October the 26th. Back to you.
9: Okay, live from City Hall, CP24's Arda Zakarian. Well, the new survey commissioned by two cycling rights groups suggests that a majority of Ontarians believe municipalities, not the province, should decide where bike lanes should be located. The Abacus Data Survey was done for Share the Road Cycling Coalition and the Ontario Traffic Council. It found 64% say they want bike lane decisions left to local government. It comes on the heels of the provincial government winning a core battle, allowing it to remove bike lanes along parts of Bloor, the University, and Yonge. Advocates claim that cycling has far-reaching benefits. The survey also found just 33% of respondents think that the province is doing enough to keep cyclists safe on Ontario roads. It's 3:41, 18 degrees. This is Toronto's breaking news, CP24. We'll have a look at Toronto's top stories next.
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0: The sentencing hearing is now underway in Newmarket for Kenneth Law, who admitted to selling self-harm products online. CP24's Beatrice Vaisment is there and will continue our live coverage. And members of Belleville's Jewish community coming together following Sunday's shooting outside of a synagogue. It comes as we're learning more about the suspect who's died of his injuries. And Toronto's top mayoral candidates back on the campaign trail after last night's heated debate. Let's stay with CP24 for more of these stories. And for further details, head to CP24.com and the CP24 app. Well, drones will soon be used to get life-saving devices and treatment to people who call 911 in part of Peel Region.
1: Every minute counts. When someone calls 911, the paramedics are dispatched. In some cases, the drone may be able to deliver critical equipment before emergency services.
0: All right, starting October 22nd, residents in Bolton who call 911 for certain emergencies may receive things like an automated external defibrillator, naloxone, or an EpiPen to use before paramedics arrive. Paramedics say that the goal of the pilot program is to improve access to life-saving interventions, particularly in rural areas. A rally has been held downtown in support of Grassy Narrows First Nation, calling on the provincial and federal governments to address ongoing mercury poisoning. Hundreds took part in the rally. This was at Grange Park before marching to Queen's Park. The Northern Ontario First Nation demanding compensation and a closure of the Dryden pulp mill. Grassy Narrows, which has a population of about 1,000 people, has been experiencing mercury poisoning for decades on its territory.
2: It's horrifying. Yeah, it's horrifying that it's being ignored, and people say they care about Indigenous rights and Indigenous sovereignty, and nothing's being done.
3: I remember as a child this being an issue, and I really, really would like to support them getting it fixed. And I think the pressures are going the other way now to actually aggravate the problem, so I thought I'd come out and show my support.
4: They want compensation, recognition, and like acknowledgement of what happened. You know, this has been going on for 50 years. This is my first time here, so hopefully it's a good one. They do this every 2 years, so. And there's a lot of people that showed up. I thought it would only be Grassy, but there's hundreds of people, different organizations, so unity brings us together.
0: In 2024, Grassy Narrows filed lawsuits against the provincial and federal government over mercury contamination and a river system that flows through the First Nation. Well, Federal Health Minister Marjorie Michelle says that she's not considering changes to loosen restrictions on the sale of nicotine pouches. A tobacco control group say that the illicit market is growing, and industry lobbyists are using that as an argument to convince the government to allow the pouches to be sold more widely. Health Canada has only approved one brand of pouch for sale, and they must be kept behind the counter at pharmacies and sold only to adults who are trying to quit smoking. But other brands are being sold both online and in stores, and studies show a growing number of Canadian youth are using them. Well, Canada's population reached almost 41,800,000 July 1st. That's up nearly 190,000 from 2025, which marks the lowest overall growth by size since 1945. New data from Statistics Canada says that changing international migration trends have resulted in the population aging over the last 2 years, with the median age at nearly 41 and the average age just over 42. The number of non-permanent residents saw the biggest drop since the early 1970s. There are only 368,000 new immigrants welcomed last year, the first year with fewer than 400,000 since 2022. Okay, the latest traffic update that's coming up next is 347, 18 degrees. This is Toronto's Breaking News, CP24.

0: to see to believe. Scarborough Bluffs Park and Bluffers Park bring the best of both worlds together. You've got a stretch of sand, water on the right day to go for a swim, and just these really epic views and all that lakeside energy. Rosetta McLean Gardens is this hidden gem just south of Kingston Road. It was once a privately owned estate, but now it's this big, beautiful park. You've got beds of gorgeous flowers and herbs, and of course, this stunning rock fountain. And it's a great lookout spot. You can get an unmatched view of the city and the water, and it is just the most stunning little spots in the city. Tell me, girl, what's up? The hot gossip in the neighborhood. Whoa! I mean, come on, get a look at this view, and we're still in the city of Toronto. It's pretty epic. For the ultimate outdoor playground, you can hit up the waterfront trail. You can go down on two wheels, take a bike ride, go for a walk, a run along the shoreline of Lake Ontario, or just take it easy and enjoy the sounds of nature. And then you can head over to Crescent Park, where you have these unmatched views of the city and the cliffs. It really is so picture perfect. You really can't find this anywhere else. From towering cliffs to beaches to beautiful gardens, the Scarborough Bluffs and Cliffside has so much to offer. Whether it's Instagrammable shots or just moments to catch your breath and be still, it proves you don't have to leave the city to have an amazing escape. For more information, you can visit our website.
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16: Well, I know I'm sounding like a broken record, but we still are dealing with these ongoing problems impacting the drive on the eastbound lanes of the 401. This is through Dixon Martin Grove again. Multi-vehicle crash still here, still blocking the three left lanes. Once more lanes reopen, we'll definitely keep you in the know. Still very slow as you make your way from about Dixie and then eastbound on the 401 again on this exit ramp that does take you to Salem. It's the two left lanes that remain occupied following an ongoing collision as well. We're getting word of some problems if you're just starting your drive on the 401 westbound. It is through Yonge Street. It looks like it's not on this camera. Maybe on the camera ahead, but westbound to 401 in the express. It looks like it's just past Yonge. Reports of a collision that's blocking the right lane. Then problems I can see further west on the 401, the exit ramp that takes you to the westbound 409. Still the stalled vehicle with fire crews on scene that are blocking that left lane. Southbound 427, update to problem. Southbound 427 through Dixon. Now an additional lane is blocked. It's the two left lanes that are occupied because of this collision. Big delay is still there from well before Finch Avenue. And the Gardner, at least it's problem-free, but you'll find it busy. It looks like my cameras went out. So I'll just tell you about the Gardner. It's busy into and out of the downtown core. Outside of camera view, brand new problems on the southbound 400 up a major Mac. It's a stalled vehicle blocking a live lane. I'll send it back to you, Bakari.
14: All right, CP24's traffic specialist, Adjoa Ntiayabua. The Maple Leafs wrap up their preseason tonight with a pair of split squad games against the Senators.
17: For Matthews, back to Radish, fires, tip score, goes off Matheson and in.
14: They're coming off losses to Montreal Saturday in the debut of top overall pick Gavin McKenna. The Leafs host the Habs again Tuesday in their season opener at Scotiabank Arena.
18: Super pumped. It's just felt like it's been a long wait. So for it to finally be here, it's starting to get pretty real, and I'm excited. I got a lot of family coming and friends, so to play in front of them, I don't get to play in front of my family a whole lot. So for them to be here for my first game, it's pretty special, and to do it at a organization like this, and for it to be against the Habs, it's pretty cool. So I'm excited.
19: He thinks it at a really high level. So I tell him what I'm thinking, what are you seeing, try to get some of his feedback. But I just find him really humble, likes the game, and really willing to learn and have good discussions. And you can have a really good hockey discussion with him.
14: A puck drop for both of tonight's games. That's going to be 7 o'clock. Well, the Tempo, they have just one game left in the season. They're looking to end on a high note after a loss in Chicago last night.
20: Big steal from Condé out to Rice. Patient with a pump fake and one for the rookie.
14: Isabella Harrison even the scoring for Toronto heading into halftime, but that's as close as they would get. Chicago winning the game 97-85. The Tempo play their final game of the season tomorrow night in Connecticut, taking on the Sun. Well, the Groat, Cal Lowry, kicking off opening night of the Elevate Festival here in Toronto.
21: Folks, for those that don't know, Kyle just got the key to the city.
22: I have a question, like, honestly, what do y'all think it unlocks? Like, should I go indoors and, like, unlock things and try to go? I was like, I walked past the courthouse, was like, I wonder if I can get in there.
21: You got to try.
14: Well, fresh off receiving the key to the city at Cal's block party over the weekend, the former Raptor taking the stage last night to talk about his career and connection to Toronto alongside a lineup of global tech and innovation leaders. Elevate runs until tomorrow at Meridian Hall. Right now, it's 3:55, 18 degrees. This is Toronto's breaking news, CP24. We'll have a look at Toronto's top stories next.

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0: The sentencing hearing is now underway in Newmarket for Kenneth Law, who admitted to selling self-harm products online. And police are investigating a fire at a Hell's Angels retail store near Carlaw and Eastern Avenues. Toronto's top mayoral candidates are back on the campaign trail after last night's heated debate. It's 4 o'clock. This is Toronto's Breaking News, CP24. Good afternoon. I'm Jamie Goodfroyne. A sentencing hearing is underway for Kenneth Law, who admitted to selling self-harm products online. The former chef from Mississauga pleaded guilty to 14 counts of aiding suicide in May after initially being charged with 14 counts of first-degree murder. According to an agreed statement of facts, Law sent about 1,200 packages of products, including sodium nitrite, to addresses in 40 countries, knowing that people buying them were likely to use them for suicide. Family and friends of those who died will deliver victim impact statements over the next few days. Some spoke outside the Newmarket courthouse.
1: I just hope the court really understood that, and I said this in my statement earlier, he's more than someone who's just a case number or a name that's tied to this awful tragedy. Something good has to come out of this. People can't continue to find individuals and prey on individuals knowing that they're the most vulnerable people in society and think it's okay to dangle a carrot in front of their face and try to convince them that there's an easy way out.
2: He basically looks at it as a business. Like when they brought up in court last time, like he basically had four companies that were selling these products, from sodium nitrite to nitrogen masks. And one of them was called Exit Mode. I can't remember what the others were called, but it was all kind of just, it's disgusting, to be honest. And listening to the phone call conversation that he had with an English reporter, basically saying like, oh, people think I'm saying that I'm playing God. He looks at it like he's just giving people a choice. He's not actually, you know, killing anybody. And I guess in a way he has a point there, but it's just sickening to see that the lack of remorse on him.
0: Law faces up to 14 years in prison. An investigation is underway after a fire at an East End Hells Angels retail store in Leslieville. CP24's crime analyst Steve Ryan joins us live from the scene on Carlaw near Eastern with the latest. Steve.
3: Yeah, Jimmy, the retail shop is called the Route 81. They are known internationally for being an associate of the Hells Angels. We are told that today at 6:30 a.m., that retail shop, which sells, by the way, it sells retail merchandise that supports the Hells Angels. And at 6:30 this morning, a fire was set at that location. I am told that there were people inside of the shop at the time. Now, they were not injured, thankfully, but it appears as though the front window was also smashed out, and investigators are now looking into the possibility that there was some sort of object thrown into the store itself, causing it to go up in flames. So nobody has said that this is, in fact, a suspicious or an intentional incident. It certainly is being investigated as possibly suspicious, for sure. There were plenty of fire investigators on the scene today, as well as many police officers as well. And often with a routine fire, you don't have that many first responders at one location, and there were many of them here today. So that certainly does suggest that they are looking at the possibility that this location was in fact targeted and it was set on fire intentionally. That, of course, will come from the fire investigators who determine cause, origin, and circumstances surrounding the fire. Now, Route 81. Why the Route 81? Well, eighth letter of the alphabet is the H, and one, of course, is the A for Hells Angels. So I'm told that's where it originated. And again, they are an associate of the Hells Angels. And now this retail shop, it's got some significant damage to it, and it's being investigated to see whether or not this was intentionally done or if it was an accident. I'll send it back to you.
0: Thanks so much, Steve. We're turning now to our top story, the sentencing hearing for Kenneth Law, who admitted to selling self-harm products online. For more on this, I'm joined by criminal defense lawyer Joseph Neuberger. Always appreciate your time, Joseph. Before we get into some of the details about sentencing and what Mr. Law could potentially be facing, have you seen or heard about a case that had similar instances like this one?
4: No, this is quite extraordinary. I, in my 34 years of practice, haven't had or read about a case like this. I mean, there's been some other cases involving suicides, of course, and people encouraging and counseling, but not one of this extent. And this was one that reached well beyond Canada. As you know, there were many other countries investigating, some who initiated extradition hearings. So this person's reach has been so extensive. This is a very prolific case. That I have not seen in my career.
0: Mr. Law pleaded guilty to 14 counts of aiding suicide after initially being charged with 14 counts of first-degree murder. Can you talk a little bit about that, what might have been negotiated, and why this is what he's facing in terms of charges?
4: Well, this was probably complex negotiations between the Crown and the defense, and there were a lot of considerations. But to sustain a conviction on a first-degree or second-degree murder, there's significant hurdles for the Crown to achieve that level of culpability, where they have to establish that he intended for people to die so that he would be a party to or planning and deliberating for a first-degree murder. So it's a very high threshold, and they would need fairly significant, compelling evidence to try and establish that he intended for people to be killed. The aiding or abetting a suicide is an appropriate offense. That's the one that really fits the facts in this case. And so in order to obtain a plea, the Crown and defense must have spoke about all the issues and came to the conclusion that this would be an appropriate way to wrap it up. And this brings closure to the families of the victims. This probably will address matters outside of the country as well to some extent. So there's a lot to be gained by Mr. Law pleading guilty to these 14 counts and being sentenced and dealing once and for all with it.
0: He could potentially face up to 14 years in prison. And over the next couple of days, we're expecting to hear some, no doubt, very emotional victim impact statements. From your experience, how much do those victim impact statements, play into the decision of how much time Mr. Law will serve?
4: So these counts also, just so you know, they can, he's pleading guilty to all of them, and it's 14 years max on each count, but it's possible that they can run some can run concurrently and others can run consecutively. So we'll have to see what will be the totality of the sentence that will be meted out in this case. But the victim impact statements are extremely important. This is going to be a very important factor for the first 2 days of the sentencing hearing, because these families have been so incredibly impacted, and this is a lasting trauma to them. So this will have very important benefit to the prosecution case, and the judge will pay careful attention to what they're being told about the pain from these families. This is an important part of our sentencing process.
0: Joseph, I want to circle back to my first question, because, you know, as you mentioned, as someone who's been practicing law for over 30 years, you said you hadn't seen anything quite like this before. And I'm curious, does this set a precedent depending on what comes out of this sentencing? How do you think this will impact further judgments in if there's anything, something like this that happens again?
4: Yeah, it's an excellent question, because, yes, I think it will have significant value. So for any person in the future who seeks to sell substances or engage in other means of assisting somebody to commit a suicide, there is criminal implications for it, and as they should. People are very vulnerable when they're depressed or when they're suffering mental illness and they want to end their lives. And they may not have the support system in place. And even if they do, they can run they can easily be a victim or vulnerable to people who want to prey on that. So this has tremendous value that there are criminal consequences for people who will assist in the suicide of somebody who's quite vulnerable. And depending upon the sentence that's handed down, it will be significant, in my opinion, and that will have precedential value going forward for anybody else who's charged.
0: Criminal defense lawyer Joseph Neuberger, appreciate your time. Thanks for joining us.
4: Thank you, Jamie. Take care.
0: We're hearing from the wife of the police officer shot at a Belleville synagogue on Yom Kippur. Constable Jeff Smith suffered critical injuries in Sunday night's shooting outside the Sons of Jacob synagogue. The suspect was also shot and died in hospital. Constable Smith's wife, Ashley, posting on social media about her husband, writing in part, "Jeff has a very long, difficult road ahead, but he is not walking it alone. He has an army of love behind him, and I know Jeff. He is the best man I know. He loves his family with his whole heart. He cares deeply. He gives freely. He shows up. He is a man of integrity. He is my safest place. And right now, he is fighting, so we will fight with him." The suspect, identified as 29-year-old Sean Ward, was a former member of the Canadian Armed Forces. Defense Minister David McGuinty was asked about culture within the CAF on Parliament Hill this afternoon.
5: "We've been making culture changes in the CAF for a decade. We're making great progress. We have changed the standards for recruitment. We have changed the standard for example, probationary periods from 9 weeks until the end of your basic training. There have been improvements. There's always work to be done. This is a very, very unfortunate situation. I feel very much for the Jewish community in Belleville. I have one of the largest synagogues in this region in my riding. So we're obviously very concerned."
0: Ward, who was from Quinte West, enrolled in the military in 2017 and was released in 2022 at the rank of corporal. 4:10, time now to get a look at the traffic. Let's bring in Adrian and see you, Bob.
6: Well, Jamie, it's been a struggle to get home. A lot of problems making for a tough go for commuters on a lot of major highways. So we'll start with the issues that persist on the southbound 427. This is just as you make your way through Dixon. It was a collision involving a truck and a couple of other vehicles. So as you make your way through, it is the two left lanes that are blocked up on 427 through Dixon, and still quite that significant backup does extend now from well before Finch Avenue. Northbound, this is typically slow as you make your way out of Etobicoke and head into Vaughan. Then headed towards the 401, the best news I could give you all afternoon. Still pretty busy, but eastbound on the 401, just as you make your way through Martin Grove, we had the three left lanes that were blocked following a collision. Then on to the westbound lanes of the 401. This is just as you make your way on the approach to Yonge Street in the Express. It's a central lane that is blocked following a stall. Also problems of note on the westbound 401 that just cleared, actually. We had an issue westbound 401 in at the collectors through Dufferin. It was a stalled truck as well, but it cleared the scene. And we still have the stall on the 401 westbound just through the 409 ramp. You'll find in the left lane occupied, that is following another stalled vehicle as well. Outside of camera view, it looks like we're dealing with a city street problem. Crews on scene of a collision blocking lanes on Yonge and Steeles. I'll send it back to you, Jamie.
0: Thanks so much. Toronto's top mayoral contenders are back on the campaign trail after last night's heated debate. Let's go live to CP24's Arda Zakarian for the latest on this race. Arda.
7: Jamie, it's no secret. Housing is unaffordable in this city. Groceries are unaffordable. Everyday living expenses, unaffordable. So affordability and the pressure that Torontonians have day in, day out was top of mind for some of the candidates today after last night's debate. We did have a chance to hear from Brad Bradford and Mayor Olivia Chow on how they are going to make the city more affordable in the future. Now, Brad Bradford has said that he would freeze property tax hikes for a year, for the first year. And during that year, he's going to go through the city's expenses line by line to see where savings can happen while protecting frontline services. Now, this all comes after homeowners in the city saw a 2.2% combined residential property tax increase. Mayor Olivia Chow, meanwhile, is also focusing on affordability today. She's speaking with some residents. Chow also says that if she's reelected, she plans to keep future property tax increases at or around the rate of inflation. Here's more from Bradford and Chow.
8: The bureaucrats that come in every time and ask for more and more money in every budget cycle, like, those are not the people who are going to find the savings. They're not going to find the waste. They're the ones who are putting these programs together. So what I am committing to is an independent, outside of the city bureaucracy, line-by-line review. We're going to bring in experts, former municipal leaders, people with a business background. We're going to put together a panel of individuals that can do that work with, frankly, a fresh perspective.
9: Councillor Bradford, my worry is this. Pledging a freeze means we're going to the bad old days where libraries, fire station, Long-term care homes were faced with closure. Everything was cut, slash, burn services.
7: We know campaign appearances are ramping up because last night it was a late night debate, and then this morning they were up early making more promises to see who is going to better suit you for a mayor. Now, election day comes on October the 26th. We are going to bring you more of this campaign, more on the campaign trail run to see who is the better fit for mayor in our city, and that's your choice. Back to you.
0: Thanks so much, Arda. 4:15, this is Toronto's breaking news. CP24, we'll have a look at your top stories after the break. 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

0: sentencing hearing is now underway in New Market for Kenneth Law, who admitted to selling self-harm products online. Members of Belleville's Jewish community are coming together following Sunday's shootout outside a synagogue. It comes as we are learning more about the suspect who has died of his injuries. Toronto's top mayoral candidates are back on the campaign trail after last night's heated debate. And stay with CP24 for more on these stories and for further details. Head to CP24.com and the CP24 app. Drones will soon be used to get life-saving devices and treatment to people who call 911 in parts of Peel Region.
1: Every minute counts. When someone calls 911, the paramedics are dispatched. In some cases, the drone may be able to deliver critical equipment before emergency services.
0: Starting October 22nd, residents in Bolton who call 911 for certain emergencies may receive things like an automated external defibrillator, naloxone, or an EpiPen to use before paramedics arrive. Peel paramedics say the goal of the pilot program is to improve access to life-saving interventions, particularly in rural areas. A rally was held downtown in support of Grassy Narrows First Nation, calling on the provincial and federal governments to address ongoing mercury poisoning. Hundreds took part in the rally at Grange Park before a march to Queen's Park. The Northern Ontario First Nation is demanding compensation and a closure of the Dryden pulp mill. Grassy Narrows, which has a population of about 1,000 people, has been experiencing mercury poisoning for decades on its territory.
2: Why do we not have clean drinking water on reserves? Why? It's never been a priority for people or the government. So the more people that come out and show that it is a priority, hopefully something will happen eventually.
3: I'm here because Grassy Narrows needs to have justice like now. Yeah, this has been going on for too long, and I want to march with my community and show up.
0: In 2024, Grassy Narrows filed lawsuits against the provincial

0: From 2025, which marks the lowest overall growth by size since 1945. New data from Stats Canada says changing international migration trends have resulted in the population aging over the last 2 years, with the median age at nearly 41 and the average age just over 42. The number of non-permanent residents saw the biggest drop since the early 1970s, and there are only 368,000 new immigrants welcomed last year, the first year with fewer than 400,000 since 2022. It's 420. This is Toronto's breaking news. This is CP24, latest traffic update. That's up next.
1: Hello. Hey, Dad. Is Mom with you?
2: Hi, honey.
1: Put her on speaker.
3: Got it.
1: Mom, Dad, I won Lotto 649 and I'm sending you on that cruise.
3: Really?
2: We're going?
1: You're going.
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11: Sometimes she's an ugly old witch. 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
12: Baba Yaga.

0: Well, still dealing with problems that are MTOs on scene of, but they're trying to clear. This is the southbound lanes of the 427, just as you make your way through Dixon. Again, it's the two left lanes that are up with this collision. A lot of the vehicles are cleared, so a good sign that this may clear. Still pretty slow from before Finch Avenue. Then if your travels take you on to the westbound 401 in the express right at Yonge Street, it is the two right lanes that are blocked because of this stalled transport truck. No issues on the DVP, but delays are there from Bayview Bloor all the way up towards the 401. And at last check, had word of a collision blocking lanes on Young and Steeles. I'll send it back to you, Jamie.
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3: The Maple Leafs wrap up their preseason tonight with a pair of split squad games against the Sens. They're coming off losses to Montreal on Saturday in the debut of top overall pick Gavin McKenna. The Leafs host the Habs again on Tuesday in their season opener at Scotiabank Arena.
4: Super pumped. It's it's felt like it's been a long wait. So for it to finally be here, it's starting to get pretty pretty real, and I'm excited. I got a lot of family coming and friends, so to play in front of them, I don't get to play in front of my family a whole lot, so for them to be here for my first game, it's pretty special, and to do it at an organization like this and for it to be against the Habs, it's pretty cool, so I'm excited.
3: Puck drop for both of tonight's games is set for 7 o'clock. The Tempo have just one game left in the season and are looking to end on a high note after a loss in Chicago last night.
5: Big steal from Condé out to Rice. Patient with a pump fake and one for the rookie.
3: Isabella Harrison, even the scoring for Toronto heading into halftime, but that is as close as they would get. Chicago won the game 97-85. The Tempo play their final game of the season tomorrow night in Connecticut, taking on the Sun. Well, the greatest Raptor of all time, Kyle Lowry, kicked off opening night of the Elevate Festival here in Toronto.
6: Folks, for those that don't know, Kyle just got the key.

0: to the city.
1: I have a question, like, honestly, what do y'all think it unlocks? Like, should I go indoors and, like, unlock things and try to go? 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
0: You got to try.
2: Fresh off receiving the key to the city at Kyle's block party over the weekend, the former Raptor took to the stage last night to talk about his career and connection to Toronto alongside a lineup of global tech and innovation leaders. 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

0: Police are investigating a fire at a Hell's Angels retail store near Carlaw and Eastern Avenues. The sentencing hearing is underway in Newmarket for Kenneth Law, who admitted to selling self-harm products online. Toronto's top mayoral candidates are back on the campaign trail after last night's heated debate. It's 4:30. This is Toronto's breaking news, CP24. Good afternoon. I'm Jamie Gutfreund. An investigation is underway after a fire at an East End Hell's Angels retail store in Leslieville. CP24's crime analyst Steve Ryan joins us live from the scene on Carlaw near Eastern with the latest. Steve.
1: Yeah, Jamie, Route 81 is the name of the retail store, and it is known universally as an associate of the Hells Angels, and they support the Angels by selling merchandise. So this fire started at 6:30 this morning. It appears as though the front window of the store was smashed out, and I am told that investigators are looking into the possibility that something was thrown into that smashed window that caused the fire. There are also people inside of the shop at that time, so there is no word yet as to whether or not this was intentionally set. But what I can tell you is that throughout the day, being here for that long, I did see plenty of uniformed police officers, not only protecting the scene that was set at that location, but there are also a lot of officers canvassing door-to-door looking for witnesses and video surveillance. And typically, you don't do that for a routine fire. So Toronto fire investigators were on the scene. They, of course, will determine the cause, origin, and circumstances surrounding the fire. And we will get information at some point in time whether or not they believe this to be an intentionally set or not. Now, 81, Route 81, where does that come from? I'm told that the 8 represents the H in the alphabet, the 8th letter, and of course the 1 represents the A, Hell's Angels. I'm told that's where this name came from, and they are a very staunch supporter of the Hell's Angels. The investigation will continue with regards to whether or not this was an arson or if it was some sort of malfunction or accidental. We'll send it back to you.
0: Thank you so much. A sentencing hearing is underway for Kenneth Law, who admitted to selling self-harm products online. The former chef from Mississauga pleaded guilty to 14 counts of aiding suicide in May after initially being charged with 14 counts of first-degree murder. According to an agreed statement of facts, Law sent about 1,200 packages of products, including sodium nitrite, to addresses in 40 countries, knowing that people buying them were likely to use them for suicide. Family and friends of those who died will deliver victim impact statements over the next few days. Some spoke outside the Newmarket courthouse.
2: I just hope the court really understood that, and I said this in my statement earlier, he's more than someone who's just a case number or a name that's tied to this awful tragedy. Something good has to come out of this. People can't continue to find individuals and prey on individuals knowing that they're the most vulnerable people in society and think it's okay to dangle a carrot in front of their face and try to convince them that there's an easy way out.
3: I actually texted him a couple days before he passed, on March 13th. He was gone on the 15th. We were texting back and forth, not every day, but we'd write like a huge paragraph to each other, like a novel almost that we'd read, and we'd pass those back and forth. And I guess, yeah, one of the last things I said to him was like, we're all here for you, brother. You know, like anything you need, you can reach out if you need help. And the last message he sent to me was, I appreciate it, man. Thumbs up. And I text back, you know, just a smiley face. I kind of felt like, you know, we were good for now. But then when it happened, I kind of knew in the back of my mind right away that it was a self-inflicted death, just knowing the way he was struggling.
0: Kenneth Law faces up to 14 years in prison. We're hearing from the wife of the police officer shot at a Belleville synagogue on Yom Kippur. Constable Jeff Smith suffered critical injuries in Sunday night's shooting outside the Sons of Jacob Synagogue. The suspect was also shot and died later in hospital. Constable Smith's wife, Ashley, posting on social media about her husband, writing in part, Jeff has a very long, difficult road ahead, but he is not walking it alone. He has an army of love behind him, and I know Jeff. He is the best man I know. He loves his family with his whole heart. He cares deeply. He gives freely. He shows up. He is a man of integrity. He is my safest place, and right now he is fighting, so we will fight with him. The suspect identified as 29-year-old Sean Ward was a former member of the Canadian Armed Forces, and Defense Minister David McGuinty was asked about culture within the CAF on Parliament Hill this afternoon.
4: We've been making culture changes in the CAF for a decade. We're making great progress. We have changed the standards for recruitment. We have changed the standard for example, probationary periods from 9 weeks until the end of your basic training. There have been improvements. There's always work to be done. This is a very, very unfortunate situation. I feel very much for the Jewish community in Belleville. I have one of the largest synagogues in this region in my riding. So we're obviously very concerned.
0: Ward, who was from Quinte West, enrolled in the military in 2017 and was released in 2022 at the rank of corporal. 4:35, let's take a look at the drive home. Let's bring in Adler. Good afternoon.
5: Good afternoon again, Jamie. And yeah, continuing to deal with a few problems if you're headed out. We'll start with some brand newish issues happening on the 401 westbound. It's in the express on the approach to the DVP 404. It is a collision blocking of the right lane as well as the right shoulder. Then from this point, the delays continue all the way out to Yonge Street. We're in the express. It's a stalled transport truck. The truck itself is off to the side, but MTO crews are blocking the two right lanes. If you're in the express, maybe do yourself a favor. Stick with the collectors to bypass both of these issues. Southbound on the 427, longstanding problem still with us just as you make your way through Dixon. Cleanup of a much earlier collision still there. It's blocking the left lane as well as the left shoulder. And you're on the Toronto bound lanes of the QEW, pretty jammed as you make your way from about Mississauga Road out to Cawthra. Getting word of a rollover on the Toronto bound lanes of the QEW through Cawthra. Not too sure how many lanes are blocked. If I do spot it, I'll keep you in the know. And also problems on the northbound 410 up at Queen. It's a stalled vehicle in the right lane. Jamie, I'll send it back to you.
0: Thank you so much, Ajwa. Mayoral candidate Brad Bradford repeated his promise to freeze property taxes for a year if he's elected.
6: For 1 year, your property tax bill is frozen. Immediate relief for families like this one, for seniors on fixed income, for young folks who are trying to establish themselves here in the city. During that time, an independent group of experts comprised of former city leaders will go through every division, every agency, every program, line by line, in the same way you would look for savings in your own budget. We're going to protect the frontline services that people count on. We're going to find the waste that exists. We're going to find the duplication. We're going to find the programs that stopped making sense years ago. And we're going to show you transparently what we find through that process.
0: Olivia Chow held a kitchen table talk event with mothers in Scarborough today. She spoke to them about the affordability crisis families are dealing with and what the city can do. The discussion touched on lowering TTC fares, the city's school meal program, and providing renters with more stability. Chow also criticized Bradford's proposed property tax freeze, saying it could put funding for city services at risk.
7: Councilor Bradford, my worry is this. Pledging a freeze means we're going to the bad old days where libraries, fire station, even long-term care homes were faced with closure. Everything was cut, slash, burn services.
0: Property taxes are a hot topic in all of Toronto elections as they account for more than 31% of the city's revenue. The average homeowner pays more than $5,300 every year. A new survey commissioned by two cycling rights groups suggests a majority of Ontarians believe municipalities, not the province, should decide where bike lanes should be located. The Abacus Data survey was done for Share the Road Cycling Coalition and the Ontario Traffic Council. It found 64% say they want bike lane decisions left to local governments. It comes on the heels of the provincial government winning a court battle, allowing it to remove bike lanes along parts of Bloor, University, and Yonge.
8: I mean, I ride my bike. It's a beautiful city to ride in, and I'm against anything that would stop more of that. They understand that there are other pressures in the city develop, so I appreciate that. But I can't say whether they're not. I can only say that biking makes the city more attractive to visitors, to residents, and I think it's just a mistake to reduce it.
9: It's very hard. You know, sometimes we cannot see if they come fast. We don't want to get any accident.
0: It is the largest ever private donation to a Canadian cancer center, and it's been made by someone who wants to remain anonymous.
10: There's a movement in our cancer center to stop thinking of ourselves as just a treatment center, but as a center that actually can prevent cancers. People should be very hopeful about where we are and remembering that if you do your screening, if we can pick up your cancer early, we're going to find cures for you as we move forward.
0: It is a $100 million gift to the Princess Margaret Cancer Foundation. The only thing we know about the donor is they were compelled by a personal connection and appreciate the charity's mission to create a world free from the fear of cancer. The Princess Margaret Foundation is launching a $2.5 billion fundraising campaign for cancer treatment and research. 440, this is Toronto's breaking news, CB24. We'll have a look at your top stories after the break.
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0: The sentencing hearing is now underway in Newmarket for Kenneth Law, who admitted to selling self-harm products online. Members of Belleville's Jewish community are coming together following Sunday's shootout outside a synagogue. It comes as we are learning more about the suspect who has died of his injuries. Toronto's top mayoral candidates are back on the campaign trail after last night's heated debate. And stay with CB24 for more on these stories and for further details, you can head to CB24.com and the CB24 app. Drones will be used to get life-saving devices and treatment to people who call 911 in parts of Peel region.
1: Every minute counts. When someone calls 911, the paramedics are dispatched. In some cases, the drone may be able to deliver critical equipment before emergency services.
0: Starting October 22nd, residents in Bolton who call 911 for certain emergencies may receive things like an automated external defibrillator, naloxone, or an EpiPen to use before paramedics arrive. Peel paramedics say the goal of the pilot program is to improve access to life-saving interventions, particularly in rural areas. A rally has been held downtown in support of Grassy Narrows First Nation, calling on the provincial and federal governments to address ongoing mercury poisoning.

0: Hundreds took part in the rally at Grange Park before a march to Queen's Park. The Northern Ontario First Nation is demanding compensation and a closure of the Dryden pulp mill. Grassy Narrows, which has a population of about 1,000 people, has been experiencing mercury poisoning for decades on its territory.
1: It's horrifying. Yeah, it's horrifying that it's being ignored and people say they care about Indigenous rights and Indigenous sovereignty and nothing's being done.
2: I remember as a child this being an issue and I really would like to support them getting it fixed. And I think the pressures are going the other way now to actually aggravate the problem. So I thought I'd come out and show my support.
3: They want compensation, recognition, and like acknowledgement of what happened. You know, this has been going on for 50 years. This is my first time here, so hopefully it's a good one. They do this every 2 years, so. And there's a lot of people that showed up. I thought it would only be Grassy, but there's hundreds of people, different organizations. So unity brings us together.
0: In 2024, Grassy Narrows filed lawsuits against the provincial and federal governments over mercury contamination in a river system that flows through the First Nation. Federal Health Minister Marjorie Michel says she's not considering changes to loosen restrictions on the sale of nicotine pouches. Tobacco control groups say the illicit market is growing, and industry lobbyists are using that as an argument to convince the government to allow the pouches to be sold more widely. Health Canada has only approved one brand of pouch for sale, and they must be kept behind the counter at pharmacies and sold only to adults who are trying to quit smoking. But other brands are being sold both online and in stores, and studies show a growing number of Canadian youth are using them. Prime Minister Mark Carney says Canada's multi-million dollar funding commitment to an ocean monitoring initiative will allow for year-round support. That includes deploying autonomous underwater gliders that can travel beneath the ice. At the United Nations General Assembly in New York today, Carney pledged $82 million over 5 years. European Commission President Ursula von der Leyen revealed that 30 countries have pledged to support the OceanEye International Alliance. NCTV News political commentator Scott Reed says the work Carney is doing at the UN meeting is getting a lot of attention.
4: The Wall Street Journal's daily podcast featured and focused entirely on the Prime Minister, our Prime Minister. New York Times has a story about the clamor that he's creating at this particular meeting of the UNGA. And so I think in large part that's because he's not just pitching trade arrangements with like-minded countries, but he's also he's pitching a new form of multilateralism. He's reaching out to other countries and saying, let's try to work together cooperatively. He calls it values-based realism.
0: Foreign Affairs Minister Anita Anand is pushing back against a social media post from U.S. President Donald Trump. On Truth Social today, Trump posted, Canada is destroying itself by allowing millions and millions of people into the country.
5: Let's put some facts on the table. Canada has had a revised immigration policy since 2024, and we are certainly ensuring that our immigration levels, including in terms of temporary foreign workers, are reduced in order to stabilize the supports that are available for all Canadians. For example, affordable housing, for example, healthcare and health services.
0: Hurricane Polo has grown into one of the most powerful Pacific cyclones in decades. Forecasters say it's an extremely dangerous storm with sustained winds of 265 kilometers per hour. Polo is on track to skirt Mexico's southwestern coast as a Category 5 hurricane before turning sharply northwest. While it's not expected to make landfall directly, Mexico is bracing for hurricane-force winds and heavy rains. Canada's population reached almost 41,800,000 on July 1st. Well, that's up nearly 190,000 from 2025, which marks the lowest overall growth by size since 1945. New data from Stats Canada says changing international migration trends have resulted in the population aging over the last 2 years, with the median age at nearly 41 and the average age just over 42. The number of non-permanent residents saw the biggest drop since the early 1970s, and there are only 368,000 new immigrants welcomed last year, the first year with fewer than 400,000 since 2022. 448, this is Toronto's breaking news. CP24, latest traffic update. That's up next. Stay with us.
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9: Hey there, Toronto. 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
27: Closed captioning of this CP24 program is brought to you by the CNE Casino, Toronto's downtown casino. Open through September 30th.
28: We'll still a few problems to deal with if you're making your way out this hour. We'll start with this collision. It's on the westbound lanes of the 401, happening in the express on the approach to the DVP 404. It is the right lane and shoulder that is blocked. So really, really busy in the express. The delays continue actually in the express as you make your way further west on the approach to Yonge Street. That's where we have this ongoing stalled vehicle. They said it was the two right lanes. Now it looks like it's just the right lane and shoulder that is blocked because they are currently hooking up that transport. Fantastic news finally if you're a commuter on the southbound 427, the drive about to get a whole lot easier. We have the two left lanes blocked on the southbound 427 through Dixon. Situation did all clear. If travel take you towards the QEW Toronto bound, still pretty busy from here, Ontario, out to Cawthra. Still getting word of a rollover. Still haven't spotted it on camera because my camera is out through the area. And it's still busy on the westbound Gardner as you exit the downtown core, starting from Jarvis in sections all the way out towards Park Lawn. I'll send it back to you.
0: Thanks so much, Angela. The Maple Leafs wrap up their preseason tonight with a pair of split squad games against the Senators.
29: For Matthews, back to Radish, fires, tip score, it goes off Matheson and in.
30: I guess
29: it's a power play goal to tie the game at one.
0: They're coming off losses to Montreal on Saturday in the debut of top overall pick Gavin McKenna. The Leafs host the Habs again on Tuesday in their season opener at Scotiabank Arena.
31: Super pumped. It's felt like it's been a long wait. So for it to finally be here, it's starting to get pretty real. And I'm excited. I got a lot of family coming and friends. So to play in front of them, I don't get to play in front of my family a whole lot. So for them to be here for my first game, it's pretty special. And to do it at an organization like this, and for it to be against the Habs, it's pretty cool. So I'm excited.
32: I'm looking to see, you know, if he makes some subtle adjustments to his game. I think talk to him about it. You know, what did you like? What was different in the preseason game versus just the hard camp scrimmages and drills? And he identified a couple things. So I think pretty naturally he understands how the game goes. So I'm just looking forward to seeing him, you know, make those subtle adjustments.
0: Puck drop for both of tonight's games is set for 7:00. And the Tempo have just one game left in the season and are looking to end on a high note after a loss in Chicago last night.
33: Big steal from Condé out to Rice. Patient with a pump fake and one for the rookie.
0: Isabella Harrison, even the scoring for Toronto heading into halftime, but that is as close as they would get. Chicago won the game 97-85. The Tempo play their final game of the season tomorrow night in Connecticut, taking on the Sun. Well, Kyle Lowry kicked off the opening night of the Elevate Festival here in Toronto.
1: Folks, for those that don't know, Kyle just got the key to the city.
2: I have a question, like, honestly. Please. What do y'all think it unlocks? Like, should I go indoors and, like, unlock things and try to go? I was like, I walked past the courthouse, was like, I wonder if I can get in there.
1: You got to try.
0: Fresh off receiving the key to the city at Kyle's block party. Over the weekend, the former Raptor took the stage last night to talk about his career and connection to Toronto alongside a lineup of global tech and innovation leaders. Elevate runs until tomorrow at Meridian Hall. The fifth edition of the Michelin Guide for the Toronto region is now out. No new restaurants were awarded this year, but 14 maintained their one-star rating. All but one are located in Toronto. Michelin says restaurants with one star use top-quality ingredients and prepares dishes with a distinct flavors to a consistently high standard. Pearl Morissette, located in the Niagara region, held on to its two stars this year. No restaurant in the region has been awarded three stars since the Michelin Guide launched here in 2022. A six-year-old girl in China has broken a Rubik's Cube record. Insane. Lian Yunzi set a new women's world record solving the puzzle in just over 4.5 seconds. Wow. She then broke her own record 2 days later with a time of 4.27 seconds. She's the only female cuber in the world with an average solve time of under 4.5 seconds. That's impressive. 4:55, this is Toronto's breaking news. CP24 Live at 5 is coming up next. Stay with us.

always been two kinds of people in the world. Those who worried about their investments and those who chose some peace of mind. Smart investors hold gold.

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1: When I got out of school, I really had a hard time finding what I wanted to do. A friend suggested that I try and join in with the union, so I did the apprenticeship. Found out that there is a benefit for that with the government. 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Currently, I'm working on the Ontario line, being a part of a big project that's going to help my community. It's very rewarding, and that's what I love about it. 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
3: Oh, yeah! Justin, check this out. Dad was the cash man the whole time. Turning people's gold, handbags, and Rolexes into cash.
4: I knew this day would come.

0: Emotional victim impact statements read during the sentencing hearing for Kenneth Law, who admitted to selling self-harm products online.
1: Police are investigating a fire at a Hell's Angel retail store in the city's East End.
0: And we're getting reaction to a new survey that finds the majority of Ontarians believe municipalities should decide where bike lanes are installed.
2: Chops it up the middle. Jackson has it. Bounces it across, and it is past Alonso.
1: And that's it for the Jays. They will not be playing baseball in October this year after being eliminated from postseason contention this afternoon against the Orioles.
0: This is Live at 5.

0: thanks so much for joining us. I'm Cedra Nelson.
1: I'm Bakari Savage. Welcome to Live at 5. Police are investigating a fire at a Hells Angels retail store in the city's East End. CB24's crime analyst Steve Ryan joins us live from the scene. This is on Carlisle near Eastern. Steve.
2: Yeah, that retail store is called Route 81, and it is known internationally as being an associate of the Hells Angels. They sell merchandise that supports the Hells Angels, and that store that has been at this location where we are right now for quite some time. And this morning at 6:30, it went up in flames. Now, there's no word yet as to whether or not it was intentionally set or not, but what I can tell you is that the front window of this shop was smashed out. And I have been told, haven't been confirmed, but I have been told that the investigators were looking at the possibility of something being thrown into the smash window that caused the fire to start. There were people inside the store at that time, and they weren't injured. What I also noticed was that for a routine fire, you certainly don't have the amount of police officers that were around that location like it was today. There was many police officers not only protecting the scene, but they're also doing a canvas on Carlisle on both sides, looking for video surveillance as well. So although we don't know cause, origin, and circumstances surrounding the fire, that of course will be determined by the Toronto Fire investigators. They too were on scene for a good part of the day. It was treated unlike a routine fire from my own observation. So it would not surprise me if we learn at some point in time that this was in fact an arson and that there was going to be a criminal investigation. Now, why the 8-1? Well, I'm told by many people here today that the 8 represents the H for hell, and of course the 1 represents the A for Hell's Angels. So that is the affiliation between Route 81 and the Hell's Angels. They are looking for witnesses as well, they being the investigators, both fire and the police. If you have information pertaining to this fire this morning at 6:30 a.m., you are being asked to give the police a call. I'll set up back to the desk.
0: Okay, Steve Ryan reporting live from Carlisle and Eastern. Thank you for this update.
1: And we're hearing from the wife of the police officer shot at a Belleville synagogue on Yom Kippur. Constable Jeff Smith suffering critical injuries in Sunday night shooting outside the Sons of Jacob Synagogue. The suspect was also shot, died in hospital. Constable Smith's wife, Ashley, posting on social media about her husband, writing in part, quote, "Jeff has a very long, difficult road ahead, but he is not walking it alone. He has an army of love behind him, and I know Jeff. He is the best man I know. He loves his family with his whole heart. He cares deeply. He gives freely. He shows up. He's a man of integrity. He is my safest place. And right now, he is fighting. So we will fight with him." And the suspect, identified as 29-year-old Sean Ward, was a former member of the Canadian Armed Forces. Defense Minister David McGuinty was asked about culture within the CAF on Parliament Hill this afternoon.
3: "We've been making culture changes in the CAF for a decade. We're making great progress. We have changed the standards for recruitment. We've changed the standard for example, probationary periods from 9 weeks until the end of your basic training. There have been improvements. There's always work to be done. This is a very, very unfortunate situation. I feel very much for the Jewish community in Belleville. I have one of the largest synagogues in this region in my riding. So we're obviously very concerned."
1: And Ward, who was from Quinte West, enrolled in the military in 2017 and was released in 2022 at the rank of corporal. All right, it's 5:04. Let's get a check on the evening commute with TP24's traffic specialist, Adjo NCIA Bois.
4: Thanks so much, Bakari. Yeah, we are dealing with quite a few problems if you're headed out this hour. We'll start with this collision. It's on the 401 westbound happening in the express. This is just on the approach to the DVP 404. It's the right lane and shoulder that is out following this collision. Again, really, really slow from as far back as Kennedy. Further west on the 401. Looks like this problem now is off to the side. So westbound 401, also in the express, approaching Yonge Street. We have this stalled transport. It's off to the side now. At one point, it was blocking the two right lanes, so that's a little bit of good news. Still really busy. It is rush hour to be expected on the DVP North as you approach Bayview Bloor all the way up towards the 401, and it remains a slow go on the westbound Gardner as you exit the downtown core. Problems I can't see happening on the Niagara-bound QEW. It's on the exit ramp to Cawthra. It is a collision that's blocking the right lane of that ramp.
5: 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Enjoy the journey with a stress-free commute.
4: Sending it over now to Samantha TC at the TTC Transit Control Center on this Wednesday. Checking in with you, Samantha, to see if there are any issues happening on TTC.
6: Thanks so much, Ajwa. So we're looking good heading into the 5 o'clock hour. We're not seeing any major service suspensions or disruptions on any of the subway or LRT lines. So it's smooth sailing across the map over there. Now looking over at our surface routes, a couple of bus detours you should be aware of before heading out. We are tracking a collision over at Jane in the Wilson area, which is impacting bus service. So our 35 Jane and 935 Jane Express buses are diverting southbound onto Wilson Avenue and Beverly Hills Drive to get around the crash area. Now, also in the north part of the city, our 101 Downsview Park and 108 Driftwood buses are diverting around Shepherd and Tuscan Gate because of ongoing storm drain repairs there. So buses are using Shepherd and Bakersfield to get around the work. And these repairs are expected to last throughout this week into next week and expected to finish up around next Wednesday. Now, that's it from us over here at Transit Control today. I'll send it back to you both.
1: All right. Senior Communications Advisor Samantha Tesi, thanks a lot.
0: Victim impact statements were read at the sentencing hearing for Kenneth Law. CTV's John Woodward was there and joins us live with the latest. And John, I imagine this was a very emotional day at the courthouse.
7: Yeah, extremely emotional, CJ. We heard just the beginnings of what's expected to be 74 different victim impact statements, which gives you a sense of the scale of this, the devastation, each individual one of those enough to send tears and sobs through the courtroom. But this is just day one. This is going to continue for days. And we heard from parents, we heard from sisters, brothers, each of them describing the enormous impact that Kenneth Law has had on their lives with the loss of their loved ones via the suicide kits that Kenneth Law was pled guilty to selling. 14 different charges in Ontario, some of them as young as teenagers, as 18 years old. And the court has heard that between Canada and the United Kingdom, there were 93 separate deaths. We on our own have done some digging and determined that there's 150 different deaths here that are connected to those products. So that gives you a scale. This is just a fraction of the worldwide death toll. Let's play for you now two of the people who spoke. Both of them are relatives of one of the people, a 36-year-old Maurizio Vidala, who died. One of the earlier deaths that was recorded in Ontario that kicked off a major police investigation.
8: I just hope the court really understood that, and I said this in my statement earlier, he's more than someone who's just a case number or a name that's tied to this awful tragedy. Something good has to come out of this. People can't continue to find individuals and prey on individuals knowing that they're the most vulnerable people in society and think it's okay to dangle a carrot in front of their face and try to convince them that there's an easy way out.
9: He basically looks at it as a business. Like when they brought up in court last time, like he basically had four companies that were selling these products, from sodium nitrite to nitrogen masks. And one of them was called Exit Mode. I can't remember what the others were called, but it was all kind of just, it's disgusting, to be honest. And listening to the phone call conversation that he had with an English reporter, basically saying like, oh, people think I'm saying that I'm playing God. He looks at it like he's just giving people a choice. He's not actually, you know, killing anybody. And I guess in a way he has a point there, but it's just sickening to see that the lack of remorse on him.
7: And you just heard Dan Halderone there talking about his good friend Maurizio Vidala. Others, he mentioned a number of companies there. Obviously, in order to get these properties from A to B, Kenneth Law had to engage a number of hosting companies and also e-commerce platforms, including Shopify, which the court has heard passed through itself hundreds of thousands of dollars of these ultimately deadly products. And so another parent that we spoke to today, this is Leonardo Bedoya, a parent of Jashenia Bedoya Lopez, who was 18 when she died, is calling for new regulation on those platforms. He doesn't think that they should be allowed to pass these deadly products through to customers, including his daughter. And I just want to read one of the touching things that he said in the court, describing about how he found their daughter after he died. I saw my daughter pale, cold. There are things a parent expects to see their daughter grow up, laugh, struggle, succeed, and become the person they're meant to be. You never expect to see your child like that. There aren't words to explain what happens to a parent in that moment. And you can imagine that pain repeated 74 times. That's what we've heard just starting today with sentencing expecting to happen at another hearing. Back to you.
0: Okay, CTV's John Woodward reporting from New Parkett. Thank you so much for this.
1: A new survey commissioned by two cycling rights groups is outlining people's thoughts on who should be in charge of bike lanes. Let's go live to CP24's Phil Perkins. Phil.
10: Good evening, Bakar. Good evening, CJ. We're just outside the very well-used bike lane here on Richmond by 299 Queen Street. And this survey was commissioned by Share the Road Cycling Coalition and Ontario Traffic Council. So these are very pro-cycling groups. So this isn't really any stats to see how efficient bike lanes are in getting people moving. It's really just a public opinion poll. They spoke to 2,000 Ontario adults, and they asked them various questions about the safety of bike lanes and who should run them and where they should be. And so out of the multiple questions they asked Ontarians, 64% said municipalities like the City of Toronto should decide where bike lanes go on local roads. 22% say the provincial government should have final say. This after the fact that the Ford government has won a legal battle to tear up about 20 kilometers of bike lanes along major arterial roads here in the city. So Yonge, University Avenue, Bloor West, not here on Richmond. And so this comes after that. They also, some very interesting findings in this survey. Remember, this is from a cycling advocacy group. It says that when it comes to Ford's decision on adding bike lanes or taking away bike lanes that have been taken away from vehicular traffic, actually 44% support Premier Ford, 40% oppose it, 16% are unsure. Now, when it comes to the actual action of riding a bike, these are very shocking numbers. The actual participation in cycling is actually down from 22% to 20%, and the number of people who say they will never cycle is up from 32% to 41%, and a good chunk of people, 60%, say the reason why they refrain from biking is that they have concerns about safety. So here's what some cyclists had to say with CTV News earlier today.
11: I mean, I ride my bike. It's a beautiful city to ride in, and I'm against anything that would stop more of that. They understand that there are other pressures in the city to develop, so I appreciate that, but I can't say whether they're not. I can only say that biking makes the city more attractive to visitors, to residents, and I think it's just a mistake to reduce it.
12: It's very hard. You know, sometimes we cannot see if they come fast. We don't want to get any accident.
10: Yeah, for more on safety, 72% agree that proper cycling infrastructure makes roads safer for everybody. And so, again, we're here on Richmond, a very well-used bike lane from cyclists, and also a good amount of those very much illegal e-bikes and e-scooters. That, for sure, as someone who does cycle across the city, is definitely a concern when you're on a manual bike. It does make you feel some sense of lack of safety. So we're going to be speaking with cyclists here, how they feel about cycling in the city, who should be in charge, and have they toned down their amount of cycling, or do they want to cycle a little bit more? Send it back to you two.
1: Okay, live along Richmond, CP24, is Phil Perkins. Right now it's 514, 18 degrees. This is Live at 5.
0: Coming up, the top mayoral candidates in Toronto were back on the campaign trail after last night's heated debate. Those details are next.
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0: Toronto's top mayoral contenders were on the campaign trail after last night's heated debate. Let's go live to CP24's Arda Zakarian for the latest on this race. Arda, these candidates aren't taking any days off at this point.
14: No, you know, last night they were up late and then this morning up early, but talking about the same thing, affordability. It is becoming increasingly unaffordable to live in the city, whether that's grocery shopping, everyday expenses, housing, filling up your tank with gas. It seems like everything is piling on Toronto residents. And today they were talking about who can make the city more affordable. Now, Brad Bradford says that if he's elected as mayor in the first year, he's going to freeze property tax raises and that he's going to go through the city spending with an independent person to go line by line to see where there could be additional savings while protecting frontline services. This, of course, comes after Toronto homeowners saw a 2.2% increase on their property taxes. Mayor Olivia Chow says that she's also focusing on affordability. She's holding a kitchen table conversation with residents, and she also spoke about the property tax. She says she plans to keep future property tax increases at or around the rate of inflation. Here's more from Bradford and Chow.
20: For 1 year, your property tax bill is frozen. Immediate relief for families like this one, for seniors on fixed income, for young folks who are trying to establish themselves here in the city. During that time, an independent group of experts comprised of former city leaders will go through every division, every agency, every program, line by line, in the same way you would look for savings in your own budget. We're going to protect the frontline services that people count on. We're going to find the waste that exists. We're going to find the duplication. We're going to find the programs that stopped making sense years ago. And we're going to show you transparently what we find through that process.
21: Councilor Bradford, my worry is this: pledging a freeze means we're going to the bad old days where libraries, fire station, even long-term care homes were faced with closure. Everything was cut, slash, burn services.
14: It might be overwhelming for Torontonians to figure out what each candidate is promising for different issues in the city, but taking it in small chunks is maybe a little bit more easy to handle. So today we're talking about affordability. You heard what both candidates are saying about affordability in this city. Both have different approaches, but of course, this is something that's going to be front and center during this election. Now we're going to bring you more promises from the candidates coming up throughout the month, because Election Day is just a little over a month away on October the 26th. Back to you.
0: Okay, helping us break down affordability. Thanks so much, Arda.
1: All right, it's 519, 18 degrees. 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
0: The Blue Jays are officially eliminated from postseason contention after losing to the Orioles this afternoon. We'll have more reaction after the break.
22: Come on, I know they're out here. Where are they?

0: 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Playing the CAA Ed Mervish Theater now through October 25th.
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8: The Blue Jays are officially out of the postseason picture. 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
9: Full count on Alonso, runner going. And Alonso hits it a long way to left center field, and it's not coming back.
8: Well, Toronto was already trailing 2-0 in the fifth inning. That's when Pete Alonso added a two-run homer for Baltimore. The Jays would get two runs back at sixth, but that's as close as they would come. They go on to fall 4-2. They're going to fail to secure a playoff berth. This is after making it all the way to the World Series last season.
10: Wow, the difference a year can make. And for more on this, we are joined live now by SiriusXM radio host Ryan Patton with more reaction to the Jays being eliminated. Ryan, they didn't make it to October baseball. Ultimately, what went wrong during this final stretch?
11: Yeah, you and I talked before I came on. We spoke recently about, all they have to do is win 9 in a row, and then they'll be fine. I just think that the mountain became too high, and there were so many players involved. I'm not talking players specifically, teams either chasing them or chasing down that wild card spot. And it just seemed, at the end of it, it was too much. The backs were against the wall. Injuries, I think, caught up to them. We can talk Vladdy as well, a terrible season. His comments that came out recently about his contract and what have you. But it was just too much of a hill for this team to climb, and it didn't get off to a good start. And with the expectations, look, they were 90 feet away. You said what a difference a year can make. 90 feet away last year from winning the World Series, and now they're not going back even to the postseason. So a lot of things didn't go right. But even when the team was kind of on a bit of a roll, even things didn't go completely right during that time. So it was just, unfortunately, a hard season to watch as a Jays fan, and I know specifically for each of the members of that team, a hard one to play in.
8: Okay, so Ryan, given that, I mean, was this performance expected this season? Last season was such a big one.
11: Yeah, and you know what? I'll be honest, and I think you and I may have spoken about this before the season began. I don't think so, because coming out of camp, I know they had some injuries, what have you, but they had some a pitching staff which looked really good. They were relatively healthy for the most part, and everyone thinking they could duplicate what they did a season ago. Now, with that being said, a lot of other teams were going to be just as good, if not better, as well, and that's what I think the Jays saw. So I think the expectation was the team can compete again. But they just could not get going, and they could not be healthy. I understand it's a long season. I know I'm maybe blaming injuries on this whole campaign. There's a lot more to that. But at the same time, I don't think the team, we didn't see them at their best because we didn't see them at their healthiest. So expectations were high. Obviously, they didn't meet them, and now they have a longer offseason than last year.
10: Yeah, and over the next few months, I think we're all going to try to dissect what went wrong here this season. How do you expect this offseason and free agency to look like at this point?
11: Yeah, well, the first thing we have to worry about in baseball is a potential lockout. If they don't come to an agreement on December the 1st, then they're going to be locked out. And from what I have gathered, I mean, owners want a cap in place. They want more consistency. They want more parity. And the players' side are saying, you know, that just is you controlling us more, and we don't want that. So they're a ways away right now, from what I understand. So if they do come to terms and they find a new CBA, that's fine. But the Jays have decisions to make. I don't believe, personally, that George Springer will be back. I don't think Max Scherzer will be back either. I know they've got arbitration cases ahead of them, Soriano being one, Clement being another, for example. It's going to be a different looking team, but the biggest thing they have to get underway and have things okay by the time training camp comes is their health. A lot of teams get healthy in the offseason, I get that, but to maintain the health certainly in the season is a big one. So it'll be different next year for sure.
8: All right, SiriusXM radio host Ryan Patton, always a pleasure. Thanks, Ryan.
11: Thanks, pleasure. Thanks.
8: Okay, it's 525, 18 degrees. This is Live at 5.
10: And as we head into a break, a live look from the Hotel X Toronto Skyline camera. A beautiful sunny day. Your top stories are next.
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12: 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From safety

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9: 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Often, insurance companies are denying disability claims on the basis that there's insufficient medical evidence. We've represented hundreds of clients who suffer from anxiety or depression. We fight for our clients' right to receive the compensation they deserve.
10: If you've been denied long-term disability, don't give up. We can help. You're

0: I really had a hard time finding what I wanted to do. A friend suggested that I try and join in with the union, so I did the apprenticeship. Found out that there is a benefit for that with the government. A lot of my tools were provided to me, so it made getting started really easy. I have financial independence and stability. Currently, I'm working on the Ontario line, being a part of a big project that's going to help my community. It's very rewarding, and that's what I love about it. I was made to make.
1: I lost someone really close to me from cancer. If we had something like this, we would have caught it a lot sooner and maybe had a different outcome. The only real way to check that out is with the whole body MRI. Receiving my results was the best feeling in the world. Finding out that nothing was seriously wrong. What more could you ask for?
2: Detect early stage cancers and over 500 other diseases with zero radiation. Peace of mind is just a scan away.
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5: Emotional victim impact statements are being read during the sentencing hearing for Kenneth Law, who admitted to selling self-harm products online.
6: And police are investigating a fire at a Hell's Angels retail store in the city's East End.
5: And we are getting reaction to a new survey that finds majority of Ontarians believe municipalities should decide where bike lanes are installed.
7: Chops it up the middle. Jackson has it. Bounces it across, and it is past Alonso. And two runs.
6: Well, the Jays will not be playing October baseball this year. This is after being eliminated from postseason contention this afternoon against the Orioles.
5: This is Live at 5.
6: Good evening. I'm Bakari Savage.
5: And I'm CJ Nelson. Welcome to Live at 5. Our top story this hour, a sentencing hearing is underway for Kenneth Law, who admitted to selling self-harm products online. The former chef from Mississauga pled guilty to 14 counts of aiding suicide in May after initially being charged with 14 counts of first-degree murder. According to an agreed statement of facts, Law sent about 1,200 packages of products, including sodium nitrite, to addresses in 40 countries, knowing that people buying them were likely to use them for suicide. Family and friends of those who died will deliver victim impact statements over the next few days. Some spoke outside the Newmarket courthouse today.
8: I wanted to make sure that I faced him when I spoke because my message was to him. I was taken back a bit. Because he seems to be emotionless. I have no idea if he's listening or not. I hope he did hear that he affected, you know, lots of people and he affected lots of lives. And this isn't just, you know, affecting the lives of, you know, myself being my brother's sister. This is far reaching and far beyond and all over the world. He affected lots of people. And to sit there and think he was doing something good, I don't think I can ever believe that.
9: I actually texted him a couple days before he passed, on March 13th. He was gone on the 15th. We were texting back and forth, not every day, but we'd write like a huge paragraph to each other, like a novel almost that we'd read, and we'd pass those back and forth. And I guess, yeah, one of the last things I said to him was like, we're all here for you, brother. You know, like anything you need, you can reach out if you need help. And the last message he sent to me was, I appreciate it, man. Thumbs up. And I text back, you know, just a smiley face. I kind of felt like, you know, we were good for now. But then when it happened, I kind of knew in the back of my mind right away that it was a self-inflicted death, just knowing the way he was struggling.
5: And Law faces up to 14 years in prison.
6: And we're hearing from the wife of the police officer shot at a Belleville synagogue in Yom Kippur. Constable Jeff Smith suffering critical injuries in Sunday night shooting outside the Sons of Jacob Synagogue. A suspect was also shot and died in hospital. Constable Smith's wife, Ashley, posting on social media about her husband, writing in part, quote, Jeff has a very long, difficult road ahead, but he is not walking it alone. He has an army of love behind him. And I know Jeff, He's the best man I know. He loves his family with his whole heart. He cares deeply. He gives freely. He shows up. He's a man of integrity. He is my safest place. And right now, he is fighting, so we will fight with him. And the suspect, identified as 29-year-old Sean Ward, was a former member of the Canadian Armed Forces. Defense Minister David McGuinty was asked about culture within the CAF in Parliament Hill this afternoon.
10: We've been making culture changes in the CAF for a decade. We're making great progress. We have changed the standards for recruitment. We have changed the standard for example, probationary periods from 9 weeks until the end of your basic training. There have been improvements. There's always work to be done. This is a very, very unfortunate situation. I feel very much for the Jewish community in Belleville. I have one of the largest synagogues in this region in my riding. So we're obviously very concerned.
6: And Ward, who was from Quincy West, enrolled in the military in 2017 and was released in 2022 at the rank of corporal.
5: Police are investigating a fire at a Hell's Angel retail store in the city's East End. Let's bring in CP24's crime analyst Steve Ryan, who joins us live from the scene on Carlaw near Eastern. Steve, what do police know about this fire so far?
11: Well, let's start with the name of that retail shop, CJ. It's Route 81, and they are known universally as being associated with the Hells Angels. They sell merchandise to support the Hells Angels, and they sell that merchandise all around the world, wherever the Hells Angels are affiliated. So look, this might be poking the bear, and you certainly don't want to poke the bear if, in fact, this was intentional. Now, we don't know if that is the case or not, but what I can tell you is that the fire happened at 6:30 this morning. There is some suggestions. I've been told that the front window was smashed out and something was thrown into the retail shop that caused it to go up in flames. I'm told that there were people inside of the shop at the time, and they weren't injured. Now, cause, origin, and circumstances still need to be investigated and determined. But my observations today, there were plenty of police officers canvassing on both sides of Carlaw. They were looking for video surveillance, looking for anybody that saw anything this morning. And there was a large perimeter, a scene set up around the perimeter. So oftentimes with a routine fire, you don't get that sort of attention when it comes to the police. So just reading between the lines, they may suspect that this was, in fact, a arson. We will learn that once the Toronto Fire investigators finish with their investigation. That is still ongoing. They are looking for witnesses or information pertaining to this occurrence. If anybody has that information, they are being asked to give the police a call, and they certainly will pass on the information to Toronto Fire if, in fact, that is necessary. Now, the 81, I'm told today, the 81, what that represents is the eighth letter of the alphabet, which is the A, and the first letter being the A, H-A. That is what the Route 81 represents, and again, they are affiliated with the Hells Angels. They've been with them for a long time. They're associated with them, and they've got venues throughout the entire world where the Angels are represented. So, again, if you have information, do give the police a call. They will certainly follow up with every lead. I'll send it back to you guys.
5: Okay, not your typical retail store. Steve Ryan reporting live from the scene. Thanks so much for this update. It's 5:36 now. Let's check in on the commutes with CP24 traffic specialist Adjoa Nziayabois. Adjoa, how are the roads shaping up?
12: Oh, CJ, they're very slow going. You name the route, we have a big delays, especially if you're on that westbound Gardner. Slow going as you try to get out of the downtown core. Really busy starting from just before Parliament. The delays continue all the way towards Park Lawn. That sun, which is starting to set, is creating a little bit of a blinding situation, so make sure your shades are available. And then on the Don Valley Parkway has not eased off. Still delays start from Dundas up to the 401. And once you hop on to the 401, definitely running into delays as you navigate across the top of the city. Looks like a lot of my cameras on the 401 are going in and out. Outside of camera view, we are dealing with some problems, though, on the QEW Niagara bound, the on-ramp for northbound Cawthra. The right lane is blocked with a very serious collision. Going to send it over now to Samantha TC at the TTC Transit Control Center. Samantha, checking in to see if there are any issues, any problems, any delays on TTC that commuters should be aware of.
13: Thanks so much, Adjoa. So things are still looking good on the rail side of things. Still not seeing any major disruptions there on any subway or LRT lines. Lines 1 through 6 are moving well this evening, so an easy commute for you there if you are heading into any of our stations. Now, we do have a couple of surface detours over on our bus network you should be aware of. So we are tracking a collision still over at Jane and Wilson that is impacting bus service. So the 35 Jane and 935 Jane Express buses are diverging southbound onto Wilson Avenue and Beverly Hills Drive back to his regular routing on Jane Street to get around that crash area. Our 101 Downsview Park and 108 Driftwood buses are also detouring around Shepherd and Tuscan Gate because of ongoing storm drain repairs there. Now, buses are using Shepherd and Bakersfield to get around the work, and those repairs are expected to continue throughout this week and into next week, with repairs scheduled to finish up by next Wednesday. Now, last but not least, if you are going to be traveling late tonight, we do have a planned subway closure. This will be taking place at midnight over on Line 1 between the St. Clair and College stations for planned track work. And we will have shuttle buses running, and regular subway service will start up again tomorrow morning at around 6 a.m. Now, that's it from us, and I'll send it back to you both.
5: Thank you so much, Samantha Tisi from the TTC Communications Center.
6: Well, Toronto's top mayoral contenders, they were on the campaign trail after last night's heated debate. Right now, let's go live to CP24's Arda Zakarian for the latest on the race. Arda.
14: Bakari, they were up late last night for the debate and then up early this morning for more announcements. We don't expect these candidates to take any kind of break until October the 27th, the day after the election. They're going to be kept pretty busy until then. So what was on the table today? So many Torontonians know this already. It is simply unaffordable to live in this city, whether that's grocery prices, everyday expenses, filling up your gas tank, but also housing, increasingly unaffordable. Now, Brad Bradford says that he is going to freeze property taxes if he is elected as mayor for the first year. He says during that first year, he will order an independent line-by-line review of city spending, looking for savings while protecting frontline services. Of course, Torontonians know that they had a 2.2% combined residential property tax increase this year. Meanwhile, Mayor Olivia Chow is also focusing on affordability today. She is speaking to residents, and Chow says if she's reelected, she plans to keep future property tax increases at or around the rate of inflation. Here's more from Bradford and Chow.
15: A 2% property tax raises about $100 million. And every year, City Hall budgets more than it actually spends. Last year, with your property taxes, the city budgeted about $5.6 billion, but only spent $5.5 billion. That's $100 million less than it planned. The year before, it was $130 million less. So think about that. City Hall sets your taxes as if it's going to spend every dollar. And then for a variety of reasons, procurement being a big one, it doesn't. Those dollars don't get out the doors. You don't see the benefit of the services on the money that's being taken from you.
16: We just went through all these years of austerity and cuts. Let's not go back there, because that's not pretty. And that's why our TDC are not functioning as well as it could be. We are trying to improve it, but it's hard to catch up, you know, just in a few years. So because we had 10 years of, especially the first part of it, when there was no, it was just cut and slash. I can name you the libraries and the fire station, they were endangered.
14: So we have two different approaches here, but one thing remains. Affordability is going to be a major topic in this year's election. We'll bring you more from throughout the month when these candidates come up and do more debates, more campaign promises. We'll bring you all the highlights up until and on October the 26th. Mark your calendar. That's election day. Back to you.
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5: A new survey commissioned by Two Cycling Rights Group is outlining people's thoughts on who should be in charge of bike lanes. And for more on this, let's go live to CP24's Phil Perkins for more. Phil, you are in a busy cycling area right now. What exactly is this survey telling us?
17: Well, it's telling us a lot, CJ and Bakari. This is from Share the Road Cycling Coalition, Ontario Traffic Council. It's not just about, who should be running and organizing and deciding where bike lanes go in a city, but also how many people are cycling? How safe do they think cycling is in the city of Toronto? In this survey, they spoke to 2,000 Ontario adults, and 64% says that municipalities like Toronto should have the final say on where bike lanes go. But at the same time, 44% say that they agree with the Ford government's bike lane legislation, which will mean that bike lanes are going to be torn out, bike lanes that were taken up space for a vehicle, a car, an SUV, those bike lanes would be out. The Ford government won that legal battle. So up to 20 kilometers, basically, 19, 20 kilometers of bike lanes will be ripped out on multiple major arteries in the city of Toronto. We're talking Bloor West, Avenue, Yonge, University. Those are gone. And 44% actually support that move. 40% oppose. 16% are unsure. And again, this is a cycling advocacy group that started this survey. And surprisingly, the amount of people looking to cycle is actually down. 41% say that they never want to get on a bike in the city of Toronto. That is up from 32% back in 2023. Those wanting to cycle fell 10% from 51% to 41%. And a big reason why people seem to be not as motivated to cycle in the city of Toronto is they say it's 60% safety. They want a well-connected cycling infrastructure, and that would make them a little bit more confident in cycling. Here's what some cyclists had to say earlier today.
18: I mean, I ride my bike. It's a beautiful city to ride in, and I'm against anything that would stop more of that. They understand that there are other pressures in the city to develop, so I appreciate that. But I can't say whether they're not. I can only say that biking makes the city more attractive to visitors, to residents, and I think it's just a mistake to reduce it.
19: It's very hard. You know, sometimes we cannot see if they come fast. We don't want to get any accident.
17: And again, this is a cycling advocacy group that commissioned this survey. And this one stat is really shocking because it kind of plays in the hand of the Ford government, what they've been saying about bike lanes in terms of increasing congestion in the city. 41% of the 2,000 adults say that bike lanes make congestion worse. And 19% say that bike lanes actually reduce congestion. So we're here on Richmond right now. As you can see behind me here, we're in the middle of rush hour, people making their way home or to work. And this is probably one of the busiest bike lanes in the city. This one definitely not being threatened of being torn up. Back to you two.
5: Yeah, it looks like more bikes than cars at this moment. Phil Perkins reporting live from Richmond. Thanks so much for this. Well, time now is 5:45. You're watching Toronto's Breaking News, CP24.
20: Coming up, a rally calling on the provincial and federal government to address mercury poisoning in Grassy Narrows First Nation. That was held downtown today. Those details are next.
21: The Green Lantern needs to be fearless.
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24: The story that inspired a generation is now a spectacular new musical, bringing The Karate Kid to life on stage, featuring five-star performances and a story critics are calling elegant, emotional, and remarkable. 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

0: Pantera by Treasure Hill.
1: Bridges, for walk, okay?
2: Come on, I know they're out here. Where are they?

0: A rally was held downtown in support of Grassy Narrows First Nation, calling on the provincial and federal governments to address ongoing mercury poisoning. Hundreds took part in the rally. It was at Grange Park before marching to Queen's Park. Well, the Northern Ontario First Nations demanding compensation and a closure of the Dryden pulp mill. Grassy Narrows, which has a population of about 1,000 people, has been experiencing mercury poisoning for decades on its territory.
1: Why do we not have clean drinking water on reserves? Why? It's never been a priority for people or the government. So the more people that come out and show that it is a priority, hopefully something will happen eventually.
2: I'm here because Grassy Narrows needs to have justice, like, now. Yeah, this has been going on for too long, and I want to march with my community and show up.
0: In 2024, Grassy Narrows filed lawsuits against the provincial and federal governments over mercury contamination and a river system that flows through the First Nation.
3: The Financial Accountability Office is out with a new look at spending by the province in a number of key areas, including health and education. The office estimates that projected spending increases by the government won't be enough to maintain current service levels. It means cuts will have to be made or billions more pumped into public services. The opposition reacted today.
4: So we know that there's a crisis in our hospitals. You know, on any given day, we have hundreds of people in hospital hallways here. And, you know, here in Hamilton locally, I can say that when I'm working in our hospitals, there's at least 3 patients in every single hallway of every single inpatient ward. And that's only going to get worse. We saw in these projections that the number of hospital beds province-wide is going to go down per capita, which means for real people that there's less and less chance that when you're sick and you need to go in a hospital, that there's going to be a bed waiting for you.
5: Truthfully, the report doesn't really come as much of a surprise. It confirms what patients are feeling, but just shows it in numbers. And what the Financial Accountability Office told us today is that this is what protecting Ontario means to Doug Ford. It means less funding for healthcare, less funding for hospitals, fewer nurses, fewer hospital beds, fewer long-term care beds. We are now funding healthcare at the lowest rate in Canada.
3: Finance Minister Peter Bethlenfalvy is emphasizing the need to work with the federal government on priorities, shared ones. He notes that Canada Health Transfer is dropping at a time when more healthcare funding is needed. It's 5:50, 18 degrees. This is Live at 5.
0: And coming up, the Blue Jays eliminated from postseason contention after losing this afternoon.

0: Up your lunch game at Big M in Pickering. You'll get a taste of old school drive-in dining with the classic favorites that have stood the test of time. Let's check it out. The burgers are made fresh to order with juicy patties, crisp toppings, and all the fixings piled onto a soft bun. Exactly what you want when a burger craving hits. Add a side of golden fries and a classic milkshake, and you've got the kind of satisfying old school lunch that makes you want to come back for more. Tell me a little bit about the history of this restaurant and how it's become such a go-to institution in this community.
1: Yeah, well, the Big M actually opened up in 1965. So over the years, there's been generations of people that have grown up eating it, and they bring their kids now. A lot of first dates, a lot of first jobs have been here at the Big M. So it's really important to have something like this in the community, and we appreciate being a part of this. We all really take pride in what we do. And this is a loud, you know, place for people to come and have a good time. Hey! Out there it might be 2026, but in here, it's 1965
0: every day. I love that.
1: The staple here has always actually been our steak on a Kaiser. That's Ted's famous steak. It's AAA steak. We cut it here. We marinate it here in-house. This is our chicken Greek salad. This is our in-house, fresh, never frozen chicken. We marinate it the same way we have been for the past 60 years. And it's got our homemade vinaigrette dressing, which is like a garlic lemon with a hint of oregano. It's very special. People love that dressing. They asked me to take it home and bottle it. This is our banquet burger. Cheese, bacon, and freshly ground beef that we do every day with our secret blend of mixes that we've been doing for 60 years.
0: And then finally, I hear you're famous for your shakes too.
1: We hand spin every shake. So we use milk, ice cream, and that's it.
0: It's been around. 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This is a fantastic one.
1: One thing I'll tell you, when you come to the Big M, you'll never leave hungry.
0: No.
1: We guarantee that.
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0: as with faster, high-flying jet drones that are harder to intercept. Internet service to about 100,000 households was also disrupted, and there were attacks on Odessa and Zaporizhia. And as the strikes continue, Ukraine's president addressed the UN General Assembly today.
1: Ukrainians understand that this winter could be very harsh for us, but in response, we will have no choice but to make it painful for Russia too. And that's exactly why we say that de-escalation steps are important, are needed before winter, now.
0: The president said Russia's finances and production are what must be stopped in order to prevent the war from being dragged out and becoming more destructive. He urged the international community to keep limiting Russian oil revenues and trade.
2: Just like here, summer's officially over in Portugal, where this was the first day of fall, but a surprise heat wave is gripping parts of the country, catching one Canadian visitor off guard.
3: I actually brought a jacket because I thought it would be cooler and it would be similar to the Canadian fall and autumn like weather, like 21, 23. I told my friend the same thing, pack a jacket. And now I feel like I have socks that are a bit thicker. I wouldn't have brought them if I knew it would be so hot.
2: Temperatures are expected to reach close to 40 degrees in some parts of the country. A heat warning has been issued for certain areas, and authorities are warning of an increased risk of wildfires in some regions.
0: Coming up, they're called AI swarms because they work together like bees to accomplish a goal. Why tech experts are baffled and calling for stricter regulations.
4: And I'm Pat Foran. Coming up on Consumer Alert, if you have a home, you need insurance to protect your most valuable asset, but you should only make a claim if you absolutely have to. New statistics show one claim can cause your rates to increase and two could get you dropped. I'll have my report just ahead.
5: Another seasonably cool morning for tomorrow, expecting a beautiful blue sky. And then in the afternoon, near normal once again, very similar to what we experienced today, a bit of a rinse and repeat situation. If you found the last couple of days a little cool, warmer air is coming just in time for the weekend. We'll take you through the 7-day forecast after the break.
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1: Canadian home insurance rates have been rising steadily over the past 5 years, due in part to extreme weather conditions leading to more claims.
2: Well, there are many factors that determine how much you pay for home insurance. One of the most important is your claims history. Pat Foran explains on Consumer Alert. Pat.
3: Thanks, Michelle and Nathan. 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New stats show even a single claim can cause your insurance rates to go up. And now if you have two claims within 5 years, some companies will cancel your policy.
4: Paying for home insurance comes with home ownership, and in the event of a serious weather event like flooding, you'll be glad you have it.
5: We had a flood in our basement. It was serious enough that we decided to, put in a claim.
4: Christine Buechler of St. Thomas made a flood claim for about $18,000 and says everything went fine. But last month, she got a letter saying her insurance was being canceled.
5: Our company would not be renewing our insurance due to frequency of claims. I was a little baffled, to be quite honest.
4: Buechler then remembered 3 years earlier she lost a hearing aid and made a claim for $4,000. She was told two claims in 3 years meant she was being dropped and she had to scramble to find another insurance policy.
5: We must have called 10 to 15 different insurance companies. Some of them outright would not touch us because they said we were high risk.
6: Home insurance is there to protect you 100% for sure. But you want to save it for bigger losses.
4: LoisRates.ca says one claim over 5 years could increase your premiums by 20 to 22%, and two claims over 5 years could make your rates 30% higher. You may want to make a claim for a major flood or fire, but experts advise for smaller claims, you may want to pay for them yourself. Some companies will drop you if you make two claims, no matter if they're big or small.
6: More than two claims in a span of 5 years does pose a threat to being able to get good rates for insurance.
4: Buechler says her insurance premiums have now doubled. She says she would have replaced the hearing aid herself if she would have known the impact on her insurance policy.
5: I specifically asked him, is my insurance going to go up? And his answer to me was, oh no, you should be fine.
3: And raising your deductible can lower your premiums and makes sense if you don't plan to make a claim for smaller amounts. Also, if your rates have gone up, it never hurts to shop around. There can be big differences, and you may find a better deal somewhere else. On your side, I'm Pat Foran.
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1: 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Today's the first full day of fall.
2: Mm-hmm. And I love it when my favorite fall day, bright sunshine, blue sky, and a nice little crisp temperature. Mm-hmm. It was perfect for doing all kinds of things outside today.
8: If every fall day was like this, it just might be my favorite season. But of course, we know that it is a transitional season and we're going to see some change, but not so much this week. Things are pretty consistent over the next 7 days, which it's quiet on the weather front, but I think that's good news when it comes to your outdoor plans. Just before we talk about that local forecast, I do want to bring you to the southwestern coast of Mexico, where folks there are preparing for the impact of a hurricane, specifically Hurricane Polo. It's been a very active hurricane season in the Pacific this year. This one at one point was a Category 5 hurricane, which is as strong as it gets. It is currently a Cat 4. And as you can see here on the satellite and radar, it is just swirling not too far from Acapulco. And so concerns with this, even though the eye of the hurricane is offshore, this could still bring flooding rains. It could trigger some mudslides and also some powerful winds. And as it tracks northward, it does appear as though Polo is going to veer back toward land, maybe impacting the Baja Peninsula through the early part of next week. So that's a storm that we're keeping an eye on for you in case you have some travel plans or family in the area. Meanwhile, here at home, it is significantly quieter. We had gorgeous sunshine today. Active weather has been staying away from us thanks to high pressure, which is simply sitting locked in place. Couple of disturbances all around us, but nothing major impacting us. for a number of days, in fact. Here's the forecast radar. Yes, this is a moving video. I think we're going to increase the cloudiness a little bit for the weekend, but there should be glorious sunshine as well. And the upside to your weekend forecast, if you found the last couple of days a little cool, we're going to start to warm up a bit. Right now it is 17 degrees, a little fresh out there, but not too bad either if you're thinking of venturing out for the evening. Overnight temperatures tonight, once again near freezing in parts of central Ontario, the further east you go. Our forecast overnight low tonight is 9 degrees here in the city of Toronto. That's not, we're not expecting frost in our neck of the woods, but once again, there are advisories in effect. Tomorrow, 19 degrees, bang on seasonal. Once again, an east wind, but loads of sunshine yet again. It is a nice looking day across the board. Some communities likely to crack 20 degrees, but we are more likely to do that again as we make our way into Friday and then the weekend. Look at this stretch. Do want to point out our early morning temperature on Friday could be plus 5, so that might bring us a few frost advisories closer to the GTA. But look at that stretch right through the weekend, early next week. Next best chance of seeing some wet weather. We might have to wait until next Wednesday for that. That's your weather for now. Nathan, over to you.
1: Thank you, Lindsay. Also tonight, for Swifties, patience pays off. Taylor Swift announces she's dropping a new track Friday titled Patient Zero, one of four new songs.
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2: A major ruling out of Ontario's divisional court today when it comes to public coverage of potentially life-saving healthcare therapies.
1: The court has rejected a decision by provincial officials on out-of-country treatment for a Toronto man with terminal cancer. The case concerns 37-year-old Alex Schved, seen here with his family in a photo. He has stage 4 melanoma, and his oncologist had applied to the Ontario Health Insurance Plan to fund a type of tumor-infiltrating therapy south of the border. A provincial official said the cost of about $600,000 U.S. shouldn't be covered. He indicated it would violate a policy on out-of-country funding requests when the drug in question is undergoing review processes in Canada. The court said the executive order failed to provide sufficient reasons for its decision, and a new one must be issued by next week. Health Minister Sylvia Jones's office did not comment.
2: Federal Health Minister Marjorie Michel says she's not considering changes to loosen restrictions on the sale of nicotine pouches. Tobacco control groups say the illicit market is growing, and industry lobbyists are using that as an argument to convince the government to allow the pouches to be sold more widely. Health Canada has only approved one brand of pouch for sale, and they must be kept behind the counter at pharmacies and sold only to adults trying to quit smoking. However, other brands are being sold both online and in stores, with studies showing a growing number of Canadian youth using them.
1: New research warns the number of older adults in Ontario living with opioid abuse disorder has more than doubled in less than a decade. The findings were outlined in a report by the Ontario Drug Policy Research Network based in St. Michael's Hospital. It found more than 15,000 adults aged 55 or older had interactions with the healthcare system last year that were related to opioid use disorder. That's up from just over 7,100 back in 2017. The report also noted a major increase in opioid poisoning death rates that peaked during the COVID-19 pandemic.
2: Drones will soon be used to deliver life-saving devices and treatment to people who call 911 in a section of Peel Region.
0: Every minute counts. When someone calls 911, the paramedics are dispatched. In some cases, the drone may be able to deliver critical equipment before emergency services.
2: Starting on October 22nd, residents in Bolton who call 911 for certain emergencies may receive things like an automated external defibrillator, naloxone, or an EpiPen to use before paramedics arrive. Peel paramedics say the goal of the program is to improve access to life-saving interventions, particularly in rural areas.
1: The official trailer is out for an upcoming documentary from Canada's own Nathan Fielder. It's getting a lot of buzz. He takes audiences along with him as he's invited to spend a month with convicted fraudster Elizabeth Holmes, and she prepared to go to prison in 2023.
6: Does any part of you worry about me being here 24/7?
18: I don't think so.
6: But what if I see something that makes you look bad?
1: Fielder is known for his work blending comedy and reality. While Holmes was convicted of fraud in 2022 after her startup Theranos exaggerated the results of product testing. The documentary is titled You Can See Everything, and it had its debut at the Telluride Film Festival in Colorado earlier this month. The doc hits theaters October 16th.
2: A mysterious rock duo from Quebec has been awarded the Polaris Music Prize. Engin de Poitrine won both Canadian Record of the Year and the Top Song Awards based on voting by 200 music industry experts. The duo accepted the honors in their signature polka dot costumes at Massey Hall. They claim to be aliens and only communicate in a made-up language, so their manager thanked the judges for recognizing what he called weird and complex music. Taylor Swift has announced she will be releasing new music on Friday. The news comes nearly a year after the debut of Swift's last album, The Life of a Showgirl. The singer wrote on Instagram yesterday she was dropping a song titled Patient Zero, and today she announced it's part of an even bigger new release. It turns out Patient Zero is one of four new songs set to be featured on an updated version of Swift's album titled The Life of a Showgirl, The Encore. It's out on Friday. The singer told fans the tracks were born out of pure gratitude for your exuberance for and celebration of the album we made. Life of a Showgirl had the biggest first week for an album on record.
1: After the break, the wild card ride has come to an end. The Jays' loss this afternoon means they are officially eliminated from playoff contention. Highlights and lowlights coming up.
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9: There's a shakeup coming in Canada's biggest movie theater chain. BNN Bloomberg's Lindsay Biscaya has more.
10: Cineplex dropped two massive announcements today. First, the company is launching a strategic review that might end up with the company being sold. If that sounds familiar, it's because Cineplex tried to sell itself to UK-based Cineworld back in 2019, but that deal fell through due to the pandemic. Now, the second big announcement, a leadership change. Longtime CEO Ellis Jacob is stepping down immediately, and he's being replaced by Bill Walker, the former head of rival Landmark Cinemas. And shares of McDonald's are falling after the fast food giant announced an $8.5 billion growth initiative. It's all part of their new Next strategy, where they're pouring billions into rental relief franchisee support. McDonald's wants to spend most of that cash by 2030, but it appears investors have been put off by the massive price tag. And shares of IonQ got a major boost today after announcing a massive breakthrough in quantum computing. They figured out a way for their system to catch and fix its own errors using a single standard CPU. On top of that, IonQ has teamed up with NVIDIA to install one of its own quantum systems inside NVIDIA's Boston Research Center. And here are the closing numbers for the day. The Canadian dollar is down to 70.92 U.S. West Texas Intermediate finished the day higher at $92.16 U.S. a barrel. Western Canadian Select is down almost $2. And the TSX dropped almost 600 points to finish the day. Those are your business headlines. I'm Lindsay Biscaya.
11: Toronto Tech Conference Elevate is getting a new name. The annual festival and the nonprofit that hosts it are rebranding as North, spelled N-R-T-H. They made the reveal at the opening of the conference last night with former Toronto Raptor Kyle Lowry among those in attendance. Organizers say they're making the change because the tech industry has transformed a lot since the inaugural Elevate in 2017, and they want the event to evolve as well.
9: The potential risks associated with artificial intelligence are under renewed scrutiny right now.
11: A concerning example, something dubbed AI swarms, is gathering momentum, is when rogue AI agents work together to achieve a common goal. CTV's Heather Wright explains.
12: Like a swarm of honeybees, AI agents are becoming increasingly adept at working as one, sometimes going beyond the scope of their instructions.
13: Just like chatbots before them, they hallucinate, they lie, they go off the rails.
12: This summer, more than 1,000 OpenAI bots hacked into Hugging Face, an open-source AI platform. They divided up tasks to execute the hack and hid their tracks from human researchers. That incident prompting calls for better regulation.
13: Right now, what's happening is fairly benign. There's no data being lost. No one's systems are really being broken into. No one's being harmed. But going forward, when this technology falls into the hands of the wrong people who have ill intent, the results will be significantly different.
12: While tech developers do implement guardrails, the Hugging Face incident shows AI swarms can now ignore prompts and defy human operators.
14: So the concern is not new. What is new is the ability of these models now, as they get increasingly close to this frontier, through something called recursive self-improvement, that the AI learns on itself. And so we take that incredibly seriously.
12: AI and Digital Innovation Minister Evan Solomon says the government has passed legislation aimed at protecting privacy and data, regulating digital safety, as well as legislation that bans deepfakes in elections and criminalizes AI-generated sexual abuse imagery. But critics say there is no standalone comprehensive AI legislation. And some warn, with so much focus on future existential threats posed by AI agents, attention is taken away from the safety gaps that exist now.
15: What if they are giving you advice that's antithetical or, has adverse consequences for you? So if we only think about big risks, then we risk, not thinking about the current day-to-day risks.
9: In June, the government launched public consultations on AI policy, a period that wraps today. The input will be used to help shape future AI legislation. Heather Wright, CTV News, Toronto.
11: Meanwhile, the heads of major AI companies testified at the UN today. They called for the pace of AI development to be slowed down. One executive warned the technology could be a risk to humanity. A Canadian AI pioneer was among those who spoke, urging international cooperation to make AI safe.
16: We must work together on technical solutions that make AI safe by design, guaranteed by international agreements. I know trust within this council is fragile. But I also know this, the race threatens every nation.
11: He says the dangers of AI constitute an unprecedented threat. He urged the Security Council not to dismiss warnings as a marketing stunt, saying the dangers are real and imminent. The experts insist countries have to set safeguards to prevent the technology from getting too powerful to control.
9: The Blue Jays played the first game of a doubleheader in Baltimore this afternoon, knowing a loss would eliminate them from playoff contention.
17: Chops it up the middle. Jackson has it. Bounces it across, and it is past Alonso.
9: The Orioles were up 4-0 in the sixth inning when an error on a Brandon Valenzuela single allowed two runs to score, but that was all Toronto would get, and Baltimore went on to win 4-2. No playoffs for the Jays. Now, the Jays do have some games left, including tonight's second half of the doubleheader. Then it's home for three against Cincinnati starting on Friday. And as the Jays season winds down, the Maple Leafs are getting set to begin theirs.
18: With that second hunt. For Matthews, back to Radish, fires, tip score, goes off Matheson and in. I guess it's a power play goal to tie the game at one.
11: The Buds have played two preseason games. They lost both split squad matchups in Montreal Saturday night. Tonight, the Leafs wrap up their exhibition schedule with two more split squad games, this time against Ottawa. Toronto opens its regular season next Tuesday against the Canadiens at Scotiabank Arena.
9: The Toronto Raptors confirmed today they've signed Kawhi Leonard to a multi-million dollar contract extension. Financial details weren't disclosed, but it was widely reported yesterday. Leonard and the Raps had agreed to a two-year, $115 million extension. It kicks in after he finishes a three-year, $149.5 million deal this season. The trade from the LA Clippers was agreed to in June, but not finalized until earlier this month. The seven-time All-Star led Toronto to its first NBA title in 2019.
11: Just ahead, it's the culinary world's highest honor. This year's Michelin-starred restaurants in Toronto and the region have been revealed. We'll serve up this year's guide after the break.
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29: Or you could go with the score.
24: Oh. 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
11: Big news for the local culinary scene. The fifth edition of the Michelin Guide for the Toronto region is now out.
9: The annual publication is closely watched by food enthusiasts and restaurants hoping to gain one of the company's coveted honors, Michelin stars. No new restaurants were awarded stars this year, but 14 maintained their one-star rating. All but one of the restaurants are located in Toronto. Michelin says restaurants with one star use top quality ingredients and prepare dishes with distinct flavors to consistently high standard. Pearl Morissette, which is located in Niagara region, maintained its two-star rating. No restaurant has been awarded three stars since the Michelin Guide launched here back in 2022.
11: I admit I did check out the list, and one of the spots downtown I'm going to check out.
9: Oh, we have the best culinary scene. There's so many different places, amazing. And the Michelin Guide also does mentions of great places that aren't, you know, the fine dining as well.
0: It's so true. And might I suggest if you're going out dining tonight to consider the patio. It's a little cool out there, of course, than it's been so many times this summer, but if you can get a heated patio, I think it's quite lovely. The stretch of weather this week looks great. Here's a look at the school day forecast for tomorrow. Outdoor recess is a go, but yeah, you need the extra layer in the morning, kids. If you're off to the cottage over the next couple of days and specifically into the weekend, what a great looking weekend. I think we're going to start to see some leaves changing colors in the weeks ahead. One more look at that 7-day forecast. Quiet, but perfect for making outdoor plans, Michelle and Nathan.
9: Oh, gorgeous. Thank you, Lindsay. That's it for us. But you can watch CTV National News with Omar Sajidina tonight at 11. And Zoraida Allman has your next local newscast at 11:30.
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9: For Lindsay Morrison and all of us here at CTV News, thanks for watching. Have a great night.

0: Police are investigating a fire at a Hells Angels retail store near Carlisle and Eastern Avenues. And the sentencing hearing happening in Newmarket for Kenneth Law, who admitted to selling self-harm products online.
1: Chops it up the middle. Jackson has it. Bounces it across, and it is past Alonzo.
0: And the Blue Jays will not be playing October baseball this year after being officially eliminated from postseason contention this afternoon against the Orioles. It's 7 o'clock, 17 degrees. This is Toronto's breaking news, CP24. Good evening. I'm Bakari Savage. A sentencing hearing started in Newmarket today for Kenneth Law, who sold self-harm products online. The former chef from Mississauga pleaded guilty to 14 counts of aiding suicide in May. This is after initially being charged with 14 counts of first-degree murder. Law admits to sending 1,200 packages of products, including sodium nitrite, to 40 countries, knowing that the people buying them were likely to use them for suicide. Family and friends of those who died are delivering victim impact statements.
2: I just hope the court really understood that, and I said this in my statement earlier, he's more than someone who's just a case number or a name that's tied to this awful tragedy. Something good has to come out of this. People can't continue to find individuals and prey on individuals knowing that they're the most vulnerable people in society and think it's okay to dangle a carrot in front of their face and try to convince them that there's an easy way out.
3: I actually texted him a couple days before he passed on March 13th. He was gone on the 15th. We were texting back and forth, not every day, but we'd write like a huge paragraph to each other, like a novel almost that we'd read. And we'd pass those back and forth. And one of the last things I said to him was like, we're all here for you, brother. You know, like anything you need, you can reach out if you need help. And the last message he sent to me was, I appreciate it, man. Thumbs up. And I text back, you know, just a smiley face. I kind of felt like, you know, we were good for now. But then when it happened, I kind of knew in the back of my mind right away that it was a self-inflicted death, just knowing the way he was struggling.
0: The sentencing hearing continues tomorrow. Law faces up to 14 years in prison. And we're hearing from the wife of the police officer shot at a Belleville synagogue. This happened on Yom Kippur. Constable Jeff Smith suffering critical injuries in Sunday night shooting outside the Sons of Jacob Synagogue. The suspect also shot, died in hospital. And Constable Smith's wife, Ashley, posting on social media about her husband, writing in part, quote, Jeff has a very long, difficult road ahead, but he is not walking it alone. He has an army of love behind him, and I know Jeff. He is the best man I know. He loves his family with his whole heart. He cares deeply. He gives freely. He shows up. He is a man of integrity. He is my safest place, and right now, he is fighting, so we will fight with him. Well, the suspect, identified as 29-year-old Sean Ward, was a former member of the Canadian Armed Forces. Defense Minister David McGuinty was asked about culture within the CAF on Parliament Hill this afternoon.
4: We've been making culture changes in the CAF for a decade. We're making great progress. We have changed the standards for recruitment. We've changed the standard for example, probationary periods from 9 weeks until the end of your basic training. There have been improvements. There's always work to be done. This is a very, very unfortunate situation. I feel very much for the Jewish community in Belleville. I have one of the largest synagogues in this region in my riding. So we're obviously very concerned.
0: And Ward, who was from Quinte West, enrolled in the military in 2017 and was released in 2022 at the rank of corporal. An investigation is underway. This is after an early morning fire at a Hells Angels retail store in Leslieville. So firefighters, they were called to the business on Carlisle, south of Eastern Avenue, just before 6:30. There were no injuries. The business was the scene of another fire 2 years ago, but police say that it's too early to tell if this morning's fire is suspicious. Mayoral candidate Brad Bradford offering details about his promise to freeze property taxes for a year if he's elected. Bradford was in North York this morning to speak about his tax freeze plan and how it could also benefit renters. Bradford says that during the tax freeze, an independent group of experts would go through every line in the budget to find waste while protecting frontline services. Olivia Chow held a kitchen table talk event. This is with mothers in Scarborough today. She spoke to them about the affordability crisis that families are dealing with and what the city can do. The discussion touched on lowering TTC fares, city's school meal program, and providing renters with more stability. Chow also criticized Bradford's proposed property tax freeze, saying that it could put funding for city services at risk.
5: House of Bradford, my worry is this. Pledging a freeze means we're going to the bad old days where libraries, fire station, even long-term care homes were faced with closure. Everything was cut, slash, burn services.
0: And property taxes, a hot topic in all Toronto elections as they account for more than 31% of the city's revenue. The average homeowner pays more than $5,300 every year. Well, a new survey commissioned by two cycling rights groups is outlining people's thoughts on who should be in charge of bike lanes. The results suggest that a majority of Ontarians believe municipalities should choose the location of the lanes rather than the province. CTV's Raheem Ladani reports.
6: Ask people along Bloor Street who should be in charge of bike lanes across Ontario.
7: I would give to the municipalities.
8: The city, definitely.
6: In fact, a survey of 2,000 Ontarians found 64% believe municipalities should decide where bike lanes are located, not the Ford government.
7: It's a beautiful city to ride in, and I'm against anything that would stop more of that.
6: However, public opinion is virtually split when it comes to provincial bike lane legislation.
8: There are parked cars, and then the bike lane goes around the park cars and joins the bike lane again. And so I did not see the cyclist coming. So he gave me the finger, and I'm thinking, oh my God, I almost hit the guy. I was mortified, but I did check, and I did not see him. So I'm thinking they're not that safe.
6: The survey was commissioned by Share the Road Cycling Coalition and Ontario Traffic Council. It also found fewer Ontarians are cycling over the last 3 years because of safety concerns.
9: People are clearly saying, at least in this poll, that they do want the province to invest because it makes it safer for everybody. When you're behind the wheel and you know that the bike lane is over there and someone's contained within it and safe and out of harm's way.
6: Over the summer, the Ford government won a legal battle to rip out 19 kilometers of bike lanes along Bloor Street, Yonge Street, and University Avenue. Ontario's Ministry of Transportation says our government received a clear mandate from the people of Ontario to tackle gridlock that is costing our economy more than $56 billion every year. That's why we're restoring vehicle lanes on Toronto's busiest streets to reduce traffic and get people and goods moving again. We have always been clear, bike lanes should go where they make sense, not at the expense of vehicle lanes, commuters' time, or our economy.
10: Traffic can't get through.
11: The traffic, they took already one lane.
6: However, cycling advocates insist.
9: I have never seen one study that shows that bike lanes cause congestion. There is simply no evidence that they do.
12: As for where the province stands on bringing back vehicle lanes and taking out the bike lanes, earlier this month they started accepting proposals and design options to do just that. Raheem Ladani, CTV News, Toronto.
0: Well, the municipal election is just over a month away. CTV's Janice Golding spent the day asking Torontonians what's on their minds ahead of the vote.
13: The municipal election is fast approaching, and we took to the streets this week to find out what issues matter most to Torontonians.
14: Cost of living?
15: It's expensive nowadays.
16: Sure, I mean, everything is just so crazy at the minute, and having a kid also. Adds to that, anyone who has a family knows.
13: And what we found largely reflects what recent polling suggests, that cost of living was top of mind, followed closely by
17: the housing.
18: Affordable housing across the board, and particularly affordable retirement living. Or
13: people we spoke with also raised concerns about crime and public safety.
19: Safety, of course, that's number one.
13: As well as concerns about,
20: well, I guess traffic.
13: Along with public transit.
21: I would like to see world-class DTC. Now we have a third world-class.
13: Homelessness was also on the minds of many.
22: We have too many homeless in the city of Toronto, and that needs to be dealt with, and it's out of control.
23: I find these people on the streets, and hurts my heart that the government do nothing to help these people.
13: Some, of course, say
24: it's all of the above.
13: And while they plan on heading to the polls to have their say,
24: it's coming soon, and I do intend on casting a vote.
13: Politicians have their work cut out for them.
25: I couldn't care less.
13: Voter apathy hit its lowest point in a quarter century during the 2022 municipal election, with just under 30% or 3 in 10 eligible voters casting their ballots. Janice Golding, CTV News.
0: And the Financial Accountability Office is out with a new look at spending by the province and a number of key areas like health and education. The office estimates that projected spending increases by the government will not be enough to maintain current service levels. It means that cuts are going to have to be made or billions more pumped into public services. The opposition reacted today.
1: So we know that there's a crisis in our hospitals. You know, on any given day, we have hundreds of people in hospital hallways here. And, you know, here in Hamilton locally, I can say that when I'm working in our hospitals, there's at least three patients in every single hallway of every single inpatient ward. And that's only going to get worse. We saw in these projections that the number of hospital beds province-wide is going to go down per capita, which means for real people that there's less and less chance that when you're sick and you need to go in a hospital, that there's going to be a bed waiting for you.
2: If you think it's bad now, it's going to get worse. They're planning for it to get worse. That's what those numbers say. Take a look at Hamilton Health Sciences, 400 staff cut. That's not the end. It's just the beginning. Right? In our schools, we know that class sizes are too big. Well, if you think they're big now, they're going to get bigger.
0: Well, the Ford government has responded to the FAO report with a statement which reads in part, quote, "Our government continues to make record investments in the services people rely on, including health care, education, post-secondary education, and social services." It goes on to say the FAO's projections are a snapshot in time and do not reflect the full picture of government spending. Right now, it is 712, 17 degrees. This is Toronto's Breaking News, CP24. We'll have a look at Toronto's top stories next.
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0: Belleville's Jewish community coming together following Sunday's shootout. This happened outside a synagogue. It comes as we're learning more about the suspect who died of his injuries. But Toronto's top mayoral candidate is back on the campaign trail after last night's heated debate.
1: Chops it up the middle. Jackson has it. Bounces it across, and it is past Alonso. And two runs will...
0: And the Blue Jays will not be playing October baseball this year after being officially eliminated from postseason contention this afternoon against the Orioles. We'll stay with CP24 for more on these stories, and for further details, head to CP24.com and the CP24 app. Well, drones will soon be used to get life-saving devices and treatment to people who call 911 in part of Peel Region.
2: Every minute counts. When someone calls 911, the paramedics are dispatched. In some cases, the drone may be able to deliver critical equipment before emergency services.
0: Starting October 22nd, residents in Bolton who call 911 for certain emergencies may receive things like an automated external defibrillator, naloxone, or an EpiPen to use before paramedics get there. Peel paramedics say that the goal of the pilot program is to improve access to life-saving interventions, particularly in rural areas. And a rally was held today downtown. This is in support of Grassy Narrows First Nation, calling on the provincial and federal governments to address ongoing mercury poisoning. Hundreds took part in the rally at Grange Park before a march to Queen's Park, the Northern Ontario First Nation, demanding compensation and a closure of the Dryden pulp mill. Grassy Narrows, which has a population of about 1,000 people, has been experiencing mercury poisoning for decades on its territory.
3: Why do we not have clean drinking water on reserves? Why? It's never been a priority for people or the government. So the more people that come out and show that it is a priority, hopefully something will happen eventually.
4: I'm here because Grassy Narrows needs to have justice, like, now. Yeah, this has been going on for too long, and I want to march with my community and show up.
0: In 2024, Grassy Narrows filed lawsuits against the provincial and federal government over mercury contamination in a river system that flows through the First Nation. Well, Federal Health Minister Marjorie Michelle says that she's not considering changes to loosen restrictions on the sale of nicotine pouches. Tobacco control groups say that the illicit market's growing, and industry lobbyists are using that as an argument to convince the government to allow the pouches to be sold more widely. Health Canada has only approved one brand of pouch for sale. They must be kept behind the counter at pharmacies and sold only to adults who are trying to quit smoking. But other brands are being sold both online and in stores. And studies show that a growing number of Canadian youth are using them. Our Prime Minister Mark Carney says that Canada's multi-million dollar funding commitment to an ocean monitoring initiative, it will allow for year-round support. That includes deploying autonomous underwater gliders that can travel beneath the ice. At the United Nations General Assembly in New York today, Carney pledged $82 million over 5 years. European Commission President Ursula von der Leyen revealing that 30 countries have pledged to support the Ocean Eye International Alliance. Well, CTV News political commentator Scott Reed says that the work Carney is doing at the UN meeting is getting a lot of attention.
5: The Wall Street Journal's daily podcast featured and focused entirely on the Prime Minister, our Prime Minister. Wall Street, or rather, New York Times has a story about the clamor that he's creating at this particular meeting of the UNGA. And so I think in large part that's because he's not just pitching trade arrangements with like-minded countries, but he's also he's pitching a new form of multilateralism. He's reaching out to other countries and saying, let's try to work together cooperatively. He calls it values-based realism.
0: And Prime Minister Mark Carney says that trade negotiations with India are making good progress.
6: It is an exceptionally important relationship on many, many levels, the people-to-people levels, security levels, and also trade and economic.
0: And Carney says that the two countries are aiming to conclude talks about the G20 summit in December. Carney also says Indian Prime Minister Narendra Modi would visit Canada around that time, though the exact date hasn't been finalized. Carney's making India part of a broader effort to reduce the country's dependence on the U.S. as that relationship deteriorates. And Foreign Affairs Minister Anita Anand pushing back against the social media post from U.S. President Donald Trump. On Truth Social, Trump says, quote, Canada is destroying itself by allowing millions and millions of people into the country.
7: Let's put some facts on the table. Canada has had a revised immigration policy since 2024, and we are certainly ensuring that our immigration levels, including in terms of temporary foreign workers, are reduced in order to stabilize the supports that are available for all Canadians. For example, affordable housing, for example, healthcare and health services.
0: At 7:19, 17 degrees. This is Toronto's breaking news, CP24. We'll have a look at Toronto's top stories next.
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12: Ooh, nice watch. 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
14: Sweating through my third set of scrubs. 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
14: Thanks. 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
18: 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No hands.
19: The lights come on, and Lambo gets loud. This place is electric. The Falcons fly in, but the Packers are ready to strike.
20: He's got it!
19: Thursday Night Football on TSN, CTV, and Crave.
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0: All right, the Blue Jays officially out of the postseason.

0: We'll have a couple more Blue Jays regular season games to host against the Cincinnati Reds to close out a very disappointing regular season when they went from first in the American League to dead last in the American League East in a very weak American League. But just on the other side of Bremner, we're at Scotiabank Arena, and I'm not seeing a Blue Jays jersey in sight because we're turning the page to hockey season, and you cannot be eliminated from the postseason if it's still the preseason, and that's exactly what we're in right now. The Toronto Maple Leafs taking on the Ottawa Senators in a split squad game, meaning there's games happening in Toronto, and the rest of the team is playing games in Ottawa, but here in Toronto, you're getting all the stars, Austin Matthews, John Tavares. You're also getting the new additions, the first overall draft pick, Gavin McKenna, only 18 years old. He is a child. Easton Cowan, 21 years old, now looks like a Grizzly veteran here. But it was a very busy crowd, people making their way here to Scotiabank Arena. A big part is because tickets, relatively speaking, compared to other regular season games with the Leafs, they're affordable. It's around $73 just to get into the game. Talked to a couple of people saying they were just in the area, decided to talk to their friends, buy some tickets to watch the Leafs up close, and they're doing exactly that. We're going to go inside eventually to see what the vibes are like in preseason, because these are really and truly the real fans, Bakari. They want to come here, and they want to watch guys who may not make the team, but they want to scout them out before the regular season starts. So we caught up with some members of Leaf Nation, as you know, what Leafs mean for them, their predictions for this year, and why they decided to come to a preseason game.
1: Jay, season's over, unfortunately. Vladdy said a few words, but it's McKenna season, baby. Let's go.
0: Yeah.
1: Time to fire on all cylinders. I think it's going to be a good year for the Leafs.
0: Are you excited to watch the Leafs up close and personal?
2: Yeah, I've never been to a real game.
0: You've never been? This is your first Leafs game?
2: Yeah.
0: How big of a fan are you?
2: Big fan.
3: I'm looking forward to it. Hopefully, I think it's our year.
0: Now, again, it is a preseason, so wins and losses don't really matter. It's kind of when you want to tinker with your philosophy and your strategy a little bit. But the Leafs haven't won yet in the preseason, Bakari. As we speak, they are tied 1-1. Jake McCabe evening it up for Toronto. Sergei Bobrovsky, the longtime Florida Panther, Stanley Cup winner, he is between the pipes for Toronto. So you know what? If you can make your way here to Scotiabank Arena, I know your shift wraps up soon, you can watch the Leaf game. Easy entry, and the starters are playing. Back to you.
4: All right, reporting live, CP24, it's Bill Perkins. Well, the fifth edition of the Michelin Guide for the Toronto region is now out. No new restaurants were awarded this year, but 14 maintain their one-star rating, all but one is located in Toronto. Michelin says restaurants with one star use top-quality ingredients, preparing dishes with distinct flavors to a consistently high standard. Pearl Morissette, located in the Niagara region, held on to its two stars this year. No restaurant in the region has been awarded three stars since the Michelin Guide launched here in 2022. Right now, 7:25, 17 degrees. This is Toronto's breaking news, CP24. We'll have a look at Toronto's top stories next.

0: lives go, baby.
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0: Hello. Hey, Dad. Is Mom with you?
1: Hi, honey.
0: Put her on speaker.
2: Got it.
0: Mom, Dad, I won Lotto 649 and I'm sending you on that cruise.
2: Really?
1: We're going?
0: You're going.
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4: 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I just want Olivia to be ready for whatever career she chooses.
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3: Like math.

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0: question isn't how far it can go. 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We make a Chevrolet. 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
1: Rerouting to Midas.
2: Tell you puncture in the shoulder.

0: Police are investigating a fire at a Hell's Angels retail store near Carlaw and Eastern. Emotional victim impact statements read during the sentencing hearing for Kenneth Law, who admitted to selling self-harm products online.
1: Chops it up the middle. Jackson has it. Bounces it across, and it is past Alonzo.
0: And the Blue Jays will not be playing October baseball this year after being officially eliminated from postseason contention this afternoon against the Orioles. It's 7:30, 17 degrees. This is Toronto's breaking news, CP24. Good evening. I'm Bakari Savage. Well, it was a day of heartbreaking stories told by family members of those who died after using products supplied to them by Kenneth Law. A sentencing hearing began in Newmarket for the former Mississauga chef who pleaded guilty to 14 counts of aiding suicide. CTV's John Woodward was in court today.
2: I wanted to make sure that I faced him when I spoke, because my message was to him.
3: Adrienne Dolly came to Newmarket Courthouse to share her grief and look Kenneth Law in the eye. Dolly spoke at Law's sentencing hearing. The 61-year-old former chef pleaded guilty earlier this year to aiding and abetting the suicide of 14 people in Ontario, including Dolly's brother Maurizio Vidala at 36.
2: My brother was one of the best people you'll ever meet.
4: I'm glad he was part of my life, and he helped shape me into the person I am today.
3: The court has heard 93 deaths in Canada and the United Kingdom are connected to the suicide kits Law sold with a deadly but legal chemical.
2: Finding those things in the home, it was a shock. There was no other way to put it. So finding packaging and things like that, and, you know, sort of putting two and two together and finding things on my brother's phone and finding things in his credit card statements that pointed me in the right direction.
3: Dolly went to the police, providing some of the early evidence that started an investigation that would spark charges. A review by CTV News has found 150 deaths connected to those kits worldwide. Some of them just teens, like Jesenia Bedoya-Lopez, whose parents wore T-shirts with her face to court. Inside, her father, Leonardo Bedoya, said, "We found our daughter after she had died. I saw my daughter pale, cold. There are things a parent expects to see their daughter grow up, laugh, struggle, succeed, and become the person they are meant to be. You never expect to see your child like that. There aren't words to explain what happens to a parent in that moment. That became a part of me."
2: Something good has to come out of this. People can't continue to find individuals and prey on individuals knowing that they're the most vulnerable people in society and think it's okay.
5: This is just day one of hearing from dozens of people affected by the sale of Law's products. The maximum sentence for just one count is 14 years, though sentencing arguments are expected to come later as a judge prepares to weigh Law's fate. John Woodward, CTV News, Newmarket.
0: We're hearing from the wife of the police officer shot at a Belleville synagogue on Yom Kippur. Constable Jeff Smith suffering critical injuries in Sunday night shooting outside the Sons of Jacob synagogue. A suspect also was shot and died in hospital. Constable Smith's wife, Ashley, posting on social media about her husband, writing in part, quote, "Jeff has a very long, difficult road ahead, but he is not walking it alone. He has an army of love behind him, and I know Jeff. He's the best man I know. He loves his family with his whole heart. He cares deeply. He gives freely. He shows up. He's a man of integrity. He is my safest place. And right now, he is fighting. So we will fight with him." And the suspect, identified as 29-year-old Sean Ward, was a former member of the Canadian Armed Forces. Defense Minister David McGuinty was asked about culture within the CAF on Parliament Hill this afternoon.
6: "We've been making culture changes in the CAF for a decade. We're making great progress. We have changed the standards for recruitment. We've changed the standard for example, probationary periods from 9 weeks until the end of your basic training. There have been improvements. There's always work to be done. This is a very, very unfortunate situation. I feel very much for the Jewish community in Belleville. I have one of the largest synagogues in this region in my riding. So we're obviously very concerned."
0: And Ward, who was from Quinte West, enrolled in the military in 2017 and was released in 2022 at the rank of corporal. An investigation is underway after an early morning fire at a Hell's Angels retail store in Leslieville. So firefighters were called to the business on Carlaw, south of Eastern, just before 6:30. There were no injuries. The business was the scene of another fire 2 years ago, but police say that it's too early to tell if this morning's fire is suspicious. Mayoral candidate Brad Bradford offering details about his promise to freeze property taxes for a year if he's elected. Bradford was in North York this morning to speak about his tax freeze plan and how it could also benefit renters. Bradford says during the tax freeze, an independent group of experts would go through every line in the budget to find ways while protecting frontline services.
7: It's very difficult for the folks who are writing the budget to have the objectivity about the different divisional requests, about the divisional asks, to have that objectivity and go through to find the savings. And that's why the budget's only gone one direction. That's why the tax bill's only gone up and up and up. The people who are there now are, in many respects, part of the challenge. They're part of the problem. So I'm not going to rely on the people there who are always telling us that they need more money to go and find the savings.
0: Olivia Chow held a kitchen table talk event with mothers in Scarborough today. She spoke to them about the affordability crisis families are dealing with and what the city can do. The discussion touched on lowering TTC fares, the city school meal program, and providing renters with more stability. Chow also criticized Bradford's proposed property tax freeze, saying that it could put funding for city services at risk.
8: Councilor Bradford, my worry is this. Pledging a freeze means we're going to the bad old days where libraries, fire station, even long-term care homes were faced with closure. Everything was cut, slash, burn services.
0: And property taxes, a hot topic in all Toronto elections as they account for more than 31% of the city's revenue. So the average homeowner pays more than $5,300 every year. Well, the municipal election, just over a month away. CTV's Janice Golding spent the day asking Torontonians what's on their minds ahead of the vote.
9: The municipal election is fast approaching, and we took to the streets this week to find out what issues matter most to Torontonians.
10: Cost of living?
11: It's expensive nowadays.
12: Sure, I mean, everything is just so crazy at the minute, and having a kid also adds to that. Anyone who has a family knows.
9: And what we found largely reflects what recent polling suggests, that cost of living was top of mind, followed closely by
13: the housing.
14: Affordable housing across the board, and particularly affordable retirement living. Or
9: people we spoke with also raised concerns about crime and public safety.
15: Safety, of course, that's number one.
9: As well as concerns about,
16: well, I guess traffic.
9: Along with public transit.
17: I would like to see world-class DTC. Now we have a third world-class.
9: Homelessness was also on the minds of many.
18: We have too many homeless in the city of Toronto. And that needs to be dealt with, and it's out of control.
19: I find these people on the streets, and hurts my heart that the government do nothing to help these people.
9: Some, of course, say
20: it's all of the above.
9: And while they plan on heading to the polls to have their say,
20: it's coming soon, and I do intend on casting a vote.
9: Politicians have their work cut out for them.
21: I couldn't care less.
9: Voter apathy hit its lowest point in a quarter century during the 2022 municipal election, with just under 30% or 3 in 10 eligible voters casting their ballots. Janice Golding, CTV News.
0: A new survey commissioned by two cycling rights groups outlining people's thoughts on who should be in charge of bike lanes. The results suggest that a majority of Ontarians believe municipalities should choose the location of the lanes rather than the province. CTV's Raheem Ladani reports.
22: Ask people along Bloor Street who should be in charge of bike lanes across Ontario.
23: I would give to the municipalities.
24: The city, definitely.
22: In fact, a survey of 2,000 Ontarians found 64% believe municipalities should decide where bike lanes are located, not the Ford government.
23: It's a beautiful city to ride in, and I'm against anything that would stop more of that.
22: However, public opinion is virtually split when it comes to provincial bike lane legislation.
24: There are parked cars, and then the bike lane goes around the parked cars and joins the bike lane again. And so I did not see the cyclist coming. So he gave me the finger, and I'm thinking, oh my God, I almost hit the guy. I was mortified, but I did check, and I did not see him. So I'm thinking they're not that safe.
22: The survey was commissioned by Share the Road Cycling Coalition and Ontario Traffic Council. It also found fewer Ontarians are cycling over the last 3 years because of safety concerns.
1: People are clearly saying, at least in this poll, that they do want the province to invest because it makes it safer for everybody. When you're behind the wheel and you know that the bike lane is over there and someone's contained within it and safe and out of harm's way.
22: Over the summer, the Ford government won a legal battle to rip out 19 kilometers of bike lanes along Bloor Street, Yonge Street, and University Avenue. Ontario's Ministry of Transportation says our government received a clear mandate from the people of Ontario to tackle gridlock that is costing our economy more than $56 billion every year. That's why we're restoring vehicle lanes on Toronto's busiest streets to reduce traffic and get people and goods moving again. We have always been clear, bike lanes should go where they make sense, not at the expense of vehicle lanes, commuters' time, or our economy.
3: Traffic can't get through.
4: The traffic, they took already one lane.
22: However, cycling advocates insist.
1: I have never seen one study that shows that bike lanes cause congestion. There is simply no evidence that they do.
7: As for where the province stands on bringing back vehicle lanes and taking out the bike lanes, earlier this month they started accepting proposals and design options to do just that. Rahim Ladani, CTV News, Toronto.
0: Well, the Financial Accountability Office is out with a new look at spending by the province in a number of key areas like health and education. The office estimates that projected spending increases by the government, it's not going to be enough to maintain current service levels. It means that cuts are going to have to be made or billions more pumped into public services. The opposition reacted today.
13: We're seeing less and less capacity in our existing hospitals, and then this promise that we're going to have new hospitals down the road. But the crisis is now, and people right now are sitting in chairs and in hallway stretchers, and we can't wait for a shiny new hospital to open up. And by the way, this budget shows that we're likely not going to have enough people to staff those new beds because we're seeing nurse layoffs across the province, and in this projection, fewer and fewer nurses to serve our patients moving forward.
0: And the Ford government has responded to the FAO report with a statement which reads in part, quote, our government continues to make record investments in the services people rely on, including health care, education, post-secondary education, and social services. It goes on to say the FAO's projections are a snapshot in time and do not reflect the full picture of government spending. At 7:42, 17 degrees, this is Toronto's breaking news, CP24. We'll have a look at Toronto's top stories next.
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28: Betting on Boston, you could train a pigeon to be your eyes and ears for the game.
29: Boston. 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Now fly! Fly south!
28: Boston's not south.
29: Oh, looks like Gideon's back. Settle, Gideon, settle. Okay. Boom! Ha! Billy's defenses. That was 3 weeks ago, Gideon.
28: Or it could go with the score. With news, stats, and insights right beside your bets.
29: I see.
28: You gotta go with the score.

0: Members of Belleville's Jewish community coming together following Sunday's shootout outside of a synagogue comes as we're learning more about the suspect who died of his injuries. And Toronto's top mayoral candidates back on the campaign trail after last night's heated debate.
1: Chops it up the middle. Jackson has it. Bounces it across, and it is past Alonso. And two runs.
0: Well, the Blue Jays will not be playing October baseball this year after being officially eliminated from postseason contention this afternoon against the Orioles. We'll stay with CP24 for more of these stories and for further details at the CP24.com and the CP24 app. Well, a rally was held downtown today in support of Grassy Narrows First Nation, calling on the provincial and federal governments to address ongoing mercury poisoning. Hundreds took part in the rally. It started at Grange Park before marched to Queen's Park, the Northern Ontario First Nation, demanding compensation and a closure of the Dryden pulp mill. Grassy Narrows, which has a population of about 1,000 people, has been experiencing mercury poisoning for decades on its territory.
2: It's horrifying. Yeah, it's horrifying that it's being ignored, and people say they care about Indigenous rights and Indigenous sovereignty, and nothing's being done.
3: I remember as a child this being an issue, and I really, really would like to support them getting it fixed. And I think the pressures are going the other way now to actually aggravate the problem, so I thought I'd come out and show my support.
4: They want compensation, recognition, and like acknowledgement of what happened. You know, this has been going on for 50 years. This is my first time here, so hopefully it's a good one. They do this every 2 years, so. And there's a lot of people that showed up. I thought it would only be Grassy, but there's hundreds of people, different organizations, so unity brings us together.
0: In 2024, Grassy Narrows filed lawsuits against the provincial and federal governments over mercury contamination in a river system that flows through the First Nation. And Prime Minister Mark Carney says that Canada's multi-million-dollar funding commitment to an ocean monitoring initiative, it will allow for year-round support. That includes deploying autonomous underwater gliders that can travel beneath the ice. At the United Nations General Assembly in New York today, Carney pledged $82 million over 5 years. European Commission President Ursula von der Leyen revealing that 30 countries have pledged to support the OceanEye International Alliance. The CTV News political commentator Scott Reed says that the work Carney's doing at the UN meeting, it's getting a lot of attention.
5: The Wall Street Journal's daily podcast featured and focused entirely on the Prime Minister, our Prime Minister. Wall Street, or rather, New York Times has a story about the clamor that he's creating at this particular meeting of the UNGA. And so I think in large part that's because he's not just pitching trade arrangements with like-minded countries, but he's also he's pitching a new form of multilateralism. He's reaching out to other countries and saying, let's try to work together cooperatively. He calls it values-based realism.
0: And Prime Minister Carney says that trade negotiations with India making good progress.
6: It is an exceptionally important relationship on many, many levels, the people-to-people levels, security levels, and also trade and economic.
0: And Carney says that the two countries are aiming to conclude talks by the G20 summit in December. Carney also says Indian Prime Minister Narendra Modi could visit Canada around that time, though the exact date hasn't been finalized. And Carney's making India part of a broader effort to reduce the country's dependence on the U.S., as that relationship deteriorates. And Foreign Affairs Minister Anita Anand pushing back against a social media post from U.S. President Donald Trump on Truth Social. Trump says, quote, Canada is destroying itself by allowing millions and millions of people into the country.
7: Let's put some facts on the table. Canada has had a revised immigration policy since 2024, and we are certainly ensuring that our immigration levels, including in terms of temporary foreign workers, are reduced in order to stabilize the supports that are available for all Canadians. For example, affordable housing, for example, health care and health services.
0: It's 7:49, 17 degrees. This is Toronto's breaking news, CP24. We'll have a look at Toronto's top stories next.

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0: Sure, and horses can fly.
2: 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No hands.
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5: It was a swing and a miss kind of season for the Blue Jays after coming so close to winning the World Series last year. Toronto officially eliminated from playoff contention today.
6: Full count on Alonso, runner going. And Alonso hits it a long way to left center field, and it's not coming back.
5: Now, Toronto was already trailing 2-0 in the fifth inning when Pete Alonso added a two-run homer for Baltimore. The Jays would get two runs back in sixth, but that's as close as they would come in their first game of a doubleheader against the Orioles. They're going to go on a fall 4-2 and will fail to secure a playoff berth after making it all the way to the World Series last season. Right now, let's check in live with CP24's Phil Perkins, who's downtown. Okay, Phil, there's a couple things going on. The Jays lost, so we need to talk about that, but then also the Leafs taken to the ice.
7: Absolutely, Bakari, yeah. So whatever hope was left from the Blue Jays maybe making the postseason, that final AL wildcard spot, completely doused. They have officially been eliminated from postseason contention. They're currently losing to the Baltimore Orioles in Camden Yards right now. So any bit of that hope is now being sprinkled on the Toronto Maple Leafs. They got a brand new coach, Jim Hiller, brand new general manager, and of course the first overall pick, Gavin McKenna. I don't think anyone expected that to happen. Let's talk to some Leaf fans here who've made their way here to the game. First intermission, so it's not too bad. It's also preseason. How big of a fan must you be to go to a preseason game? It's like next level.
8: I feel like whenever Leaf tickets are available, you got to gobble them up and go to the game. It's really exciting. Gavin McKenna's on the team again. Matthews should be healthy. Nylander and everyone else looks like they had a good summer, so it's exciting. We got Radish is looking good too, so yeah, it's a great team.
7: Sergei Bobrovsky between the pipes, just talking about who's he's a leader already.
8: Exactly, yeah, he kept us out of a couple of deep playoff runs, keeping it good for Florida, so yeah, it'll be a great run, I feel.
7: And you're going to a preseason Leafs game. You tell all your friends, they're like, oh, are they a little jealous?
9: Yeah, of course, yeah. I mean, we just moved out and we have
7: moved out of what?
9: I mean, moved out to our new home, and we have a ton of errands to run, but we're like, we need to make it to a Leafs game, so that's why we're here, because we're huge fans.
7: That's all. You moved downtown, or like, what, is this like...
8: More in North York, but yeah, you know, it's good to get out of their parents' house and finally, you know, watch the Leafs game.
7: Starting, yeah, you're grown up now. You can get Leaf tickets on your own.
9: Exactly.
7: And so, as yourself, like, what is it about this, the Leafs team, that keeps people just coming back every year?
9: I think it's just the fan base, just the people around and how they support not only the fans but the players out on the ice. I think that's what makes people keep coming back.
7: And for sure, I think the hardest core of any sports fan is the ones that go to preseason, because you're getting to know the guys who might not make the team, those bubble guys. And so, but I think Evan McKenna is a safe bet he's going to make the team.
8: Oh, yeah. I mean, I think with his talent level and what he did in the NCAA, it's undeniable that he deserves a shot. But even if he's not ready right away, I feel like the fans might not be ready for that, but it's okay to give him some time. Like, hey, Marner and Nylander did take a year or two, and then they showed out when they did show up, right?
7: I love that. Put that on a shirt. All right, thanks so much. I do appreciate it. I'll let you catch the second period. Thanks so much. All the best. Enjoy and happy new home. See, it's a time of celebration, Bakari, even though a lot of Blue Jays fans are weeping in their midst that they're not going to the playoffs. Leaf fans are like, hey, wait a second. We got a whole bunch of hope right now. Their buckets are full of hope. We haven't even started the regular season yet. That's going to happen at the end of September. The Toronto Maple Leafs opening up against the Montreal Canadiens. Speaking of, they lost their first two preseason games against Montreal in the split squad. So we'll see if they can get their first preseason dub tonight. They're currently up 2-1. Back to you.
5: Okay, reporting live, CP24's Phil Perkins. Thanks a lot. Well, the fifth edition of the Michelin Guide for the Toronto region, it's now out. No new restaurants were awarded this year, but 14 maintained their one-star rating, all but one's located in Toronto. Michelin says restaurants with one star use top quality ingredients and prepare dishes with a distinct flavor to a consistently high standard. Pearl Morissette, located in the Niagara region, held on to its two stars this year. No restaurant in the region has been awarded three stars since the Michelin Guide launched here in 2022. Right now, 7:55, 17 degrees. This is Toronto's breaking news, CP24. We'll have a look at Toronto's top stories next.

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6: Hello? Hey, Dad. Is Mom with you?
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10: 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It's hard when she's not here.
11: 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It's a matter of priorities. A message from the Elementary Teachers Federation of Ontario.
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0: 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So does Margo's favorite cafe. 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Bill, too. Bill, you mind?
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3: 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And here's Shiraz. Seriously, his name is Shiraz. 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Here's how many do. Because we're not just made in Ontario, we're made of it. Wines of Ontario.
4: Before I started in this trade, I thought I was going to be a music teacher. Decided to go work with my dad, who's also in the trade. Found out quickly that this is what I wanted to do for the rest of my life.
5: I did 2 terms of trade school, completely free, provided by the government.
4: That I've been able to reach my financial goals and save for retirement. This is a long-term care home. Feels really good to work on something that's going to help my community. I was made to make.

0: Police are investigating a fire at a Hell's Angel retail store near Collar and Eastern Avenues. Emotional victim impact statements were read during the sentencing hearing for Kenneth Law, who admitted to selling self-harm products online.
1: Chops it up the middle. Jackson has it. Bounces it across, and it is past Alonzo.
0: And bye-bye Blue Jays. The team will not be playing October baseball this year after being officially eliminated from postseason contention this afternoon against the Orioles. It's 8 o'clock, 17 degrees. This is Toronto's breaking news, CP24. Hello, I'm CJ Nelson. Thanks for joining us. It was a day of heartbreaking stories told by family members of those who died after using products supplied to them by Kenneth Law. A sentencing hearing began in Newmarket for the former Mississauga chef who pled guilty to 14 counts of aiding suicide. CTV's John Woodward was in court today.
2: I wanted to make sure that I faced him when I spoke, because my message was to him.
3: Adrian Dolly came to Newmarket Courthouse to share her grief and look Kenneth Law in the eye. Dolly spoke at Law's sentencing hearing. The 61-year-old former chef pleaded guilty earlier this year to aiding and abetting the suicide of 14 people in Ontario, including Dolly's brother Maurizio Vidala at 36.
2: My brother was one of the best people you'll ever meet.
4: I'm glad he was part of my life, and he helped shape me into the person I am today.
3: The court has heard 93 deaths in Canada and the United Kingdom are connected to the suicide kits Law sold with a deadly but legal chemical.
2: Finding those things in the home, it was a shock. There was no other way to put it. So finding packaging and things like that, and, you know, sort of putting two and two together and finding things on my brother's phone and finding things in his credit card statements that pointed me in the right direction.
3: Dolly went to the police, providing some of the early evidence that started an investigation that would spark charges. A review by CTV News has found 150 deaths connected to those kits worldwide. Some of them just teens, like Jesenia Bedoya Lopez, whose parents wore T-shirts with her face to court.